0: Christ is the way, the truth, and the life. He is the salvation of our soul.
1: Christ said to us, "But now the time has come when I, Christ, reveal the law of life to all, so that they may find me. For I am on my way to establish my kingdom on the earth. May the one who has ears hear."
2: Lernen wir in die Worte hineinzuhören.
0: Once we learn to listen into the words, we will no longer need the language of pictures, which is made up of conceptions, of the reflections of our human ego. Then we behold the image of God in the Word and, in the end, ourselves as divine beings. Language expresses itself in pictures. If they are human pictures, then we need the parables, the pictures of the causal law. Once we find our way to the image of God, we grasp the law of God in a pictorial way and look more deeply. Therefore, if we release what is bound, then the so-called mysteries of God are also dissolved. God has no secrets.
2: Gott hat keine Geheimnisse.
0: With our sins, which we do not want to have revealed, we close our access to the inner life. Through this, we no longer look deeper and declare the whole thing to be a mystery of God. Once we release the shackles of the human ego, once we let go of our secret thoughts of what we still want to hide, then we will also unveil the so-called mysteries of God.
2: Dann werden wir auch die sogenannten Geheimnisse Gottes lüften.
0: Thus, in God, there are no mysteries. We ourselves are a mystery to ourselves. We ourselves have veiled the eternal law, our spiritual heritage, through our wrong thinking, through our sins. Therefore, we have to unveil it again, because we are heirs to the eternal truth, beings of the light.
2: Der ewigen Wahrheit, Wesen des Lichtes.
0: We know that by walking the inner path, we find our way into the absolute law, to our spiritual heritage, but not when we only talk about the inner path. Then it just remains talk. We, however, have to do it. Therefore, let us not talk. Let us act, then we will walk the inner path earnestly. Only when we walk it earnestly, that is, consistently, will we find our way out of the den of iniquity.
2: Finden wir heraus aus dem Sündenpfuhl. Bedenken wir.
0: Let us consider how many nice words have already been said about Christ, and all that has been already written about the causal law. All this is of no use if we merely listen and read. It is of no use if we merely talk about it. We have to fulfill it, that is, do it.

0: Christus sagte uns,
1: Christ said to us in the great cosmic teachings,
0: ein neues Menschentum entsteht.
1: A new humanity is emerging. I, Christ, bring the inner reform, the spiritual renewal for the inner life to my own who truly follow me. The world of the senses passes away. The spiritual world is rising, and with it all those who are aligned with me, Christ. They are the noble, the fine, who bring the inner life, the new humanity in me, the Christ. What do these words mean for us?
2: The inner reform thus means the spiritual renewal. We have to become new. This in turn means to change our way of thinking away from the all-too-humanness to the spiritual. Christ said, it is the noble, the fine, who bring the inner life. Dear brothers and sisters, how do we become noble? How do we become fine? We have to let ourselves be polished. A picture. It is said that a diamond develops only under pressure. It shines as a result of cutting and polishing. We have to become, as it were, this diamond again. How? The days bring what we should look at. If we don't look at it, then they bring grief. If we look at it and clear it up, the days will become ever more light-filled. They bring more joy. Why? Because the diamond is being cut and polished. Let us become aware of this again and again. What do we want to become? Noble people, finest porcelain, cut glass, a cut and polished diamond? Let us watch ourselves in the events of the day. How do we react? How do we think?
3: Ist das edel?
2: Is it noble?
3: Ist das fein?
2: Is it fine?
3: Kann in diesem Gedanken
2: Can God, the light,
3: Gott,
2: radiate
3: das Licht
2: through me
3: mich
2: in this thought
3: Bin ich in diesen
2: or in
3: Worten
2: this word?
3: Durchlässig?
2: In these words and thoughts, am I permeable for higher powers? That is, am I fine and noble? Let us ask ourselves this each day. Every now and then, let us stand, as it were, before a mirror with the following questions. Is my inner being the finest porcelain? Cut glass or a cut and polished diamond? Thus are my sensations, feelings, thoughts, words, and deeds noble? If yes, then I am ennobling my soul, and the nobility of my soul also brings out what is noble in the person. Through the nobility of the soul, what is fine in the human being is also given expression. We gain respect for our life and respect for our neighbor. We become permeable for higher powers because we are cut and polished. Selfless thoughts and deeds are the expression of the nobility of the soul, of the noble and the fine, in and on the human being.

0: Es wird uns immer wieder nahegelegt.
1: We are advised again and again to let take root in us the awareness God is. Why?
2: Denken oder sprechen wir diese
3: When we consciously think or speak these highest cosmic vibrations into our inner being, then the negative also moves in us. The positive, the highest, the divine, sets our negativity, the base and human, into motion. God is, puts into motion what we should clear up today. If we are willing and ready to take steps toward Him, then the omnipresent Spirit, God, the life, which is in all things, will point out to us day by day what we should clear up, so that we can then very consciously say, I am divine because God is. We feel how the longing grows to be noble and pure again. Wherever we are, wherever we go, we experience in manifold ways that God helps, for He is with us. Let us remember, God is, and I am divine. Then, soon it will no longer be so difficult to accept and receive the divine in our neighbor. Through this, we establish a positive communication. We no longer look at the shell, the outer person. Instead, we get in touch with the innermost part of our neighbor's soul. The innermost part of the soul is the pure, the noble, the fine. It radiates back. Through the positive communication, we gain more divine energy. We become finer, happier, and more content. Through our positive radiation, good conversations, that is, selfless communications, also begin to take place. Let us look into the mirror of our sensations and thoughts several times a day, also into those subtle stirrings that vibrate under our thoughts and words, into our sub-communications. Then we will learn many a thing about ourselves that we were not aware of until now.
1: What does it mean for us to clear up the sins that we have recognized?
3: To no longer do it. Only when we no longer do what we have recognized does the positive energy build up, the energy of God in our soul. If we are consistent in one point and keep to the new, the spiritual course, this can result in a chain reaction. The same and similar aspects dissolve as if automatically, because God, the grace, becomes effective in us. We know that when we take a step toward God by following His laws, then God, the eternal law, comes several steps toward us. And so, His grace can become effective in each one of us, but we have to start. For God respects our free will.
2: Auch ein forschender Blick in den Spiegel.
3: An inquiring look into the mirror, which shows our physical reflection, can also show us many a thing, because with our feelings, sensations, thoughts, and words, we paint ourselves as if with a paintbrush. Or let us think of the example of the chisel. It depends on which chisel we use on ourselves. A rough chisel sculpts only coarse forms. A finer chisel, however, brings out the finest, the inner aspects. If we ennoble our thoughts, then this has an immediate effect on our body. Our features and our posture change, all according to how we feel, think, speak, and act. We can read on ourselves how we have thought or how we are presently thinking. Let us look into the mirror. Our reflection tells us this. A person's whole posture changes if he changes his behavior. He becomes upright because he thinks, speaks, and acts in an upright manner. The person becomes open because he opens his soul for God's radiation. The person in God's radiation will no longer close himself off. He no longer crosses his arms and legs. He is open, nor does he lie back rudely in his chair. He has respect for the great cosmic life and thus respect for himself. In this way, his feelings and thoughts become refined. He thus ennobles his soul. He polishes his soul, so to speak, with the strength of the Lord. Through this, the person also becomes finer and nobler because his soul also becomes finer and nobler. Dear brothers and sisters, we will not have to complain about monotony in our lives if we set about ennobling ourselves. We change as a result of our work on ourselves. There is a criterion by which we can examine ourselves, by which we can read on ourselves what the degree of maturity and luminance of our soul is, and thus also of our person. We draw closer to the nobility of the soul in the same measure that our deeds and the feelings and thoughts behind them become selfless. It is selflessness that ennobles our soul. Only once the soul becomes noble, that is, purer, does this also have its effect on the person.

0: Dear listeners, another axiom from the book The Great Cosmic Teachings of Jesus of Nazareth to His Disciples and Apostles Who Could Understand Them reads, many world-oriented people will look upon the field of death and, in the end, will enter the realm of death with empty hands, where they will live as the spiritually dead.
1: If our behavior relates solely to the temporal, if matter is the measure of all things for us, then we stay course in our overall structure, because all our aspirations are world-oriented and aligned only with our coarse, bristly ego. At night when we sleep, because of this world-oriented aggressive striving, the striving for power, our soul cannot reach the higher spheres, not even the nearest planes of purification. It stays earth-conscious and thus close to the earth. This means that the soul hardly knows about the worlds of the beyond, since it is occupied solely with matter, just as the person identifies solely with this side of life. When the human body dies, that is, passes away, where then does the unknowing soul go? It stays on the earth. It has no home, because just as the tree falls, so will it lie. This is then spiritual death. As a human being, the soul did not master the school of earth. The person was world-oriented, and the soul stays world-oriented. It does not know its way into the worlds of the beyond, much less into the eternal homeland.
0: Christ said, they are those who did not master their earthly existence, who missed the opportunity for the growth of their inner being in the school of earth. What does that mean for us?
1: If we know about the laws of God and do not actualize what we have recognized, that is, if we do not purify ourselves, then what we have failed to do in this life can be made up only with difficulty. We know that the huge memory bank, the so-called causal computer, the material heavenly bodies and the planets of the astral planes, which store the offenses of humankind against the law, its burdens of sin, what it has sown, is almost full. The seed and its harvest now follow one another more and more directly. The causes become effective more quickly. The effects hit the person more and more quickly. The worldly structure, erected in the presumptuousness of thinking and living that is far from God, is collapsing. The one who knowingly violates the divine should not hesitate to turn back now. We should take the hand of the Christ of God so as not to be overpowered by the wave of the world and overtaken by our own self-caused fate. The hand of the Lord is the Ten Commandments and the Sermon on the Mount. If we fulfill the Ten Commandments and the Sermon on the Mount step by step, then we walk at the hand of our Redeemer, Christ. The one who knowingly violates the laws of God is the one who knows them and does not act according to them. We, as Christians, have the Ten Commandments and the Sermon on the Mount. These principles of the law urge us to fulfill what the Lord commanded of us. Therefore, we can never say that we did not know about it. The Ten Commandments are recorded in our soul because they were given to us by God through Moses. Likewise, the Sermon on the Mount by Jesus, the Christ of God. Therefore, let us set out to find our way out of the human way of thinking so that we will not stand with empty hands when the hour has come for our physical body.
0: Another axiom reads, the new human being cultivates the community because he has developed the sense of community, the common good. One for all and all for one.
1: The new human being in the light of Christ cultivates the community. What is the community in the eternal being? One for all and all for one, Christ. The community is the great family of God, where all spirit beings live and work in the unity of the law. Once we develop this sense of community with each other, then we also no longer circle around our human ego, around our small thinking, around our self-made human laws. Everything is law. What is not a part of the absolute law of the divine falls under the law of cause and effect. It is the base, the human, the perishable, the negative. Thus, our human thoughts too are principles of our causal law. If we are occupied only with our baseness, with our human ego, then we cannot sense our neighbor. We cannot grasp him in our inner being. We have not accepted him, let alone received him, by having him come alive in us. If our neighbor, who is a part of our divine heritage, is not alive in our innermost being, then we have no sense of community, because we cultivate community only with ourselves and have not developed the sensory perception for our neighbor. We lack the positive, divine communication which constitutes the sense of community. If a person lacks the sense of community, there is no common good for him either, since he thinks only of his own good. The common good is the good for all. Thus, the one who develops the sense of community strives toward the common good. As in heaven, so on earth. In heaven it is, all are in the one, God, and everything belongs to everyone, because they are heirs to infinity. If we do not strive toward the sense of community, the common good, everything belongs to everyone, then we will not be able to follow Christ either. He guides us into the law of love, to our spiritual heritage, which comprises the community life and thus the common good.

0: already as Jesus of Nazareth, Christ taught us, on earth as in heaven. What did he want to say to us with this?
1: Im ewigen Sein, also im Himmel.
2: In the eternal being, that is, in heaven, everything belongs to each being because the great whole is in each one as essence. The great whole, the macrocosm, forms our spiritual body as a microcosm because we are divine law that became form. What ensues from this is that if we reject just one person, we do not cultivate the sense of community, nor do we live in the thought of the common good, and thus we do not live in the law of life either. If we disregard the least component of nature, we disregard God, because God, the whole, is likewise in every form. When we became human beings, we took on a great task, to become divine. This means nothing other than to again develop everything that lies in us as divine predispositions, divine aspects, divine powers. To reach our total divine heritage is the task of every person, of every soul. We have the divine heritage deep within us. However, it has to awaken in us again and fully bloom. Our divine heritage is fully alive once the essence of each smallest component in the universe is again active in us. If we are aware of this, we will no longer thoughtlessly, indifferently, or contemptuously pass by the small and large forms of life in nature, which God, our Father, allowed from His radiation to remind us human beings of the beauty and abundance of our heavenly homeland. We will respect our neighbor as ourselves, because each one of us is the child of the Eternal Father, which wants to become His image again. Infinitely wise and great is God. We step on grass, on flowers, on stones, yes, even on animals. In these, figuratively speaking, God is the carpet on which we may walk. In this way, God serves us. Under our feet is the entire event of creation, God. The infinite greatness, God, wants to tell us, recognize yourself. You are my image. Attain your true greatness, because you are on earth to become divine. The one who does not strive for the inner community with all people and with all being is against God. The one who does not include God in his life is against God and against all that is divine. Such a person loves only himself, his base self. Where there is self-love and egocentricity, there can be no peace, which grows out of inner communication. Selflessness brings out the sense for community, the common good. The sense of community also always shows itself on the external, in the deed. Thus, the one who nurtures the inner communication with all being will also take his place in the great family of God and will promote the common good. As in heaven, so shall it also be on earth. If we are still captives of our ego world, then we look only at the armor of our human ego. The narrowness, the state of limitedness, shows itself in that we think only of ourselves. I, mine, me, for me. Thus it is, come out of our limitation, out of the mine and me, toward our neighbor, who is a part of us. The more we are for our neighbor in a selfless way, the more people we will meet consciously to whom we can give drops of life from the eternal being so that they too find their way into the great ocean God, which is the community of all drops. To develop the sense of community means to live consciously. Daily, we have to learn to appreciate the salvation deep in the person and not to look only at the shell, the human being. If we look only at the external, then we see only the faults of the person. But if we receive our neighbor in us, if we let the total impression become effective in us, then we see the positive as well. Once we affirm the positive in and on our fellow people, then it will become easier and easier for us to accept and receive our neighbor. Let us not forget that each one of us is a part in the true being of our neighbor. Each one of us bears within the essence of infinity, and each pure being is a part of infinity. If we disregard or scorn one person, then we disregard and scorn God. Dear brothers and sisters, let us take this statement, God is in everything, also in our neighbor, as a consciousness aid, as a help for the coming week, because the path to God goes solely by way of our neighbor. We are called to glorify God in all our feelings, sensations, thoughts, words, and actions, by ennobling, that is, cleansing our soul more and more. That is the deep glorification of God, the actualization to then become again the lawful being which we are in the sight of God. Once we attain unity with our neighbor, then we live the life as it is in heaven. One knows himself to be at home in the other. Each one feels himself in every one. That is the community solidarity of inner life. That is the divine communication in the all. The same holds true for the nature kingdoms of the homeland, for the animals, plants, and minerals. The same holds true for the heavenly bodies of the eternal being. It is a great, all-encompassing communication network of the all. All communication, every single impulse and ray in this pure cosmic network is contained as essence in the spirit being. Each spirit being is contained as essence in the other, and all and everything form the great unity in God. Through a conscious life and through the consciousness aid, God is and I am divine, our consciousness begins to expand very gradually. We see much more. We register more. We recognize ourselves in what we see. And we find our way more and more to the innermost part of everything that we encounter. Our life comes alive. It gets interesting. If we are alert, we discover that everything wants to tell us something. Our body rhythm, each encounter, our surroundings, no matter where we go, where we are placed, each situation, each moment speaks to us. No matter what comes toward us, we ask, what does it say? Light and shadow speak to us. The light is the happiness and the peace. The shadow is oppressing what we should clear up. If we clear it up, then we have taken another step toward God, our Father. Everything speaks. Each situation and each occurrence has its language because everything is consciousness. If we are attentive, if we live consciously, if we live in the present, then we perceive this language of the day. We could also say that the day speaks to us through many mouths. If we follow the impulses that the day gives us, and to each individual according to his consciousness, that is, if we change ourselves and no longer do what we have recognized as negative, then, when our neighbor needs help, we can draw on a potential of actualization and memory that we had worked out. We can understand him and do justice to him because we have lived through and discarded the same or similar thing. Deep in our memory world, we then grasp what underlies the movement in our neighbor. We can go into exactly what is preoccupying our brother, our sister. We do not talk around the situation. We find the right words. But we find them only when we speak from our own actualization. The absolute law is the pulse beat of infinity.
1: Diesem Pulsschlag folgen die reinen Wesen.
2: This pulse beat is followed by the pure beings, the pure nature kingdoms. All the stars and planets follow this pulse beat. God is the being and the stream that penetrates all things. God is the power that encompasses everything. God is the life. God is our movement. God is our being.

Wherever we are, wherever we go, we experience in manifold ways that God helps, for He is with us. God is. Therefore, He is always with us. This awareness, God is, should take root in us. Then we will have the best helper at our side.

Have you ever asked yourself what Jesus of Nazareth really taught? Who can tell us the truth better than Jesus, the Christ, Himself? Read, "This is my word, Alpha and Omega, the Gospel of Jesus, the Christ revelation, which true Christians the world over have come to know." Through the prophetess and emissary of God, Gabriele, Christ, the co-regent of the Kingdom of God, reveals in our time the facts about His life and works as Jesus of Nazareth. Learn the truth directly from Christ Himself, free of theological opinions and interpretations. In this mighty work of revelation, Christ addresses the past, the present, and the future by way of the prophetic word through Gabriele. He, the Christ of God, teaches about the meaning and purpose of life on earth, about the falsification of His teachings during the past 2,000 years, about death, reincarnation, and life, the law of sowing and reaping, which also holds true in how we treat creation, about the true meaning of His deed of redemption, and much more. His eternal word is the teaching of the love for God and neighbor toward people, nature, and animals. It is the teaching of freedom, of peace, and of unity. He spoke and speaks to all people about the one God of love, God in us. Read the encompassing work, "This is my word, Alpha and Omega." Order your book online at gabriele-publishing-house.com or write to Gabriele Publishing House, Max Braun Street 2, in 97828 Altfeld in Germany, or under the telephone number 0049-9391-504-843.

0: Liebe Geschwister,
1: dear brothers and sisters, sisters and brothers here and in the connected gathering points worldwide, we greet one another with the warm greetings in God. Greetings in God. It resounds in many countries of this earth, on every continent, because people of the free spirit, God, the eternal, gather in order to praise and honor the Christ of God and the eternal Creator God, to meet them, the supreme beings of eternity, in our hearts with love and gratitude. We are plain and simple original Christians in the following of Jesus of Nazareth, and we like to gather in nature, weather permitting, just as Jesus of Nazareth did. For as original Christians in His Spirit, we know about the unity of all being. We know about the highest vibrating light energy of the primordial eternal Spirit of God, which permeates all of being and thus also matter. God the Eternal is therefore, as Jesus of Nazareth taught, in every human being, in every animal, in every tree and shrub, indeed, even in the minerals, yes, in all of nature. He is life. In all of infinity, there is nothing outside of God. Because God, the Eternal, is the infinite energy of love and, from eternity to eternity, the being, the law of love for God and neighbor. And so it is, God in us and we in God. We should, however, distinguish between the pure being, the kingdom of God, which is the home of all pure spirit beings and is thus of a light material nature, and the fall worlds, which fell from the kingdom of God because they turned away from God and became increasingly darkened and densified all the way down to matter. That is, the degeneration from the pure spirit being in the kingdom of God to the deepest fall, that is, to becoming a human being on earth. Yet the soul dwelling in human beings lives eternally. There is no death. The spirit being in the soul will be cleansed through the power of the Christ of God and return to the kingdom of God, our eternal home. The original Christians had all this spiritual knowledge at all times, and so the Ten Commandments given through Moses and the Sermon on the Mount of Jesus of Nazareth were and are excerpts from the eternal law of the love for God and neighbor given to us people so that we may live by them. Because they were given for the return of all fallen souls and human beings in order to point the way home back to the kingdom of God, back to unity with all being, back into the kingdom of God. And just as many original Christians before us repeatedly gathered in nature, we also like to do so whenever possible. Let's set the mood with a song and then offer a silent prayer. And let's ask the kingdom of God to guide us through this evening. Let us sing together the song, There Will One Day Be on Earth.

There will one day be on earth before the world goes down, a kingdom where God's peace reigns, a kingdom of renown, a place of noble free men, and free from themselves too. A covenant of true ones unto the Lord God true. A covenant of true ones unto the Lord God true. It shall not be a temple where all will go therein, else there would be the same mark on all there to be seen. And be there one remaining, he also will not fail. It is the power of love, which over all prevails. It is the power of love, which over all prevails. God, in His love, will gather from every distant land a band of faithful fighters to form the covenant. No heart can then resist him and gladly bows to him, to the great king who rules then the New Jerusalem, to the great King who rules then the New Jerusalem.

0: Liebe Mitmenschen,
1: dear fellow people, dear sisters, dear brothers, a wonderful promise that is expressed in this song. But the song says, there will one day be an earth. And that is actually sad. 2,000 years after Jesus of Nazareth walked this earth, that we have to sing, there will one day be an earth. This evening, we want to talk about why this is so. And some of us have prepared a text that we would like to share with you. We original Christians follow the example of Jesus of Nazareth, who taught us freedom. The direct filiation of all people as free brothers and sisters who need no intermediaries. For us, it goes without saying that every person is completely free to believe what they think is right. That is why we do not seek to prove anything to anyone, because the proof that God dwells within every person is something each person can only provide for themselves. Yet, just as we can experience God within ourselves here outdoors in nature, in our inner being, so can we say with certainty that there is no need for stone churches, no priests, no ceremonies, no rites and cults. All that external to-do is truly not necessary in order to draw closer to God in us. This evening, we would like to once again refer to the original Christian gathering at the Christ Rock Fountain, which, like today's event, is being broadcast worldwide, and to the words of revelation from the Christ of God given on the occasion of that gathering. Many original Christians from many countries of this world have written to us saying that they were particularly touched by the fact that Christ revealed that many people have been manipulated and are still being manipulated day after day. That is why we have taken this as an opportunity to explore the topic in greater depth this evening. On the one hand, to further enlighten people worldwide, but also to further rehabilitate our brother and redeemer, the Christ of God. Key points here are that Jesus of Nazareth taught that God is our eternal Father, a Father-Mother God of love. He taught us that there is no death and that the soul lives eternally. He taught us about the possibility of the reincarnation of a soul into a new human being in order to atone for and make amends for the soul debt one has burdened oneself with as a human being by violating God's commandments and the Sermon on the Mount in previous lives on earth. In order to eradicate this knowledge, which existed in early Christianity, religions manipulated people for centuries with a false doctrine that Jesus of Nazareth supposedly died for the sins of humankind, and thus the sins have been atoned for. In this way, the adversary of God seeks to bind the souls to the wheel of reincarnation because he feeds on the negative energy of human beings, that is, on the energy of their actions that violate the Ten Commandments of God and the Sermon on the Mount of Jesus of Nazareth. A substitute sin offering is taught, even though it has even been passed down in the Bible, what a person sows will the person reap. And Jesus of Nazareth said at the end of his Sermon on the Mount, whoever hears these teachings of mine and puts them into practice is a wise man who has built his house on the rock. He did not speak of confessing one's sins and then continuing to sin. everything that is brought about through the manipulation by the priestly religions has nothing, absolutely nothing to do with a loving Father, Mother, God, and the teachings of the Sermon on the Mount by Jesus of Nazareth. To put it straight, we can say that none of the things that define religions exist in the kingdom of God. All the external aspects of religion are priestly teachings taught by priests who, to this very day, often make a good living from them. And in all cultures, and particularly in those that call themselves Christian, these priestly teachings are quite plainly the manipulation of the people over the millennia. God, the Eternal One, did not appoint any priests. Cults of priests originated in ancient times, and what they all have in common is that priests practiced a cult involving blood and sacrifice, usually using special robes and regalia to worship their god of the underworld and put themselves above the common people. They instilled fear in the peoples of the earth and made themselves intermediaries between people and the forces of nature and their imaginary gods whom they claimed they appeased. And appeasing the forces of nature was always accompanied by offerings or sacrifices. The priests shared among themselves the sacrificial offerings, such as gold and precious metals. When it came to animal and food offerings, they took the best cuts, and a portion was burned as a so-called sacrifice. These offerings were thus imposed on the people in the form of blood sacrifices, animal sacrifices, and in some religions, even human sacrifices, all solely to appease the nature gods invented by the priests. In this way, the priests of all cultures gained more and more influence among the rulers of this world and became the central religious power, manipulating the people through various fears, above all, the fear of death and eternal damnation, and sharing the power over the people with the rulers. Throughout the millennia, however, all of God's true prophets have spoken out unequivocally against all forms of worship of the god Baal and his bloody sacrificial rites, and against any excessive wealth acquired at the expense of the people. Jesus of Nazareth himself said that there is only one Holy One, the Father in heaven. Thus, in God there are no saints, no dignitaries and titles, no eminences and excellencies, nor did God appoint any representative on earth. All of this is priestly doctrine and has nothing to do with God, the Eternal One. He himself is represented in all of his creation and is therefore also present in every human being. He is also in the prophetic word that was given at all times through his prophets and prophetesses and still is. He is the spirit of truth, the spirit of the inner being, the law of love for God and neighbor that radiates throughout infinity. He is the life in everyone and everything. There is no God besides him. And he is the absolute law and unchangeable. His word is valid yesterday, today, and tomorrow. What is supposedly changeable about God stems from the arbitrariness of the lying pen of the caste of priests. Dear fellow people, so far the introductory words for our evening together. We will now hear quite a bit more from our brothers who are experts on the subject of theology.
0: Yes, dear brothers and sisters, dear friends, dear television viewers and listeners, when we reflect on the words of revelation from the Christ of God during the last TV community gathering at the Rock Fountain, where Christ clearly addressed the manipulation of the peoples by religions and government officials, we would like to deepen these words this evening through historical statements, particularly from the so-called Bible, so as to clarify further, but above all, as Martin already said, to rehabilitate Christ, who taught something entirely different from what the caste of priests in the Christian religions made of it. The Old Testament of the Bible tells of many peoples who submitted to the rule of the tin god Baal, who is the adversary of the eternal all-one Creator God. This was true then and remains true to this day, and God's adversary can be summarized as the Baal system, which has been fighting against the kingdom of God since the event of the fall and has, since the dawn of humanity, made use of all manner of priests and religious authorities.
1: Yes, and at this point, we would like to make the following clear. We are original Christians and strive to follow Jesus of Nazareth, the Christ of God. However, it is not membership in a community or adherence to a worldview that makes one a better person. What matters is our actions. In accordance with the words of Jesus in the Sermon on the Mount, therefore, whoever hears these words of mine and does them is like a wise man who built his house on the rock. And the brightly shining rock in all souls and ensouled human beings is our divine heritage, He Himself, Christ, the part power of the primordial power in us. Most of us have been hearing His words for years or even decades, and we are also aware that there are many people in other communities or circumstances in many parts of the world, including within religions, who, through their God-centered lives, have drawn closer to the God of love than many who, though they know the message of the heavens in detail, have put it into practice only in part or scarcely at all, and who have thus only just begun to free themselves from the network of manipulations. So today, we would like to make all our viewers and listeners aware of the immense spiritual battle that has been raging on this earth, a battle from which no one can escape through ignorance, indifference, or convenience, because God's Ten Commandments and the Sermon on the Mount of Jesus have been here for over 3,000 years and, respectively, 2,000 years.
0: We are probably all familiar with the scriptures according to which the Ten Commandments were revealed to Moses, the prophet of God, on Mount Sinai, including the well-known, "You shall not kill, commit adultery, steal, or bear false witness." But the priests invented their own Ten Commandments, which focus primarily on their cult of blood sacrifice, with commandments such as, "You shall not offer the blood of my sacrifice together with sourdough," or, "You shall not boil a young goat in its mother's milk." So there are two versions of the Ten Commandments in the Bible, but only one of them can be correct. In this context, Egyptologists have demonstrated that biblical regulations regarding the ritual slaughter of sacrificial animals originate from Egyptian Baal cults, and that this extends to literal correspondences with texts in the Bible. Yet even in the biblical writings, Israel's true prophets of God repeatedly exposed the lies and manipulations of the priests, for example, regarding the traditional Passover festival commemorating the liberation from slavery in Egypt. Thus spoke God, the Eternal One, through the prophet Jeremiah. But on the day I brought your fathers out of the land of Egypt, I did not speak to them or give them any commandments regarding burnt offerings or sacrifices. Rather, this is what I commanded them: obey my word, and I will be your God, and you shall be my people. And his word includes the commandment, you shall not kill. This commandment also applies with regard to animals, and no exceptions are mentioned with regard to humans either. The exceptions, indeed manipulations, have been invented by people, as the kingdom of God clearly demonstrates through the prophet Jeremiah. Literally, how can you say, we are wise and the law of the Lord is with us? But behold, the lying pen of the scribes has made it into a lie. They have rejected the word of the Lord. And regarding the favorite arguments of later church theologians that God has simply changed, God the Eternal had already revealed through the prophet Malachi, I, the Lord, do not change. And further, you priests, this word applies to you. You have turned aside from the way and caused many to stumble by your instruction.
1: Dear friends, dear television viewers, dear listeners, if we ask the true prophets of God in Israel under the Old Covenant, they repeatedly and emphatically reveal the message of God, the Eternal One, and in contrast, expose the lies and manipulations of the priests. Their most brazen lie was to simply attribute the rituals of blood sacrifice from the Baal cults and their doctrine of a punishing, vengeful God and corresponding wars and acts of violence to God, the Eternal, the Father, Mother, God of love. The prophets of God repeatedly raised their voices against this, and we would now like to present a few more aspects about this. Thus speaks God the Eternal through the prophet Amos. I am sick of your festivals, I despise them, and I cannot stand the smell of your assemblies. And when you offer sacrifices to me, I take no pleasure in them. Take away from me the clamor of your songs, for I do not want to hear the sound of your harps. Or through the prophet Isaiah, what do I care for your many sacrifices, says the Lord? The blood of bulls, lambs, and goats is an abomination to me. Bring me no more meaningless gifts, no burnt offerings that are an abomination to me. Your hands are full of blood. And elsewhere, whoever slaughters an ox is like one who kills a man. And the clear word of God through the prophet Hosea, for I desire steadfast love and not sacrifice, the knowledge of God rather than burnt offerings. Or again, in Isaiah, that what matters is putting love for one's neighbor into practice. Stop doing evil, learn to do good, seek justice, stand up against the oppressor.
0: Through God's true prophets, the kingdom of God has always issued urgent warnings against war, as in words of Jeremiah. From prophet to priest, they all deal falsely and say, peace, peace, when there is no peace. And regarding that, again, Isaiah, If you would turn back and be still, you would be saved. Woe to those who trust in horses and rely on chariots. Nothing will remain of your proud army but an empty flagpole on a barren hill. In the prophetic word, the kingdom of God also repeatedly reveals which character traits are concealed behind the festive priestly robes. As through the prophet Hosea, hear the word of the Lord, for the Lord has an indictment against the inhabitants of the land. There is no faithfulness or love and no knowledge of God in the land, no swearing, lying and murder and stealing and adultery. Breakout. Bloodshed follows bloodshed. Yet let no one contend and let no one accuse, for with you is my contention, O priest. My people are destroyed for lack of knowledge because you have rejected knowledge. And in another passage, they feed on the sin of my people. They are greedy of their wicked sacrifices. This means that the priests had an interest in people's sins because then they offered more sacrifices. And as is well known, the best cuts of the sacrificial meat went to the priests. Therefore, once more the sentence, they feed on the sin of my people, they are greedy for their wicked sacrifices. And the same message about the priests through Isaiah, they are greedy dogs that can never be satisfied. Each one looks out for himself. They're all out for their own profit.
1: Again and again, the kingdom of God raised the accusation that the theologians and priests lie, deceive, and manipulate. Thus, through Jeremiah, everyone will be held accountable for their own words, because you are twisting the words of the living God. And through Isaiah, the leaders of this people are deceivers, and those who follow them are led astray. Isaiah lets us look even deeper, and through him, the kingdom of God reveals a secret, that the leaders in religions and nations are in league with the God of the underworld. And this you can also read in the Bibles. You who rule over the people, you said, we have made a covenant with death. We have made a treaty with the underworld. For we have taken refuge in lies and hidden ourselves behind deceit. Dear friends, the true prophetesses and prophets of God had to endure cruel suffering because of their tireless commitment to the truth. Jeremiah was first thrown into the mud of a cistern so that he might perish there. After his rescue by the Babylonians, he was later stoned to death. According to tradition, Isaiah was sawn in half in his old age. Amos was struck down. Zechariah was ambushed and murdered. Ezekiel was dragged to his death. Uriah was stabbed to death, and much more.
0: Dear brothers and sisters, dear viewers, dear listeners, after the era of God's prophets in the Old Covenant, the Christ of God himself came to earth in the person of Jesus of Nazareth. And we will see that it is the same language, the same powerful word from the kingdom of God that addresses the theologians and religious leaders, this time spoken by the Son of the Eternal All One. Once again, he taught the people the love for God and neighbor and to keep the commandments. God's commandments, however, as an expression of his love for humanity, indeed for all of creation, not as a complicated set of rules to be followed as the religious leaders demanded. As an example of this, Jesus of Nazareth cited, among other things, the precise regulations regarding almsgiving and tithes. "Woe to you, scribes and Pharisees, you hypocrites, for you tithe mint, dill, and cumin, and have neglected the weightier matters of the law, justice and mercy and faith. It is these you ought to have practiced, you blind guides. You strain out a gnat, but swallow a camel." In this cry of lament, the same spirit is addressed that still prevails in religious organizations today. The external form, which finds expression in rules, dogmas, rites, and ceremonies, and which monopolizes and ultimately robs people of their energy, is placed above spiritual virtues, just as justice, mercy, and faithfulness. But why is that so? In this way, Jesus of Nazareth exposes the character traits of the religious elite with the words, "Woe to you! You clean the outside of the cup and of the plate, but inside they are full of extortion and greed. First clean the inside of the cup, so that the outside also may become clean. So you also outwardly appear righteous to men, but within you are full of hypocrisy and iniquity."
1: All these accusatory words of Jesus the Christ point out the whole hypocrisy and want to help people recognize the manipulation perpetrated by the alleged representatives of God. And Christ in Jesus of Nazareth thus also draws a parallel to the priests of times past when he says, "Woe to you, you scribes and hypocrites! You say, 'If we had lived in the days of our fathers, we would not have taken part with them in shedding the blood of the prophets.' Thus, you witness against yourselves that you are sons of those who murdered the prophets. Fill up then the measure of your fathers." And in his clear words, Jesus of Nazareth concludes, "You serpents, you brood of vipers." But you did not want this. Jesus of Nazareth confronted the theologians with the clarity of the Son of God. "Woe to you! You shut the kingdom of heaven against the people, for you neither enter yourselves nor allow those who would enter to go in. Woe to you!" With this, Jesus of Nazareth had exposed what lies hidden behind the pious mask and the ceremonial religious robes of the caste of priests and religious leaders, along with all their arrogance, namely, the power of lies and manipulation. Passed down in the Gospel of John, in the Bible it says even more clearly about the opponents of Jesus of Nazareth, "You are of your father, the devil," so said Jesus of Nazareth, "and your will is to do your father's desires. He was a murderer from the beginning and does not stand in the truth, because there is no truth in him. When he lies, he speaks out of his own character, for he is a liar and the father of lies. But because I tell you the truth, you do not believe me."
0: Jesus always taught the commandment of love for God and neighbor, even spoke of love toward the enemies, and spoke against every kind of killing, and also against the animal sacrifices and rules about sacrifices, thereby exposing them as a cult of Baal, just as all the prophets before him had done. On several occasions, Jesus quoted the words of the prophet Hosea, "I desire mercy, not sacrifice." And the cleansing of the temple, the largest slaughterhouse in Jerusalem, and the driving out of the money changers from whom pilgrims from many countries exchanged their money so as to buy animals for sacrifice was a clear sign against the practices of the cult of blood and sacrifice and a sign of love for animals. Thus, the words of the Sermon on the Mount, known as the Golden Rule, so in everything, do to others what you would have them do to you, can likewise be applied in regard to animals and all of creation. And Jesus not only taught love for all of creation, he also exemplified it and said in his Sermon on the Mount also with regard to the priesthood, you will recognize them by their fruits. And not everyone who says to me, Lord, Lord, will enter the kingdom of heaven, but only the one who does the will of my Father in heaven. Distinct words that make it clear that it is not about the correct creed or belonging to a religion, but about doing God's will, about practicing the love for God and neighbor. To the people and his disciples, Jesus of Nazareth had also added an explanation of his words of warning directed at the religious leaders regarding their conduct in public when he said, everything they do to be seen by others. They love the places of honor at banquets and seats of honor and being greeted at the marketplaces. But you are not to be called Rabbi, for you have only one teacher, and you are all brothers. Nor are you to call anyone on earth your father, for you have only one Father who is in heaven. The greatest among you is to be your servant.
1: Since religious authorities have been presenting themselves as teachers and masters, these clear words also serve to expose their manipulation of people. And they also expose the manipulation by those priests who, in later decades and centuries, appropriated Jesus' message of love and turned it into a new priestly religion. At the head of this organization, they place a so-called Holy Father, even though their own Bible states that no one should be given such a title. The exact wording is, "You shall call no one on earth your father, for there is only one Father who is in heaven." And also, even though their Bibles also state that God alone, the Eternal Father, Mother, God is holy because He alone is the life in everyone and everything. Can a pope create life? Can he bring even a single worm to life? No. Then he is not holy either, let alone a holy father. For only the Eternal Creator God is life, together with the Christ of God, according to the words that have been passed down, I am the way, the truth, and the life. Dear friends, let us now turn briefly to the origins of what is known as the New Testament of the Bible from which we just read. For many centuries, the so-called four Gospels, attributed to Matthew, Mark, Luke, and John, have been the best known source in the New Testament regarding the life of Jesus of Nazareth, even though they were written only decades and even later after his life on earth. The oldest completely maintained manuscript still in existence actually date back only to the 4th century, that is, approximately 350 years after the earthly life of the Christ of God. To reiterate, the oldest complete manuscript still in existence date back only to the 4th century, that is, approximately 350 years after the earthly life of the Christ of God. But what happened in the meantime? That was plenty of time for numerous historically documented alterations.
0: For example, an older version of the Gospel of Matthew in Hebrew was still in circulation at that time, a so-called original Matthew, which, for instance, made no mention of alleged virgin birth of Jesus, yet belief in the alleged virgin births of male heroic figures was common in many religions of that era. In Egypt, Isis and her son Horus, in Greece, Danae, the lover of the chief god Zeus and her son Perseus, and also Plato, Alexander the Great, and Emperor Augustus were, according to this belief, supernaturally conceived and born of virgins. A new Catholic priestly caste then decided that such a claim must be made without a doubt regarding Jesus as well, and even later declared it a dogma. So it is nothing but a legend of the castes of priests. And for many elements of the so-called Christian religion, the authorities cite it is not Christ, but the Church Father Paul. For the new, supposedly Christian priestly religion, a saying of Paul was always and without exception elevated to the status of the Word of God. Here, too, there is absolutely no historical evidence of the legends of the priestly caste. In other words, manipulation of the people. Unfortunately, it must be noted that even after Jesus of Nazareth's life on earth, the lies, falsehoods, fabrication, and the self-aggrandizement of the priestly caste continued, now under the misuse of the name Christ, that is, Christian. The hubris of the caste of priests lies in its claim to power over the souls of human beings. And to that end, they keep donning ever new religious garbs.
1: And their victims are not only souls and ensouled human beings, but above all, innocent animals, if you, that also resorts to the Church Father Paul and his pupils. A letter attributed to him claims that to avoid foods that God has created is a teaching from the demons. With this, the Church justifies the consumption of slaughtered animals up to this very day. According to the Bible, everything offered at the meat market is permitted, provided one does not forget to say grace beforehand. For grace is said to sanctify the animal's meat to this day. And early Christians in the following of Jesus, such as many Cathars in medieval southern France, were persecuted and executed at the instigation of the papal church precisely because they refused to slaughter animals for consumption, animals that the church fathers falsely claimed God created for this purpose. What is often omitted, for example, is how, because of their vegetarian diet, the prophet Daniel and his friends in Babylon were much healthier than the king's servants, also to be read in the Bible.
0: And while Jesus of Nazareth never favored men over women, Paul declares it to be God's will that women should remain silent in community gatherings and, if they have any questions, should consult their husbands at home, just as had been passed down by the caste of priests up to that point. According to Paul's teaching, God had allegedly never appointed a female prophet that has never spoken through a woman, because a woman is merely a reflection of a man. Thus, this view of his was also included in the Bible. The audacity of the men's church, which persists to this day, also lies in the claim that Jesus supposedly called only men to be his disciples. Yet modern theological research now provides ample evidence that women were, of course, part of Jesus' close circle of disciples. And let us not forget that it was primarily women who remained at his side right up to his martyrdom and death on the cross.
1: However, the church soon had true female prophets of God cruelly persecuted and executed, and to this day continues to let many women be enslaved and raped by many of its priests, who then supposedly could obtain God's forgiveness from their own fellow priests in the confessional, and that, too, regarding the confessional, until today remains a brutal lie and manipulation that misleads people, because a priest, like any other person, can only forgive those sins that were committed against him as a person. In no way can he forgive what people have done to others, or even say something about this in God's name. And even for God's forgiveness to be granted, forgiveness must first come from the person who was harmed, respectively the victim, for God is present in him or her as well and cannot be bypassed. Furthermore, it is verifiable and undisputed that Jesus never appointed even one single priest. To repeat this historical truth once more, it is verifiable and undisputed that Jesus never appointed even one single priest. They in turn claim that women were created by God solely as a means to the end of childbearing, as the canonized church fathers Augustine and Thomas Aquinas also publicly proclaimed.
0: The massive denigration of women by misanthropic individuals such as Paul, Augustine, and Thomas of Aquinas served for centuries as a guiding principle and paved the way for all the shameful crimes and absurd accusations against defenseless women who over the centuries were left completely defenseless against the psychopathic, idolatry-driven male delusion of so-called church saints. Let us ask ourselves, what is the status of women among the people of this earth today? This too is manipulation, for God, the eternal, created female and male spirit beings, and both are completely equal to one another. Yes, dear brothers and sisters, dear friends, dear television viewers and listeners, information upon information about how we have been and continue to be manipulated over the centuries, indeed over millennia, always at the instigation of a religious authority, a caste of priests who enforced its will, even through emperors, kings, and government authorities.
1: For the priests, what matters above all is membership in their institution, which infants are already supposed to acquire through the sacrament of water baptism, a sacrament that allegedly becomes a lifelong, indelible seal on its soul for all eternity. Bishops even speak of a genetic code that has thus become Catholic. Yet another distortion, indeed an insidious fabrication by the caste of priests, that cost the lives of countless parents who wished

0: He is said to have taken our sins upon himself on the cross at Golgotha, and now, during Sunday Mass, every priest repeats this so-called blood sacrifice, which was actually the execution of Jesus of Nazareth. Formerly, the priests slaughtered countless innocent animals as so-called sins offering in order to appease their God. And after Jesus was murdered, they claimed that he, the Christ of God, was now the sin offering in order to appease their God, ultimately Baal, the God of blood sacrifices. Hence, they claimed animal sacrifices were no longer necessary. Instead, at the Church's behest, the blood of humans and animals has flowed and still flows all the more profusely in the immeasurable crimes, such as the so-called witch hunts, the crusades and wars, including those between Catholics and Protestants. With the animals, it's the cruel slaughterhouses and animal experiments in the laboratories, as documented in the work by the renowned award-winning author Karl-Heinz Deschner, entitled The Criminal History of Christianity, whereby the lie is already inherent in the self-designation Christianity. And that's why many people today still think automatically of the church institution and of religion when there is talk of God and Christ. Yet these are opposites.
1: Dear brothers and sisters, dear viewers, dear listeners, Jesus the Christ did not come to earth in order to let himself be executed for us. Instead, even back then, he wanted to establish the kingdom of peace. It was his opponents who sought to have him murdered, and it was in turn the theologian Paul, or rather his followers, who claimed that the murder of Jesus of Nazareth had been necessary for our salvation, since his blood had atoned our sins. And in the so-called Epistle to the Hebrews in the Bible, it says, "Indeed, under the law, almost everything is purified with blood, and without the shedding of blood, there is no forgiveness of sins." This is yet another invention of the priestly caste. It reveals the energetic connection to Baal, the god of blood sacrifice, to whom to this day is paid homage through the transformation of wine into blood.
2: Jesus von Nazareth wurde ermordet auf Betreiben der Priesterkaste, die dem Blutopfer.
0: Dear friends, Jesus of Nazareth was murdered at the instigation of the caste of priests who belonged to the Baal cult of blood sacrifice. It was a cruel crime against an innocent person. And the far-reaching falsehood that Jesus supposedly takes away sins if one merely believes in him also prevents believers from breaking free from a disastrous and increasingly bloody cycle of violence and counter-violence through mutual forgiveness, for example. This is then used to justify so-called just wars, and people become increasingly entangled in their own law of sowing and reaping, which they could also find in their Bibles. What a person sows, that person will reap. Violence and counter-violence, all of this is part of the blood cult of the caste of priests, which they have been manipulating us for millennia.
1: And according to Paul, even the government authorities are permitted to wield the sword in a bloody manner. Bloody manner. After all, Paul himself, as Saul, was a brutal daredevil and mass murderer during the persecution of Christians until he suddenly converted from Saul to Paul, as can be read in the Bible. Having supposedly undergone this transformation, for which there is no historical evidence, he laid the foundations for a totalitarian, male-dominated men's world, for a theocratic rule that brought fear and terror to the peoples of this earth for centuries. Back then, this contributed significantly to the destruction of the first early Christian communities, and to this day, to the gross distortion of the Christian message. What is commonly disseminated today by the churches as the Christian message is largely Pauline and has hardly

0: anything to do with the teachings of Jesus of Nazareth anymore.
1: In addition to Paul, above all, Peter is promoted by the religion as the guarantor of the priestly caste. He is said to have been its first pope. However, it is very likely that he had never even set foot in Rome, and he is best known for having denied Jesus three times on the night before his execution, even before the cock crowed in the morning. Religion claims, however, according to an erroneous account, that Jesus supposedly made him the rock, even though he rebuked him shortly afterwards, saying, "Satan, get thee behind me." And according to the Bible, even Paul says that Christ himself is the rock, not Peter. And Christ in Jesus of Nazareth promised, "I will send you prophetesses and prophets." The church, however, asserts once again, in contrast to this and in contrast to its own Bibles, that no more prophets will come after Jesus of Nazareth, and that the prophetic office has been transferred to its priests instead, because it fears nothing more than the living word of God spoken through the mouth of a prophet, since the living, risen Jesus of Nazareth, the Christ of God, is also the prophetic word.
0: Dear brothers and sisters, dear viewers, dear listeners, we have now heard much about the word of the Eternal One through his prophets and through Jesus of Nazareth, and also about how at all times it has been falsified and twisted into its opposite. We learned that it has always been and remains the goal of the opposing forces from the beyond, along with their representatives on earth, to prevent people from experiences God in all of life, God in us, and we in God. And we heard that it has always been the goal of God's adversary to withhold knowledge of God's true nature, his immeasurable love for human beings, for animals, indeed for his entire creation, and also to withhold the fact that there are no coincidences in earthly life, but rather the reincarnation to the immortal soul in a new human body, and thus multiple opportunities to recognize our wrong attitudes, to find our way to repentance and mutual forgiveness, and also to atone for past wrongs and make amends for many things, and the knowledge that human beings are divine and pure in the innermost part of their souls, and that their task in earthly life is to once more draw closer to this true nature of theirs, helps in this regard, and that what matters is to discard whatever in our behavior still stands in opposition to the divine selfless love. This has been and continues to be kept secret by those in the institutions who claim to represent God on this earth. This is the manipulation of Christ, spoke in his revelation at the Christ Rock Fountain, and this is a centuries-old, indeed millennia-old practice, and nothing, absolutely nothing, has changed about this manipulation right up to the present day. The blood sacrifice cult of the Baal priests is also evident in their modern priestly rituals, such as the Catholic celebration of the Eucharist, in which the vine is supposedly transformed substantively, that is, truly and not symbolically, into the blood of the Christ of God. One might well ask, why must people drink blood? Jesus of Nazareth held a supper of love with his disciples in remembrance of himself, but he never suggested turning it to an liturgical act or a sacrament of the church. This is yet another priestly doctrine designed to exalt themselves and further manipulate the people.
1: Let us also bring to mind the words of Cardinal Clemens August Graf von Galen, who was beatified by Pope John Paul II in the year 2005, because Von Galen protested against the euthanasia program in the Third Reich. On the other hand, however, von Galen drove German soldiers into World War II, which he glorified as a new crusade under the motto, God wants it. The well-known bishop and later cardinal glorified the deaths of German soldiers with the words, they want to be blood donors, so that the people afflicted by old age and other ills may once again become youthfully healthy and flourish. And when German troops marched into Russia, he rejoiced that God would grant the German soldiers on the Eastern Front eternal glory and reward. For what? For approximately 20 million murdered people from the Soviet Union, most of them from Russia, and millions of German soldiers who followed this mania. And are not all wars a blood sacrifice to the tin god Baal? Von Galen was beatified by Pope John Paul II in spite of this, even though this Bishop Excellency impelled young men into war, and this war cost millions of people their blood and their lives. And this beatification ritual took place shortly after parts of a hand and a foot had been removed from his exhumed corpse to serve as relics. A finger, for example, was taken to a crypt in Cloppenburg, a city in northwest Germany. It is not surprising that Bishop von Galen was already an avid hunter as a young man. Here, the cult of blood sacrifice involving humans and animals and the cult of the dead practiced by the priests of Baal quite obviously come together in a modern garment.
0: To this day, commemorations of the so-called blessed and the saints lead people to believe that these individuals are instruments of God, whom one can even invoke in prayer. This is the recurring manipulation, the recurring lie. And even today, wars are still endorsed by religious denominations. The highest representatives of their churches in Germany continue to approve arms shipments to war zones, thereby fueling the spiral of violence as if the words of Jesus of Nazareth, those who take up the sword will perish by the sword, and the commandment, you shall not kill, had never existed. Thus, the faithful people in these institutions are manipulated, and their conscience are clouded by the mistaken assumption that if the chairman of the German Bishops' Conference and the chairwomen of the Council of the Evangelical Church in Germany say so, then armed deliveries must surely be Christian. To this day, pseudo-Christian religious leaders claim that the Sermon on the Mount by Jesus of Nazareth cannot be put into practice in politics and society. At best, they say an individual might follow it in his or her private life, though even that it is not necessary, since one's own faith supplemented by the sacraments of the church is sufficient. But that no longer has anything to do with Jesus. It is pure manipulation compared to the teachings of Jesus of Nazareth. This is once again the pen of lies of the caste of priests, as already stated by the prophets.
1: Jesus also never taught eternal damnation, though he did teach that one might have to endure a long process of expiation for the crimes one has committed. Yet it is above all this doctrine of a supposedly eternal hell with its purported unfathomable mysteries and the fear that one could and can instill in people with it that until today is part of the backbone of church institutions. And for the papal church, the inhabitants of subsequent eternal hell are, by definition, precisely those who recognize the church's deceptions and manipulations as such and do not accept them as the truth. To this very day, this threat instills fear in many people, but people's fear and the ignorance in which they are kept make them vulnerable to manipulation and lies, to the point that many who have already distance themselves from the church still call for a priest or pastor on their deathbed because, after all, one can never know for sure. In addition, church authors also mistakenly translated the Greek word aionios, which means for eons, as eternal in the sense of infinite and uninterrupted. And as we have now demonstrated with a few examples, this is just one of many distortions or falsifications in the Bibles, because Jesus of Nazareth never taught such things. We can summarize as follows. There are as many different interpretations of the Bible as there are denominations and countless churches. Everyone interprets this book differently, and everyone thinks they know better. And all of them together claim to know better than Christ, because everyone does whatever they want with this book and the contradictions it contains, using it for their own purposes. But Jesus of Nazareth never spoke of the creation of a Bible either. He did not say, in a few generations, an important book will appear. Rather, he said, I will send you prophets and prophetesses.
2: Und noch einmal auf die ewige Verdammnis zurückzukommen,
0: and to get back to eternal damnation, it's not as if Catholic priests or Protestant pastors are free to choose whether or not to believe in eternal damnation. According to Catholic irrefutable dogma and Protestant confessional writings, they may preach nothing other than eternal heaven or eternal hell to their believers regarding life after death. Nor are they permitted to teach reincarnation. What the believer must ultimately believe is all laid out in Catholic dogma or binding Protestant doctrinal writings. Anyone who does not believe their content is damned.
1: We're gradually coming to the end of our presentation, but I do want to once more quote the award-winning church historian Karl-Heinz Deschner. He said, after intensely studying the history of Christianity, I know of no organization in antiquity, in the Middle Ages, and during the present times, including and especially the 20th century, that at the same time is so long, so continuously, and so terribly burdened with crime as is the Christian Church, particularly the Roman Catholic Church.
0: Dear viewers, dear listeners, dear brothers and sisters here in the vineyard and in the gathering points, at the end of our brief summary, which has not even scratched the surface of the lies, manipulations, and falsifications of God's eternal word, we would like to return once more to the true word of Jesus the Christ and conclude by recalling the words of the Beatitudes in the Sermon on the Mount. Blessed are the poor in spirit, for theirs is the kingdom of heaven. Blessed are those who mourn, for they shall be comforted. Blessed are the meek, for they shall inherit the earth. Blessed are those who hunger and thirst for righteousness, for they shall be satisfied. Blessed are the merciful, for they shall receive mercy. Blessed are the pure in heart, for they shall see God. Blessed are the peacemakers, for they shall be called children of God. Blessed are those who are persecuted for righteousness' sake, for theirs is the kingdom of heaven. Blessed are you when others revile you and persecute you and utter all kinds of evil against you falsely on my account. Rejoice and be glad, for your reward is great in heaven. For so they persecuted the prophets who were before you.
3: In diesen Worten spiegelt sich die ganze Liebe Gottes.
1: Dear brothers and sisters, dear friends, these words reflect the entirety of God's love, and everyone comes to understand unequivocally that what solely matters is doing God's will and living a life of love for God and neighbor in order to set out on the path back to eternal life. Nothing else is significant, just as Jesus of Nazareth also said at the end of his Sermon on the Mount, "Whoever hears these words of mine and does them is like a wise man who built his house on the rock." And love God above all and your neighbor as yourself. That is the law and the prophets. These words of Jesus of Nazareth hold true yesterday, today, and tomorrow. The law of love for God and neighbor is also the rock against which God's adversaries and their machinations will be shattered. By the law of cause and effect, of sowing and reaping, the fall law that they themselves have established. Everything else is manipulation. Dear brothers and sisters, here with us, here in person, all those who are connected with us via technology, after these enlightening words on the historical truth regarding the manipulation of the masses, let us pray in silence.

0: Es offenbart sich der Cherub der göttlichen Weisheit.
1: The Cherub of Divine Wisdom, known to you as Brother Emmanuel, gives a revelation. O brothers and sisters, I see that there are turbulences in your emotions about all that you have heard. I see many a stirring in your mind. Truly, I say to you, what you have now heard about is only the tip of the iceberg. And yet, there is scarcely any change in sight among the rulers of this world, be it in the religions or in the nations. Nowhere is there any insight to free the peoples of this earth from the shackles of religions. Because the rulers of this world, whether in the religions or in the nations, are bound by energy fields from the so-called beyond. And the beyond is what is true, what is real, because all matter is delusion. All matter is held together solely by atomic force. Through the densification of the fine material into the finer material and of the finer material into matter. Your souls live eternally, and your souls are carriers of energy. Thus, the religions that call themselves Christian have truly taken refuge in lies in order to distract people from the fact of reincarnation. Why? It is about the wheel of reincarnation into which souls enter after the body passes away. And the wheel of reincarnation is the energy supplier for all the energetic forces that drive the religions and the pros and cons in the nations. The fallen beings who, in the purification planes, control all the coarse structures on earth, depend on the transgressions against the Ten Commandments and the Sermon on the Mount because they live off these energies. These are demonic forces that still believe they can defeat the Christ of God. They live exclusively off the negative energies given to them by human beings. They have long since ceased to receive any energy from God, the Eternal One. Thus, they incite the peoples and the leaders of nations. Thus, they also incite the religious leaders to discord, to wars, and to unspeakable, terrible conditions for the peoples. For this is the energy they need to keep on asserting their interests on earth.
0: Jetzt versteht ihr, liebe Schwestern, liebe Brüder,
1: now you understand, dear sisters, dear brothers, why God, the Eternal One, sent prophets to earth time and time again in order to enlighten the people so that they may find their way inward to to God so as to find the way out of the wheel of reincarnation. The wheel of reincarnation consists of four basic levels: order, will, wisdom, and earnestness. The four basic levels were transformed by Christ. Once they were planes of the fall. Now they are levels of purification for the souls. Only when the fourth level of purification has been completed does the attribute of filiation begin to take effect, which means that the magnetism that repeatedly draws souls back to earth has been overcome to such an extent that no further incarnations are necessary. This eternal truth was taught by the Spirit of Truth throughout all ages. Jesus of Nazareth already taught it, and the prophets in the original communities also taught it at all times, so that people may understand what is happening to them, so that the nations may realize that they are being manipulated. What is the situation to this very day? The religions cling to their dogmas, rites, and cults, even though they all stem from the Baal cults of antiquity. And what about your government officials? Wars everywhere. Manipulation of smaller nations everywhere. The large nations believe they can do whatever they please. They oppress the smaller nations and descend upon them. Great nations have so-called military bases all over the world, and yet still call themselves Christian. Oh, you peoples of this earth, wake up, because the energy, the fall energy, has run out. The climate change is advancing by leaps and bounds. You yourselves can therefore see that this world has already fallen into the abyss, and that it is only a blink of an eye away until all that has been written for centuries comes upon the earth, that is, upon this world, with its all-too-human traits.
0: Oh, seht, diese Welt ist zu Ende.
1: Oh, see, this world has reached its end. And God, the Eternal One, in His love and mercy, has once again sent His Son together with the Divine Wisdom. And I, the Prince of Divine Wisdom, called my dual, your sister, Gabriele, and trained her to be the greatest prophetess of God of all time, second only to Jesus of Nazareth, the greatest prophet of all time. So for decades now, the word of the heavens has been pouring down upon the earth to all willing people and into the planes of purification, so that the souls may find their way out of the wheel of reincarnation, and so that people may begin to walk the path to within, that they may have it easier. Because mass extinction is beginning. Truly, truly, the earth is shaking and trembling. And then volcanoes will erupt, earthquakes will occur, and then the waters will come. And no powerful figure in religions and governments can escape this.
0: Kann sich dem entziehen. All diese Herrscher, die Völker durch Lüge,
1: all these rulers who have plunged the peoples into the abyss through lies and manipulation will atone for the guilt they have incurred in the lowest realms of the beyond for eons to come. This earth will be cleansed, and nothing will remain as it was. Not one stone will be left upon another. O you peoples of this earth, you blindly believe the blind leaders of the blind. Yet you too could recognize the aspects of truth in your scriptures, the so-called Bibles, as well as what seers and prophets have revealed about the future. Truly, you are but a blink of an eye away from it, for the earth can scarcely bear this sinful human race any longer. Oh, do you recognize within yourselves the love and mercy of the Son of God, the Christ of God, and of our beloved Father, Mother God, that He once again sent the divine wisdom which has led you into all truth? Oh, do you also recognize this time of grace now that the word of wisdom is continually being given through the Son of Wisdom? Truly, truly, I am the cherub of divine wisdom. For decades, my word has resounded on this earth through the prophet. What has become of it? What has become of it? You are children of the one Father, Mother, God. Why do you not receive the word into your souls? Why do you believe the blind leaders of the blind in the religions and the manipulative words of your government officials? Do you not see that preparations for war are being made everywhere? Wars have never been waged for peace and freedom. Wars are always waged because a select few anticipate incredible gains, gains in power and financial profit, the resources of other countries which are to be conquered. These are the reasons for wars. And nothing else. Rapacity, greed, thirst for blood, and all of this always under the blessing of so-called priests of so-called religions. O peoples, wake up, save your souls, for the time is truly near when the earth will cast off everything that does not conform to God's commandments and the Sermon on the Mount. No one in any religion will be spared simply because they believe they must belong to a religion. Not even in universal life. Only love, the love for God and love for one's neighbor, is of significance for every human being and for every soul. Thus, it is about practicing God's laws. Thus, it is about fulfilling what Jesus of Nazareth proclaimed to you, what a wise person should do. Friends, sisters, brothers, here on site, and also in the connected cities, truly, take the words of the Spirit seriously. Make preparations. Clear up your sinful aspects. Make peace with your neighbor. For when the clearing away begins, you do not know when you will meet again, also in the afterlife, the one to whom you owe something. It may be eons before you can settle that debt. Now that you are still together with your neighbor, do not be foolish. Take the words of the Spirit of God seriously, for God the Eternal One has sent me to enlighten you and also to warn you, to encourage you, truly, truly, to encourage you to reflect upon the situation in this world and also upon your personal situation. Make peace with your neighbor. Stop tormenting and manipulating nature and the animals. Stop all of that. Go into a quiet little chamber. Go to the spirit of love that dwells within you. God, our Father, Mother God, is love. And time and again, He sent prophetesses and prophets who proclaimed His love. He sent His Son, the Christ of God, your Redeemer. And He brought you the love of the Father, Mother God. And out of love, He let Himself be murdered by this caste of priests, which still adheres to Baal, the god of blood sacrifice. Awaken, you peoples of this earth. God is love. Walk the path of love. Walk the path to within. Go out into nature, just as you see today that the followers of Jesus of Nazareth are gathering in nature at this time. Feel the stillness in your hearts. Feel nature. Everything, truly everything, wants to tell you something. The little beetle, the blade of grass, the wind on your skin. It is God's love seeking to communicate with you. Become still and become love. God the Eternal knows that not all behavior patterns can be changed from one day to the next. Yet a willing heart that reflects, that repents, that turns away from sin, that heart will be helped, and much, much will not have to be borne, because God, the Eternal One, our Father, is also mercy. Truly, God is love and mercy. Yet He can only help you if you recognize your sinfulness, repent, clear things up, and cease from it. And when you cease from it, help is there from the Christ of God, your Redeemer. Just think about the fact that you are truly beings of God, spirit beings, light-filled beings who live in God's unity, in love for God and neighbor. Oh, see, what a difference compared to this world. Hatred, envy, so much violence and misery, hardship everywhere, hunger, epidemics, plagues. None of this would have to be on this earth at all. The rulers and the rulers in the religions are responsible for all the misery on this earth. Even today, every person could have enough to eat and drink, enough shelter and clothing. Why do these disparities exist? Because the richest of the rich are controlled by demonic forces that want to keep the poorest of the poor trapped in the wheel of reincarnation. And so I call out to you once again, come out of the wheel of reincarnation. Come out of the false teachings that manipulate you. Walk the path to within and come to Christ within you, your brother, your Redeemer, the co-regent of the Kingdom of God. We, the Divine Wisdom, your sister Gabriele, the seraph of divine wisdom, and I, Brother Emmanuel, the cherub of divine wisdom, are his servants, and in his name we speak to this world. That is to say, in the name of the eternal Father, Mother, God, and his Son, we call upon the peoples of this world to turn back and repent and come home. The cherub of divine wisdom has spoken. Amen.

dear viewers, dear friends all over the world. We would be very happy to receive your thoughts and comments. Telephone and WhatsApp +491 151 188 387 42 or write to free-community@god-in-us.de.

0: Ich lese aus dem Büchlein Zuversicht.
1: I will now read from the little book Assurance, a wisdom for life that is always true. Jesus the Christ essentially lay before us the important decision, for me or against me. Christ is the life. He is the life in every one of us. He is the life of each day, of every moment. For this reason, at every moment, we are deciding either for or against the life. Among other things, this means that we are looking back into the past or forward in order to gain the higher life. Thus far, the quote.

0: Lebensgewinn durch Zuversicht.
1: A gain in life through assurance.
0: Warum sind wir oftmals so
1: pessimistisch? Dear fellow people, why are we so often pessimistic, especially when it concerns the belief in a higher power? We human beings look back too often. We cannot forgive this or that and agonize over thoughts about how badly, even miserably, this or that one treated us.
0: Oder wir denken zurück an schöne, heitere Tage.
1: Or we think back on nice, cheery days when we were with people with whom we got along well.
0: In der Vergangenheit gibt es viele Situationen.
1: There are many situations from the past that now bind us, holding us captive.
0: Wie sieht es mit unserer Zukunft aus?
1: What does our future look like?
0: Wir sagen,
1: we say, who knows that anyway?
0: Doch unsere Vergangenheit,
1: but our past can be our future,
0: eventuell in einer
1: perhaps in another form,
0: doch in
1: but in similar situations.
0: Nun könnte der Einwand kommen.
1: Now, the objection could come up, but please, not the same thing again as in the past, unless it is nice and agreeable to me.
0: Alles andere reicht mir.
1: Enough already.
0: Ein anderer hingegen,
1: on the other hand, another person reacts positively and says, oh yes, in the future, I could affirm the good in people and do that in good time. Why not?
0: Machen wir es uns nicht so einfach.
1: Let's not make it so easy on ourselves. We ourselves are in control of how our future will be.
0: Jesus von Nazareth lehrte uns,
1: Jesus of Nazareth taught us, for or against me. So, this is for or against Christ. However, the mere belief in him accomplishes nothing, nothing at all. The future doesn't depend on our prayers, on how often and how long we pray, or on a passive belief in the Creator God, who, well, simply created the life. Our personal future depends solely on how we think, speak, and act in daily life. We orient ourselves to the Spirit of the Christ of God, reflecting on His golden rule, which is, do to others as you would have them do to you. Said differently, it could be, do not do to another what you do not want to have done to you. These last words are easier for many a one to understand. We could then ask ourselves, what don't I want? Do I want my neighbor to think and talk negatively about me or even act negatively toward me? And how do we act? When we direct the mea culpa at ourselves, the goal should always be, how can I act correctly so that my future will be positive?
0: der Geist der Unendlichkeit,
1: the spirit of infinity, which we in the Western world call God, is always present. He is in the very basis of every single soul, also in us. Have courage. Gain assurance, because assurance brings hope. Assurance brings a gain in life, and a gain in life brings freedom. Freedom, in turn, gives you the courage to think with assurance and to talk and act positively, just as Jesus of Nazareth prescribed for us.

0: wird die goldene Lebensregel des
1: A person who applies the golden rule of life of Jesus of Nazareth day after day gives others hope and assurance with this, and through his life also conveys a gain of life to others.

0: Dear listeners, a very warm greeting to the series, The Inner Path to the Cosmic Consciousness. Today, we will be listening to the program number 17 on the level of order, the first level on the path to the love for God and neighbor. It is the path to God in us. During this serious and uneasy time in which threatening events follow in quick succession, and the human being finds no security or hold externally, often not seeing any prospects anymore, the free spirit is calling to the people on all continents. Come, all of you, to me, for I want to help you. I want to lead you to the Father. The Christ of God is the true hold. He is the rock in this world, too, which is like a tumultuous surf. He teaches us that God is not a punishing God, but the Father of us all, who longs for each one of his children. He is the love, and this love dwells in every person. It is God in us. So that we may find our way to this awareness, God in us, by learning to live consciously and according to the laws of God, and by purifying our temple more and more, the divine wisdom, together with Christ, teaches the inner path in the Sophianic and Messianic age toward higher ethical and moral values and for a peaceful mankind. This path is given to us from the kingdom of God. The cherub of divine wisdom, our spiritual teacher, Brother Emmanuel, gave the teaching material in Revelation. And Gabriele, the prophetess and emissary of God in our time, gave us further explanations to it. Christine, Jeanette, and I, myself, my name is Christo, will read to you from the teaching material as pupils among pupils. If you would like to, take paper and pencil to hand already now, because today we will receive specific tasks and maxims that you could note down, if you will. Today, we will begin with the sixth chapter in the teaching material with the title, The Training of the Sense of Touch. At the beginning of this new lesson from the Spirit of God, Gabriele said the following. Greetings in God, dear brother, dear sister. May the peace of the Lord inspire us all, so that we may understand and actualize the following teachings, tasks, and questions revealed to us by Brother Emmanuel, our spiritual teacher. We heard that we should refine our five senses so that we can grow closer to our origin. The training of our sensations, thoughts, words, and of our five senses is the teaching material on the spiritual level of order. Our teacher, Brother Emmanuel, reminds us again and again to walk the path within joyfully, and aligned with the highest love, with God.
1: In the teaching material, Gabriela gives us further indications on the training of our senses. Tasks were already given for the refinement of the four senses. We have to align our senses each day anew, and remember to think positively again and again, until we have matured to such an extent that we basically do everything from within, until we are able to draw from our opened consciousness and be guided from within. This, then, is the conscious living. This is purposeful and constructive living. The fifth sense, which we now address, is the sense of touch. Dear brother, dear sister, when we consider the five senses from the point of view of the spirit, we recognize that in many cases, our hand wants to touch what our physical eye perceives. Our eye wants to see the smells and fragrances that are absorbed by the nose. The sense of touch reacts simultaneously. For instance, a person reaches for the object with a fragrant content and brings it to his nose. Attracted by the kitchen smells, he goes to the stove, lifts the lid off the pot, in which the fragrant content is cooking and sticks his nose in it in order to fully absorb the smell. We could continue with such or similar cases. There are many examples. When we are in town in a department store and we see a pretty fabric, our sense of touch immediately urges us to touch it. When we see furniture in different colors and forms, and we have the opportunity to look at them more closely, then we want to touch them as well, to examine them and think about them. When we walk through the garden or take a walk through the fields and woods, and when we see pretty flowers, then it may be again our senses of vision, smell, or touch that urge us. We want to take a closer look at the flowers. We want to smell and touch them.
2: In the previous programs, we have already heard that each organ of the senses influences the other senses, but also affect our feelings and thoughts. Gabriele explained about this. Our five senses imperceptibly control our disposition as well as our world of thoughts and sensations. Our wishes and conceptions, too, are stimulated by the five senses. They cause us to pursue the desires of our senses and, with our thoughts, to intensify whatever is in us as desires, notions, and human or spiritual qualities. Thus, we are controlled by our senses. This is why we have to refine them. So the person who has not put his senses in order constantly wants to touch everything he sees and registers. Our sense of hearing, for instance, calls us to the window when outside one neighbor is talking to another. Hastily and without control, we run to the window or balcony door to open it and maybe lean over the balcony to listen in on what both neighbors are talking about. All these stirrings and inclinations are human, and the more we pursue them, the more they lead us into the world of the stimulation of our senses. This increases our curiosity, our compulsions, our addiction to stimulants, and much more. Our uncontrolled senses lead us to without more and more, through which our desires toward the world grow ever stronger. This wishful thinking stimulates our thoughts about wanting to possess, to be, and to have. This gives rise to envy, animosity, and resentment, insofar as we desire the same or like things. Everything is based on vibration. We know that every one of us is on a different level of consciousness, according to the way he thinks and lives. As long as we human beings are still individuals clouded by our base ego, we are seldom of one mind with our neighbor. Every spiritual level of consciousness, there are seven altogether, contains, in turn, all other levels. Thus, every basic level of consciousness, seen as a whole, has seven aspects, seven spectral lights. These stream from the primordial power as one power, as one ray. They are refracted in the prism suns, which orbit around the primordial central sun. Thus, the level of order two has altogether seven aspects of consciousness. It contains all other spiritual levels of consciousness: will, wisdom, earnestness, patience, love, and mercy.
0: We continue reading in the teaching material, in which Gabriele continues to explain the following. The spiritual heritage that God has given us is the 7x7 powers. It is the absolute law, God. It is the fullness of infinity. It is the consciousness, God. It is our life. We have to rediscover this life, our life, by recognizing the laws and by actualizing them. We will then find our way back to the fullness, to the Father's house, to the law, which we are and which created us. By way of lawful thinking, the right kind of actions, and thus spiritual living, by submitting to the will of God, we find our way back to the origin of the source, from where we once came. And so, we are called to develop the seven basic powers of life, to become free, in order to be one with God. To open all seven basic powers, we have to begin with the first one, with order. This is why we make every effort to put our thoughts in order, to curb our speech, and to master our senses, and thus gain a stable foundation upon which we can build subsequent spiritual levels. This is why the sentence that Brother Emmanuel gave us in 1985 is of great significance for our life. It is applicable to all spiritual levels, where we are or those that we still have to develop. He said, "Just as the person feels, thinks, and lives, so is he. That is his nature. That is his realm of knowledge and the state of his developed consciousness." Dear brother, dear sister, please write this sentence in your mystical journal to remember it. It is essential for the inner path and can be rediscovered on every level. I repeat Brother Emmanuel's statement in its essence. Just as the person feels, thinks, and lives, so is he. That is his nature. That is his realm of knowledge and the state of his developed consciousness.
1: Dear listeners, after this enlightening sentence from Brother Emmanuel, our spiritual teacher, we will now listen to more aspects about our senses. Gabriela explained the following. As long as our five senses are still turned toward the material world, we will want, if possible, to see everything, to listen in on everything, to smell pleasant odors, to taste good food, and drink and touch everything we can possibly reach. This does not mean that we should give up and let go of everything that is beautiful and pleasing. It means that we should not crave for it, but rather feel grateful for these things without allowing ourselves to be enslaved by them. Any exaggeration, like, for example, fanaticism or letting yourself go, does not lead to inner stillness. We know that our five senses are like five antennas. The five senses, the antennas, are constantly intent on transmitting to us, the human receiver, everything that we want for ourselves, that we can grasp and comprehend. If our five senses are not purified and ennobled, if instead we are still driven by our senses, then we cannot live from within to without. Our five senses, directed to without, take hold of us every day anew, and then make us into a plaything of our own desires, passions, and compulsions. When we look at ourselves and consider our five senses, we have to realize that we ourselves are as our senses are. And so, we are the product of our five senses. For this reason, we can say that in the last analysis, we are our five senses. If we do not refine them, if we do not learn to dominate them, They make of us a subject without will that is driven here, there, just as our uncontrolled senses want. The game the senses play with a person can lead to further soul burdens if the person does not get them under control, because they will increasingly influence his world of sensations and thoughts. Therefore, the person who gives his senses free rein will absorb many vibrations which are the same or like his correspondences. With his five senses, which control and have him on a string, he moves from one field of vibration to the other. Thus, he is the plaything of his senses. We human beings will continue to be the plaything of our own senses until we have brought them under control. Once we have ennobled our senses and our thoughts, we will live more and more from within to without, because the goal of the inner path is to walk to the kingdom of the inner being from without to within, and then to sense, think, and act from there. As soon as our senses, our sensations, and thoughts are ennobled and obedient to the inner life, we will touch and take into our hand only what is necessary, and we will do so consciously, that is, linked with God, sensing and thinking from our inner being. So once we submit our thinking, feeling, and willing to the eternal, we are also protected from the many negative vibrations, including viruses and harmful bacteria, which can penetrate us if we are world-oriented.
2: Brother Emmanuel revealed the following. Unknowing people touch everything they can lay their hands on and what they are interested in. People touch furniture, fabrics, clothing, and many other objects. They leave behind their traces, that is, their vibrations, everywhere. On every chair, for example, there are countless vibrations from all those people who have used this chair over the years. There are vibrations of all sorts on all material objects. So a person who is not in command of his sense of touch, because he has not refined his five senses and brought them under his control for the most part, thus, who still lives in and with the world of the senses and is therefore oriented to this side of life and is not God-conscious, accepts and absorbs all the vibrations that vibrate on his plane of consciousness. He becomes infected with them and identifies himself with them. Gabriele explained the following to this. The vibrations that we absorb with our sense of touch, with our hands, flow first into our aura. Our aura is the mirror of our soul, of our consciousness and subconscious. Correspondences, memories, and developing correspondences are found in our consciousness as well as in our subconscious and in our soul garments and soul particles. All of these are thought complexes, that is, energy fields, which we have created through our wrong way of thinking and acting. Some are strong, others less so. They are our soul burdens and our physical burdens, which vibrate more or less strongly according to the intensity of the individual thought complex. Our spiritual teacher, Brother Emmanuel, said the following to this. A thought complex
3: also called an energy field, can intensify and expand when the same thought is entertained over and over again. One thought after another strings together with a correspondence, which already lies in the soul, or with a developing correspondence, thus forming an ever greater negative energy field that has a magnetic effect on the aura and attracts equal or like vibrating thoughts from the realm of thoughts. Expiated burdens, too, that still exist merely as memories, can be stimulated via renewed faulty behavior and become correspondences again.
1: Gabriela gave more indications in the teaching material. This is why we have to make every effort to get our ultra-human ways under control every day. This does not mean that we should castigate ourselves. We should gradually, that is, successively, conquer ourselves. This means we should bit by bit overcome the all-too-human in us and no longer do it. The correspondences that have a magnetic effect on our aura are energy fields that attract everything found on this particular wavelength. Through our uncontrolled sense of touch, we absorb such thought vibrations that cling to the object we touched and are similar to our correspondences. These forces, the thoughts, desires, and longings of others that are similar to our correspondences, stream first into our aura. If the same or like things are then thought or spoken by us again and again, then these forces foreign to us touch our correspondences, either in the consciousness or the subconscious or the soul garments, depending on which correspondences are active in us and which vibrations we absorb. If we persist in focusing on a certain matter and want to push our will through, if, for example, we are envious, filled with hatred and the like, we may awaken memories in our soul by letting negativity flow in, which will then come toward us as a correspondence. Memories of the soul are effects of causes which we have already expiated, that is, settled, either in this life or in one of our former lives. And so when we do not pay attention to our thinking, feeling, and wanting, and give free rein to our senses, we will either intensify from outside and even expand the correspondences effective in us, or will reawaken memories, that is, already settled matters, and let them become correspondences again. Therefore, we have to realize that a thought complex, a correspondence, is the target of different forces which we absorb from without in an uncontrolled way. When we are oriented to the world, that is, when our senses, our antennas, are directed to without, to the world of the stimulation of our senses, we are the target for various energy fields present in the atmosphere as well as in the spheres of purification. Souls, too, that vibrate in a like way to our thought complexes, to our correspondences, can then influence us. Viruses and harmful bacteria, too, thus gain access to our body. When, for example, we radiate thoughts of fear about a certain illness or certain pathogens, then our fear will be the magnet that attracts what we fear. So the one who lives in an uncontrolled way, that is, without controlling his sensations, thoughts, words, actions, and senses, is constantly at the mercy of contrary human and astral forces, as well as of viruses and harmful bacteria.
0: Dear listeners, today we have received specific indications concerning the influence of our senses on our disposition, but also on our thoughts, desires, and longing. These are aids that give us information about ourselves so that we can recognize ourselves ever more deeply and change ourselves. So it is worth it to go into the day consciously so that we grasp and make correct use of the tasks that the energy of the day, our teaching master, brings. In the explanations to the teaching material on the level of order, Gabriele brings us closer and closer to our goal. It is the origin of the source, our eternal homeland, from which we once left. It is our true eternal life to which we may find our way back if we cleanse our temple more and more and actualize the law of God, the love for God and neighbor. In this way, we can bring the flame in us, the light of the Christ of God, to shine. This goal connects us in the whole world as brothers and sisters on the inner path to the cosmic consciousness, to God in us. In this inner fellowship, we take our leave of you with a very warm greetings in God.

Have you ever asked yourself what Jesus of Nazareth really taught? Who can tell us the truth better than Jesus, the Christ, himself? Read, "This is my word," Alpha and Omega, the Gospel of Jesus, the Christ revelation, which true Christians the world over have come to know. Through the prophetess and emissary of God, Gabriele, Christ, the co-regent of the Kingdom of God, reveals in our time the facts about his life and works as Jesus of Nazareth. Learn the truth directly from Christ himself, free of theological opinions and interpretations. In this mighty work of revelation, Christ addresses the past, the present, and the future by way of the prophetic word through Gabriele. He, the Christ of God, teaches about the meaning and purpose of life on earth, about the falsification of his teachings during the past 2,000 years, about death, reincarnation, and life, the law of sowing and reaping, which also holds true in how we treat creation, about the true meaning of his deed of redemption, and much more. His eternal word is the teaching of the love for God and neighbor toward people, nature, and animals. It is the teaching of freedom, of peace, and of unity. He spoke and speaks to all people about the one God of love, God in us. Read the encompassing work, "This is my word," Alpha and Omega. Order your book online at gabriele-publishing-house.com or write to Gabriele Publishing House, Max Braun Street 2, in 97828 Altfeld in Germany, or under the telephone number 0049-9391-504-843.

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0: all stages in life. In order not to grow old, no matter what tasks and obligations you fulfill, don't do anything halfway. As long as a person is not completely involved with his work, his occupation, no matter what the day brings, he remains torn, and that into old age. Then the person is dissatisfied and unfulfilled. Youth already draws its picture for old age. Remain or become a positive image designer.
1: Gabriele.
0: Gabriela.

If you have a physical illness, we would like to indicate that the content of the following meditation is not meant to prevent anyone from consulting a physician of his choice.

0: Der innere Arzt und Heiler.
1: The inner physician and healer.
0: Heil werden.
1: Becoming whole in body and soul through the power of the Christ of God. The strength for healing lies in tranquility.
0: Liebe Mitmenschen, Christus heilt.
1: Dear fellow people, Christ heals. Deep in our soul, we say, and the very basis of our soul is the Spirit of the Christ of God, the inner physician and healer. Christ, the inner physician and healer, can do everything when we turn to Him in trust and become aware ever more often that we are the ones who diminish the healing power of the Christ of God or even rebuff it. We diminish or repel it by putting our all too human aspects, we also say, our sinfulness, in the foreground.
0: Wir, der Mensch, das Ego,
1: we, the human being, the ego, place ourselves against the mighty, radiating, helping, and healing I am in the very basis of our soul. It is not the Spirit of the Christ of God in us who is asked whether He wants to help and heal us. Christ, the inner physician and healer, is always willing and ready to serve us. But are we always willing and ready? Do we prepare the way for His light, His radiation, His help and healing? How often do we say, I do not stand in the way of the helping and healing power of the Christ of God. I pray every day. Do not quarrel with anyone. Do not hate. And I live in harmony with nature. Such and similar words can be heard over and over again. Do we also think and talk like this? But what if we were to question ourselves, for instance, what is behind my affability? Or when we say so quickly, I have nothing against my neighbor. Or when we say, I love nature and the animals. What is behind these words? What's our behavior toward the animals actually like? Toward nature, or, for example, toward the trees, the bushes, the flowers, the stones, and the mineral kingdom? How quickly the answer comes which says, I have nothing against the nature kingdoms, yes, I love them. The question would be, how do we love them? And what do we really do for them? How do we act toward our fellow man and toward the nature kingdoms? The content, the substance of all that we think and say is the key. If we open up and behold and experience what is behind our thoughts, words, and behavior patterns, then many a one of us would be shocked.
0: Die Hinterhältigkeit ist es,
1: it is our deviousness that blocks the way to the Spirit in us and ultimately also to the healing power for the soul and for our body.
0: Für unseren Körper. Blockaden zeigen sich zum Beispiel.
1: Blockages show themselves, for instance, in indispositions, in feeling unwell, right up to suffering and illness. All these blockages want to tell us something. Therein lies the wrong behavior toward the helping and healing light of the Christ of God.
0: Wir sind es, die Blockaden errichten.
1: We are the ones who set up the blockages and limit the helping and healing power.
0: Diesen Unrat, die Hindernisse.
1: We should get rid of this refuse, the hindrances, because we ourselves and no one else inflicted them on our soul and our physical body.
0: Wir könnten uns als Pfadfinder sehen.
1: We could see ourselves as scouts who track down the obstacles on the paths in order to figure out what has piled up here and there, which diminishes the helping and healing rays or even repels them.
0: Lieber Mitmensch, Sie als Pfadfinder,
1: dear fellow humans, as a scout, you will find out what's behind your eager and perhaps affable, loyal words, and with what responsible commitment you encounter nature. For example, while taking a walk in nature, or working in the garden, or how you treat the animal world, whether you even consume their flesh, etc., etc.
0: Der Hintergrund unseres Denkens, unserer Verhaltensweise.
1: What is behind our thinking, our behavior patterns, points out who we are in reality and with what we diminish or even rebuff the helping and healing rays of the Christ of God.
0: Doch Christus, der innere Arzt und Heiler, ist immer gegenwärtig.
1: But Christ, the inner physician and healer, is always present, always willing and ready to help and to heal. However, we should always be aware of one thing. The first priority is the salvation of the soul, for the soul lives eternally. The physical body belongs to the earth, but it too can experience help and healing if the soul can be permeated with the helping and healing light to such an extent that the cells of our body can also receive the light that brings healing.
0: Die Gewissenserforschung und die
1: examining our conscience and analyzing ourselves leads us to ourselves. If you like, let us not postpone examining our conscience until tomorrow. Now and today is the present. If you would like to, join in. We vigorously inhale and exhale a few times, in and out.
0: Ein und aus. Gemeinsam gehen wir.
1: Together we start on our scouting search with the question, where are the blockages? We take a little pause in order to question ourselves.

0: mit weiteren Takten Musik bereiten wir uns
1: accompanied by music, we prepare ourselves for the helping and healing power of the Christ of God. We become calmer, which helps us to gradually gain distance from the still existing pressing feelings and thoughts. Conscious breathing helps us with this. We inhale and exhale several times deeply in and out. Deeply in and out.
0: Und aus. Wenn Sie wollen, können Sie Ihre Augen schließen.
1: If you like, you can close your eyes and place both feet on the floor.
0: Wenn es Ihnen möglich ist,
1: if possible, sit up straight by leaning against your chair only with your tailbone.
0: An der Rückenlehne des Stuhles anlehnen. Legen Sie beide Handrücken auf Ihre Oberschenkel.
1: Place the backs of your hands on your thighs and draw them close to your body.
0: Dadurch sitzen Sie aufrecht.
1: This helps you to sit up straight and also to be able to breathe much more deeply.
0: Um von unseren Gedanken und Gefühlen mehr und mehr
1: in order to move away from our thoughts and feelings more and more, we go with our breathing. We accompany it down into our abdomen. And we accompany it again when exhaling through our nose or mouth. And so we breathe down into our abdomen, going with our breathing and slowly exhaling through our nose or mouth. We breathe down into our abdomen, going with our breath and exhaling slowly and consciously.
0: Wir atmen tief.
1: We breathe in deeply, that is, down into our abdomen. And again, breathe out slowly and consciously through our nose or mouth.
0: Abermals atmen wir.
1: Once more, we breathe down into our abdomen. But now, we briefly pause with our breath. And again, breathe out slowly. We breathe down into our abdomen, going with our breath. Briefly hold our breath and breathe out slowly through our nose or mouth. We inhale down into our abdomen, pause briefly, and exhale
0: aus. Wir atmen tief.
1: We inhale deeply.
0: Halten mit der Atmung.
1: We briefly hold our breath. And slowly and consciously exhale.
0: Und bewusst aus. Diese tiefen Atmung wiederholen.
1: We repeat this deep breathing several times more by going down with our breath into our abdomen. We pause briefly and exhale. We inhale deeply down into our abdomen. Pause briefly.
0: Und atmen wieder langsam.
1: And slowly exhale through our nose or mouth.
0: Wir atmen tief.
1: We breathe in deeply down into our abdomen.
0: Halten inne.
1: We pause
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0: Halten inne.
1: Pause.
0: Und atmen
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0: Aus. Unser Nervensystem entspannt sich.
1: Our nervous system relaxes because our thoughts and feelings have moved away from us.
0: Unser Atem.
1: Our breathing is now calmer and deeper.
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1: now we let it breathe.
0: Unser Atem geht ruhiger.
1: Our breathing is calmer and deeper.
0: Wir sind entspannt.
1: We are relaxed.
0: Eine gewisse innere Ruhe.
1: A certain inner tranquility fills us.
0: Entsprechend ihrem Atem.
1: You now let it breathe. According to your breathing rhythm,
0: sie atmen.
1: You breathe.
0: Sie atmen.
1: You breathe.
0: Es atmet.
1: It breathes.
0: Es atmet.
1: It breathes through you.
0: Aus der helfenden und
1: from the helping and healing source of strength of the inner life, I now address your soul and your body.
0: Bitte denken Sie nicht.
1: Please do not think along with me. 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
0: Versuchen Sie, ruhig zu bleiben.
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0: Das gefühlte Wort ist der helfende.
1: The fulfilled word is the helping and healing spirit, the spirit of the Christ of God. He is active in your soul and your body.
0: Der Christus Gottesgeist.
1: The Spirit of the Christ of God is radiating into your soul.
0: Der Christus Gottesgeist.
1: The Spirit of the Christ of God is radiating into your soul.
0: Der Christus Gottesgeist.
1: The Spirit of the Christ of God is radiating into your soul. It is radiating through your soul into your body.
0: Der helfende und heilende Christus.
1: The helping and healing Spirit of the Christ of God radiates into your soul and through your soul into your body.
0: Sie atmen ruhig und tief.
1: You are breathing calmly and deeply. The Spirit of Infinity is the breath in your breath. It is the helping and healing power.
0: Der Geist der Unendlichkeit.
1: The Spirit of Infinity is the breath in your breath.
0: Ihr Atem geht.
1: You are breathing calmly and deeply. Your breathing is calm and deep.
0: Der heilende Christus Gottesgeist.
1: The healing Spirit of the Christ of God is active in your soul and in your body.
0: Der heilende Christus.
1: The healing Spirit of the Christ of God is active in your soul and in your body.
0: Sie atmen.
1: You are breathing calmly and deeply.
0: Sie atmen.
1: You inhale the helping and healing power of the Christ of God. And you now exhale the ungood from your body. For example, suffering, pain, or even disease.
0: Atmen, die
1: you inhale the helping and healing power of the Christ of God deep into your body and exhale the ungood, the suffering, pain and disease.
0: Sie atmen.
1: You inhale the helping and healing power of the Christ of God deep into your body and exhale the ungood, the suffering, pain and disease.
0: Der Christus Gottesgeist ist der Odem.
1: The Spirit of the Christ of God is the breath, the power in your breath.
0: Mit ihrem Atem.
1: With your breath, you absorb the power of the Christ of God into your body and exhale the harmful substances that have accumulated in the components of your body.
0: Mit ihrem Atem,
1: with your breath, you absorb the helping and healing power of the Christ of God into your body and exhale the harmful substances that have accumulated in the components of your body.
0: Bleiben Sie ruhig.
1: Stay calm and in the corresponding balance and harmony.
0: Bitte denken Sie.
1: Please do not think along with me. 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It flows through your soul. It flows into your breath. 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And you exhale the harmful substances from your body.
0: Sie atmen.
1: You breathe and let the helping and healing power of the Christ of God flow.
0: Atmen Sie tief.
1: Inhale deeply and exhale the harmful substances from your body.
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1: It flows
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1: and you breathe.
0: Wenn auch die Musik
1: even when the music now slowly fades away, it flows. You are breathing. It flows. You are breathing.
0: Bleiben Sie dabei.
1: Stay with it. It flows and you breathe. It flows and you breathe.
0: Jeden Tag.
1: Every day. Every hour. Every minute, every moment, the life flows and you breathe.
0: Wenn Sie wollen, nehmen
1: if you like, take this thought along into your daily life.
0: Jeden Tag,
1: every day, every hour, every minute, every moment, the life flows.
0: Das Leben.
1: It flows. And you breathe. It flows. And you breathe.
0: Es wäre hilfreich, dann, wenn Sie bereit sind.
1: It would be helpful if you are willing to make use of the energy of the day. Every now and then, to direct your awareness toward your behavior patterns in the awareness that every dissonance and discrepancy that romps around in your feelings and thoughts, but also in your words and your behavior, robs you of a part of your breath, causing you to breathe more shallowly instead of more deeply and consciously.
0: Es wäre von Vorteil, all die erkannten.
1: It would be beneficial not to let all the dissonances and discrepancies you have recognized, all that the day brings as agitations and hectic activity, wait to be dealt with, but as soon as possible to question yourself and to retain the awareness, it flows and you breathe. It flows and you breathe.
0: Unstimmigkeiten rechtzeitig zu beheben bedeutet
1: to rectify dissonances and discrepancies in good time means to breathe deeper in order to let it flow. Each of us knows that every day has its burdens. But if we question the burden in good time and clear up the ungood and dissonant, then we will soon sense that we become calmer. We breathe deeper and it flows. We breathe. Each day is given to each person as his day, so as to learn from the events of the day. If you like, build the following into your learning program.
0: In ihrem Atem strömt der Odem Gottes.
1: In your breath flows the breath of God, the light which is help and healing. It is the inner physician and healer, the Spirit of the Christ of God. To conclude, we listen to some music.

0: heil werden an Seele und Leib.
1: Becoming whole in soul and body through the power of the Christ of God does not exclude consulting an earthly physician. When you go to a physician of your choice, remember that God is omnipresent, also in your neighbor, your physician.
0: Darf ich Ihnen eine tiefe Atmung wünschen?
1: May I wish you deep breathing, the streams of healing, inner tranquility, and the peace that each of us desires for himself. This brings a blessed and God-filled life. This is what I wish for you, for all of us.
0: Gabriele.
1: Gabriele.

experience previously unknown insights into the makeup of creation and of the soul, revealed by Christ through the prophetess and emissary of God, Gabriele. Christ explains in detail the path of the soul, its way home from the earth, all the way to the Father's house. His words of revelation provide answers to many questions, for example, what does the soul need to recognize and learn on the individual levels? What is it like for a soul that has left its physical body while still young? What are the planets and the spiritual dwelling places in the soul realms like? And much more. This Christ revelation gives us insight into the meaning of our life on earth, as well as courage and confidence for the continuing life of our soul. God, our eternal Father, does not forsake us. Every soul is guided and taught according to its degree of maturity. The path of the soul back to the kingdom of God, to the eternal homeland, goes by way of 7x7 consciousness levels, from the level of order to will, wisdom, and earnestness, up to patience, love, and mercy. To reactivate these levels of the soul is the task of every soul, either here on the earth or in the spheres of the beyond. Order the book, The Soul on Its Path to Perfection. Gabriele Publishing House, under the phone number 0049-9391-504-843, or online at gabriele-publishing-house.com.

0: Tag. Thoughts for the day.
1: Guten Morgen.
0: Good morning.
1: Liebe Mitmenschen.
0: Dear fellow people.
1: Einige Gedanken, die uns anregen könnten.
0: A few thoughts that could stimulate us to think about the following.
1: Die Natur ist ein großer Körper.
0: Nature is a large body.
1: Wenn der Mensch nicht
0: If man does not encroach on it, it is a wonderful, unique collaboration of positive powers.
1: Auch der Mensch gehört zum Körper der Natur.
0: Man is also a part of the body of nature because the makeup of our body can be found in all of nature.
1: Greift der Mensch durch falsches Verhalten.
0: When through wrong behavior a person encroaches on the collaboration of his physical powers, then he suffers the correspondence.

0: corresponding dissonances, which, in time, he then transmits to nature and the animal world. How do we act? How do you act? Your day is your companion. It goes with you and also stimulates you to reflect. No matter which incidents and situations come toward you, I wish you a successful day.
1: Gabriele.
0: Gabriele.

0: Liebe Zuschauerinnen, liebe Zuschauer.
1: Dear viewers, dear listeners, welcome to another program in our series, Your Devotional, The Free Spirit, It's Easier Living with God.
0: Mit Gott lebt sich's leichter. Liebe Mitmenschen,
1: dear fellow people, who doesn't want to be free? But for how many centuries, even millennia, have people been struggling for freedom and yet have not found it, as the conditions in this world clearly demonstrate? Not lastly, because most people have only a vague idea of what freedom really is. Our program today is about freedom, about the path to true freedom. And its title is Through Self-Recognition and Faithfulness to the Truth, We Attain the Freedom That Truly Makes Us Free. Gabriele has presented and explained much about this, which we want to bring forward today. We begin with a perhaps provocative statement: only the person feels free who can say, I emulate the words of Jesus who taught, do to others as you would have them do to you. Anyone who would publicly advocate this sentence these days would have to put up with people shaking their heads and laughing at him and his statements. Only the fewest people feel free, because egoism, including mobbing, is increasingly gaining the upper hand, and people are feeling their neighbors' elbows pushing them to the side more and more. During our time, isn't the question more than ever applicable that says, who am I? Do I know myself, or do I definitely not know myself? Yes, do we really know ourselves?
2: The answer is that most people apparently do not know themselves, because our world with its many people proves this daily. The words definitely and apparently could become effective when we make the effort to question our thinking and speaking, yes, our whole behavior. Many a one could counter with the question, what's the point of that? I should question myself.
1: Yes, for example, our second ego, which we could call the shadow or the unknown one. It would be of advantage to us if we would now and then question our thinking and speaking, our whole behavior, which means that we would think about it, above all, when we're of the opinion that we are self-critical in terms of self-recognition. Someone who has learned or is learning to shine a light on himself, which really doesn't mean to go to a radiologist and have our body x-rayed, that is, shown through, as it were, will find the clue to himself, possibly to his second ego. You, each of us, can be a so-called radiologist when we unsparingly place ourselves on the test stand and check our thoughts, words, our whole manner, which means to question ourselves, each one for himself, whether his behavior patterns, his whole conduct, his whole attitude doesn't contain aspects that were formerly not discovered by him or that he deliberately did not want to admit to.
3: Oder die man bewusst nicht preisgeben wollte.
4: In many situations, we often don't know whether we really are the person we think we are. Why not? Because we seldom consider our second ego, our shadow. And so, self-recognition means to analyze yourself in order to get to know yourself. If you would like to, make the effort to critically question yourself. You will be astonished at who results from this. Not only what results from this, perhaps who you, we, actually are. Possibly a totally different person emerges, of whom we previously knew nothing about, whom we didn't know before, and of whom we may have thought so much. If this other one, who we ultimately are, should manifest himself, how will we act towards him? who is for us still unknown? And how do we want to approach Him? Do we want to give Him more energy to continue to groom and cultivate Him? Or do we declare war on our presently still unknown companion, our shadow, by facing up to Him and questioning our thinking, speaking, and acting to rectify what is bad, phony, and false, what is malicious and insidious? This is often connected with painstaking work on ourselves. But it is worth it once we notice that we have pangs of conscience when we are inattentive and fall back into our old habits.
2: The words from Jesus that we already mentioned could help us in all spheres of life. Do to others as you would have them do to you. Spoken in today's language, do not do to another what you do not want to have done to you.
4: Another saying to remember on our path to self-recognition, to honesty, and to integrity could be, whether we work, talk, read, no matter what we do, we should be totally and completely just to this, that is, be truthful. This conscious goal could be impetus and help on our way to finding ourselves.
1: As time goes on, the effort to be a monitor over ourselves brings vitality, elasticity, security, and freedom. We very gradually become free of being self-opinionated, of being former word champions, who often flatter others in order to direct attention to themselves, and so on and so forth. When we have seen through our second half, our daily companion, the formerly unknown one, our shadow, and beat only partially, then a further precise goal can help us to experience more about ourselves. It is, when questioning yourself, pay attention to the so-called queasy feeling that makes itself noticeable in the vicinity of your digestive tract. This so-called queasy feeling points out that something is not in order with us.
4: Another sentence could also help us in setting goals. It is, life on earth is too short, and our moments are too precious to waste them with our second ego, the unknown one, our shadow.
2: If we are willing to renounce the promptings of our second ego, and if we ask the free spirit, whom we call God in the Western world, for support and help, so that we rectify what stands in the way of faithfulness to the truth, and to break ourselves of the same and similar behavior, thus dissolving our shadow, our companion, then it will become brighter in us and around us. To be faithful to ourselves with our way of thinking and speaking, with all our behavior, brings, among other things, self-respect and freedom. With this purpose in life, it becomes much easier to live. Also, with those people with whom we are together day after day. Let us remember, the free, omnipresent Spirit is always here for us. With Him, everything goes much better.
1: The work on ourselves, so that we know who we truly are, is often a relentless path. Being half-hearted does not lead us to our goal. Despite all tips, many of you or listener will protest, saying that everything is different with him. He is honest and sincere. He is a good person who never does anything to hurt any of his fellow men or any animals. Honestly now, Don't we think or speak in a similar way? If you want to expose yourself to the dismay over yourself, then take a day when there are many conversations and monitor what you think and say. Are your thoughts and words in agreement? Or is there a certain ambiguity behind them? If thoughts and words are not in agreement, then you have already recognized yourself for the first time. If you should have a heated and fierce conversation with your neighbor or a colleague at work, then check yourself. What are you saying and what are you thinking? You have now recognized yourself a second time. The possible deviousness, tactical maneuvering, craving for attention or being focused on your own advantage, also concerning financial aspects, is false. It is the second ego, the shadow, the companion. Everything is based on communication.
4: Everything bad seeks and communicates with its like kind. Faithfulness to the truth communicates with truthful people. And so, like attracts like. People with an insincere character produce inequality, division, and coercion. People with an honest mindset bring about peace and a gain in life, freedom, and closeness. People with a compulsive mindset destroy and gather for themselves. People with an honest mindset are constructive and share. These criteria could also contribute to self-recognition. We don't attain the development and growth of our true, unadulterated, shadow-free ego from one day to the next. We can neither expose nor vanquish our shadow, our second ego, without a fight with ourselves. It is often a slow, painstaking path, a day-to-day learning process, which leads to honesty and faithfulness to ourselves.
1: None of us will be spared of getting to know ourselves at some point in time. This means to recognize who we actually are and why we live as human beings on the earth. Our soul does not die, it lives eternally. Our true being is the kingdom of God in us. Someone who does not want to get to know himself does not know his path to life either. Neither as person nor as soul. The one who believes in and keeps the words of Jesus of Nazareth, who taught us, "The kingdom of peace is within, in you," has the key to the certainty that external things do not make us happy, but solely the devotion to our true self, to being faithful to the truth, to live with faithfulness, with the truth, with the free spirit, who is the eternal truth, makes things much easier.
4: There is much talk of harmony these days. Where do we find it? Several followers of Jesus of Nazareth have also had their experiences with recognizing themselves, and concerning this, also with a need for harmony. In a time which, literally spoken, escapes the person, and in which hectic activity becomes a person's companion, we often hear about harmony. But what is harmony when one simply cannot find his way to tranquility? Harmony, it is said, is the balance of the inner forces. But who finds his way to the inner forces, and what are the inner forces anyway? One person thinks calmness, another thinks a balanced nervous system. Still another thinks that only through a concentrated way of breathing and meditating will he find his way to a certain balance, which is then called harmony or inner forces.
1: Many possibilities are offered in our world for finding so-called harmony, And yet the stress and overwrought nervous system remain, even when through applicable relaxation exercises, a certain balance of forces is attained for a brief time. But soon afterward, the old affliction reappears in its entirety, the stress and disharmony. Many a one says to himself, the spirit, the eternal source in us, would be the harmony. But how can the person who believes in the eternal, free spirit of infinity come into harmony? How? Several followers of Jesus of Nazareth have dealt with deep breathing in order to gain some distance from everyday thoughts, in order to find harmony. After a certain time, the everyday thoughts, the stress at work, the troubles in the family, or the unsolved strife with a fellow person caught up with them again. To attain harmony means to attain self-recognition concerning what is hidden behind our behavior patterns. It is what is hidden in our thinking, speaking, and acting.
5: Im Denken, Reden und Handeln.
2: Wir Menschen, we think and think, talk and talk over things and situations, and that often so long until our nerves are totally exhausted, and in the evening we go to bed loaded down with our troubles and cares. We can hardly speak of a restful sleep. The morning again serves up our thoughts from yesterday to us. That which yesterday bestowed upon us is a large part of today. Perhaps several more things come in addition. The carousel continues turning. We think, talk, and talk, often with no result. Here too, in the morning at the beginning of the day, deep breathing and a meditation are of little help. And the same applies to a quick cup of coffee. If it helps at all, then merely as a brief stimulant. We wonder, what could help to master the day and not be dominated by the day and its precarious situations?
1: One help could be to briefly pause and go within, asking, what controls me? What controls me day after day? What is it? It is our thoughts. What are they called? And what are the situations that again and again preoccupy our thoughts and perhaps even during our conversations? We could, for instance, call them Anne or Mark, Sally or Otto. These are merely symbolic names that want to say to us, we are it. Every single one of us is it. Actually, we are it, but not the human being over whom we may speak. It is not him who preoccupies us and whom we address with first and last names, but the one who accompanies us, the still nameless one, whom we don't know yet. We've given him the name companion, or the unknown one, or shadow.
4: It is the shadow who goes with us in our thinking, talking, and acting, if not to say, who is literally on our heels. Our shadow is, as stated, the one who is behind our behavior patterns. He is the one whom we could analyze then when we are thinking, talking, and acting. If we want to, then we will get to know our shadow, who we ourselves are. We could also call the unknown one, the shadow, our subconscious. Our shadow, who is still unknown, is the one who makes us disharmonious and doesn't allow us to find our way to the desired harmony to the balance of forces. As stated, most people are ambiguous in their behavior, the same as split in what do I say and what do I conceal. For example, we talk and think completely differently. This ambiguity takes energy. We are the ones who waste energy through our ambiguity. We ourselves are it. We are our shadow, as well as the one whom we think we know.
1: The shadow, that is, what we conceal, for example, what we don't want to speak out, but is indeed present, leads to stress, to hectic activity and disharmony. With our ambiguity, we supply two energy fields. For one thing, we supply energy to the one we think we know. For example, Anne, Sally, or Otto. For another, we supply energy to the one we don't yet know, and the one who is on our heels, our shadow. Day after day, from early till late, also in the evening, this means to supply two energy-filled entities. This neither lets the person come to rest, nor to be able to meditate. We can then rightly say that time is running away from me. Note well, without realizing who we are day after day, we supply energy to two entities. This means constant pressure on our nervous system. Many a one believes he can resist the pressure with addictive substances, another frequents contemplation centers, and so on and so forth.
4: However, the best contemplation would be to get on the track of our own shadow, to find it and get it off our heels. Our shadow is our loophole behavior, that is, what we hide during conversations or in interpersonal relationships. We are asked and not the other one. If we want to find our way to harmony and the balance of forces, then the motto is, in order to save energy, self-recognition, who am I?
0: Um Energie zu sparen, Selbsterkenntnis, wer bin ich?
2: Important thereby is to eliminate whatever demands energy from us, that is, our second ego, our shadow. The question to us is, why do we hide in our thoughts what we don't want to speak out? Why do we deceive ourselves in many ways and thus also others, our fellow humans? When, by asking the little word why, we eliminate our second ego, our shadow, by monitoring ourselves, when we think and talk and resolve to be honest and sincere to ourselves and our fellow humans, then, in time, we will become more prudent and calm and will gain time to master daily life to the extent that in the evening, we are more balanced in terms of our strength. Then we will sleep more deeply, and the morning of the new day has, in terms of energy, a gain in time, in order to perhaps meditate or pray.
1: We have now come back to our topic, which is, with the help of the Free Spirit, whom we call God in the Western world, things go much easier. Dear viewers, dear listeners, we take our leave of you for today. You saw the program, your devotional, The Free Spirit, It's Easier Living with God. We wish you and all of us an attentive time and the new courage to question ourselves over and over again with the magic word, why? Until next time, goodbye, and greetings in God.

Against the background of destruction, wars, and natural disasters worldwide, many people are looking for a new perspective on the future. With this, the question often comes up, is there a God? And if yes, how or where can I find him? Gabriele, the prophetess and emissary of God in our time, gives us clear and detailed answers today concerning this. In the book, The Free Spirit, God in Us, she writes, "We live in the great stream of life, which encompasses the elements, nature, animals, and people, and yet we often do not know where our Creator is. The Creator of heaven and of earth, the Creator of nature, of the animals. God is in all things. God in infinity, God in heaven, God on earth, God in the elements, in nature, in each blade of grass, God in every animal, and God in us." Order The Free Spirit, God in Us, by calling 0049-9391-504-843 or online at gabriele-publishing-house.com.

0: Guten Morgen, lieber Zuhörer, liebe Zuhörerin.
1: Dear viewer, dear listener, good morning. Sleep is gone from you. You open your eyes and look into a new morning, which announces a new day. What will it bring you? It still lies veiled before you. But the first veil is lifting, because you are beginning to think. What are you thinking? These, your thoughts, are decisive for the morning and perhaps for the whole day. You think, and what you are thinking develops in you as pictures. But it is only a shell. However, the inside is the strength, it is the life, the immortal, the true reality.

0: Wer sich mit der äußeren Betrachtung begnügt,
1: anyone who is satisfied with an external observation hardly perceives what is in the interior of the picture, what is in the action, in the situation, or in the conversation. If the person would turn more and more to God in his inner being, that is, call him and ask him and give him trust, then he could receive an answer and solution in many ways and means and be guided by God, who is the life. The person thinks he has to find the solution or answer to problems and questions himself. In reality, the right solution and answer is in us, in God, who knows all things and wants to give us help and answer. We ourselves are the ones who distort our happiness in life by thinking and acting wrongly. But the more we devote ourselves to God and entrust ourselves to God, the more light-filled our thoughts will become. They become fine, translucent matrices, so to speak, through which God's light shines more and more, guiding and supporting us, and allowing us to find answers to questions and tips for the solution of problems. And so, it is up to each individual how he shapes his earthly existence. Our day is in our hands every morning. Just as we shape our day, so will our future also be.

0: Lieber Zuhörer, liebe Zuhörerin.
1: Dear viewer, dear listener, so you could become your own teacher by questioning the content of your thoughts and also the content of the external things that catch your eye.
0: Dann wachen Sie auch über sich, die Person.
1: Then you will also watch over yourself, the person, and monitor the content of your feelings, sensations, thoughts, words, and actions. Around midday, the morning is already part of the past, and yet it can still have an effect on your present thinking and acting. Because at noontime, what still moves or even upsets you from the morning is still the language of your morning. It wants to tell you that you have stored something in your consciousness or perhaps even in your subconscious that should be rectified as soon as possible so that it doesn't go into your soul.
0: Deshalb sollten Sie in das hineinblicken.
1: That is why you should look into what still upsets you in your thought pictures or your behavior patterns so that you recognize the content of the shell. Only when we recognize in us the root of our being upset, of our agitation, will we have the possibility to free ourselves from what presses and burdens us, from what ultimately makes us unhappy.
0: Es ist immer gut.
1: Before our noon meal, it is always good to clear up such pressing impulses with the help of the Christ of God in us, that is, to dissolve what presses us by releasing it. When we do this, we become calmer and eat more consciously. Our digestive system will thank us for this, and we can also go vigorously into the afternoon.

0: gibt der Arbeitstag zur Neige.
1: When the workday is drawing to a close and quitting time gradually approaches, it's always good to take stock of the day before we turn to the more tranquil hours of the day, the evening hours.
0: Lieber Zuhörer, liebe Zuhörerin,
1: dear viewer, dear listener, you could ask yourself whether you have perceived the day's lessons and taken a closer look at what moved or upset you, that is, whether you have analyzed your agitation in depth in order to clear it up with Christ.
0: Sie könnten sich weiter fragen,
1: you could further ask whether you, as your personal teacher, have turned within again and again to the Christ of God in you, who is in all of us. For with Him who dwells in us, we can talk over everything that moves or even upsets us. And so, ask yourself whether you have spoken with Him when many a thing shook you up, and whether you asked Him for support and help. Because only by turning to Christ, the need to master the situations of life on earth in His Spirit will gradually bring us closer to Christ, the inner light. So, if you want to, in the evening, take an accounting of the day in credits and debits and clear up with Christ what is still waiting to be dealt with. At the same time, you should firmly resolve to no longer do what you have repented of and cleared up. Anyone who does this becomes more permeable for the inner guidance. In time, this turning to Him in you will become a need, and Christ will then also be your good friend. I wish you a fulfilled day, a meaningful accounting of the day, and the certainty in your inner being that Christ guides you at all times.

Dear listeners, we greet you to our program with the title The Song of the Climate Change. Each country has its stanzas, the long darkness and the light. Everywhere, the topic of climate change is moving closer and closer into the foreground. Already since the 1980s, in many revelations through Gabriele, God the Eternal and His Son, the Christ of God, as well as the cherub of the divine wisdom, gave clear warning of the consequences of the destruction of the earth. Thus, it remains to be noted, God gave warning in good time. For about 4,000 years, the God of Abraham, Isaac, and Jacob has been sending prophets, prophetesses, and righteous men and women in an uninterrupted flow to the people in order to reveal and to exemplify the eternal word of heaven, the law of love for God and neighbor. Likewise, for 4,000 years, these messengers of God were and are slandered, persecuted, and many killed by the respective idolatrous priests of their time and those in power who were servile to them. Above all, however, the true eternal word of God was and is hushed up wherever possible, so that the idolatrous God and his Baal priesthood, under the pseudonym of religion, can carry out their vile deeds of blood sacrifices and bring the well-tried untruths of the lying pen among the people. The Bible is a chronicle of this fight of the caste of priests at all times against the prophetic word of God. And the pinnacle of this is the nefarious murder of Jesus of Nazareth. After Jesus of Nazareth, it continued in just the same way. Church history provides ample testimony to this. Anyone can read about it himself. God is not a God of the religions and of the guild of priests. God is a God of the love for God and neighbor, which alone already exposes the powerful in church and state as the adversaries of God. 2,000 years ago, the Christ of God, His Son in Jesus of Nazareth, brought us the teachings of the Sermon on the Mount for the peaceableness of life and reminded us of the Ten Commandments of God through Moses. What became of all that? Dear fellow people, the word of revelation of God that we are privileged to read today appears to us all to be a final reckoning, because the time of the effects has come. For the true, eternal God admonished humankind before Abraham and after Abraham until today with Gabriele. And in today's time, he also clearly warned us again and again of the coming climate change and its apocalyptic consequences for humankind. Let us ask ourselves, what should he do then if we, as humankind, repeatedly consign to the wind his eternal word through the mouth of a prophet? If we make light of the Ten Commandments of God through Moses and the Sermon on the Mount of Jesus of Nazareth, or do not heed them at all, paying homage all the more to the adversary of God and his idolatrous servants? God the Eternal revealed the following in June 2019 through his prophetess Gabriele.
The song of the climate change. Each country has its stanzas. The long darkness and the light. We begin with the revelation of God. I am who I am, the God of Abraham, Isaac, and Jacob, the God of all true prophets and prophetesses, the God of all righteous men and women. Throughout all the times of times, I, the All One, sent beings from the eternal kingdom to my sons and daughters who had turned away from me, the eternal love, because they wanted to fashion the eternal law and thus the kingdom of the being in another way, according to their desires and notions. I had given to the sons and daughters in the fall procedure a quantum of drawing and creating energies to take with them so that they could show me and prove to me how it would be better. The drawing and creating energies given to take with them for their own fashioning notions were, of course, a loan and not a gift, because the eternal law is absolute unity. Therefore, in the long run, there can be no divided creation. The eternal law is also absolute freedom, which is why they were given the opportunity to prove that they could do it better than I, who I am, in unity with the drawing and creating basic powers of the eternal kingdom, of order, of will, of wisdom, and of earnestness, and with the filiation attributes of kindness, love, and meekness. Despite the unimaginable light ether of energy, which the renegades had received from the eternal, fine material kingdom to take along with them, from the outset, the loan, the energetic creation energies, was transformed down all the way to the emergence of density, matter, and to further degenerations. Since from the very beginning of their fall, it became clear that it was exceedingly difficult for them to transform the energies of the light ether back up, I repeatedly sent divine heralds, prophets and prophetesses to the renegades. How the fallen descendants of the eternal kingdom dealt with these, their brothers and sisters from the eternal being, and that into the present time, is evinced by their self-chosen patriarchy, the Moloch of the Guild of Priests and State Power. In his mighty final reckoning, God the Eternal continues to speak to us people. The exorbitant abuse of energies, and this from the very beginning, has not been nullified, for energy cannot be lost, neither the energies from yesterday nor those from today. The negative energies are potentiated according to the so-called causality, also concerning the same and similar patterns and behaviors, and that of any kind. The causal chain of the crimes of violence under the abuse of my name is also apportioned as energy to each one proportionately, also to the respective country and its inhabitants. Every link on the causal chain potentiates its unatoned energies or lessens them, which can also take place through the incarnations in the respective periods of time.
All the crimes of violence against children, women, and men, against animals on the earth, in the earth, and above the earth, also in the oceans, rivers, and lakes, have not been nullified. Everything that has not been expiated remains in the chain of causality. No energy can be lost, even if the human being does not believe in my words. The one who believes the so-called worldly science, which likewise assumes that no energy is lost, ought to ask himself the question, where are the energies that were created from person to person during the times of times, and this throughout the generations? One question could follow the other. Who created what, and where have the energies gone? Who was it yesterday, and who is it today? It was the human being yesterday, and it is the same sinner today. The Eternal continued to reveal. From the very beginning of the fall experts wanted to prove to me the God of Abraham, Isaac, and Jacob, the God of all the emissaries sent by God, that they could put my loan, the mighty drawing and creating light ether, to use in their supposed right way, and multiply it accordingly. During the times of times, and into the present time, my divine messengers, prophets and prophetesses, came to the fall beings, and then to the human beings. Other righteous men and women also brought them the bread of life, the law of the love for God and neighbor. In all the times of times, the renegades, whether still fall beings or already human beings, chose their idolatrous gods, which they adorned with all types of dewgods, embellishments, and dignities, raising them into a facet-rich ecclesiastical tradition and placing them above my name, above the I Am the Eternal Law. Under this backdrop of power of the religious ruling guild, the state powers serve the idolatrous God into the present time. At all times and into the present time, the idolatrous God was and is paid homage by worshipping him who, at all times, promised and promises much to the believers, but until the present time, it was left at that. Anyone who did not submit to the idolatrous God, the cult God, presenting it with offerings, was subjugated and sacrificed by the rulers of the respective system. Entire hosts of kindred soldiers, made kindred by the church and state power, fell upon children, women, and men, raped children and women, and slew whatever stood in their way, just as commanded by the respective requiem under an ecclesiastical flag. The power of violence of the churches and state organs plundered and robbed entire peoples and slew in a blood frenzy, in a bloody slaughter, children, women, and men. The idolatrous cult and its appendage, the corresponding state guild, had whole tribes bleed and starve to death through their mercenaries. They had children, women, the old and sick people, tormented, tortured, and raped,
and this in droves. The Baal rulers held their so-called enemies in dark and moldy dungeons, regardless of whether they were women, children, the sick and weak, whether fathers and mothers, whether babies or infants. Without consideration for the begging and pleading prisoners, who were sick and emaciated from hunger, they flogged, tortured at whim, and raped the gaunt women, girls, and children by the thousands. To get a piece of bread for the starving children, men and women turned into willing helpers and denouncers under the torturer's scepter, in the name of a punishing and chastising God, the idolatrous God of the Baal system of church and state power. God, the Eternal, continued revealing, "I, who I am, will let rise the unatoned. During the times of times, the heralds of God also fell victim to the idolatrous rulers and their idolatrous representatives, the religious decline, and thus the violent criminals from the guild of priests and state power. Nothing and no one was spared, unless those loyal to religion consorted with the sinister forces of power. During the times of times, and up to the present time, the bloody sacrificial cults did not and do not pass over the animals. On the contrary, the animal world in factory farming is subject to the barbaric meat label for the lusts of the palate, that is, the conditioning of the palate. The brutality committed on countless animals took and takes on ever more forms. The violation committed with the most brutal, cruel, raw violence against everything that lives in the woods, fields, and in the terrible animal barns has become and is a generally condoned niveau because the degenerated human being, the masses, sacrifice everything to their indifference. This same indifference also prevails when it's about the institutions conducting animal experiments. Truly, the idolatrous God rages in these institutional establishments. One atrocity follows the other. Who encouraged such a thing? Who is responsible for it? The lack of conscience, the lack of feelings, give testimony that the human being has long since become the accessory of the Moloch, who for times of times has been pursuing his nefarious deeds in the cruelest of ways. Yet what the person sows, he will reap. With the cruel machinery of hell, which does not fail to have its brutal effects on fields and woods worldwide, the human being of cruelty turns the living sites of nature into sacrificial sites of the idolatrous god Baal. Any and all poison that the human being gives to the animals in and on the earth, including the animals in the waters, marks the earth planet. The countless devices and equipment, as well, which are conceived with such contempt of life that hardly a living being can withstand them, are energies. Any and all poison and the corresponding devices that are put
to use for the extermination of the animal life and of the world of plants are energies, causes which do not fail to have their effects. The rifles in the woods and on the fields also still have an appeal to the so-called hunters. Where do also these energies go? Where do all these horrible and death-bringing energies go? To where do all these agonizing energies move and go? Also, according to the statements of your science, that no energy is lost? Where do the energies go, and what happens once the causality sets in? In urgently admonishing words, God the Eternal speaks in his final reckoning to us people. Jesus of Nazareth brought to the people the God of the love for God and neighbor and the teaching of peace of his Sermon on the Mount. Why does the cross with corpus have to serve the clan of priests and the state power and the ritualistic use of church steeples in cities and villages for almost 2,000 years? These steeple flags display what has been at all times and still is today, albeit as a ritual scepter for all kinds of untruths under the term Christian values. In the patriarchal churches and on many a field stands the cross with corpus. Should that also be a sign of Christian values? What are the so-called Christian values? Are they the appropriate weapons that come from so-called Christian countries to kill and murder with? Everything is based on energy. No energy is lost. With this artificial trophy, the cross with the corpus, from yesterday until today, the adversary thinks that he has defeated me, the God of Abraham, Isaac, and Jacob, the God of all the heralds of God, and that he has defeated my Son, the Christ of God, whom I sent to you human beings, and who, with his "It is finished," prevented the dissolution of the primordial substance and protected the core of being in every soul. Although the trophy is erected in your churches and on many a field, it is as it is. The Christ of God has accomplished redemption for all ensouled human beings and souls. He is the risen one and sits at my right hand. He comes in all splendor and glory, for the eternal kingdom has prevailed. After the long times of night, which humankind and the planet Earth still have before them, dawn will rise from the purified earth. Then comes the time of the appearance of the Christ of God, who will establish his kingdom with his own, which will very gradually cover the purified earth planet, the kingdom of peace. Now I, who I am, announce the following concerning the last prophet, the prophetess in me, who I am, and who is in communication with my cherub of wisdom, once incarnated in Isaiah. She, the present and last messenger of God, traveled to many countries to announce my message abroad,
just as it took place many times in her home country. Here and there, hundreds of people came, if not to say thousands. They listened to the message of heaven and now hear it via radio and television. How many heard and hear the message of heaven, and how many of them have given up their personal engagements in order to found a people in the spirit of freedom and unity, in the love for God and neighbor? Since my call to become a people of unity and freedom, with Abraham as well as with Moses, and now again with the greatest prophetess since Jesus of Nazareth, the majority of people all the way into the present time stayed true to their petty bourgeoisie and, as in Moses' time, loyal to the meat pots. For animal meat is directly and indirectly the source of energy for the idolatrous god Baal. The Eternal continued to reveal. The synod of yesterday is the breach of today. The gates to the idolatrous god will not only close, but disintegration is the order of the day, for the earth has become the enemy of humankind. In all the times of times, the majority of people have antagonized and violated the planet Earth. Now the earth is rising against the evil race, against humankind, which at all times, since the fall system, from yesterday to today, shows its subservience to the idolatrous tyrants. The demonic pedagogy is nothing new. The earth will yield what the underworld, the religious guild with its appendage, the state authority, has entered into the earth. How does your science express it? No energy is lost. So is it, and so will it come. Who recorded the energies of yesterday and the energies of today? Since the fall event, the energies are recorded in the so-called material cosmos, as well as on and in the earth in a complex way. No energy is lost. For many souls, the energies are stored in various spheres of the finer material cosmos. They are the energetic inputs, the personal aspects of erstwhile people for what the former person sowed, the disembodied soul can now look at and remedy by clearing it up and atoning for it. What cannot be remedied stays recorded in the earth and comes back to the soul concerned, be it as a human being in the alternation of times of the respective incarnations, for no energy is lost. What once was and is not yet atoned for stays present, yesterday and today. The energies, the horrible deeds and works of humankind have not been atoned. Thus, the people in all the times of times have made of the earth their enemy.
no energy is lost, nor the energies from the unatoned deeds of former times. Since the fall system, the fall experts tried to create a kingdom according to their standard and their goal. But into the present time, it was only their will, but not their ability. Thus, during the times of times, it stayed with their wanting. Now, for the fall amateurs, it is found to be too easy and too deceptive. In all the times of times, many people were subject to barbarity, because renouncing all ethics and morals, which let the lack of conscience become a means to an end, was and is self-assertiveness, and this into the present time. The majority of people know about the Ten Commandments through Moses, but it stayed with that up to the present time. The Eternal All-One, the Creator of all life, reveals the following about the climate change. In the countries of this world, much is discussed concerning the so-called climate change. Where does the climate change come from, and who produced it? To spark further discussions on how climate change is to be seen, all people need is a stone thrown into the water that draws many circles, so that the all-too-human discussions do not get out of hand. I, who I am, the all-law of the being, will clarify for the people from where the climate change comes. Particularly, these words, climate change, have many stanzas. The many disharmonious stanzas come through the various discussions about the climate and the climate change, and how this evil can be eliminated. This is why the term climate change has become a melody from which a song has been derived. And the song is the rendition of the catastrophic behavior of every single person who contributed to bringing planet Earth to the point of destruction in the shortness of time. You people, keep listening to the song Climate Change, which is your song, and if you want, trill along with the melody. Whatever you want, whether singing, trilling, or merely listening, it is always you people and no one else. A short summary for better understanding. By depleting and destroying the positive cycle of its energies at all levels, humankind has overridden the provider, the Earth. Now the Earth refuses to continue serving humankind, for the human being himself turned the mother, the provider, the earth, into the enemy. The earth, with its countless resources, energetically rises against humankind. The earth, with its oceans, rivers, lakes, and streams, fights back. In many ways, the waters have become the deposit of carcass-like refuse.
the so-called extinction of species, as the human being calls it, shows the state of the planet Earth. Death-bringing disaster goes over fields and through woods, over meadows and wetlands. The deserts and steppes are expanding everywhere. Everything that still breathes is subject to the system destruction. Everything else is only the remnants of life. God, the Eternal, continues to raise His word in His encompassing final reckoning. There is moaning and groaning on the earth, above the earth and in the murky waters. Under its energetic rape, the earth groans the moan of death, and the death rattle in the waters is the melody in and on the earth. The melody and the song, with its corresponding pitch, are the disharmonious stanzas for each country, the climate change. The agenda, from the times to the times, is thus called climate change. The respective climate is the pitch differential. The human being himself produced the melody and the respective catastrophic song for each country, and in the end has also delivered the corresponding score. Thus, each country has contributed its stanza to the entire melody, climate change. Each person sings and trills along. In this way, an orchestra emerged. The conductors for each stanza of the respective country are the leaders in church and state. The inhabitants of the respective country trill along hoping that they will be spared or that it would not hit them anymore, because their lifetime, their allotted years, would have expired. Hardly a person notices that he is singing or just trilling along because he is a part of it. Each soul, each person measures and weighs himself, and each one also determines things for himself. The scale weighs precisely. And hardly a person notices that he is a contemporary who yesterday, that is, in the times of times, was the same climate killer that he presently is. The idolatrous parade of the idolatrous God understood how to wipe out the teaching of reincarnation, the teaching of the incarnation of souls in a human body. Otherwise, he would himself have been recognized as the lying Moloch of yesterday, who at present is only a floundering liar, trying to keep together his ever smaller flock of dependent idolatrous worshippers. God, the Eternal, reveals. Despite the indifference of the majority of people from yesterday and today, it can no longer be stopped. The human being turned the earth, the oceans, all the waters into his enemy. The word of science and the word of the idolatrous gods is valued by the believers. Science says, no energy is lost. And the idolatrous God opines, God will set things right. Both statements are correct. For I, who I am, make all things new, also in terms of the energies, for no energy is lost. However, it is important to bear in mind
that in order to have everything become new, the old first has to pass away. As stated, everything is based on energy. Everything that was inflicted and brought on the earth, on nature, the animals and plants, the waters and oceans, the atmosphere and the people, in terms of suffering and cruelties, crimes upon crimes, everything that was not amended, are unatoned energies in the earth, on the earth, and above the earth. The time is ripe. I, who I am, thus speaks the All-One Eternal God, make all things new. I am not the denouncer, merely the plaintiff, and I enumerate what during the times of times was not amended and not atoned for. A dark and long cortege of denouncements is emerging, for the planet Earth has been groaning since having to bear human beings. The lamenting, moaning, and groaning energies rise from the Earth and denounce humankind, and this from country to country, from city to city, from place to place, from community to community, from village to village. Everything that the souls in the worlds of the beyond, the purification planes, cannot bear, what befell them as human beings and what they did not cause themselves, are charges which rise from the earth as energies. The countless fears of death of people before the blazing fires are energies. They rise as energies from the earth and denounce. The energetic denouncers are the countless victims, millions upon billions, whom the idolatrous cult of state and church have on their conscience. Energies upon energies rise from the earth. For better understanding, in terms of the perpetrators of yesterday and today, the climate drills, the song that draws from country to country, awakens the unatoned energies of the countless dead, the people who were once murdered, stabbed, impaled, tortured, hanged, and shot, held in dungeons and, from country to country, beaten to death with the cross of peace before their eyes. The Eternal All-One God continues to reveal through His prophetess. All the unatoned energies are rising, charges upon charges. People whose limbs were cut off in bestial ways, people who were mutilated and maltreated and left lying in prisons and dungeons, people who wasted away in pain and suffering as outcasts on the roads and pathways, people who were tortured to the point of death by agony, rise as energies. What does it look like in the present time? The cortege of energetic accusers, which transfers the unatoned and stored energies of the murderous times of times to the perpetrators from long ago, gathers momentum. Countless people who were burned at the stake, whole nations and tribes
that were cruelly eradicated. Rise as

ever longer and grimmer cortege called climate change. The crimes of sexual offense against raped and violated women rise from the earth as energies and join the cortege of horror. All things unatoned rise from the memory bank earth and point out the crimes of yesterday and today. Everything, but absolutely everything, such as plundering, looting and thievery, slavery and serfdom, arson up to conflagrations, murder and genocide, war and manslaughter, including the murder of the animals and the over-exploitation of nature, rises from the earth. Anyone who thinks he can decide about death merely because he agrees with the organ trade decides about himself and is present when the artificially declared dead rise as energies from the earth. All things unatoned, the causalities, causes upon causes, energies upon energies, rise and are directed against what is due to be atoned and cleared up, in compensation according to the law of sowing and reaping. Energies upon energies rise from the earth and join the dark cortege of horror. In his mighty and final reckoning, God the Eternal continues to speak to us human beings. The unatoned energies from the suffering of the many prophets and prophetesses, of the divine heralds, of the enlightened men and women, who at all times became victims of the cruelties as well, carried out by church and state power, join the ever-increasingly dark cortege. All violent crimes rise as energy from the earth and join the cortege of karmic energies. Dark times will break in over the human race that rejected the word of the messengers from the kingdom of God. For at all times, I, who I am, taught the eternal law of love for God and neighbor. Many people in all the countries of the earth were kept in darkness, so that they not see the light of eternity. For this reason, the murderous death also to the many bringers of light, to the messengers from the light. The tactics of veiling and concealment are at all times also inherent in the power holders of the state, and this into the present time. The state power is until today the beetle of the powerful in the church. The church clan is so powerful and power-obsessed because the weak state takes advantage of the limitations of the people who then offer up their fears to the church clan, which is insatiable. Much money is, of course, needed to hold a requiem that has settled below, that is, which has its seat below, of which Jesus of Nazareth already spoke. It is the one who has need of the adoration, and today all the more so. The Father from below, who from the very onset of the fall is a liar and a murderer.

His multifacetedness dwindles, for the deception is being disclosed. Not by me, who I am, the I am, the Father, Mother, God, but by the former believers who recognize the forces from below. Irrespective of which arguments the church and state want to use to make excuses, it is as it is. Without atonement and making amends, nothing can prosper, neither in the soul nor in the person nor in the deeds. I am the eternal, and the eternal law of love for God and neighbor that contains freedom. Everything is weighed and allotted to each soul and each person according to its measure and weight. The energies of the powerfully eloquent from church, state, and their subordinates, also in terms of economy and society, from all those who participated and participate in the wars and famines, in the genocides and land grabbing. These energies are all weighed and appropriately and justly apportioned by percentage. The corresponding seed is here and there, in the corresponding country, the harvest. The Eternal, All One, Father, Mother, God reveals. It seems as if there would be no end to the cortege of suffering, of murder, of the entirety of crimes of church and state. For when it comes to murder and violence, the cortege of the unatoned also draws through the oceans, rivers, and lakes. Nothing but violence, suffering, lingering illness, and death. The energies of death of the marine animals and plants of every kind rise as corresponding energies and join the cortege of karmic energy. No energy is lost. For the cortege of karmic energy that draws around the earth grows ever longer, as do the dark times that have their melodies and their songs, called climate change. The climate in the vicissitude of the times lets humankind gain an inkling of which stanza of the song will hit it today or tomorrow, regardless of which country, which place the present person of yesterday and of today has his part. It is known, thus speaks the human being, that God's mills grind slowly, but justly. What the person sows that is not atoned, he will reap. I am who I am, who reveals much, but not all the details from the inception of the fall until the dawn, because the coming of my Son, of the Christ of God, once in Jesus of Nazareth, is announced. The long and still grim cortege of suffering of the unatoned energies has not yet reached the dawn. For the song of the climate change still has many stanzas, and each stanza reveals and encourages atonement and making amends. What should not be disregarded is that at all times humankind says, yesterday is yesterday, and today is today. Verily, I am who I am. Your yesterday
is the seed for your today. Unless you have recognized your yesterday and have remedied your wrongdoings, your evil, with remorse and making amends. If not, then your yesterday is your today. It is still as it is. Hence my word. The black flag which most people still hoist is the dark drug of church and state power, which still only portrays itself with steeple dominance in many places to lure the majority of people, and if there is no other way, then with the vow of baptismal water, which means bondage. If the vow of faithfulness to the ecclesiastical power slackens, then another one is pulled out of the preacher's pocket, which is eternal damnation, eternal suffering in hell. If such a vow were to be fact, that is, valid, then all those who demand such vows from their neighbor would be the first to find themselves in such an eternal suffering of hell, the church leaders and servants of power of ancient times, that is, the emperors, kings, and state authorities of yesterday. All of them would find themselves there again, not the many who became their victims, because they did not believe in the ecclesiastical phalanx, but rather opposed it. If no energy is lost, and everything is energy, and the eternal law contains the possibility of atonement and making amends, where then do these energies and the souls go? Where are they? Do they sit on their tombs and wait for their resurrection on the day of judgment? Or where are they? Causality teaches this to them. God the Eternal reveals the following. A short explanation to understand what reincarnation means, spoken through my instrument, my messenger, with three-dimensional words. An eye for an eye, a tooth for a tooth. What the person sows, the person will reap. For the soul that bears the causes, this means either reincarnation or expiation as a soul, perhaps in a long cycle through which it has to bear the pain and the suffering which, as a human being, it had caused to other people, or also with regards to the animals and nature. Where are the many people who can look at their seed in order to expiate the wrong committed, their horrible deeds? Even if the religious disaster rejects reincarnations of the soul in a human body, for many souls, the incarnations become a gift of grace if they look at their causal chain as a soul. Millions upon millions of deceased people come as a soul to re-embodiment, to incarnation, and again are born here and there, mostly in the countries where the wrong of yesterday waits today for atonement. That is, where their causes from yesterday and today lie,
in order to make amends there for what they caused long ago as a human being. It is as it is. Justice is the balance. If the person yesterday had social prestige and was in the highest ranks, today he comes as a simple citizen into the country in which his causes are presently active. In order to recognize what was still buried in his soul yesterday, that is, in previous existences, that is, the causes, or, according to their dimension and weight, to bear their effects. Therefore, what was yesterday can be the today. The karmic cortege, which will continue to move around the earth until much has been atoned for, brings many things to light, including the unspeakable suffering of the animals, also in terms of the animal cannibalism, which in many cases still has not come into effect. The karmic cortege, the corresponding energies, bring everything to light. Reincarnation is thereby a gift of grace. It is the mercy for the atonement on the pathways of the soul can truly be painful soul journeys. The dark and long cortege still has its chapters. Among others, one chapter is significant. Atonement or making amends in good time, whereby the earthly word in good time is important, because the cortege of working things off has again gathered speed. The melodies of the climate change, the stanzas that draw from one country to another, are becoming ever clearer and weightier in content, and thus also the effects, the causalities from yesterday and today, which, in the end, each person is himself. From country to country, the quality of the causes will show different effects, for the soul of a person who passes away today can be born, that is, incarnate, tomorrow in another country, depending on the quality of yesterday. In his mighty final reckoning, God the Eternal also speaks of the light that will come after the long darkness. Be it as it may, the path, whether as soul or human being, gives the direction, either upward or to an incarnation. The grim works of yesterday that are cleared up, that is, remedied today, show the way to the light, which is eternity. Unfortunately, for still a long time on this earth, the cortege of death, that is, of murder, will show what needs to be atoned. However, depending on the corresponding country, the chapter of long darkness on this earth will gradually brighten, and it will get sunnier, because the earth will also become more light-filled. An earth that becomes more light-filled signifies the spiritual dawn and the beginning of the new era. A virgin earth will emerge under the sign of my Son, the co-regent of the kingdom of God, who, as Jesus of Nazareth,
announced his coming, I come soon. Then the sinful temples and steeples with their idolatrous god are shattered. All the black flags of the Baal priesthood are destroyed. No religious flag waves anymore. People of the new era find the true God in their peace-loving nature and, on the new earth, build the kingdom of peace under the sign of the lily, Sophia, the purity and freedom of the love for God and neighbor. A word to the supporting pair of divine wisdom, the third basic power before my throne. My daughter, whom I entrusted to the cherub of eternal wisdom, truly, again and again, and still again, briefly revealed those were your incarnations in which the Prince of Wisdom, the Regent, also called the Cherub, accompanied you. He stayed at your side. He is at your side. The duality of wisdom before the throne of the seven primordial powers of the Father-Mother Being. The supporting pair of the eternal wisdom carried and carries the banner of peace. The cherub, once in Isaiah on the earth, and his dual, with various names according to the ages, now the prophetess and emissary of God, Gabriele. The banner is erected and stands for the Christ of God, who, as Jesus of Nazareth, announced his coming in the spirit of his eternal Father, who I am. In the times of times, before Abraham and after Abraham, there were always faithful people gathered around the woman who carried the divine law and taught it. As at all times, the representatives of the black flag were among the people in order to destroy everything that even just gave the impression of serving the free spirit, God, who I am. The incarnated wisdom carried the lily of purity, the law of the love for God and neighbor, from incarnation to incarnation and taught what was possible, although she had much to suffer under the Baalistic regime. She carried and carried. At her side was the Prince of Wisdom, the Cherub. Again, they carried together and carried it into the present time. The gateway of the lily, the wisdom, under the sign of Sophia, is opening. In many facets, she taught the life for the new era in the kingdom of peace incoming. The cherub, the prince, that is, the regent of wisdom, revealed in many schooling hours how the land of peace could take on shape and form. The light intensity, which announces the coming of the Christ of God, I come soon. From the Spirit, the work of the deed of wisdom in me, the eternal wisdom continues to work, even then, when the fiend still permeates the polluted atmosphere. Via the Prism Suns, the light of the Christ of God is already shining. In the spirit of eternity, the exalted woman will appear, of whom it is written, and who erects, in unity with her spirit dual, the throne of the appearance, the sign of the co-regent of the kingdom of God,
who, at the side of the eternal Father-Mother Being as co-regent, reflects his light of revelation into the new era, which shows the transition into the kingdom of God. In the divine being, and conscious of their responsibility, the supporting pair of the divine wisdom is active. The third basic power before the throne of the Eternal, who I am. During the decades, the exalted woman, the lily, Sophia, taught the people what the Christ of God calls to them yesterday and today. Come all to me, the Christ of God. I want to lead you. The dragon is defeated. He has fallen to the earth and will be transformed by the purifying earth. The earth is cleansed for the most part of the mold and smell of corpses, of depravity and the belief in tin gods. The earth receives a divine garment. The Eternal, who I am in unity with my Son, the co-regent of the kingdom of God and the regency of the eternal wisdom, calls into this world. Indeed, it is done. A new heaven and a new earth emerge through the Let There Be. I, who I am, make all things new. Already now the call of the Christ of God goes around the earth, and all people who bear the cross on their brow, the sign of peace and of love, hear the call of the Christ of God, which says, Where two or three are gathered in my name, there am I in the midst of them. The call of the Christ of God. The signs are visible. The appearance leads the way. The dawn reveals to my own the light-filled day and the new era. I am in God, my Father, the eternal being, His Son. The regency pair of the eternal wisdom make manifest my coming. In this awareness of the new era, for peace-loving people, the Christ of God, who I am in the eternal Father-Mother Being, in God, who is the eternity. Dear fellow people, God gave warning in time. What should we now say? What can we wish for all of you and for ourselves? Perhaps that we not look at our brothers and sisters, but rather at ourselves, at our own dilemma. Perhaps we also gained an inkling of what the future brings for us. It is always ourselves. Yet we thankfully receive the clear and distinct words and signposts of our eternal Heavenly Father, which despite all future hardship and suffering, let us hope to attain forgiveness by clearing up our sinfulness, and that the dawn may at some point in time also shine on us, and through the grace of God, the Eternal Father, we become humble and modest and fulfill only His will. Dear brothers and sisters, dear fellow people, in view of such mighty words of the All-One Creator God to us,
his children. We would like to take our leave for today and allow his words to resound in us. May deep self-recognition and his eternal love go with us into the coming weeks. Perhaps I may say at this point, I think we need it more than ever. In the tent of God among the people for all the nations of this earth and in the Sophia Library, the eternal word of God from Abraham to Gabriele is accessible to all willing people. Thousands of revelations from the kingdom of God can be read, listened to, and watched as television programs. We wish for all willing people his blessing and greet you with a warm greetings in God. Goodbye until soon.

0: Guten Morgen, lieber Zuhörer, liebe Zuhörerin.
1: Dear viewer, dear listener, good morning. Sleep is gone from you. You open your eyes and look into a new morning, which announces a new day. What will it bring you? It still lies veiled before you. But the first veil is lifting, because you are beginning to think. What are you thinking? These, your thoughts, are decisive for the morning and perhaps for the whole day. You think, and what you are thinking develops in you as pictures. But it is only a shell. However, the inside is the strength, it is the life, the immortal, the true reality.

0: Wer sich mit der äußeren Betrachtung begnügt,
1: anyone who is satisfied with an external observation hardly perceives what is in the interior of the picture, what is in the action, in the situation, or in the conversation. If the person would turn more and more to God in his inner being, that is, call him and ask him and give him trust, then he could receive an answer and solution in many ways and means and be guided by God, who is the life. The person thinks he has to find the solution or answer to problems and questions himself. In reality, the right solution and answer is in us, in God, who knows all things and wants to give us help and answer. We ourselves are the ones who distort our happiness in life by thinking and acting wrongly. But the more we devote ourselves to God and entrust ourselves to God, the more light-filled our thoughts will become. They become fine, translucent matrices, so to speak, through which God's light shines more and more, guiding and supporting us and allowing us to find answers to questions and tips for the solution of problems. And so, it is up to each individual how he shapes his earthly existence. Our day is in our hands every morning. Just as we shape our day, so will our future also be.

0: Liebe Zuhörer, liebe Zuhörerin.
1: Dear viewer, dear listener, so you could become your own teacher by questioning the content of your thoughts and also the content of the external things that catch your eye.
0: Dann wachen Sie auch über sich, die Person.
1: Then you will also watch over yourself, the person, and monitor the content of your feelings, sensations, thoughts, words, and actions. Around midday, the morning is already part of the past, and yet it can still have an effect on your present thinking and acting. Because at noontime, what still moves or even upsets you from the morning is still the language of your morning. It wants to tell you that you have stored something in your consciousness or perhaps even in your subconscious that should be rectified as soon as possible so that it doesn't go into your soul.
0: Deshalb sollten Sie in das hineinblicken.
1: That is why you should look into what still upsets you in your thought pictures or your behavior patterns so that you recognize the content of the shell. Only when we recognize in us the root of our being upset, of our agitation, will we have the possibility to free ourselves from what presses and burdens us, from what ultimately makes us unhappy.
0: Es ist immer gut.
1: Before our noon meal, it is always good to clear up such pressing impulses with the help of the Christ of God in us, that is, to dissolve what presses us by releasing it. When we do this, we become calmer and eat more consciously. Our digestive system will thank us for this, and we can also go vigorously into the afternoon.

0: gibt der Arbeitstag zur Neige.
1: When the workday is drawing to a close and quitting time gradually approaches, it's always good to take stock of the day before we turn to the more tranquil hours of the day, the evening hours.
0: Lieber Zuhörer, liebe Zuhörerin.
1: Dear viewer, dear listener, you could ask yourself whether you have perceived the day's lessons and taken a closer look at what moved or upset you. That is, whether you have analyzed your agitation in depth in order to clear it up with Christ.
0: Sie könnten sich weiter fragen,
1: you could further ask whether you, as your personal teacher, have turned within again and again to the Christ of God in you, who is in all of us. For with Him, who dwells in us, we can talk over everything that moves or even upsets us. And so, ask yourself whether you have spoken with Him when many a thing shook you up, and whether you asked Him for support and help. Because only by turning to Christ, the need to master the situations of life on earth in His Spirit will gradually bring us closer to Christ, the inner light. So, if you want to, in the evening, take an accounting of the day in credits and debits and clear up with Christ what is still waiting to be dealt with. At the same time, you should firmly resolve to no longer do what you have repented of and cleared up. Anyone who does this becomes more permeable for the inner guidance. In time, this turning to Him in you will become a need, and Christ will then also be your good friend. I wish you a fulfilled day, a meaningful accounting of the day, and the certainty in your inner being that Christ guides you at all times.

0: Vierte Bewusstseinserschließung.
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1: Atme im Wesenskern der Seele.
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1: In meinen Empfindungen begebe ich mich.
0: With my sensations, I go to the seventh consciousness center, which is the gate that leads directly to perfection. I once walked through this gate to seek out the earth. Now, through the call of the Almighty, I may return to the Father House.
1: Ich befinde mich nun empfindungsmäßig.
0: In sensations, I am now in the seventh consciousness center.
1: Mir ist alles ruhig.
0: Everything in me is calm.
1: Ich bin harmonisch.
0: I am harmonious. Totally aligned with the seventh wellspring, which is located in my head as spiritual power. Now I exhale, and in sensations I go to the sixth consciousness center. There I inhale again. I glide down to the fifth center and exhale. Then in sensations I continue to the fourth center. I inhale and I glide to the third center. I exhale. On the way to the second center, I inhale again and I exhale in the first consciousness center. There I breathe.

I am now in the first consciousness center to which the spiritual collective basin is attached. There, the holy powers collect and then stream upward again to the core of being. I linger in the collective basin for some time. There, I gather all my sensations. I do not allow any thought to come up. I feel taken into my inner being. Now I count my way up again and thus accompany the spiritual forces which continually flow from the core of being of the soul down.

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I inhale in the first consciousness center, the center of order. I exhale in the second consciousness center. I inhale in the third source of power and exhale in the fourth spiritual region. I inhale in the fifth consciousness center and breathe there.

0: fünften Zentrum.
1: I let my sensations rest in the fifth center, which is located in the neck region. Now, I ask God, our Lord, that He may strengthen His fount of life, the fifth consciousness center, that of patience. I ask that, by way of this fount of life, He may more intensely penetrate with His power the organs and cells of my body, which are connected to this center, the oral cavity, the teeth, the throat, and the larynx. I now affirm the power of God in me and address in thought the organs and cells which are allocated to this spiritual source of power. Heavenly Father, Your will be done in me. I ask You, increase Your power in every organ, in every cell of my body. By way of the fifth wellspring, the power of Your patience, I address my mouth and my teeth. 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I move my tongue from left to right, first touching the upper gums
0: und dann den Unterkiefer,
1: then the lower gums.
0: Herr, dein Wille geschehe in mir.
1: Lord, Your will be done in me. You love me, and I want to return to Your consciousness. Fill me with Your power and love. I address my gums and teeth. My gums are becoming firm. My teeth are healthy. For the power of my Father streams toward me from the fifth consciousness center. The forces of love pulsate through me and strengthen me. Again, I address my gums and my teeth. May my gums, as well as my teeth, now submit to the divine wellspring. Again, I now feel my gums with my tongue. First the upper gums, then the lower gums. With my tongue, I touch every single tooth. Lord, your life is in each one of my teeth.

0: I affirm the powers in my mouth, in my gums, and in every tooth. Now, I direct my sensations and thoughts to my larynx.
1: Ewiger Vater,
0: Eternal Father, your life is in all things, also in my larynx, where the vocal cords are located.
1: Aus dem Quell ewigen Seins.
0: Increased powers flow from the wellspring of eternal being to my larynx and to my vocal cords. I affirm the absolute power in my larynx and in my vocal cords.
1: Ewiger Vater, stehe mir bei.
0: Eternal Father, stand by me, so that only good and pure words may vibrate into the world by way of my vocal cords. Lord, I affirm your power in me. Now I inhale deeply and draw my breath upward. I place the word Amen upon the vocal cords. I let the word Amen resound in my head. This vibration harmonizes my organs and cells more.
1: Nun lege ich das herrliche Wort Gott.
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0: Now I place the word Spirit on my vocal cords. 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
1: Ewiger Vater, über meine Stimme.
0: Eternal Father, only words of love and of selfless life shall flow from me via my vocal cords and vibrate into the world to your honor. Now I place the two words I am on my vocal cords. These words vibrate into the sixth consciousness center, and there they unite with the Great All One, who says,
1: Ich bin in alle Ewigkeit.
0: I am in all eternity. And now, in my sensations, I go to my throat. The holy powers stream more strongly through my throat. It fills with the light of His light and with the power of His power. Heavenly Father, Your Spirit radiates throughout all the organs and cells of my body. Your light brightens my soul and pulsates through my body. You are. I am. And because you are, am I, too, from eternity to eternity. I affirm the absolute power in me. I am healthy. My mouth,
1: meine Zähne,
0: my teeth,
1: mein Gaumen,
0: my gums,
1: meine Zunge,
0: my tongue,
1: mein Kiefer,
0: my jaw,
1: mein Kehlkopf,
0: my larynx,
1: meine Stimmbänder,
0: my vocal cords and my throat are healthy. I affirm the absolute in me. I affirm the power of my Savior in me. I am whole.
1: Das herrliche Licht meines Vaters,
0: the glorious light of my Father shines through the fifth center. It penetrates my organs and cells. The fifth center is becoming ever lighter, ever brighter. My organs and cells receive the light of the Godhead. My whole being is filled by His light. I am relaxed and at ease. I am free and permeated by the love and omnipotence of God. With my sensations, I breathe in the fifth center. I feel the power in my mouth,
1: in den Zähnen,
0: in my teeth,
1: im Kiefer,
0: in my jaw,
1: im Gaumen,
0: in my gums,
1: im Kehlkopf und im Rachenraum,
0: in my larynx and in my throat.
1: Ich bejahe das Absolute in mir.
0: I affirm the absolute in me. I am permeated by the Eternal Spirit. Eternal Spirit, you are my life. You are my consciousness. Your holy and healing powers will stream through every organ and every cell, for I am in you and you are in me in all eternity.
1: Ich begebe mich zum vierten Bewusstseinszentrum.
0: I now go to the fourth consciousness center and place my right hand upon my chest.
1: Ich fühle, wie in mir der Geist.
0: I feel how the Spirit of the Father breathes in me. It is breathing in me.

0: im vierten Zentrum.
1: I now inhale in the fourth center. Exhale in the third wellspring. Inhale in the second sphere of life. And exhale in the principle of order. There I breathe. I linger for some time in the principle of order. In my sensations, I affirm the power of my Father in me.

Now I again breathe my way up to the fourth consciousness center. While I count from 1 to 4 in my thoughts, I take one continuous breath. 1, 2, 3, 4. Now I let it breathe. It is breathing in me. Now I consciously take up the upright position, which aligns me with the divine stream, and thank the inner physician and healer, whose power is emitted by way of the fourth center. I thank Christ for his healing and strengthening powers. In my sensations, I go once again to the fifth consciousness center, where I thank the holy wellspring of patience, where I praise my organs and cells, which have opened for the power of life. Now I go back to the fourth center in my sensations. I remain there in harmony and stillness, and let it breathe in me. It is breathing in me. It is breathing calmness and peace, harmony and love permeate me. I am in God, and God is in me. He is the source. He is my consciousness.

The time is now to read what the one God, the speaking God, the one stream from above, from Abraham to Gabriele, has to say. Eternal intelligence instead of artificial intelligence. Your book catalog to be ordered online at gabriele-publishing-house.com. 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

0: Dear listeners, we greet you very warmly from the tent of God among the people for all the nations of this earth. Here, the Ark of the Covenant of the Free Spirit is located. It is the shelter of the eternal Word of God in its pure and unadulterated form. The truth which is contained in the eternal Word of God has been given over millennia through all the prophets of God from Abraham until Gabriele in our time. And through her, the kingdom of God again reveals the eternal word of the all-one God. Today, we would like to continue reading from the book entitled God Heals by Gabriele, the teaching prophetess and emissary of God in our time. Today's chapter addresses a very important aspect of healing, which to many of you may appear rather unconventional or even revolutionary. Gabriele writes, "The one who opens himself to the all-effective power, which is also the healing force, can be irradiated by it in increasing measure and will gradually become independent of all drugs and remedies. However, since such a development cannot occur from one day to the next, a person cannot suddenly do without the medicines which he may have been used to taking for a long time. However, we can change over gradually from pharmaceutical medicines to natural remedies. In so doing, the organism will slowly adapt. This change should, however, be undertaken by a physician or natural practitioner. Here, too, our mental attitude and orientation is decisive. We should send positive thought waves to our bodies, waves that kindle and strengthen the inner light that is effective in us, the light of Christ, and bring it to shine. Thus, the changeover from allopathic medication to natural remedies should take place parallel to our positive thinking."
1: Gabriele continues, "It is not possible for every person to assume a completely positive attitude from one day to the next. In changing from negative, pessimistic, and doubtful thoughts to positive, upbuilding, affirmative ones, we experience just as large or small fluctuations as we would in an illness that can show different symptoms and test results every day, or as in a changeover from allopathic to natural remedies. We have to always become aware again that everything is based on vibration. Just as we think, that is what we are or will become. We irradiate everything we think about, by which we either augment it positively or poison it with our own negative, hate-filled, doubt-ridden thoughts, with our vexation and aversion. Such negative aspects can also fully block the effectiveness of medicine and thus make an illness worse. Therefore, with our thoughts, we can influence the medicines we take, both the chemical and even more so, the natural remedies. The one who frees himself from negative feelings through prayer, Christian meditation, or by trying to counter negative thoughts with positive ones, will gradually free himself from his base feelings and thoughts and draw closer to the all harmony. In doing so, he releases more and more divine energy, which brings the medicine to the vibrational level that allows it to work in a soothing and healing manner. A healing remedy is not, as generally assumed, a substance that merely produces a particular reaction, for example, a chemical reaction. Rather, it is a thought complex that generates various effects because different kinds of vibrations cling to it according to the consciousness of the creator, the manufacturer, the doctor who prescribes it, and finally, the patient who takes it. Each of these vibrations is reflected in the healing remedy and takes effect in our body, which is receptive to it. If, for example, we take high-potency homeopathic remedies, then all the thoughts, that is, all the various consciousness influences which are part of the production, the marketing, and distribution of the remedy to the patient are magnified accordingly. It is known that high potencies also have their effect on our spiritual body, the soul. This means that the soul absorbs the magnified or intensified consciousness influences and is infected by them.

0: the patient directs thoughts of affirmation toward the medicine, believing in its effectiveness. Whoever wants to have the right kind of lawful effectiveness in the medicine has to first improve his world of feelings and thoughts. That is, give it a positive orientation. All healing substances, whether chemical or herbal, can be either positively or negatively irradiated by the patient. And so, if we have to take a medicine, we should commend this medication, this vibrating complex, to God and ask Him to flow through it accordingly, so that it will have the desired result without side effects. However, we must also change our way of thinking, our attitude, thus shaping our life in a positive way. If we change our inner attitude, the medication can also work positively. If we lead a pure life, the Eternal, to whom all things are possible, can neutralize the harmful substances through us, through our positive alignment, and via the medication, direct the proper rate of vibration to the suffering organ consciousness. This will occur according to the way we think and live. Just as we change ourselves, so will the rate of vibration change in body and soul. The effect of the substance, that is, of the medication, corresponds to the state of our human consciousness. The more it is oriented toward the material world, the more medication we will need to cure our illnesses. However, if our consciousness is awakened to the truth, then the truth, the spirit, is effective in us and heals us. This does not mean that, in addition, we should not take a natural remedy to support our body, especially when a serious nervous debility is present.
1: We continue reading in our book, God Heals. Gabriele writes, yes, what does it look like in our world? Until now, I spoke about taking medicine. If we follow the events and occurrences in our world, the nuclear testing, the nuclear reactor accidents, the nuclear weapons, and the storage of nuclear waste, we have to realize that radioactivity will increase as time goes on. Not only do accidents in and around nuclear reactors release radioactivity, but every nuclear power plant, even a safe one, continuously emits radioactivity. Nuclear weapons and nuclear wastes are also sources of radioactivity. So it is not only nuclear testing that releases radioactivity. We know that no energy is lost. This also applies to released radioactivity. Our fearful and hopeless thoughts intensify this energy and make it even more dangerous than it already is. Through our fear and worry about further nuclear disasters, we attract them and they happen. Who can free a person of thoughts of fear for his body? Who can free a person of fearful and worrying thoughts that perhaps more disasters may occur and other nuclear reactors develop a leak? People emit their thoughts. Since thoughts are powers, inevitably, they cause exactly what the person does not want, what he is afraid of, and therefore talks about. He thinks about this danger, he talks about it, and thus reaches a state of expectation that what he fears could happen. With this, he releases energies that then reach their goal.

0: taking effect in the corresponding places and gradually bringing about what was feared. The person does not want this, but with his thoughts and words, he awakens it. By addressing the negative aspect, he brings the positive into question. He sends his thoughts to the source of danger, thus helping to bring about the occurrence of what had been merely a possibility, but not a reality. With this, he causes things to occur which had been a mere possibility, because his thoughts work on the places which he views as sources of danger, for example, nuclear power plants, arsenals, waste dumps, or authorities who promote the use of nuclear power.
1: Gabriele writes, "The human being will reap what he sows in thoughts, words, and deeds. Somehow or other, he thus reaps the dangerous radioactivity which is released through accidents, radiation, tests, or nuclear warfare. Radioactivity is the invisible creeping poison, the invisible death that changes the atmosphere and tears it open in places. Nuclear radiation is the invisible creeping death in the animal world. It poisons the earth with its plants, herbs, and fruits. It poisons the people and may cause long-term suffering. Humankind lives from what the earth produces. If the earth is contaminated by radiation, if every plant, every herb, every fruit has become a negative source of radiation, how is a person to nourish himself? Either he eats what nature produces, thus contaminating himself more and more with nuclear radiation, or he starves. The same holds true for our drinking water, for the subterranean springs, as well as the oceans. What can still be done about this? Where is the rescue? Where is salvation? The human being will learn and have to experience what it means to no longer be able to consume anything that does not send out negative radiation. He will more or less be forced to come to terms with the fact that through various causes, the ozone layer in the atmosphere is breaking up, that the incidence of skin disease and burns will gradually increase, and that so-called skin cancer will occur even more frequently. The current human race will go into decline. It will be replaced by human beings whose radiation has been altered. They are the new cosmic humanity, whose radiation level exceeds the intensity of the radiation of this Earth and that of its current population. This metamorphosis will take place unnoticed. The cosmic person is finer and purer in his radiation. Such people will, in many cases, be capable of survival because they are at a higher level of vibration than the physical human being until now."
0: Gabriele continues, "Out of the ruins of human thinking, striving, and acting, the new human being, the new life, will rise like the phoenix from the ashes. It is the new humanity for the new age. People of a finer, purer radiation, people who orient themselves cosmically and who apply the cosmic laws, which are valid in all of nature, in every animal, in every stone, in all the heavenly bodies, will possess the new earth, the purified earth. The cosmic laws are the life in every soul and in every human being. It is the eternal, universal law that cosmic people apply in the right way. Just as the cosmic human being rises out of the ashes, out of human decay, in the same way, almost in a parallel development, will all of vegetation also change. The atmosphere is becoming more and more permeable. Above all, the ozone layer around the Earth that keeps out the sun's ultraviolet rays is becoming thinner. As a result, many things will burn. The poles and oceans will be heated up. Climatic conditions will change, thus altering the structure of our entire dwelling planet. Over the course of time, this will bring about great changes in nature, in the animal kingdom, as well as in and on human beings. This means that when the radiation changes, life itself will also change. Materially oriented people will perish as a result of disease, burns, nuclear injuries, and much more. Nature, contaminated by radioactivity, will undergo this same process. From this dying, a purer, more beautiful and flourishing life will emerge. A higher level of radiation will replace the base negative vibration. The one who is in a higher state of radiation will live through a great deal and possibly even survive, but only after going through a number of massive disturbances that will befall the entire Earth, its atmosphere, and the present human race. Where is the rescue? Where is the Savior? The rescue lies in every human being himself. It is the Spirit of God, the highest radiation. Thus, the Savior is the Spirit of our Eternal Father who dwells in each soul and in each human being, in the stone, in nature, and in every animal.
1: Gabriele explains to us that we have to change our thinking completely and align with the highest radiation, with God. Since a high vibration can have an effect on a lower one, but conversely, the lower vibration cannot touch or influence the higher vibration, what follows from this is what needs to be done. With this, I want to say the following. The human vibration, everything we humans have emitted and are emitting that lead to our path and to our annihilation, is a negative vibration. This vibration can never reach the divine radiation and contaminate it with all its negative complexes. In the long run, negative forces are self-destructive because the Spirit of God, the high radiation, irradiates only the positive, even in every negative vibration. As we know, vibration exists only when two poles are active. When the negative and positive poles are in reciprocal action, God, the high radiation, irradiates only the positive, that part of the vibration that maintains both poles, positive and negative, in a state of mutual interaction. It is the divine radiation for the material forms of life. If their vibration drops and the positive forces, the high radiation, the high energy, God, keep flowing to them, then ever greater tension builds up in matter. Whatever is human, the negative, the self-centered, distances itself from the high radiation. It is unable and unwilling to communicate with the high forces. Therefore, it must inevitably come to a splintering off and, in the long run, to a transformation. If by their actions people produce ever more negative energy, that is, base energy, which is oriented to the material life and also has a disturbing and destructive effect on all material life forms, then the tension in matter becomes stronger and stronger and is no longer able to make contact with the high radiation. This means that over the course of time, an expansion in a negative sense must occur, and at the further stage, an explosion in the form of a violent eruption. This will involve a displacement of masses, which in turn brings about a complete change in and on the earth. Gabriele closes this chapter saying, to counteract this event, all the people must change. Every person must gradually bring himself in line with the high radiation, God. He himself has to draw closer to the divine radiation and may not expect God to transform down his radiation, that is, to approach him with his high radiation. For every single person, this means a complete change in his way of thinking, which also results in corresponding actions. Dear listeners, we have come to the end of our reading for today from the book God Heals, written by Gabriele, the prophetess and emissary of God in our time. It is a book on healing for all of us, with so much help for our everyday life. If you would like to, tune in again for the next reading from the Tent of God Among the People for All the Nations of This Earth. Until then, greetings in God.

At all times, there have been prophets. For over 40 years, God the Eternal has been again giving revelations through the mouth of a prophet. The God of Abraham, Isaac, and Jacob speaks through his prophetess in our time, Gabriele. His word is the word of the Comforter, whom Jesus of Nazareth promised 2,000 years ago and has now made come true as the Christ of God. In her autobiographical descriptions with the title A Woman's Life in Service of the Eternal, My Path as the Teaching Prophetess and Emissary of God at this turn of time, God's prophetess and emissary of peace, Gabriele, gives us a lively insight into her development as a human being and her calling to be the prophetess of God. Out of love for Him, God the Eternal, she, a sensitive, shy, and delicate woman, appeared before the people, also in the awareness that she would perhaps be mocked and scorned. And she had to bitterly experience what it means to be rejected, ostracized, and reviled because of the Word of God, first and foremost by the representatives of the major institutional churches and those servile to them. This is also why the autobiography written in 1997 was not published until recently, nearly 20 years later. In 1997, when Gabriele finished the manuscript, the campaign of the Church Inquisition against the word of the Christ of God and his prophetess and emissary, Gabriele, which had already lasted 20 years, was approaching a new high point. In this poisoned environment, the publication of Gabriele's autobiography was postponed, so that people would not have to again suffer for the sake of the truth, as has always been the case. Thus, the manuscript remained unpublished back then. 20 years have meanwhile gone by. Much has changed since that time, and Gabriele's writings from 1997 have been published in the book A Woman's Life in Service of the Eternal, My Path as the Teaching Prophetess and Emissary of God at this turn of time. Undeterred, despite all adversities and attacks, Gabriele continued to work in service of the Eternal for the work of the Christ of God. In the book, following Gabriele's autobiographical accounts, contemporary witnesses report on this. They give a brief insight into Gabriele's significant creative power and the superhuman achievement which Gabriele has accomplished and continues to accomplish to this day in her life as a woman for the kingdom of God, for her fellow human beings, for all souls, indeed for God's creation. The divine wisdom, Sophia, came in all generations to put into practice what the wisdom teaches. And so it is again, in this mighty time of radical change.

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1: dear viewers, dear listeners, a very warm welcome to the second part of our program series on the topic, The Speaking All Unity, the Word of the Universal Creator Spirit. We will be reading from a book with the same title. It is a cosmic work of teaching and learning from the School of the Divine Wisdom, which developed from roundtable discussions with Gabriella, the prophetess and emissary of God in our time. These conversations were recorded and, as far as it was possible for us, compiled into this book. Until now, briefly expressed, we have heard, among other things, about the unity of creation, and that everything from the smallest to the largest stems from a cosmic order that has its origin in the all-intelligence of God. Today, we continue reading the following. We human beings are still far behind in our understanding and acknowledgement of these divine spiritual correlations. No one is born a master. We are all learning. If you like, learn along with us. Dear fellow people, so we will continue learning and open our book to the next chapter with the following title, The Makeup of the Core of Being in the Eternal's Cradle of Drawing and Creating.
2: The eternal core of being develops in God's cradle of drawing, that is, of creating. For better understanding, we could say that the cradle of drawing and creating is the divine birth body, in which the fine material, the ethereal spiritual body of the divine beings develops. In the first basic power of the principle of drawing and creating, order, also called primordial power, the eternal, the father-mother principle, the love, respirates a certain fine material kind of atom, in which the complete development to the filiation of God to a matured spirit being is inherent. The mentality of the developing spirit child, the spirit being, its name, and in which spirit family the spirit child will be born, all colors, forms, and fragrances of the being are active in his let there be. The process of becoming and maturing to a spiritual child takes place in rhythms, which are set in cycles.
3: In the first basic power, also called primordial power, in order, minerals begin to form, viewed energetically, which develop further in rhythms until they have developed, that is, opened up, all spiritual mineral forms within themselves. In each matured mineral substance, a spiritual germination takes place, which, in rhythms of evolution, forms into spiritual particles. Once all the spiritual mineral forms have completed their development, respirated by God, the germinating life begins to take on more and more form. In a mighty energetic wave of light ether, the All-Spirit, the Creator Spirit, carries the completed mineral forms to the next higher formation into the plant kingdom, into the second basic or primordial power of the Creator, into that of will. In the second basic power, the plant kingdom builds up, again in rhythms, in God's cradle of drawing, that is, of creation, plant consciousness by plant consciousness. This is growth, that is, evolution and maturity.
2: Once the entire cosmic power of will, the second primordial power, has developed in all plant species in which the mineral substances are present, then these are set in turn in more spiritual particles and, as in the mineral kingdoms, raised by an energetic wave of light ether by the All Spirit into the realm of the animal world. In the third basic power, the primordial power of divine wisdom, the energetic development continues. Very gradually, likewise in rhythms, which are set in cycles, all the ethereal substances and powers of the whole animal world develop. Once the animal species, which of course are ethereal and were respirated by the Creator God, the All Spirit, have completely gone through the animal kingdom and have absorbed all substances and powers of the third primordial power, then the particles of all animal substances are assigned to the existing spiritual particles of minerals and plants.
1: In this way, very gradually and in unimaginable cycles, the divine ethereal core of being develops, which we have heard and will still hear about. It is the all essence of the eternal being. On the last step of evolution, the fourth basic power, that is, primordial power, that of the divine earnestness, the development, that is, formation, begins into a nature form, a nature being. Once all the steps of evolution have been completed, then the filiation of God begins to take effect in the fully developed nature being. At the end of the last step of evolution, the level of divine earnestness, the fourth basic power or primordial power, the small being, imprinted by nature, is led to the spiritual birth of filiation, kindness, love, and gentleness to the Father-Mother principle. It is then raised by a spiritual dual pair to a divine child. How does this take place?
0: We continue reading about this in our book to the program. Predetermined by the Father-Mother God, a divine dual pair, the giving and receiving principle, we would say the male and female principle, together form a mighty, magnetic, energetic cocoon. It is the cocoon for receiving a matured nature being from God's cradle of creation that corresponds to the mentality of the dual pair. The ethereal magnetic cocoon of the dual pair attracts that being that corresponds to its mentality and receives it into its magnetic, energetic cocoon. Very gradually, the energetic radiation flows into the small being. The radiation of the cocoon, kindness, love, and gentleness, brings about the transformation of the nature being to a spirit child. Once it has taken in the whole energetic radiation, then it has matured into the spirit child. The dual pair, we would say the parent couple, is totally and completely one with its spirit child. And the spirit child is one with the dual pair, its spiritual parents, as well as with the entire extended family in God, the Father, Mother, God.
3: The spirit child of the dual pair now bears within the pulsating divine primordial heart of all four basic powers, all four primordial powers, and the three attribute powers, the filiation attributes of kindness, love, and gentleness. All in all, the core of being of the being. In the spiritual family, the spirit child matures into the complete spirit being by once more activating, bit by bit, as spirit child, all four natures of the four divine planes of development, and at the same time brings to completion the three attributes of kindness, love, and gentleness as the all communication. Once the spirit child has attained the maturity of the complete, fully trained spirit being, then all energetic powers are active in it. They are the completed basic powers, the nature powers, the primordial powers of the being, and the completed attribute powers, the filiation attributes. This means the activated all communication of infinity to all beings and life forms, to all suns and planets. All in all, it is the eternal spirit, the inexhaustible light ether that draws and creates. As in all divine beings, the completed basic powers in the now matured spirit being form the cosmic primordial heart. It is the core of being of infinity. Once the spirit child has matured into the complete spirit being, then the core of being and the spirit being is cosmically light complete, like a perfectly cut and polished diamond.
2: Dear fellow people, we hear again and again the words that say, the word of the Creator Spirit, in all and in all things. Perhaps we may be asking ourselves, how can this be? How can we understand this? The following explanation gives information under the title, the paramount primordial power, God, the cosmic law word of the all, in all and in all things. We now read the following. The core of being is thus the cosmic primordial heart of each divine being. God is the paramount primordial power, the love in kindness and gentleness, whereby love is the highest source of light of the being. The love and humility in the love, kindness, and gentleness are the highest pulsating energy in the atoms of the light ether, which, through his four powers of drawing and creating, draws from the light ether and creates formative life. The paramount primordial power is the all law, which consists of the seven basic pillars that, in all atoms of light ether, are set in five powers. The highest pulsating primordial nucleus of each spiritual atom is the love, kindness, and gentleness. The four elemental powers, order, will, wisdom, and earnestness, revolve around the primordial all power, the primordial nucleus. Without the highest power of light, the love, which is effective in all things, there is no life and no spiritual shaping. The love for God and neighbor is the key to eternal life, to peace, to harmony, and to the consonance of all universal powers.
4: In der ganzen Unendlichkeit.
3: Thus, in the whole of infinity, the paramount primordial power, the All Spirit, is active in all his creation powers, for instance, in the mineral, plant, and animal kingdoms, and, via the three filiation attributes, kindness, love and gentleness, in every divine being.
4: In jedem göttlichen Wesen. Er ist das
3: It is the all principle of sending and receiving.
4: Auch im Urgrund der
3: the incorruptible core of being, the essence of the seven basic powers, that is, law powers of God, is also in the very basis of the soul of the discarnate souls and in the soul of every human being. As already mentioned, it is the four nature powers, that is, the drawing and creating powers of order, will, wisdom, earnestness, and the three filiation powers of kindness, love, and gentleness. It is the all-law of the being. God, the eternal, the all-intelligence, is thus in all and in all things, as well as in all suns, in all planets. In all the powers of infinity is the life, God. And so the eternal Creator is omnipresent in His creation.
0: God, the Eternal, the All Spirit of Infinity, is the Word of the All, in all and in all things. All life forms and all divine beings, spirit beings, are in constant communication with their Creator God in all and in all things. And the Creator God is in communication with His all creation. All divine beings, all pure life forms, are connected with their Creator and hear His word, the life, which is the all-law. Man could likewise hear the word of the Creator God, just as all other forms of being in infinity, the word of the God Father Mother, because in its very basis, the soul is a spirit being from God, the Father Mother God. However, man receives the word of the All-Unity solely from the All-Heart, the primordial heart, the core of being in the very basis of his soul. How often we hear God in us, the communicative bridge to all life forms, up to the kingdom of God, and ultimately to the Father, Mother, God in us, is and remains the core of being that consists of the three filiation attributes and the four primordial powers. If in his life of sensations, feelings and thoughts, in all his behavior patterns, the person has built the bridge to God in himself, to the core of being, to the primordial heart, to the law of the universal being, then he hears the Father, Mother, God, who is the life of his child, and he also hears the divine life forms, the all-law in all and in all things, the cosmic being. That is all unity. That is community. That is the true community spirit and the true community life.
2: Let it be repeated, for repetitions are given for learning. They serve to make it easier to remember. When a person fulfills the principles of the laws of inner life, step by step, he matures toward the pure community of life. Only then is it possible for him to receive the word of the Creator, of the All-Spirit, the All-Unity, in his mother tongue, which, even though it is three-dimensionally shaped, transmits the word in pictures and thoughts. via the core of being of the soul, that is, God in us, we human beings can hear the word of the All One, who, in all of infinity, in the smallest particle of the being, is the law word. God is love and humility. He is in the smallest, and the smallest in the all is in the great whole. His all word, the law word, is always present. Solely through selfless serving love for God and neighbor, by helping and serving in devotion to God, do we human beings experience what all unity means.
3: Deep in the very basis of our soul, we bear the sonship and daughtership of God. For the individual, this raises the question, where do I, the person, stand? How often we say, I want to grow closer to God, or I would like to experience the light of love in me. But it is not alone thinking, I want, or I would like to. So that we human beings again become what we are in the very basis of our soul, beings in God. We have to set out on the path to live the all-law, the all-unity of the being, step by step, and to fulfill it in daily life. Dear fellow people, perhaps many a one may be asking, where should I begin? What steps will lead me to the life? How can I build the bridge to the core of being? In our book, we read the following to this. The first step to life would be, and is, to build the bridge to our true being, which means to fulfill the Ten Commandments of God. The second step, to draw closer to the core of being, God in us, is to live the Sermon on the Mount of Jesus. The third step is respect, cherish and love the innermost of the soul of every person, for he is your brother, your sister, from the eternal homeland, from the divine community, and love the life in the mineral, in every plant, in every animal. Love the all life, just as you want to be loved yourself. Learn to perceive all life forms, the whole Mother Earth, as a part of you, because God's word is the word of creation, which says, I am the I am, the love for God and neighbor. All life forms are part of the love for neighbor, including the Mother Earth, as well as the ethereal power in the four elements, fire, water, earth, and air.
4: Wie bereits dargelegt,
2: as stated, man thinks and says, if God is the creator of all being, in all and in all things, in the whole of infinity, the law word, then I want to hear him, the creator. But with the I want, the inner wisdom, the all being, has never revealed itself. The I am, the I am. Only when we put the principles of the laws that are found in the Ten Commandments of God and in the Sermon on the Mount of Jesus into practice step by step, do we gradually begin to understand what love for God and neighbor means. It is not in talking about what should be done that the Spirit of God works, but instead, we create the bridge to the All Word, to the All Unity of Life, which is love, through the just deed. God, the All Spirit, the drawing and creating all law, does not sit back and do nothing, and with this mean, do it. God, the Father, Mother God, is the power of the deed in all and all things. Through Him and in Him, the creation of being is in unstoppable motion.
0: Only when we have found the root of the true life and have become humble, without the echo of the ego which says, I am my own best friend, do we experience what it means that God is close to us and His word is omnipresent. Only then do we grasp and experience in ourselves that everything, absolutely everything, is contained in the divine core of being, in the primordial heart of the being, and that solely, by way of the core of being, is the true, communicative all-life possible, the all-unity, the word of infinity and of the infinite. How did the little prince say it? One sees clearly only with the heart, but one also hears clearly only with the heart. One hears clearly through the heart of life, through the incorruptible core of being, God. For in Him and out of Him speaks the community of all life forms and of all divine beings. All of infinity is filled with His word, for God, the Eternal, is in all and in all things.
1: Dear fellow people, many of you will most likely very logically think, why have most people lost the respect and the appreciation for life? Because man thinks too little about life after this life. Let's think about this now. We human beings are merely temporarily wayfarers on this earth. When the time has come for us, then we discard our physical body, but our life goes on. After the death of our body, we have a finer material body, which we call soul. The soul is also on a journey until it again lives and is active as a divine being, a spirit being in the kingdom of God, in the eternal homeland, in its original being. In the kingdom of God, we are fine material beings, spirit beings out of the primordial substance, the light ether, the eternal law, God, the All-One. God is our eternal Father, who in the eternal core of being, in our primordial heart, is also Mother. The inextinguishable core of being is the all-law of the love for God and neighbor.
3: For better understanding, the physical body is coarse material, transformed down and reversed, that is, drawn into the negative, light ether. The soul is finer material light ether. As long as the soul is burdened, it may very well be of finer substance, but not fine material. The divine beings, the spirit beings, all divine life forms, all suns and planets of the eternal kingdom of God are fine material. They are pure, exponentiated light ether. God, our Heavenly Father, made His sons and daughters heirs to infinity. Every spirit being is an equal heir to the eternal being, to the cosmic ethereal energies of the kingdom of God. This is why the spiritual body of every divine being is compressed eternal ethereal law, that is, light ether. The spirit being is not God, thus not omnipresent. However, as spirit being, it can be present in all of infinity through the all inheritance.
5: Gott, der Ewige, der Vater aller seiner Kinder.
0: With his spirit, God, the eternal, the father of all his children, remains the all-streaming law power, the omnipresence, which means that his spirit is the life in all and in all things. The homeland of the divine beings is the kingdom of God, the infinity, by virtue of the core of being, of the law of love for God and neighbor, which is cosmic freedom. Jesus of Nazareth essentially taught us, the kingdom of God is within, in you. With cosmic freedom is not meant that freedom that people advocate when they say, I want to be free, or I am free. Divine beings are free because they are heirs to infinity and are one with infinity, with the kingdom of God. The divine principle of inheritance, the all unity, is link and be, which means to be linked with everything pure and with all and all beings. Through this, they, the spirit beings, are present, but not omnipresent. This is the all-encompassing heritage of every divine being.
2: In the roundtable discussions, Gabriela gave us an understanding of the descriptions of her inner visions, insofar as this is possible with three-dimensional words. With this, the aforementioned crack in the door opened up more and conveyed to us insight into the kingdom of God and the life of the divine beings in the eternal being. To this we read, the primordial image of the creation of being. Dear fellow people, people ask and seek for proof of whether there actually is a God. This book, the speaking all unity, the word of the universal creator spirit, is a cosmic teaching and learning book from the school of divine wisdom. In this, we want to become aware of the statement of Jesus, the kingdom of God is within, in you. With this is certainly meant the essence of the kingdom of God in us, in the very basis of our soul. The foundation of the kingdom of God is the all law, the unity. The love for God and neighbor is the basis for eternal life. Divine beings, spirit beings, are at home in the eternal being. They live and dwell in spiritual structures. Animals live with the divine beings, and plant species adorn the gardens of the being. The life is love. It is light, form, color, sound, and fragrance. Every heavenly plane has its characteristics in terms of sound, color, and form. In pre-creations, the kingdom of God, the heavenly planes with the divine beings, and the seven-dimensional gardens and life forms were the vision in the four primordial powers, the primordial image for the creation of being. According to iron laws, we call them the inner clock, a certain movement began in the four primordial powers, which also called themselves gods before the creation of being. The primordial image came into action. A clockwork, that is, a primordial point, stimulated the primordial image for the creation of the being.
4: Liebe Mitmenschen,
3: dear fellow people, very briefly, the following will indicate what the pre-creation and the creation of the being mean. It is merely a teeny, tiny look into the seven-dimensional kingdom of God, which is the homeland of the divine beings and which we are as essence in the very basis of our soul. There were several pre-creations. In the Speaking All Unity, the word of the Universal Creator Spirit, we predominantly read about the perfect creation of being, the Kingdom of God. In the pre-creations to the eternal creation of being, four God-conscious primordial powers radiated into the still unformed all, into the inexhaustible light ether. In accordance with the inner clock, the primordial image, the creation of being, unfolded itself in unimaginable cycles of eons. From the four primordial powers, an all-Godhead unfolded the paramount primordial power, the kindness, love, and gentleness, whereby the love is the highest power, the one drawing and creating primordial power, the all-God, the all-Spirit.
1: At first, the paramount primordial power was one particle which radiated and moved in itself. From this developed two equally radiating particles, which, in accordance with the inner clock, came more and more into movement and divided.

0: original purpose.
1: The paramount primordial power, approximately two-thirds giving, one-third receiving, now began his work of creation. In a mighty course of eons, the All-One, the drawing and creating one, the All-Light of Being, the Eternal, created an ethereal primordial central star, also called primordial central sun. In the same course of eons, the One, the Infinite, the Eternal, whom we in the Western world call God, created from the light ether seven ethereal prism suns, which refracted and refract the white-gold primordial light of the central star into the colors of the spectrum and radiates them into the All. Because the all-unity consciousness is the infinitely eternal law, which is equally active in infinity and is contained in all things, in each of the prism suns, the light of the other prism suns is active.
2: In this mighty first course of eons of his creation, God gave himself form. He, the All-One, the Spirit of Infinity, took from the four drawing and creating powers the substance for an ethereal embodiment, whereby the three powers primarily became active in the shaping, the three filiation attributes, kindness, love, and gentleness, so that all divine beings, his sons and daughters, can behold God Father, who is also mother to them, face to face. During this eon cycle, the All-One created his first light beings, the archangels. First, he created the first four beings, which spiritually, that is, ethereally, embodied the four primordial powers, the drawing and creating powers. Then, from the light ether, he created the three other archangels, which embody his three attribute powers, the Father-Mother principle. The seven archangels are the cherubs of the eternal being, which intrinsically represent the eternal law in all of infinity. This is why they are also called the law angels. From his paramount primordial power, approximately two-thirds giving and one-third receiving, he created the seraphs. In human language, this means that he created seven male and seven female principles.
1: In this cycle of drawing and creating, the Eternal, the All-Spirit, the paramount primordial power began to create four planes of development, in which he, the All-One, is active through his four primordial powers in order to create formative, ethereal life step by step. In the divine planes of development, which can also be called the divine body of birth, fine material spiritual life forms develop. The Eternal beheld the beginning of his first work of creation, and it was good. By way of his four primordial powers, the powers for shaping the filiation of God, he now began to draw and to create. Via the prism suns, the primordial light, the light ether, likewise flooded into the All, where gigantic heavenly planes formed and emerging spiritual heavenly bodies.

0: is followed their pathways. This gigantic communication network of the being developed from the principle of the all unity, everything is light ether, all is contained in all and all things are in communication with all forms of being and all powers. He saw, and it was good.
1: During further creative eon courses, the first ethereal life forms developed, the life that formed in cycles and rhythms. The all-unity consciousness, the kingdom of God, developed out of the all-drawing and all-creating principle, of which we will read more. From his all-principle of drawing and creating, the primordial heart gradually formed the core of being, the essence of the all-law and the essential powers of all life forms, the all-life as son and daughter of God. No matter how one wants to describe the eternal being, it remains a distorted picture which can hardly be conveyed in three-dimensional words and terms. One tries to find words for a seven-dimensional event and ultimately realizes that one revolves around the same words, even though one has put a different vision into the same words.
2: In this cosmic work of teaching and learning, we very gradually get to know and understand our divine heritage, the essence of all being, which is alive in the very basis of our soul, the core of being, the primordial heart of eternal life. Yes, in you, in all of us, in the very basis of our soul, beats the primordial heart of being, the power and the life of our eternal homeland. Dear fellow people, with these words of the all-encompassing life, we want to close the second part of our series to the topic, the speaking all unity, the word of the universal Creator Spirit, a reading from the cosmic work of teaching and learning from the School of Divine Wisdom. In our next program, a well-read citizen of the earth and a scientist will speak, whose explanations are also included in our book. They will stimulate us to reflect on how the Eternal is effective in matter, in his four powers of drawing, that is, of creating, so that we may grasp the nearness of God, the omnipresent Spirit in matter. Dear fellow people, until next time, if you wish, greetings in God and goodbye.

Against the background of destruction, wars, and natural disasters worldwide, many people are looking for a new perspective on the future. With this, the question often comes up, is there a God? And if yes, how or where can I find him? Gabriele, the prophetess and emissary of God in our time, gives us clear and detailed answers today concerning this. In the book, The Free Spirit, God in Us, she writes, "We live in the great stream of life, which encompasses the elements, nature, animals and people, and yet we often do not know where our Creator is. The Creator of heaven and of earth, the Creator of nature, of the animals. God is in all things. God in infinity, God in heaven, God on earth, God in the elements, in nature, in each blade of grass, God in every animal, and God in us." Order The Free Spirit, God in Us, by calling 0049-9391-504-843 or online at gabriele-publishing-house.com.

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1: Words of life. The person who has a heart only for himself has closed his inner heart.

0: liebe Zuschauerinnen und liebe Zuschauer.
1: Dear viewers, dear listeners, we want to greet you very warmly for another program in our series, The School of Life for the Mastery of Life, The Path to the Cosmic Consciousness. The School of Life is the helping hand of the Spirit of God through His prophetess and messenger for our time, Gabriele. As a sister among brothers and sisters, Gabriele shows us the path to the cosmic consciousness, that is, the path back into the Father's house, and makes it clear to us. We learn, as Gabriele very impressively describes to us, who we truly are, and how we can find our way back to our true being. In previous learning hours, we learned that we human beings are not only of this world, but that deep in our innermost being, in the very basis of our soul, we are God's spiritual daughters and sons, heirs to the kingdom of God, spirit beings outfitted with a human garment, and that we are on earth to become divine again. We also spoke about the fact that the path to the cosmic consciousness is a path that leads to within, a path of self-recognition and knowledge, and of clearing up all those things that do not correspond to the eternal divine laws, and that we actually first begin to walk this path only when we begin to put order more and more in our thoughts, in our words, and in our senses as well. We also heard about the structure of the soul and how important the examination of the contents of our thoughts is, for we fill the honeycomb cells of our soul with these, just as bees fill honey into the combs of the beehive. And we then asked ourselves whether with the contents of our thoughts we truly fill the honeycombs of our soul with sweet honey all the time, or sometimes with caustic poisons, which then pour from our soul combs via our nervous system and into our body, and perhaps even poison it.
2: Yes, well, this is how it goes. Since no energy is lost or dissolved into nothing, all the negative contents of our thoughts mark our soul and, at the same time, our body, which can then grow into indisposition, illness, hardship, or even to a blow of fate. But during the last hour, we also worked out the fact that there is no eternal damnation for the soul. If there were such a thing, then sin would be greater than God. Eternity is a part of God. Damnation is a part of the earth. Thus, there can be no eternal damnation. Gabriele explained to us that the five senses of a person can be compared to antennas, and that with increasing spiritual development, our senses of smell, taste, and touch become refined. And the best and most beautiful in it all, this is what Gabriele said, is that the person is guided from the depths of his soul.
1: Today we want to begin with the question, why is happiness, freedom and peace, which supposedly we human beings strive for so hard and long for, why is it so hard to find and above all to keep?
3: Wir Menschen wünschen uns Glück, Freiheit und Frieden.
4: We human beings wish for ourselves happiness, freedom and peace. In all honesty, dear viewers, we hardly feel in our heart, oh yes, I am happy, I feel free, and I feel peace. But deep in our feelings, it is already growing cold, and it gets colder and colder, and suddenly, we see that happiness, peace, and freedom have already disappeared again. Ever more people are sensing that happiness, peace, and freedom cannot be found in the external world, and that what we seek in the external can hardly be held onto. The true values, happiness, freedom, and peace have to come from our inner being, from the very basis of our soul, from our true eternal being. To draw from this means to truly remain happy, to gain peace, and to attain freedom. However, this does mean that we have to begin with order. Order in our thoughts, order in all our behavior. We need to ask ourselves over and over again, what does the disorder in our thoughts and behavior consist of? And many a one will say, I think that my thoughts, my words, even my whole behavior is mostly in order. The disorder consists in the fact that we, for example, disparage our fellow man, that we are hostile toward him, that we are envious of him, that we are belligerent and combative, that we have destructive, crushing thoughts. And what about our words? What is it truly like with our words? Honestly now, we certainly are able to speak in a nice and upbuilding manner so that we win the others for ourselves. But what about what's behind our words? Words could be compared to a walnut. Walnuts have a shell and a content. So, words are shells in a way, and they also have contents. And these contents are very decisive for our life on earth. The contents of our thoughts, of our words, of our whole behavior are what we register in our soul and in the cells of our body. The result of this is the causes for suffering, illness, hardship, and much, much more. For everything that is at this time apparent in the world. And to reach the inner happiness, the inner freedom, the inner peace, we have to first begin with ourselves. To put order in our thoughts, that is, to question ourselves. What is hidden inside our thoughts? What is hidden in our words? Yes, what is hidden in our whole behavior? To question this honestly and to analyze it means, to begin with, for many a person, to be horrified, shocked, appalled. And why? Because suddenly we find ourselves. We realize who we truly are.
3: Uns selbst finden, wer wir wahrlich sind.
5: Du hast das Bild von der Walnuss.
2: You gave us the picture of the walnut, and with a walnut, the content is the next plant, that is, the tree it brings forth. And this is also what it's like with the contents of our thoughts, words, and actions, that they are the seed of our next harvest.
1: And the seed of our next harvest, in turn, marks our face. It marks our body and our whole behavior. The result of this is that we, every single one of us, build up a matrix for our next incarnation in the material cosmos. Many a person could now say, when he hears the word reincarnation, well, who actually believes in reincarnation? The original Christians do believe in reincarnation. And there are ever more people who are totally convinced that we often live on earth and that our soul keeps incarnating until it has gained a higher ethics and morals, and thus can start in on the path back to the Father's house.
4: The first question that we should ask at all in order to follow the path to the cosmic consciousness is, do we at all believe in one God? Each one can ask himself this question, do I believe in a God? Do I believe in eternal life which is in me and comes from God? Because nowadays, don't many people say, is there a God at all? Or who can prove God to me? And Gabriela, you once told us, and I'd like to read it, I have to prove to myself whether there is a God, whether there is a highest intelligence. If step by step we live according to the commandments of God and according to the teachings of Jesus the Christ and not according to the teachings of the church institutions, then we will gradually learn that there is a highest intelligence which ultimately is deep in our soul, and we will change ourselves. And you also told us the following, we also change our consciousness. Our consciousness expands, and through this our five senses open more widely and are more light-filled and brighter for the truth. And God is, after all, the truth.
1: At the beginning, we already heard that to have order in our thoughts is important. But what is meant here with order? Perhaps we can answer this question to the effect that we can ask ourselves whether our thoughts are in order when measured against the Ten Commandments of God and the Sermon on the Mount of Jesus of Nazareth. This could be a guideline for my life, for examining the order of my thoughts over and over again.
2: What you are saying is that every single person can compare the contents of his thoughts with the teachings of the Sermon on the Mount and the commandments of God. And in this way, each person has a guideline with which he can measure himself and also know where he stands. What is important in this is that the expansion of the consciousness can result only when we not only know about the commandments, but that we also measure our whole behavior against the commandments of God and act accordingly.
1: Same applies for the Sermon on the Mount of Jesus the Christ. If we merely read the Sermon on the Mount, we will not attain an expansion of consciousness. At the end of the Sermon on the Mount, Jesus said, "The one who does these words of mine is a wise man." He did not say, "The one who hears my words or reads them is a wise man." Instead, "The one who hears my words and does them is a wise man." That is, the one who lives accordingly.
2: Jesus, the Christ, explained to us in the following statements, and I quote, "The one who hears these words of mine and does not do them will be like a foolish man who built his house upon the sand. But the one who hears these words of mine and does them, that is, acts according to them, is like a wise man who built his house upon the rock." And further it says in the Bible, "And the rain fell and the floods came, and the house fell. And great and complete was the fall of it." So I think that this could be a pertinent picture for the conditions we are experiencing today.
4: And every individual could ask himself, am I building on sand, or am I building on Jesus the Christ and on his teaching and the commandments of God?
1: So what applies in this is for me to be aware of my thoughts and grasp their contents. Particularly in our fast times, it is not always so easy. Often, so many, even hundreds of thoughts come one after another to us, and it isn't so easy to sort through them and grasp their contents. This is also true of our words. I know this from myself. We often speak so quickly and hardly, or not at all, perceive the thoughts that are behind our words. So the question is, how can we proceed in order to grasp the contents of our thoughts and then to examine whether they correspond to the Ten Commandments of God?
3: Einige Urchristen haben dafür einen guten Spür.
4: Some original Christians have developed a good instinct or sense for this, which I would like to briefly mention. We think, and talk, as you mentioned, Gerhard. It is thinking, we are speaking. But we really don't have to concentrate so hard on the contents of our thoughts or words. Instead, we pay more attention to our body rhythm, because every person has his own personal body rhythm, which corresponds to his thinking, speaking, and acting.
3: In dem Augenblick, in dem wir plötzlich
4: at the moment when we suddenly become hectic or when we sense that in our stomach area tension is building up or even a brief touch of stomach trouble, then we know that we have just thought wrongly. We have just spoken or even acted wrongly. If we then briefly stop and go within, we will know the contents of our thoughts, our words, our actions. They are still present to us and easy to get a hold of, if we want this, of course.
2: The latter tells us that this works if we haven't killed off our conscience by permanently violating the commandments and permanently violating the uneasy feelings we have by simply setting them aside. Because there is a seismograph in our conscience, so to speak, which via our level of feelings show us when we have gone against the commandments of God.
1: So this means when we have violated the divine order. And how to find our way to order, we have now heard several times today, to put order in our thoughts, in our words, and in all our behavior patterns. Dear viewers, dear listeners, would you have thought at the beginning of this program that happiness, freedom and peace should come from within, and that all this has to do with the order in our thoughts and in all our behavior patterns? Well, surely you know the saying, life is what you make it. And this means that we really can forge our own life with the contents of our thoughts. If this is so, then all of us can become happy, because we are masters over our own thoughts, just we, and no one else. I think this is a wonderful prospect for us all, because it means that if someone wants to be happy, that he can become happy, free, and peaceful if he puts order in his life. And we put order in our life by fulfilling the commandments of God and by the deed that corresponds to the golden rule, do to others what you would have them do to you. With these thoughts, we will now close our program for today. And we hope that the one or other thought will go with you into the next week, dear viewers, dear listeners. If you want to read the contents of our program series, then I would like to call your attention to the fact that the book to this series also has the same title. So we will be very happy to have you with us the next time when we again talk about the School of Life for the Mastery of Life, the Path to the Cosmic Consciousness. And with this, we take our leave of you with a very warm greetings in God and goodbye.

A dog looks at you expectantly. A cat withdraws and hides. What's going on in the animals? In the book, You the Animal, You the Human Being, which has higher values, you learn what influence our feelings and thoughts have on animals and how we can communicate with them. Read, for instance, how the animal scent a person's thought pictures and how we can convey to them in pictures what we are planning, for instance, when a trip to the veterinarian is intended. All animals are children of creation and live in God, the loving Creator Spirit. How do we treat them? In this book, a revelation from the eternal kingdom given through the prophetess of God, Gabriele, we learn people of the new era will live with the animals, plants, and minerals. They will understand one another because they speak one language, the language of selfless love. A unique book which teaches us to respect all life, to refine ourselves, and to find a new way of dealing with animals. You the Animal, You the Human Being, which has higher values? Available from Gabriela Publishing House, The Word. 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

0: Liebe Mitmenschen,
1: dear fellow people, dear brothers, dear sisters in the worldwide free communities, the communities under the sign of the Lily of the Free Spirit, God in us, in the Messianic, Sophianic Age. We warmly welcome you to the second part of the program, The Age of the Lily, the High Time, After the Time. Under this topic, Gabriele, the teaching prophetess and emissary of God, gives us a fullness of suggestions and explanations, which we may continue to read in this program. Before we begin, we would like to briefly recall some of the contents from the first part of this comprehensive program. Gabriele reminded us of the mighty revelation of the eternal all-one God of June 2019, when he said that after the long darkness on this earth, it will become brighter, and an earth that becomes more light-filled signifies the spiritual dawn and the beginning of the new era. And many a one pricked up their ears when she said, "The cornucopia, the energy of life, still holds much in store for us people. For example, the lily of purity, of beauty, and of God's wisdom for a more light-filled time." Gabriele taught about communication, the principle of sending and receiving, and about our path, which we determine ourselves every day, every hour, indeed every minute. Regarding this, she also raised some questions to help us gain clarity about ourselves. For instance, whom we had followed all these years, and whether we had no orientation. And why does a person allow himself to be bound to religions or their beliefs when the religious teachings are not even provable? She spoke about the goal of people striving toward God, God in us. And she teaches us, after every deep heart prayer, God in us, we learn and experience what it means to have the experience of God in us, because we gradually become aware of what all communication means. For God, the life, is in everything that lives. Communication is a conscious, omnipresent life. And Gabriele suggested to us, if it is about belief, we are the ones called upon. Do we go step by step into the high and light-filled time and build on the all-unity, on the law of God, on the omnipresent life? Or do we believe what others believe and opine?
2: Dear fellow people, we now begin with the second part of the program. Gabriele explains. The human being is, of course, also a part of the all-unity. And in this sense, the question arises, up to what milestone do the so-called Christian values go? Many people disregard the teachings of Jesus of Nazareth because most of them have bound themselves to religious customs. Religious customs are just simply customs of which Jesus of Nazareth did not speak. Nevertheless, religious customs are often improperly termed Christian values because, among other things, many a state power subordinates itself to a religion and its customs. Then the sacramental state power calls itself Christian and adorns itself with so-called Christian values.
0: Ob man sich nur christlich nennt,
2: whether one merely calls himself Christian or honestly endeavors to strive in daily life for true Christian values, that would be an inexhaustible topic. To work out the difference between church doctrine and its religious customs and true Christian values, the Ten Commandments of God and the Sermon on the Mount of Jesus of Nazareth would be important, as would an unraveled and understandable Lord's Prayer. If we want to reflect more on the so-called Christian values, then we could once again turn to the Ten Commandments of God. Suddenly, the fifth commandment is now supposed to read, "You shall not murder." From the very beginning, it was, "You shall not kill." The distortion of meaning also has its significance here when weapons are produced under the specific seal of Christian values. To think about it again would also be the dictate of the right time and of the right hour. To remain faithful to the old times, to the sinful aspects, and to the word plays of a religion, pastors and priests act by pouring so-called baptismal water over the head of an infant. Here, too, the question is, what did Jesus of Nazareth teach? Jesus of Nazareth never deprived us of our free will by absorbing freedom into a religion with pouring water. Jesus of Nazareth taught the free spirit and not coercion, let alone the constraint of baptism under the religious threat, if not baptized, then? When people decide about their infant or toddler and incorporate the child into a religion, then usually the first step is infant baptism, baptism by water. Everyone is free and will act according to their state of consciousness.
3: Gabriele continues, "In the great Christ revelation, this is my word, Alpha and Omega, we can read the following concerning this. However, the one who has developed love for God and for his neighbor is raised by the Spirit of God, that is, he is imbued with the Spirit of truth. The one who is spiritually mature needs fewer and fewer symbols and ceremonies. He lives in the inner being, just as it is in heaven, pure. The pure one is filled with the Spirit of truth and imbued with the Spirit of life. He is thus baptized by the Spirit of God." With the words "teach" and then "baptize," I meant baptism by the Holy Spirit, because the one who has received and fulfilled the teachings of the Spirit is the spiritually baptized one. He no longer needs baptism by water. Baptism by water can now be seen merely as a symbol, because every person who actualizes the laws of God is baptized by the Spirit of life and can enter heaven because he fulfills the law of life, God in me, the Christ. Several so-called Christian denominations force their faithful into baptism with water. Even the little children, whose free will is not yet developed and who therefore cannot yet decide for themselves, are forced through baptism by water into the membership of a church and thereby induced to participate in its other rituals. This is an infringement of the individual's free will and a forced Christianization, so to speak. It is written, "And he remained there and baptized many." The word baptism means the blessing of the heart of the inner being through the Holy Spirit. I saw into the hearts of my own and recognized that those who lived in the actualization of the laws of God increased the light and the power of God in themselves every day. My blessing caused further seeds of inner life to grow in them and caused them to strive towards perfection in order to pass on to the people what they actualized in and on themselves in their present earthly life and in further incarnations. Recognize that only the spiritual baptism is valid. All other things are symbols and as such have no meaning or validity because they are not part of the law of God. I did not institute the ritual blessing, anointing, and offering of the fruits of the earth as external ceremonies. It is spoken as a symbol for the inner life and not meant as an outer ceremony. That was several excerpts from the great work of revelation of the Christ of God. This is my word, Alpha and Omega.
2: Gabriele explained further. Ultimately, each one of us must choose for himself what he wants to do and whom he believes. Nothing is provable, neither belief. Each one himself can check, but also check himself in terms of whom he believes. My personal answer to this, thus Gabriele, we can merely believe. No one can prove it. This also applies to me. What I write or say, what God, the eternal, and the law beings reveal through me, his prophetess, I cannot prove. What God revealed before Abraham and after Abraham up to the present time, through prophets and prophetesses, and also through many countless communities in all generations, no one can prove. Neither can a religious guild, no matter what mission it purports to have, prove what it proclaims to its paying people. The state power, which in many cases is the beetle of a religious guild, cannot prove what it mandates in the name of a religion. Can a state at all prove that what it enacts is right? Perhaps one opines quite succinctly, it can do that. But if the state can actually do that, then the question automatically rises, has the sacred state horse imposed climate change on the people, under which unspeakable suffering is already taking place, especially to the animal and plant worlds? Or is the animal merely a thing, as many a state decline thinks?
3: Regarding this, Gabriele passes on a remark by someone who has heard and watched our radio and television programs for a long time. We quote, "Law proposals from animal protectors for an improved system of animal protection fail again and again, also because of the political parties that call themselves Christian, which declare the animal protection paragraphs anchored in the law to be sufficient. What mockery, what cynicism, what testimony of spiritual poverty is illustrated in this attitude when you think of the millions upon millions of animals that are skinned and dismembered alive? Not to even mention the often bestial animal husbandry. Yet, to the suffering of the animals, delegates of an apparently ethically and morally low-minded people sit in the parliaments and often contribute to the debates their Catholic or Lutheran pattern that is nothing but animal protection clichés. However, these Catholic and Lutheran patterns ultimately mean war against God's creatures, war against the animals. Anyone who believes that the ideology of the Catechism has less influence outside the churches should take note of the following quotation from an avowedly and particularly Catholic Christian Social Union member of the German Parliament from May 17, 2002. It's no secret that for a long time we have fought against anchoring animal protection in our Constitution, because there have always been efforts to give our Constitution in its basic orientation an ecocentric orientation. In our opinion, the human being is the sole legal person of our legal system. There has always been an attempt to also grant rights to plants, animals, and other elements of creation, and to nature as a whole. According to our understanding, animals are our fellow creatures, but not legal persons. In this sense, they are not an individual. The animal has no obligations towards human beings. Therefore, it also has no claim toward human beings for a species' appropriate care. The possible difficulties in economy and research were not the reason for our reluctance. Rather, our concern was and is that the human being remain the focus of the Constitution. End of quote. By the way, the Catholic member of the German Parliament also had bestowed upon him the Pontifical Order of St. Gregory the Great, granted for his zeal in defense of the Catholic religion. Thus far, several remarks from a radio listener and television viewer.
2: Gabriele said to this, "Dear fellow people, if it were so that the animal is merely a thing, then the question arises, do human beings not give the animals a voice or rights, as stated, because the animal might be taking the air, the breath, away from the human beings? Or is it because the animals are not Catholic? Should the animals have to prove a religious affiliation, or should one of the animals perhaps have to have a pontifical medal in order to have a right to life, to a species-appropriate care? Or is the breath of a human being more valuable because he believes, whereby here we are again with belief, that due to the expensive windmills, he is entitled to more energy, perhaps even more air, that is, breath, than the object animal? Perhaps a just barely tolerable percentage-wise suffocation quota for the city dwellers should be legally determined. For example, how many deaths by suffocation per 1,000 inhabitants? Because, after all, everything should serve the state and the religions. A scientific calculation of how much oxygen the animals simply breathe away from humans without permission, and what this is in proportion to factory farming, to meat consumption, that is, to animal cannibalism, to the acidification of the oceans, to the dying forests, and the resulting ever-decreasing oxygen content in the air is getting to be more and more urgent and probably will not be long in coming due to the rapidly progressing climate change. Everything is based on the revenues of the state and the ancillary belief in state and church. Everyone is free to choose.
3: Gabriele continued with the following words. Dear fellow people, choose for yourselves. In all of infinity, there is no coercion, except in the coercive pressure of religion, which tries, in a procedure of power, to implant its God into the conscience of its believers, which it does, among other things, on the premise that the horse serves the rider as a beetle. Who pays for this? The state? The church? Or the people? Now you could think, what does Gabriele want to persuade us of? Dear fellow people, nothing, because nothing can be proven. What I carry in my heart, not in my hands, thus Gabriele, is the proof that God, the Eternal, exists, that God, the Eternal, is the all-love and a caring Heavenly Father who wants all His sons and daughters back home again. Because I know this, the call of Jesus of Nazareth is very close to me. Come all to me. I want to lead you to the Eternal Father who is in heaven. Nothing can be proven, including His call. Therefore, my suggestion, prove it to yourself. Try to find the center of your life, and you will understand what the call of Jesus the Christ means. What you experience and learn is your proof. You cannot prove this to another person. Live the life, God, without much fuss. There is a time for everything.
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2: Let us continue listening to Gabriele's words. Eventually, people will come together who have found Him, the Eternal, the All-Love, and let the day come which radiates to them the dawn of the new day. It is the life that shows the new person what true responsibility means, without religion, solely through true eternal love, which no longer knows the ego shadow, and which is God in us, the life. Then the dawn will define the daylight, and a mild sun will shine on the people who fulfill the let there be, in which it says, let it become a new heaven and a new earth under the sign of the lily, God in us. Then the new human being has risen who understands the words of freedom of the spiritual Messiah. Come all and let it become, as in heaven, very gradually, so on earth. Gabriele calls to us, dear fellow people, dare to do it. Choose freely and without being compelled to believe. God, the life, God, the love in each one of us. May I give you a few indications, thus Gabriele, about how I found the life in God, our Father, and that as a human being all alone, albeit with the divine teacher, the spirit being who prepared me for the word of life in order to pass it on in the spirit of love of eternal life, which is given for the new era. It is the age of the lily, of freedom, also called the Messianic Sophianic Age. My life should be nothing other than an indication for the life. My path is the life in God that says, I love God, our eternal Heavenly Father, and put Him first in my feeling and thinking, in all my behavior. Why? Because I love Him. What I pass on here, I cannot prove, nor do I want to prove it. Try it out yourself. You decide, yes or no. It is up to you.
3: Gabriele continues, I have already reported on the following event. The repetition, when given in other words, can, with other indications, now give an aha experience to many a person, because it was similar with them. Before I had found God in me, I went through to me a terrible event. It could also be seen as a sign or as guidance. The years passed in which I searched for God. No one could convince me that God exists. I did not want others to tell me that God exists. I wanted to prove it to myself. After years of searching in both prayer and nature, I found God in myself. I cannot prove that, but I can give a word of advice. Try it yourself. You are your own personal proof yourself. Happy the person who forgets what is many a sacrifice in everyday life. In retrospect, I can say that I sacrificed nothing, merely my bad aspects, my bad thoughts, my veiled expressions, and my selfish will, which strove for recognition and to be loved, if not to say demanded it. Only the sacrifice of egoism makes a person happy and brings him close to God. If you want, try it. You are not alone. A good, kind spirit goes with you. God, the spirit of our Heavenly Father. God's love for His sons and daughters, for His children, is boundless. A genuinely deep and heartfelt attempt to draw closer to God, to the life in us, is truly worthwhile.
0: Gabriele legt uns Folgendes ans Herz.
2: Gabriele commended the following to us. Be patient with yourself. In time, you will become calmer and more prudent. The so-called narrative arts, sharing oneself with others in order to perhaps gain enhancement and recognition, will decrease. You become more helpful because you become more straightforward with yourself and then with your neighbor, more honest and more goal-oriented. Soon you will notice how you have lied to yourself until now, because you become more aware of your subcommunications. You become more sure of yourself. Our subcommunications are sending potentials. They go out from ourselves and build up, for example, when we speak. This happens as if automatically. For example, when we speak and do not want to express certain thoughts, we hold back what we do not want to say. Everything is based on energy. What we don't want to say goes, as stated, into our subconscious and runs alongside, especially when we are speaking. What is not spoken, but which we thought, regardless of reason, remains in the subconscious. In this way, corresponding sending potentials are built up in the subconscious, which can also affect our nervous system and make us restless or even nervous, and, not least, draw on our day's energy. In time, we live more and more oriented to our personal aspects. With this, we grow weaker and more indifferent energy-wise. The indifference all too readily aligns with the concepts of others. In time, we do not realize that we can be influenced, be it by our own sending potential, the subconscious. Therefore, change your thinking in time. However, this is not possible from one day to the next. As the saying goes, practice makes perfect. Yet this does not mean to gain mastery over others, but over ourselves, which now brings us to patience, an attribute of God from the three attributes of filiation. In our words, they are called patience, love, and mercy. In the All Law, God, the three attributes of God are called kindness, love, and meekness. These are the filiation attributes of the Father, Mother, God, of the Father, Mother, Being. To reawaken them and build them up again means to change our thinking.
3: Gabriele advises us, the spiritual anchor for people on their way to the new era is called the lily, Sophia, the wisdom of God. The lily is purity in feeling, thinking, and speaking. The wisdom in God is His work of the deed in all being. This means to be active in the right way. God, the all life, is the beauty in all things. We are called upon to prove to ourselves that God exists. Wisdom, the divine work of the deed, is, among other things, also the sense of responsibility in us for everything that we think, speak, and do. Thus, we are called upon. A conscientious yes to God is also the yes to ourselves to fulfill the eternal law, God. Anything else would be self-deception. Thereby, I also think of many a remark by my fellow people who state as a matter of course, people deceive.

0: converse, one does not know what the other puts into his words and vice versa. Each one of us has his specific inputs, which on the one hand shape him, and on the other hand determine him, depending on the sending potential in the conscious mind and the subconscious.
1: Gabriele continued, I am a human being who places God, the Father, Mother, God, the being in the being, the all-law God, especially the three attributes, kindness, love, and meekness, above everything. Perhaps you experience something similar. Therefore, the repetition. After a long search, I found God in me. And that, after a blow of fate, and after years of searching, again and again, I ask my fellow people about God. No one could really tell me whether God existed. In conversation with acquaintances, I heard in passing, God in us. Aha! So, God in me. Who is God? I thought and thought. God in me can only be the strength in me. That was again the feeling I often had in nature, which prompted me to pray. Before, my prayers were awkward, more like prayers of supplication than prayers of thanksgiving. Mostly, they revolved around me. If you also want to try it, from my own experience, a word of advice and a suggestion. Go into nature to watch how the wind gently and softly moves the grasses, or how inexpressibly many flowers, grasses, and herbs live together, and how the grass or blade of grass helps a flowering plant to stand upright as long as possible. Or, for example, how the dandelion blossoms change, one of the first manifestations of spring, and the wind spreads countless seeds.
0: Gabriele asks the following question. Who intervenes in the many processes from spring to autumn? Nature knows of this. In many cases, humankind brutally intervenes in the life of nature and crushes the life that reveals itself. It is different when animals go through the enchantment of nature. Either the life in nature straightens up again, or it sacrifices itself to the feet of the animals. And what about the two-legged ones? For example, in autumn, the leaves fall from the deciduous trees. Does the tree complain, or does it give in to the course of the year? The tree knows that autumn is merely a transition in order to continue to grow in the same form in spring. Whether sunshine or rain or snow, nature gratefully accepts everything. It knows of the mighty All-Creator God in all things. We observe similar things in the animal world. The animals know about the change of coats and feathers and about the time for reproduction. What about human beings? Does the human being orient himself to the law of order and the rule of moderation? Or anyone who watches the ripe fields in summer and how the human being deals with them should ask himself, how does the ripe fruit feel when people come thundering over the fields with huge machines? Gabriele continues, I observed many things. As time went by, I thought, I am not.

0: not a part of this cruelty in the woods and meadows, on the fields, and in the fattening barns of livestock breeding. More and more, I began to pray into myself. God in me. I gained access to myself, God in me, until several years later, a wise being touched me and led me to accept what I said yes to. As it has been stated in many divine revelations, the training to be a prophet. But all in all, my roots are grounded in God in me. To be a prophet is a divine mission, but nothing else. I am in God because God is in me. I affirm and keep what is God's will, from the divine order all the way to mercy. Because I live in the consciousness of God, the all power in me, I especially love, as stated, the three filiation attributes, kindness, love, and meekness. Nature shows this to me.
1: For me, thus Gabriele continues, the three filiation attributes are like a magnet which attracts me again and again, and which resonates in the words for the new era, the age of the lily, Sophia, the wisdom of God. Dear fellow people, in the age of the lily, the motto is, try it out and find God, the eternal love in yourself. We human beings are used to holding on mainly to people here and there in order to find a hold. I have learned, and again pass it on, in the proximity of our spine, there are seven spiritual centers of consciousness, which, like everything, have their order, so that they may also supply our self-structure and the aura of the person. Near our physical heart is the fourth consciousness center, also called the Christ Center. This center is my hold, to which I also direct my prayers. There, I also perceive the dialogue with nature or with the animals as energy, as a communication of consciousness. Gabriele advises us, try it out. In time, and there's a time for everything, it will get easier for you. What do we say so succinctly? It feels easier in my heart. If it is, as it could be, you could then also say, God touched me through the communication of consciousness with nature. So there's a time for everything. In time, you become calmer and more self-assured. You want to be alone more often than before. It is possible that the world will suddenly find you odd and peculiar. That is so, but you yourself are neither the one nor the other. You notice and feel a certain calmness and secureness in your thoughts and characteristic traits. Often you do not know yourself where that comes from. A gentle remark from me, Gabriele. God is the stillness.
0: Gabriele continued with the words, may I call your attention to the lily? It symbolizes the purity, God's love, the security in God, the beauty through the love for the being, and not lastly, the freedom. It grows, blooms, and matures in the garden of God, and, when it may, in your heart. Indeed, then, near your heart is the emerging age of the lily, the beginning of the new era. Try as often as possible to go into the inner garden, for example, in prayer, in order to become still or to take your inner concerns to God, the eternal Father, Mother, God. In this way, you will become ever calmer, whereby many thoughts will suddenly become unimportant. Your work goes easier, and your desire to take a walk every now and then, if possible alone, brings fulfillment. A walk will often encourage you to follow a certain path. If you feel like it, take it and watch what addresses you today and now and what begins to communicate in the fourth center. The question is, who sent to you? Who wants to communicate with you? This and much more is the beginning of the age of the lily. It is the preparation for the appearance of the light of the Christ of God, of the spiritual Messiah. I come soon. If one considers what Christ, the Son of God, endured as Jesus of Nazareth to release a part of his divine heritage and in the "it is finished," to protect the core of being in every soul with a heavenly power, then truly God-conscious people should also go toward him so that his work of bringing home all the sons and daughters of God may be completed. Dear fellow people, the age of the lily has just begun. A brighter time will shine on the people of the next generations. May the new era, the lily, Sophia, the wisdom of God, already now blossom in all our hearts, and may its purity and beauty encourage us to open our hearts to God in us. In this awareness of the lily, Sophia, at the beginning of the new era, Gabriele. Dear fellow people, with these words, indeed with this wish from Gabriele, the teaching prophetess and emissary of God in our time, we have reached the end of the program, the age of the lily, the high time, after the time. We take our leave of you, all the best to you, and greetings in God.

Jesus of Nazareth did not found an external religion. He neither appointed any priests nor taught any dogmas, rituals, or cults. He brought the teaching of the love for God and neighbor toward human beings, nature, and animals. He spoke of the one God of love, of the free spirit, God in us. Learn the truth about the life and works of the great teacher of humankind in the encompassing Christ revelation of the present time, given through Gabriele, the teaching prophetess and emissary of God. This is my word, Alpha and Omega. Order under the telephone number 0049-9391-504-843 or online at gabriele-publishing-house.com.

Dear children, dear parents, welcome to Liobani, the school for New Jerusalem, for another time, under the sign of the Christ of God, the love for God and neighbor. You may be wondering, what is the Liobani school? Well, in the Liobani school, we learn, among other things, the fundamental lesson of life: do to others as you would want them to do to you. Of course, toward people, but also toward animals and all of nature. If we live according to this motto, we will become a happy and peaceful person. And another question you may be asking is, who is Liobani? Well, Liobani is an angel being who guides and instructs the spirit children in the eternal spiritual worlds. What Liobani wants to say to all human people on the earth, of all ages, had to be written down for us in our human language, because, of course, as an angel, Liobani doesn't have a human voice and doesn't speak with human words. This translation from the heavenly to our earthly language was undertaken by a very special person. It is Gabriele, the prophetess of God, who has written down all of Liobani's teachings in a book. Today, in the School for New Jerusalem, Liobani talks about setting a course. Surely, you must have already asked yourself occasionally what you might want to choose as a profession once you grow up, or what you want to do that is different in your life than what your parents did. Maybe you have heard your grandpa or grandma say to you, "You have to set your course for later." But what does that actually mean? And how should we set our course in the first place? Do you want to know what Liobani says about this? Do you? Well, listen to this. Dear brother, dear sister, you are now setting a course for your life as an adult. Surely you have planned a great deal for your life on earth. At your age, the growing youth are of the opinion that they can do many things better in life than the adults, of whom they know are dissatisfied with their lives and consequently often begin and end their day in a grumpy and cantankerous way. Dear brothers and sisters, every person and every soul, everyone has to recognize one day that they do not live in the temporal so as to enjoy life to the fullest. That is, to get rid of all manners and morals and be unrestrained and self-indulgent. A person should recognize why their soul is in an earthly garment, that is, a human being. If people accept the day as it is given to them and make the best of it, then they will remain youthful and dynamic from within, well into old age. This means we have it in our hands how we set the course for our life, if we make good use of our days. Therefore, let's not be distracted by what others do, how others act, and what we see on television or in the internet. That is not our world, but a completely different world, which will not lead us to freedom or dynamism. However, this is what Liobani wants to lead us to: freedom, joy, happiness, a life in harmony and dynamism. Therefore, Liobani advises us to develop our own consciousness and not to simply copy or adopt the consciousness of others. For example, how they speak into the media. Let us listen to what Liobani further explains about this. Your soul is in a physical body. You are a human being so that you again learn the high ideals and values of the soul, of the kingdom of God, and are able to live in freedom, health, happiness, and contentment. Who does not wish this?
All people long for happiness, security, contentment, health, money and possessions. Most people put all their respective forces into fulfilling their earthly wishes. Most of them have to work hard. Others build up positions of power for themselves or profit from their inventions or do not shy away from intrigues and fraud. To fulfill such worldly desires is often merely an illusionary gain. Many a one who works hard and saves can indeed afford more in this world than others. If, however, you gain insight into their way of thinking and living, you see that despite their worldly goods, they are dissatisfied and often even unhappy. True contentment comes from within and from a lawful and straightforward life. Liobany said this more than 30 years ago. That is a very long time for you. But is it still valid for us, for you, today? Of course. Heavenly principles, ethics, and morals never change. They were proclaimed already hundreds of years ago by the great prophets of God and will always remain valid. Therefore, we should again develop what lies within us, in our soul, which is our consciousness that makes us happy and free, and not what others say, mean, or do, or what the internet or television programs make us believe we should do. You surely have noted this, haven't you? For example, the commercials on TV tell us that we must have this or that in order to be happy or to impress our friends. Or you see a television program with crude language, but everybody laughs and applauds. And perhaps now you are even envious of their funny success and consider adopting such language or behavior. So before you start saving money to buy those very important items, before you adopt behavior patterns of others who may seem to be cool, you should take a moment and listen within to feel if you really need this or that to become happy, or if you really can identify with certain behaviors of others. Are you true to yourself, or do you want to please others and live up to their standards? Liobany tells us that true contentment comes only from within, and not through external gadgets and paraphernalia that we think we absolutely must possess, or by behaving in ways others consider to be in or cool. Let's continue listening to what else Liobany wants to tell us. Many people are of the opinion that whoever has money, wealth, and prestige owns the world. That is why they strive for power and positions of power, so that they may influence their fellow people and move them here and there as they see fit, like toy figures. Others, in turn, have a lot of money and believe that they are better than those who have less. However, those who are of the opinion that money and possessions are everything are poor in spirit, even if their fellow people respect them because of their money and prestige. However, prestige is attained by them only from those who speculate on their money or who expect help from them for their own ends. With all their striving for material ends, spiritual qualities and the spiritual ideals and values waste away more and more. Such people are poor in their inner being because they strive only for external things and therefore are never satisfied. They are dissatisfied and constantly on the lookout to gain more and to keep more. Rich people have very few selfless friends.
Their friends are usually those who own just as much or those who are good friends of their money. Let's think about this for a moment. Is this what we want for our life? Do we want people to be our friends or like us because of our heaps of money and because we can buy all kinds of things? Is their friendship and interest in us genuinely honest? Or do they just want to participate in what we own and can afford? Are they the real friends whom we can trust and rely on? What if things change and suddenly the money, the outer wealth, is gone? Will they stand by us? Or are they, as Liobani says, only friends of our money? You know, dear children, dear parents, today we are talking about setting a course. And we can all ask ourselves what we want for our life. Because we, and we alone, have it in our hands. Finally, Liobani has a valuable tip for us. She says, true selfless friendship is what you, dear brothers and sisters, should strive for. True friends form an inner community in which one can depend on the other. Therefore, strive to learn an occupation that brings you joy and not one with which you want to acquire external things. Find true friends. You will find them if you are honest with yourself and with your neighbor. If you don't expect anything from them, but actively participate in the relationship. As we can see, the Liobani school is a completely different school for a completely different time, for a new age, for New Jerusalem. If we want, we can take Liobani's advice to heart and set our course. You know, happiness has to do with truthfulness to our innermost being. And you know what we find there, deep inside of us? God in us. Think about it and set your course. Good luck and goodbye.

Hello, dear friends, dear children, and welcome to the most inviting school of our time. Why do I say this? Because neither age, skin color, language, knowledge, or intellect are a criteria for admission to this school. Yes, Lobani really does welcome everyone to the School for New Jerusalem, for another time under the sign of the Christ of God, the love for God and neighbor. As you may already know, Lobani is an angel being, a daughter of the Ray of Wisdom, who teaches and advises us from the eternal divine realm. And since Lobani's heavenly language is quite different from our human language, it is thanks to Gabriele, our earthly sister, who lives as the prophetess and emissary of God in our time and understands the heavenly language, that we can follow Lobani's so helpful advice. We can be sure that what Lobani conveys to us is based on true life, the life that is in God, the infinite God, our Creator and Eternal Father. Lobani's school is about love for God and for our neighbor. And the law of life says, try to love everyone you meet. Really? Everyone? If you look at the media, such as television or the internet, you will quickly realize that many people believe that they are better than others, and that, therefore, those who disagree are quickly belittled or, in the worst case, excluded. And we indeed do absorb part of what we see, both the good and the bad. That is, we adopt programs the way other people think, speak, and live. That's quite amazing, isn't it? It is similar to eating bad food every day. Can we then expect to stay healthy? No, of course we can't. If what we are shown in the media is interspersed with bad things, we will be programmed by bad things over time. Is that what we want? I certainly don't. Is that what you want? Isn't it so that we are asked to shape our consciousness with what we want? Well, so let's focus on what we think and feel is right. Ah, yes, there was still the question, do I really have to love everyone? I think we need some support here. Perhaps we should listen to what Lobani advises us, because she already knows what she wants. She wants peace, peace and again peace, and a world of harmony and health. That's what Lobani wants. She explains this to us. Surely, you are now asking whether you can love people who don't love you, or whether you can love your schoolmates who ridicule you, or even those who have already hit you, or whether you can love your teacher who has scolded you unjustly. You can certainly do this. Don't say that they don't like you because they have hit you or that your teacher scolded you unjustly. The human being likes to say, the other one is guilty and I am innocent. But you know now, it's not that simple. Think about the seed, about the correspondences, that is, the similar character traits in you, the shadows of your soul. The shadows, the correspondences, that is, the seeds in your soul, are a magnetic field. They attract exactly what you yourself caused in this life on earth, or in one of your former lives, and that are not yet atoned for. Do you remember that in one of the previous programs, we had learned that our soul reincarnates, that is,
It takes on a body of flesh, even several times, until it manages to remedy its negative tendencies. Yobani continues, "So there are still dark spots on your soul. If they were atoned for, that is, remedied, there would be no more shadows in you, and you wouldn't get upset and blame your neighbor. If there is nothing negative left in your soul, that is, no more negative seeds, no shadows, then it is no longer at all possible that your schoolmate hits you or that your teacher wrongs you. If it happens anyway, and you don't get upset, but remain understanding and calm, and correct this misunderstanding, then this was merely a temptation for you. However, you didn't give in to it. But if you get upset and look for the blame for this behavior in your tempter, then you have given in to the temptation. Your still present shadows have reacted accordingly, and you struck back angrily using the same or similar words as your tempter. Yes, it is true. I admit that sometimes I find it difficult to stay calm when someone provokes me with their negative behavior toward me. But when I do get agitated, Liobani has some good advice for me, so I don't fall into blame and anger. She says, you should now ask yourself what is still in you. Every agitation is based on a human aspect in yourself. When Yobani speaks of the human, she means the all too human, what is not divine and therefore not good for our soul. Examine yourself, says Yobani. Why were you angry or fearful? And what ugly thoughts did you have? What nasty words did you use? From this, you can recognize what is in you. Perhaps you got angry because you recognized that it is exactly as your tempter said. The tempter, it is the one who seems to want to harm you. Or that what the other person triggered in you merely through the encounter is right, and you simply don't want to accept this. Or you are afraid because you had nasty, that is, ugly thoughts, and the tempter sees you as you are, and you now assume that the tempter can even read your thoughts. Thus, examine your thoughts and words, and examine your senses very closely. What did you see that made you upset? What did you hear that made you afraid? What did you smell that was pleasant or unpleasant and called forth feelings of envy or stimulated you to use ugly words? The sense of taste and touch can also cause the shadows of your soul to vibrate. As you know, the five senses are the antennas that stimulate memories and correspondences in you. There are many possibilities to stimulate your senses. Perhaps your schoolmate has a good snack that you would like to have. Perhaps your school friend was praised by the teacher or was given a task that you would like to have done. Every discontentment in a person, envy, anger, fear, or rage against others are reactions of one's own soul. Every discontentment shows what is taking place in the person and what still lies in the soul. All these external occasions can address the conscious mind, the subconscious, and the soul's shadows. These then begin to vibrate and trigger corresponding reactions in a person. You now know these principles of the law. How do you now face yourself
when you have recognized yourself. To face yourself means to see yourself as you really are. Your feelings and thoughts show how you are. Whatever you feel and think is what you are. Examine and recognize yourself in this. It is not only your neighbor who angers you. Anyone who triggered the anger in you was merely a helper of the cosmic law to show you what you are still lacking. At the same time, they were given the opportunity to recognize themselves in their behavior. Yes, because we all have our weaknesses and shortcomings. Liobany continues, if you remain calm within, despite your neighbor's attacks, then you can set the incident right in all composure and calmness and place the incident in the hands of God, our Heavenly Father, no matter how your neighbor reacts. If you show understanding and the right love, you have long since overcome what was said or done to you. There may be only a memory left in your soul, or you have never caused the same or something similar. What someone said to you or did to you was then a temptation through the tempter, the darkness in this world. Liobany's advice and explanations are very valuable, aren't they? They save us from so many problems and suffering, like quarrels, anger, sadness, loneliness, jealousy, and so on. Indeed, Liobany's advice takes us to a completely different world, New Jerusalem. And now you understand, all of this takes place within us. Yes, and only we can change the ugly aspects that only bring torment. And how? By first learning to recognize them, by not lying to ourselves and not blaming or belittling others. After that, all that remains is the right path, which leads back to our heart, where the flame of Christ is waiting for us to surrender what burdens us. Then we feel truly liberated, because this flame of love transforms the bad into good, constructive forces. Well, I believe that our program is coming to an end, and that we can now thank Liobany and also Gabriele, who have helped us to understand how we should live in order to become and remain free and happy. That's what we all wish for. And to find out and learn even more, we'll see you in the next program of the Liobany School. So goodbye, everyone, for now, and see you soon.

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1: Welcome, dear viewers, dear listeners. We greet you to the 18th program of the series, The Great Cosmic Teachings of Jesus of Nazareth to His Disciples and Apostles Who Could Understand Them. What is meant by this topic? What did Jesus of Nazareth talk about 2,000 years ago in the small circle of his followers? This is what we would like to bring home to you, dear viewers, dear listeners. The spiritual divine teachings into which he guided his apostles and disciples back then were revealed in our time by the Free Spirit, Christ through his prophetess and emissary, Gabriella. The great cosmic teachings help us to recognize that in our spiritual origin, we human beings are divine beings, and how each one of us who wants to can again grow closer to this true being. Today, Christ shows us the way to freedom once more, out of religious coercion, out of dogmas, out of stone churches and church hierarchies, toward God, the eternal intelligence, which dwells in each person. In a public series of schoolings, Gabriella, the emissary of the Free Spirit, explained the teachings of the Christ of God from her rich treasure of experience. Many people who had the opportunity to hear Gabriella's explanations wanted to read these valuable aids and explanations. This is why they were compiled into a 5-volume work, from which we read excerpts in this program series. Dear viewers, dear listeners, the great cosmic teachings are also a high goal for us who are privileged to present them to you. There is still a lot to learn, but the cosmic teachings and Gabriella's explanations inspire us, and we present them from this inner conviction. So we're not television professionals, and after the program, each of us will return to his or her occupation. We now continue with reading in Volume 2 of the explanations.
2: Christ speaks in his great cosmic teachings. In every question is the being, the answer for you. In every answer is the being, and perhaps, in turn, the question for you. In every conversation, the being is active. You experience it in you. The being is in every word. It speaks to you. In everything that you see and encounter is the being. It shows itself to you and speaks to you. Gabriella explained the following about this. Let us realize that in every question is, at the same time, the lawful answer. The question is energy. And in each human energy is the divine energy, the helper that is always present. When we open up the intelligence, our spiritual divine heritage, by putting order in our life, by recognizing the will of God and fulfilling it more and more, then we grow into selflessness, into the love for God, and into His wisdom. Wisdom is the intelligence of God, His deed.
3: Christus spricht weiter.
1: Christ continues, when you are in your innermost being, then your temple is pure, and you are in communication with the pure. You hear what others do not hear. You behold what others do not see. You know what others do not know. You recognize what others do not recognize. You sense what others do not sense. You smell and taste what others do not smell and taste. You perceive what others do not perceive, because you are the truth, the stillness of the temple, the selfless love, the law, God.
4: Gabriella explains.

0: and also into the realms of the eternal being. No region in heaven is foreign to the divine consciousness. If we have opened it again, then it radiates and illuminates all regions of the All, the cosmos, because the All has again become active in the soul. The person has then returned home. He has found his way to God, the origin. The soul is pure once more and has become the crystal of life. And so, we must again become what we already are in our innermost being, purest substance, noble and fine, the divine law, the selfless love. Bit by bit, each of us must divest himself of these garments, that is, discard his human aspects, transform the garments, to then stand there in the garment of eternal life, of selfless love. And so, we are on earth to become divine again.
1: Christus spricht in seinem Lehrsatz.
2: Christ speaks in his axiom. Recognize every issue, every matter, every difficulty, every problem, every situation, every conversation, yes, every word speaks itself. The being in the issue, in the matter, in the problem, in the difficulty, in every situation, in every deed and in every thought, speaks in turn the mighty self, the being. Gabriele explains what this means for us, for our life. Every problem, every difficulty has three aspects. Let us call these three aspects the three tongues. They are the conscious mind, the subconscious, and the spirit consciousness. The conscious mind is what we grasp with our mind at the moment. In the subconscious is what we have an inkling of, what still lies in us as human weaknesses, faults, and things that have not yet been cleared up and forgiven, which could thus be the cause for the difficulty or the problem.
3: Gabriele fährt in ihren Ausführungen fort.
4: Gabriela continued with her explanations. The third tongue is the tongue of truth. It is the eternal law in all things. It is the solution that lies in every difficulty, in every problem. If we accept the lawful solution and clear up our wrongdoings with Christ, then it is also resolved in our soul, that is, dissolved. And so, every difficulty and every problem speaks to us. With which tongue? We have to find that out for ourselves. We experience it in our thoughts. When a problem appears, then we ask ourselves, what are we thinking? What does it want to tell us? But if we pick the problem to pieces and blame our neighbor, then we have neither grasped nor solved the problem. We speak with the tongues of the conscious mind or the subconscious, and don't let the tongue of the truth speak, which is the solution in all things, the Spirit of God, through which everything is solved in the soul.
5: Die Erläuterungen von Gabriele.
0: Gabriela's explanations also give us many tips about how we can put the high teachings from the Spirit of God into practice, that is, apply them in our daily life. Gabriela explains further. This is why we should briefly examine everything that comes our way, every unpleasantness. What does the issue, the problem, the difficulty want to tell us? When we ask Christ, who is in all things, for help and support,

0: heart. Then, in time, we will sense ever more often and more clearly what the lawful solution is. Ask, and it will be given to you. Seek, and you will find. Knock, and it will be opened to you. In every situation, in all that comes to us, we may call on God, the being, in all things, and in Christ, the being, the eternal law will support and help us so that we can lawfully solve the problem, the matter, the difficulty.
1: Jegliche Situation gesetzmäßig zu lösen vermögen.
2: Gabriele gibt noch weitere Hinweise.
3: Gabriele gives us still more tips. We should make it our task to address ourselves again and again. Man, take yourself back. The solution in everything is Christ. When we become aware of this, then in time we will feel His closeness. Then we will also think about each word and place what we want to say in the law, again with a request, Christ, help and support us. Only in this way will we gain access to the inner kingdom, to our divine heritage. So even in this troubled time in which the world has a destructive and demoralizing effect on mankind and on nature, we will find the Spirit of God. We need Him. Without Him, nothing will function in the future, because the for or against, the either or, the decision for or against Christ is inevitable. Every day we are faced with a question, either or, for or against Christ.
4: Dear fellow people, let us now let more words from the Christ of God in His axiom have their effect on us. The shell, the humanness, speaks itself. The power in the shell, the being, also speaks itself. It is the I am. The one who has become the being, the selfless self, is in communication with the peer. He sees with the eyes of truth. He clarifies, makes order, clears up, plans and speaks from the eternal being, the selfless self. Gabriel explains this. We have already heard quite often that everyone speaks himself. The pure beings speak the eternal law. The impure beings, the human beings, speak their impurities, their personal law, that which is impure and stored in their soul, in their brain, and in the stars of the law of cause and effect. The impure one is connected with his impure aspects, that is, he is in communication with his causes. The pure one is in communication with the eternal law. The impure one is without peace. He constantly seeks approval of his base self. The pure one is peaceful. He does not seek. He is in constant communication with his true self, the divine in him. We are on earth to become pure again, particularly in the present time. This is a desire of many. Many sense that this world no longer provides a hold for them, that they can no longer persist in this world. Many comprehend that only one can help. It is Christ, our Redeemer. He helps. He is coming ever closer to us.
2: Gabriele erklärt weiter.
3: Gabriele explains further. Let us put this to the test every day. Let us call on Him, Christ, in each situation and ask Him to help and support us. Christ is always with us. When we leave our house or apartment, Christ goes with us. No matter what we do, we affirm that He is with us, that He helps and supports us. Let us affirm this over and over again. When we feel and sense into our inner being by saying yes to Christ, who is the light of our soul and the law of infinity, then our days will become more light-filled and we will become freer day by day. We feel courage and strength so as to clear up the human aspects that the day points out to us, because we call on Christ, because we ask Him for support and help in every situation. Through this profound communication with the highest in us, we become more certain and more joyful. Joyfully and thankfully, we will then clear up the human aspects. In this way, we grow into our spiritual heritage more and more, into the life that brings us security, peace, joy, selfless love, and thankfulness.
5: In his axiom, the Christ of God presents more aspects. Let us allow his words to have their effect on us again. The base ego does not know the I am, but the I am knows the base ego, because the I am, the being, permeates all things. The pure one, who keeps the order of the temple, will endeavor to clarify every situation from the perspective of the law, to lead every conversation in a lawful way, to solve every issue, every matter, every problem, and every difficulty from the perspective of the law, God.
0: Dear fellow people, also regarding these words from Christ, Gabriele gives us several things to take along on our path. This could be a task for us. Let us become the pure one who keeps the order of the temple, who examines his thoughts more each day. As we have read, thoughts and words create forms. They bring about effects. Also the thought, which we think, perhaps imprudently and carelessly, is a sending potential, an action, as it were. The reaction is even bigger, because the potential of the feelings and sensations in our thoughts is part of them as well. If we consistently turn to Christ in every situation, that is, if we count on Him and use every moment for clearing up and turning back and changing our ways, then already within a few days we will sense how the stream of the positive power embraces us and carries us upward and forward. By consistently turning to Christ, we experience inner tranquility and stillness, and from this experience self-possession. Through this, we take a step back from our human ego and see it from a higher position. The effect is that we are able to resolve it more quickly and easily.
4: Christ speaks. If the human ego wants to resolve the issue, the matter, the difficulty, the problem, the situation, or the conversation with its base ego, then it either remains unresolved or it leads to chaos. Let us hear what Gabriela explains regarding this. When we look into this world, we recognize what the intellect has accomplished. The intellectual person wants to solve everything himself. The result is worldwide chaos. Therefore, let us turn back. If we resolve our personal chaos with Christ, then very gradually, we find our way to the I Am, to our divine heritage.
3: Christ speaks to us in His great cosmic teachings. Know that the being in all things is the speaking God. He speaks to you from the issue, from the matter, from the difficulty, from the problem, from the situation, from the deed, from every conversation. In her explanations about these words of Christ, Gabriele encourages us with the following words. Let us realize that God, our eternal Father in Christ, speaks to us unceasingly. Every movement of our body, every word, every thought could not be if it were not for the power of God. Let us wake up, let us live more consciously, and we will experience the nearness of God, the eternally speaking God, for the divine law is eternally flowing, eternally giving, and reveals itself eternally.
5: We continue reading in the axiom of the Christ of God. He says, everything is consciousness, the pure is consciousness, and the impure is consciousness. The pure speaks in the Holy of Holies, in you, to you, and at the same time, out of you. The impure speaks the impure. It speaks the burden. It speaks out of the disorder. It speaks the disorder, and so there can be, in turn, only disorder in the world. Gabriele explains about this. Though we have disorder in the world, in our innermost being, in our heart, there is order. So let us immerse in the holy order, which is in us, and we will create order around us, in our families, in partnerships and marriages, at work, everywhere. Let us create order by no longer feuding with each other, by repenting and forgiving and understanding each other. Then there will be peace. The inner path, which leads to eternal life, to peace, goes from without to within.
4: Dear fellow people, the more we find our way into our inner being, into the realm of the eternal being which is in us, we sense the being, the heavens. Heaven, our homeland, cannot be described in words. If we were to imagine that the paths are made of gold, all the buildings are the finest porcelain or purest gemstones, and everything radiates mightier than all suns and stars together, then all that would be merely a reflection of our homeland. That is the splendor of our Father, and that is the splendor of our eternal homeland. And so, it's worth it to open up our inner homeland, so that after the death of our body, we can again be there in the eternal light. This is the goal of all of us. This is the path of all of us. Christ helps and supports us. Often the Lord says, you are children of the fullness, or you are children of a king. They are words, but we human beings can hardly comprehend what they signify in their depth. Nevertheless, let us all allow this to have its effect on us, for our soul lights up when it is touched by the light of the eternal homeland.
0: Surely these words have awakened in all of us the longing for our eternal homeland, and whoever wants to can let them continue to affect him, and can take along the tip to call on Christ in every situation, and to ask him for help and support. Dear viewers, dear listeners, in the second volume of the great cosmic teachings of Jesus of Nazareth to his disciples and apostles who could understand them, with explanations by Gabriele, there are many wonderful teachings and tips, some of which we heard today. We warmly invite you to also join us again next time. We will continue learning how we can concretely strive for spiritual evolution and will thereby receive many interesting tips about ourselves and our lives on Earth, for example, about illusion and reality, about the terms that we shape, about the development of illnesses, or why each of us perceives tones, colors, situations differently, and much more. If you like, tune in. Until then, we wish you all the best, much strength, and a warm greetings in God.

At all times, there have been prophets. For over 40 years, God the Eternal has been again giving revelations through the mouth of a prophet. The God of Abraham, Isaac, and Jacob speaks through his prophetess in our time, Gabriele. His word is the word of the Comforter, whom Jesus of Nazareth promised 2,000 years ago and has now made come true as the Christ of God. In her autobiographical descriptions with the title A Woman's Life in Service of the Eternal, My Path as the Teaching Prophetess and Emissary of God at this turn of time, God's prophetess and emissary of peace, Gabriele, gives us a lively insight into her development as a human being and her calling to be the prophetess of God. Out of love for him, God the Eternal, she, a sensitive, shy, and delicate woman, appeared before the people also in the awareness that she would perhaps be mocked and scorned. And she had to bitterly experience what it means to be rejected, ostracized, and reviled because of the word of God, first and foremost by the representatives of the major institutional churches and those servile to them. This is also why the autobiography written in 1997 was not published until recently, nearly 20 years later. In 1997, when Gabriele finished the manuscript, the campaign of the Church Inquisition against the word of the Christ of God and his prophetess and emissary, Gabriele, which had already lasted 20 years, was approaching a new high point. In this poisoned environment, the publication of Gabriele's autobiography was postponed, so that people would not have to again suffer for the sake of the truth, as has always been the case. Thus, the manuscript remained unpublished back then. 20 years have meanwhile gone by. Much has changed since that time, and Gabriele's writings from 1997 have been published in the book A Woman's Life in Service of the Eternal, My Path as the Teaching Prophetess and Emissary of God at this turn of time. Undeterred, despite all adversities and attacks, Gabriele continued to work in service of the Eternal for the work of the Christ of God. In the book, following Gabriele's autobiographical accounts, contemporary witnesses report on this. They give a brief insight into Gabriele's significant creative power and the superhuman achievement which Gabriele has accomplished and continues to accomplish to this day in her life as a woman for the kingdom of God, for her fellow human beings, for all souls, indeed for God's creation. The divine wisdom, Sophia, came in all generations to put into practice what the wisdom teaches. And so it is again, in this mighty time of radical change. The love and the wisdom created and create also the let there be that was announced, the New Jerusalem, the basis for the kingdom of peace of Jesus Christ. Order now this unique autobiographical and contemporary document, A Woman's Life in Service of the Eternal, My Path as the Teaching Prophetess and Emissary of God at this turn of time. As a high-quality hardbound edition of 203 pages under the telephone number 0049-9391-504-843, or online under gabriele-publishing-house.com, or write to Gabriele Publishing House, Max Braunstrasse 2, 97828, Altfeld in Germany.

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0: Ein kleiner, doch wichtiger Satz.
1: A small but important sentence in order to think about us, who are human beings. What we love selflessly, that is, from our heart, is the possession of our soul. But what we desire, covet, is possessed by neither the soul nor the person.

0: Liebe Schwestern, liebe Brüder,
1: dear sisters, dear brothers, in the worldwide communities under the sign of the lily of the free spirit God in us, in the messianic Sophianic age. In the programs for the free communities, we will hear schoolings from Gabriele, the teaching prophetess of God, about the path of love to the heart of God, in the work of the Christ of God. We also call this path the inner path, on which, step by step, we find our way back to our divine heritage, which God, the Eternal, gave to all His children. What it means to walk this inner path and what heritage we open up thereby is what we will hear about from Gabriele in the following schooling hour.
2: Zum göttlichen Erbe. Was bedeutet für uns der innere Weg?
3: Regarding the divine heritage, what does the inner path mean to us? The inner path means to go within. Well, to go where? To love, kindness, and meekness. Anyone who has read the books of universal life has frequently read about the seven basic powers of the Spirit of God. They are the four natures of God: order, will, wisdom, and earnestness, that is, seriousness, and the three attributes of filiation: patience, love, and mercy. The seven basic powers of God, viewed as a whole, are the law of life. It is the breath of God. It is the being of God. The seven basic powers of infinity are also set in spiritual atoms. I have to say that we are now speaking our language. I have to express in our words what is the highest spiritual good. I ask my brothers and sisters to grasp the meaning. It is a spiritual atom. The nucleus of the spiritual atom is love, kindness, and meekness. They are the attributes of filiation. The forces of creation revolve around this nucleus. They are order, will, wisdom, and earnestness. This all-embracing principle in the five primordial powers, or seven basic powers, is ultimately our divine heritage. It is the entire law of infinity that is effective in all spheres of the being, in every mineral, in every plant, in every animal. It is the law of the spiritual planets, but also the law in all material planets. How have the basic powers developed so that, as divine beings, we are perfect beings, endowed with the absolute heritage of the being? These seven basic powers, I also call them the five primordial substances or primordial powers, developed as follows. God, the All Spirit, the Father, Mother, God, breathed His energy into one spiritual atom in order to have it become a spirit being. I remind us about how a child comes into being in the womb of the mother, also by procreation. The embryo grows. It is not yet a small child, not yet an infant. During these 9 months, this embryo goes through different stages. If we could observe it closely, then these are very different forms until the infant crystallizes out and is then born. Let us refer

The creative forces, order, will, wisdom, and earnestness are vivified. For example, a spiritual mineral, a spiritual primordial substance, a carrier substance for the kingdom of God emerges. From the carrier substance that God has fertilized, a mineral substance develops in so-called spiritual planes of development, of which it can be said that a powerful spirit being containing all the powers of being develops from this simple mineral substance. In mighty cycles of eons, which contain rhythms, the mineral matures. Once the mineral has passed through all the functions of order in the all, the universe, it enters the next leap of nature. It is the plant form. In the plant form, there are the most diverse degrees of development, degrees of maturity, so that the plant form absorbs all the spiritual forces of infinity, all the substances of the being. Only once the natural form has opened up all these forces in itself, the plant form, all the plant forces, then comes the next leap. Then it passes into the animal form, always relating to this spiritually, dear brothers, dear sisters. We cannot compare our animals on the earth with the spiritual animals. And yet, in every animal lies the great development entity from God, which God inhaled, and from which the mighty spirit being is very gradually formed. The animal forms also absorb all the forces in this evolutionary stage. The animal substance, which in turn is God, passes through all the forms of the animal world. The next step is to then raise itself out of this animal form. A nature being develops, the preliminary stage to the filiation. Nature beings also have highly different forms, which in turn have all the powers from order to wisdom and the powers of earnestness, of seriousness. The last power of creation unfolds in a nature being. Thus, even a nature being has the most different forms. Once the nature being has matured, that is, once it has come closer to the filiation of God, once it has gone through all the forms in earnestness, in the creation principle of earnestness, then a spirit child develops from the nature being. Two divine beings, a dual pair, incline toward one another, like two flowers that exchange with each other.
a large

0: cocoon is formed around them. This cocoon attracts the nature being that corresponds to their mentality. This cocoon then goes into the nature being. Everything that has flowed out of the two spirit beings, the giving and the receiving principle, in the way of life force, of energy for the nature being, develops in the nature being as a child of this spiritual pair called a dual pair. This means that the dual pair, which lives in the principle of love, kindness, and meekness in the law, attracted the corresponding nature being and transferred to the nature being the forces of love, kindness, and meekness according to their spiritual mentality. For example, the principle of love, the principle of kindness, of meekness. And these principles are, in turn, in the natures of God's order, will, wisdom, and earnestness.
1: Nun ist ein Geistkind geboren.
0: Now, a spirit child is born, and this spirit child again passes through all the planes from order to meekness, so that as a spirit child, it activates all the forces of being. It absorbs all the forces of life to be active in an all-creative way. Once this spirit child has passed through all these planes of heaven, the seven basic powers, it has learned to activate all forces more strongly in order to then also apply them as a matured divine being.
1: Worte. Was sind schon Worte?
0: Words. What are words, anyway?
1: Worte sind nur Symbole.
0: Words are merely symbols. Words are merely shells.
1: Man muss die Worte mit dem
0: you have to take in the words with your heart.
1: Dann kann man
0: then you can understand some of it.
1: Die Menschen.
0: Human beings have catapulted themselves out of this wonderful law of life. Ruthlessness instead of meekness, violence instead of love, disorder instead of order, self-will instead of will, intellectual conduct instead of intelligence, indifference instead of earnestness. In this way, each person has created his own, his personal law, which has personified him. So this means that most people no longer live in this great all law of being that is in them, deep in their souls. They have shadowed their souls. They have gone against the law, against their own divine heritage, against the seven basic powers of life. They, as is often said, have sinned. And these sins, the great sins, are simply against the divine heritage, against the Spirit of God. For we have all opened up the divine heritage. It is the seven basic powers, the primordial being in the composition of the spiritual atoms. Thus, we catapulted ourselves out. We made our own law, which, as stated before, personified us. We are our personified ego. But in each of us dwells a soul, and in the soul are the seven basic powers. In the soul is the central force, love, kindness, and meekness. They are the filiation attributes. Since we are sons and daughters of God, I must now use the word must. Sooner or later, we must work our way back into our spiritual heritage, again becoming conscious sons and daughters of God. So that means that we have to recognize our disorder, clear it up, and let the law of order prevail. Thus, we have to again open up the four forces of creation that are already in us: order, will, wisdom, and earnestness, by recognizing and dismantling our ego, in order to again mature into the filiation attributes of love, kindness, and meekness, so as to be perfect beings again, which we are deep in our soul. Hence, the inner path, the path to within. Ultimately, it is a work on ourselves. And no one, no human being, and no soul in the spheres of purification can avoid following this path. To do away with disorder by allowing God's order to prevail, to question the self-will, to recognize it with the power of our Redeemer, Christ, to repent of it, clear it up, and no longer do what we have triggered with our self-will, so that, again, the nature, the will, is able to shimmer through. Our intellectual conduct has nothing to do with the intelligence, with the wisdom of God. Still here, it means to question oneself. We have to become serious again, become just. That is, we have to question everything we think or speak or do and compare it with the commandments of God and the Sermon on the Mount of Jesus. In other words, with the lawful principles of our true life, our divine heritage. Only when we have largely opened up these four natures do we feel what it means to be a spirit being. We say to be a child of God or a son, a daughter of God. We feel free. We feel impartial. We realize what selflessness means. We sense what it means to give. But we also sense what it means to receive, not to want, but to receive. So the inner path means to dismantle the shadows that we have laid over our spiritual heritage so that the innermost, our true being, emerges once more. If we act against the minerals, no matter in what form, then we burden ourselves, because we have in us the substance, the spiritual substance of minerals. If we sin against nature, we sin against our divine heritage.
1: Quälen wir Tiere.
0: If we torture animals, slaughter them for food, or have them slaughtered for food, we sin against our divine heritage. Every act of violence is against the love, against our divine heritage. Every brutality, every hatred, everything, even indifference towards the forces of creation. If we are not serious but indifferent, then we are, again, against our divine heritage, against the principles of order, will, wisdom, justice, and finally, against our being as a son and daughter of God, as a child of God, against love, kindness, and gentleness. At some point, we must open this up. Therefore, the offer of the Great Spirit in our Redeemer, through our Redeemer, Christ, the inner path. Open up your divine heritage and consciously be a son, a daughter of God. Dear brothers, dear sisters, please, please do not take the words. Let the heart listen. Let the heart understand.
1: Und ihr lauscht hinein in das.
0: And you will listen into what you have received. For some things are moving within you. Do not merely let the words rise before you, but grasp the meaning. Your true heart, the heart of the soul, knows about all the things that I have passed on in simple words, for there is no other way.

0: Liebe Schwestern,
1: dear sisters, dear brothers, if we follow Gabriele's advice, we will question what we think, speak and do, and compare it with God's commandments and the Sermon on the Mount of Jesus. That is, with the lawful principles of our true life, of our divine heritage. Thus, we are called upon to again open up in us our divine heritage.
0: In den freien Gemeinschaften im Zeichen der Lilie,
1: in the free communities under the sign of the lily, we can talk about our experiences. One helps the other. And Christ is with us, for we know that wherever two or three are gathered in His name, He is in the midst of them.

A dog looks at you expectantly. A cat withdraws and hides. What's going on in the animals? In the book, You the Animal, You the Human Being, which has higher values, you learn what influence our feelings and thoughts have on animals and how we can communicate with them. Read, for instance, how the animal scent a person's thought pictures and how we can convey to them in pictures what we are planning, for instance, when a trip to the veterinarian is intended. All animals are children of creation and live in God, the loving Creator Spirit. How do we treat them? In this book, a revelation from the eternal kingdom given through the prophetess of God, Gabriele, we learn people of the new era will live with the animals, plants, and minerals. They will understand one another because they speak one language, the language of selfless love. A unique book which teaches us to respect all life, to refine ourselves, and to find a new way of dealing with animals. You the Animal, You the Human Being, which has higher values? Available from Gabriela Publishing House, The Word. 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

If you have a physical illness, we would like to indicate that the content of the following meditation is not meant to prevent anyone from consulting a physician of his choice.

0: Der innere Arzt und Heiler.
1: The inner physician and healer. Become healthy in body and soul through the power of the Christ of God. The power of healing lies in tranquility.
0: Liebe Mitmenschen,
1: dear fellow people,
0: Christus heilt.
1: Christ heals.
0: Zwei Worte.
1: Two words that are significant for our life, for our soul, but also for the health of our body, if this can be.
0: Der kosmische Geist, wir nennen ihn im Abendland auch den Christus Gottesgeist, ist das ewige Leben.
1: The cosmic spirit, which we in the Western world also call the Spirit of the Christ of God, is the eternal life. Eternal life cannot die. Eternal life from the mighty wellspring of the Creator is always well-being and health. Every indisposition, even illness, is a pointer that something is not in order with how we feel and think, yes, with our behavior patterns.
0: Wie schnell beten und rufen wir.
1: We pray quickly and call, dear God, help me, I want to become healthy. Or, I want to live my daily life without my depressions, without my disagreements. Dear God, I want to be happy and glad.
0: Viele Menschen sind von Gott enttäuscht.
1: Many people are disappointed in God because they have called upon God for help and support, but He did not help.
0: Wer oder was? Kann der Grund
1: Who or what can be the reason for our disappointment?
0: Denken wir über Folgendes nach.
1: Let us think about the following.
0: Der Christus Gottesgeist ist
1: the Spirit of the Christ of God is the inner physician and healer. When we hear inner physician and healer, then many a viewer or listener wonders, what does inner physician and healer mean?
0: Der Geist Gottes, der Christus Gottesgeist, ist kosmische, allgegenwärtige Kraft.
1: The Spirit of God, the Spirit of the Christ of God, is cosmic, omnipresent power. It is the life in the very basis of our soul and in every cell of our body, and thus also in our breath. The life from the very basis of our soul is health. To attain a holistic healing of soul and body, it is first necessary to cleanse our soul. And so, the soul is the basis for holistic healing. If the basis is in good order, which implies that the person should create a certain basis by recognizing his all-too-human aspects, we also say his sinfulness, by repenting of them, clearing them up, and no longer committing them, then we are consistent with the life in the very basis of our soul. Then we begin to come into communication with the Spirit of the Christ of God, the healing Spirit in us.
0: Mit der Basis im Urgrund unserer Seele, dem wahren,
1: to communicate with the basis, in the very basis of our soul, with what is true, is decisive for a holistic healing of soul and body, provided that this is good for our physical body.
0: Wenn es heißt, Christus heilt,
1: when it is said that Christ heals, then the inner physician and healer thinks first of the soul and then of the physical body.
0: Wie wir nun gehört haben,
1: as we've heard, we should first create the basis for a holistic healing, for the healing of the soul, so that the body may also attain help and healing.
0: Wir beginnen in unserem Gefühlsleben.
1: We begin to put order in our emotional life or with our still existing thoughts.
0: Dabei nehmen wir,
1: in the process, and if possible, we assume an upright sitting position. Place both feet on the floor. And if we want to, we place the backs of our hands respectively on one of our thighs and draw them close to our body. This straightens our physical body, and through this, the person becomes more receptive to the inner power.
0: Die noch vorhandenen Gefühle oder störenden Gedanken wollen wir näher beleuchten.
1: We want to examine still existing feelings or disturbing thoughts more closely in order to be able to breathe calmly and deeply. We monitor what's going on behind our feelings and thoughts. This is disturbing and doesn't allow us to breathe deeply enough. Every bit of disquiet that comes from our behavior patterns wants to tell us something.
0: Was bewegt uns also?
1: And so, what is moving us? And what could we now rectify in our thoughts so as to breathe more deeply?
0: Wir machen nun eine kleine Pause.
1: We now pause for a bit so that each one of us can question himself in order to rectify in thought what is causing the disquiet that affects our breathing. What can be rectified only later, we retain in the affirmation that we resolve to rectify the non-good after the healing by the Christ of God. We take a very short pause in order to figure ourselves out.

0: Wir sind ruhiger, also ausgewogener.
1: We are calmer, that is, more balanced. Now we begin with our breathing. We breathe in and out deeply, deeply in and out.
0: Wenn Sie wollen,
1: if you like, you can close your eyes.
0: Sie atmen,
1: you breathe deeply in
0: und aus
1: and out.
0: Sie atmen
1: you breathe deeply in
0: langsam
1: and slowly out.
0: Nun begleiten Sie
1: now. Go with your breathing.
0: Sie atmen bis
1: you inhale down into your abdomen.
0: Halten mit dem
1: hold your breath briefly. And exhale through your nose or mouth. We inhale into the abdomen. We go with our breathing. Pause briefly. And exhale through the nose or mouth. We inhale into the abdomen.
0: Halten kurz inne.
1: Pause briefly.
0: Und atmen
1: and exhale again.
0: Wir atmen.
1: We inhale.
0: Halten kurz.
1: Pause briefly.
0: Und atmen.
1: And slowly and consciously exhale again.
0: Diese Atmung.
1: We repeat this breathing exercise several times by going with our breath into our abdomen and then exhaling again. We inhale deep into the abdomen.
0: Halten inne.
1: Pause.
0: Und atmen.
1: And slowly and consciously exhale again.
0: Wir atmen.
1: We inhale deep into the abdomen.
0: Halten inne.
1: Pause.
0: Und atmen.
1: And slowly and consciously exhale again.
0: Wir atmen ein.
1: We breathe in
0: und aus.
1: And out.
0: Ein.
1: In
0: aus.
1: And out. Our thoughts have receded. Our nervous system is relaxed. You are now breathing calmly and deeply. Your breathing is calm and deep.
0: Sie atmen.
1: You are breathing calmly and deeply.
0: Ruhig und
1: your breathing is calm and deep.
0: Entsprechend.
1: You now let it breathe according to your breathing rhythm. It is breathing. It is breathing.
0: Aus der Kraft
1: from the source of strength of inner life, I now address your soul and your body.
0: Bitte,
1: please,
0: denken Sie nicht,
1: do not think along with me. Simply let it happen by breathing calmly and deeply.
0: Christus
1: Christ is active in your soul.
0: Christus wirkt.
1: Christ is active in your soul.
0: Christ
1: is active in your soul. Christ radiates through your soul. Christ radiates through your soul. Christ radiates through your soul.
0: Der Geist der Unendlichkeit.
1: The Spirit of Infinity is active in your breathing.
0: Der Geist der Unendlichkeit.
1: The Spirit of Infinity
0: wirkt
1: is active in your breathing.
0: Der helfende und
1: the helping and healing spirit of the Christ of God is flowing in your breath.
0: Sie atmen die helfende.
1: You inhale the helping and healing power.
0: Und atmen Unguts.
1: And exhale what is not good,
0: Schmerz
1: like suffering,
0: und Krankheit
1: pain,
0: aus.
1: And illness.
0: Der Christus Gottesgeist.
1: The Spirit of the Christ of God is active in your breath and through your breath.
0: Der Christ,
1: the Spirit of the Christ of God is active in your breath and through your breath.
0: Sie atmen ein, tief.
1: You breathe in, deeply in, and breathe out the harmful substances that have accumulated in the components of your body.
0: Sie atmen tief.
1: You inhale deeply and exhale the harmful substances. You inhale deeply and exhale the harmful substances.
0: Bleiben Sie ruhig.
1: Remain calm in total harmony. Do not think along with me. Let the life flow. Let the life flow. In your breathing, you take in the healing power of the Christ of God and exhale the harmful substances from your body. You inhale the healing power and exhale the harmful substances from your body. You inhale the healing power and exhale the harmful substances. You breathe and let the helping and healing power flow. Let the helping and healing power flow. 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
0: Der Christus.
1: The Spirit of the Christ of God is the inner physician and healer.
0: Der Heiler der
1: the healer of the soul.
0: Das bedeutet für jeden von uns.
1: For every one of us, this means in our daily life to question, insofar as possible, all those discrepancies that come up in our feelings and thoughts, but also in our words or actions, in order to rectify them. Through this, we create the basis for holistic healing. Then it flows, and it flows more and more through the soul into our body. Your breath is then filled with the helping and healing power of the Christ of God. To conclude, we again hear soft and moving music.

0: Wenn Sie wollen, bleiben Sie noch eine geraume Zeit in dieser inneren Stimmung.
1: If you like, remain for some time in this inner mood.
0: Zu Christus führen.
1: May your path guide you ever closer to Christ. Also remember that when you go to a physician of your choice, that the Spirit of the Christ of God is also in him. And remember to breathe deeply and calmly, for the power flows in tranquility. May I wish you a blessed and God-filled life?
0: Gabriele.
1: Gabriella.

The Teaching Book, The Age of the Lily, The High Time After the Time, God in Us and We in God. This book by Gabriele, the teaching prophetess and emissary of the Eternal Kingdom, is given for this time and for the coming generations. It indicates the path to God in us and we in God, and allows the reader to dive deeply into the laws of life. Learn that God, the all-power, dwells in every cell of our body, in every blood vessel, and that everything, our entire life, including our body, is based on energy, on sending and receiving. Energy cannot be destroyed, only changed, we read. What does this mean for our life, for our genetic makeup? In terms of our behavior toward the animals and plants, what does our blood say about ourselves? Everything wants to tell us something. In this book, read how, already upon awakening, we set the course for the new day. So what is the message of this day? The teaching book is a companion for all those who set out to find God in themselves. For, as Gabriele writes again and again, we are called upon. A sentence from the book. Wherever we look, wherever we go, everywhere, God, the Creator Spirit, is the speaking all consciousness. The teaching book, The Age of the Lily, The High Time After the Time, God in Us and We in God, can be ordered at Gabriele Publishing House. 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

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I'm an imp, actually a story imp. And imps are nature beings. There are lots and lots of them in nature. We like to laugh, just as you do too. 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And we experience a lot and also have lots to do. So there's lots and lots to tell. Now, let's see what kind of a story we've brought along for you today.

0: Hello, mannequin. 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Come over here. Come closer. 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Who bothers you or lies to you? What do you do? Do you hit him? Well, I think that many of us still do that. And what happens then? Then the one you hit comes back and gets back at you by doing something similar. He annoys you and hits you again. And what do you do now? Hit back. He comes again to hit you, and you hit back again, and again, and again, and again. And then he's no longer your friend. Oh no. Then you're alone with your anger. But mannequin, you told me a story about Wily the fox and Longlegs the stork, who stopped this mean back and forth and became good friends.
1: Darf ich die Kinder erzählen?
0: Dear children, do you want to hear it? In a faraway land lived a stork named Longlegs and a fox named Wily. They weren't good neighbors because they were envious of each other's qualities and skills. That's why they had a lot of disagreements. They didn't even try to be for and with each other. Each one thought he was the greatest and the best, and that the other was inferior. So they quarreled over and over again, and often Wily outsmarted Stork Longlegs. And so, today, Wily took the chance to dupe his unsuspecting neighbor. He promised him a meal of frogs by telling him that the frogs were looking for a new pond and were therefore wandering across the area where the stork and the fox lived. The stork believed the fox and waited until late into the night for what Wily had predicted. Meanwhile, Wily the fox lay in his den and laughed himself silly.
2: Oh no, oh no, he laughed.
0: And how can anyone be so dumb? When the expected meal did not appear, the stork finally realized that once again he had been tricked, and that hit him hard. Once again, Wily had managed to fool him. Sad and ashamed, Longlegs went home. Anger and the desire for revenge rose in him. Just wait, Wily, I'll pay you back for this, thought Stork Longlegs. After some time had passed, Longlegs invited Wily to supper. Listen, fox, so said the stork, I want to make friends with you, and I'm inviting you to supper. Would you like to come? The fox, who liked to eat something tasty, asked, what are you serving then? I'll get a nice chicken for you, promised his neighbor. Then Wily licked his lips, thinking, why not? And he thought to himself, when Longlegs invites me to supper, I don't have to fear that he'll do something bad. The hour of the meeting arrived. The fox hadn't eaten anything all day long, so that he could have a feast at Longlegs' house. Dear children, you know that foxes aren't so very big. They have a thin face with a little sharp nose. On the other hand, storks are tall and have a long, thin beak. When Wiley entered Longlegs' house, he found two high tables. Everything was arranged so that when the stork sat, he could easily pick the morsels from his plate and drink water from the pitcher. Sly Fox looked at Longlegs reproachfully and complained, "Never in my life will I get up there. I'm much too small, so I can't eat with you, and I can't reach the water either. I don't have a long beak like you." Longlegs ignored the fox's accusations and hypocritically wished him and himself bon appétit. The fox made a few attempts to reach the good roast chicken, but it was impossible. The tables were much too high. What else could Wiley do? He had to watch Longlegs eat his supper. And he got madder and madder because his stomach was rumbling with hunger since he hadn't eaten anything all day long. However, Longlegs didn't react at all. He enjoyed his meal and extensively and happily praised every morsel he ate and every swallow he drank. "See there, Fox? I can also play a trick on you," thought Longlegs. But deep in his heart, he wasn't quite so happy with this thought. Just as Fox, totally downcast and humiliated, wanted to go home, someone knocked at the door. The stork opened it. Outside stood two nature beings, a dwarf and an elf. They greeted them and introduced themselves to Wiley and Longlegs, saying, "We are nature beings and are jointly responsible for the animals in this region. We've come to visit both of you, because dear friend Longlegs, quite bad vibes are coming from your house. We sense that you don't think and live according to nature's laws of creation. Life is being with and for each other and not against each other. Even though people have influenced many animals with their wrong behavior, this doesn't have to be accepted in the woods and fields. We are here to put things in order, because you have adopted several things from people and don't know any better. The mighty Creator Spirit sent us to you to explain things to you and to show you the way to unity and togetherness." Fox and Stork look at each other in shock. The elf said, "All of nature radiates inner peace, especially plants and stones. The animals, which have adopted quite a bit from people, have to again learn to be with and for each other. The first lesson for you is, one serves the other and helps him selflessly. The second lesson is, do to others what you want to have done to you." The elf continued, "You, as Fox, have received abilities, qualities, and talents from the Almighty Creator Spirit according to your development, and you, Stork Longlegs, have also received according to your level of development. The third lesson is, may each one contribute his qualities, abilities, and talents, thus serving his neighbor." The elf explained the teaching from the spiritual law of evolution. "So may each one accept the abilities, talents, and qualities of all his neighbors and fellow creatures, and not look at the faults that many of you have acquired from people.
1: Menschen angeeignet haben.
0: The dwarf also contributed from his experience. Whoever lives in peace with his neighbor can bring about peace, and many animals need peace. Don't wait for others to start this. You begin first. Stork and Fox became ever more shamefaced. Deep in their inner being, they recognized that the nature beings spoke the truth. They looked at each other and felt sorry for having played such dirty tricks on each other. They asked each other for forgiveness and forgave each other. And so, the two of them became friends. The elf and the dwarf rejoiced over the change in attitude and lingered a while with the two animal friends. Wily and Longlegs asked many questions and received an answer to everything. More and more reconciliation and understanding came into their hearts. As evening approached, the elf and the dwarf said goodbye. Wily and Longlegs apologized once more to the nature beings and thanked them warmly. Stork Longlegs still had a bad conscience because of the high tables and because he was now full and Wily was still hungry. Longlegs thought of the second lesson from the law of love and unity. Do to others what you want to have done to you. He decided to act according to his new good knowledge. He invited Wily to a meal again. When Wily came to supper the next day, a flat dish with tasty vegetables and fresh fruit, along with a bowl of water, stood on a low table. For a short moment, Wily thought wistfully of the chicken from yesterday, but then the second lesson occurred to him. Do not do to another what you do not want to have done to you. And so thought the fox, I don't want to be killed, so I won't eat any more chickens, but will live on vegetables and fresh fruit from now on. Stork and Fox remained good friends and were always happy when the dwarf and elf visited them. They also changed their habits and sensed more and more the light of the great Creator Spirit, which permeated everything. Oh yes, dear children, Wily the Fox recognized things correctly, didn't he? Mannequin, do not do to another what you do not want to have done to you. Can you imagine how happy the chickens are now? And we can all decide for especially this lesson so that we can recognize each day what we should improve on ourselves. For example, when we are at home or in school, but also in nature, with the animals, and if we change, we will have more and more joy and friends. Goodbye, dear children. Until next time.
3: So, that was it for today. I'll be glad to have you with us again next time. I'm Mannequin, the Story Imp.

Good Thoughts for a Good Night from Liu Banyi. Good evening, dear children. The day is drawing to a close. The sun is going down, and nature grows quieter. Before you too go to bed, we'll hear, if you want, something from Liu Banyi, the angel being from our eternal homeland. Good thoughts that will go with us into the night. Liu Banyi says, "Dear child, you rightly ask, what are thoughts and words that are filled with light? A light-filled thought is, for example, when you love your parents with all your heart, or when you look at a flower and find it beautiful and say it from your heart, 'There is light in you too. I am not going to pick you or pull you out. I admire you. You are beautiful. The light is in you. The light is in me. We are one in the light of God.' Dear child, when you think such selfless thoughts or speak such words, the light in you becomes brighter, and the light in your parents or the light in the flower goes toward you with fine vibrations. Thus, it radiates into your own light. Even a loving action, a selfless gesture, causes the light in you to shine brighter, and you become more light-filled and shining. A selfless act is, for example, when you willingly, even happily, open the front door to let out the kitten that is meowing, or to take the dog that is barking out into the garden. Or when you selflessly and joyfully render this or that service of love to your parents who have just come home. That, dear child, is selfless help, a loving act." Those were the good thoughts from Liu Banyi for a good night. And now, I also wish you a good night. Sleep well.

0: Guten Morgen, lieber Zuhörer, liebe Zuhörerin.
1: Dear viewer, dear listener, good morning. Sleep is gone from you. You open your eyes and look into a new morning, which announces a new day. What will it bring you? It still lies veiled before you. But the first veil is lifting, because you are beginning to think. What are you thinking? These, your thoughts, are decisive for the morning and perhaps for the whole day. You think, and what you are thinking develops in you as pictures. But it is only a shell. However, the inside is the strength, it is the life, the immortal, the true reality.

0: Wer sich mit der äußeren Betrachtung begnügt,
1: anyone who is satisfied with an external observation hardly perceives what is in the interior of the picture, what is in the action, in the situation, or in the conversation. If the person would turn more and more to God in his inner being, that is, call him and ask him and give him trust, then he could receive an answer and solution in many ways and means and be guided by God, who is the life. The person thinks he has to find the solution or answer to problems and questions himself. In reality, the right solution and answer is in us, in God, who knows all things and wants to give us help and answer. We ourselves are the ones who distort our happiness in life by thinking and acting wrongly. But the more we devote ourselves to God and entrust ourselves to God, the more light-filled our thoughts will become. They become fine, translucent matrices, so to speak, through which God's light shines more and more, guiding and supporting us and allowing us to find answers to questions and tips for the solution of problems. And so, it is up to each individual how he shapes his earthly existence. Our day is in our hands every morning. Just as we shape our day, so will our future also be.

0: Lieber Zuhörer, liebe Zuhörerin.
1: Dear viewer, dear listener, so you could become your own teacher by questioning the content of your thoughts and also the content of the external things that catch your eye.
0: Dann wachen Sie auch über sich, die Person.
1: Then you will also watch over yourself, the person, and monitor the content of your feelings, sensations, thoughts, words, and actions. Around midday, the morning is already part of the past, and yet it can still have an effect on your present thinking and acting. Because at noontime, what still moves or even upsets you from the morning is still the language of your morning. It wants to tell you that you have stored something in your consciousness or perhaps even in your subconscious that should be rectified as soon as possible so that it doesn't go into your soul.
0: Deshalb sollten Sie in das hineinblicken.
1: That is why you should look into what still upsets you in your thought pictures or your behavior patterns so that you recognize

of God in us, that is, to dissolve what presses us by releasing it. When we do this, we become calmer and eat more consciously. Our digestive system will thank us for this, and we can also go vigorously into the afternoon.

0: gibt der Arbeitstag zur Neige.
1: When the workday is drawing to a close and quitting time gradually approaches, it's always good to take stock of the day before we turn to the more tranquil hours of the day, the evening hours.
0: Lieber Zuhörer, liebe Zuhörerin,
1: dear viewer, dear listener, you could ask yourself whether you have perceived the day's lessons and taken a closer look at what moved or upset you. That is, whether you have analyzed your agitation in depth in order to clear it up with Christ.
0: Sie könnten sich weiter fragen,
1: you could further ask whether you, as your personal teacher, have turned within again and again to the Christ of God in you, who is in all of us. For with Him, who dwells in us, we can talk over everything that moves or even upsets us. And so, ask yourself whether you have spoken with Him when many a thing shook you up, and whether you asked Him for support and help. Because only by turning to Christ, the need to master the situations of life on earth in His Spirit will gradually bring us closer to Christ, the inner light. So, if you want to, in the evening, take an accounting of the day in credits and debits and clear up with Christ what is still waiting to be dealt with. At the same time, you should firmly resolve to no longer do what you have repented of and cleared up. Anyone who does this becomes more permeable for the inner guidance. In time, this turning to Him in you will become a need, and Christ will then also be your good friend. I wish you a fulfilled day, a meaningful accounting of the day, and the certainty in your inner being that Christ guides you at all times.

0: Dear listeners, a very warm greeting to the series, The Inner Path to the Cosmic Consciousness. Today, we will be listening to the program number 17 on the level of order, the first level on the path to the love for God and neighbor. It is the path to God in us. During this serious and uneasy time in which threatening events follow in quick succession, and the human being finds no security or hold externally, often not seeing any prospects anymore, the free spirit is calling to the people on all continents. Come, all of you, to me, for I want to help you, I want to lead you to the Father. The Christ of God is the true hold. He is the rock in this world, too, which is like a tumultuous surf. He teaches us that God is not a punishing God, but the Father of us all, who longs for each one of his children. He is the love, and this love dwells in every person. It is God in us. So that we may find our way to this awareness, God in us, by learning to live consciously and according to the laws of God, and by purifying our temple more and more, the divine wisdom, together with Christ, teaches the inner path in the Sophianic and Messianic age toward higher ethical and moral values and for a peaceful mankind. This path is given to us from the kingdom of God. The cherub of divine wisdom, our spiritual teacher, Brother Emmanuel, gave the teaching material in Revelation. And Gabriele, the prophetess and emissary of God in our time, gave us further explanations to it. Christine, Jeanette, and I, myself, my name is Christo, will read to you from the teaching material as pupils among pupils. If you would like to, take paper and pencil to hand already now, because today we will receive specific tasks and maxims that you could note down, if you will. Today, we will begin with the sixth chapter in the teaching material with the title, The Training of the Sense of Touch. At the beginning of this new lesson from the Spirit of God, Gabriele said the following. Greetings in God, dear brother, dear sister. May the peace of the Lord inspire us all, so that we may understand and actualize the following teachings, tasks, and questions revealed to us by Brother Emmanuel, our spiritual teacher. We heard that we should refine our five senses so that we can grow closer to our origin. The training of our sensations, thoughts, words, and of our five senses is the teaching material on the spiritual level of order. Our teacher, Brother Emmanuel, reminds us again and again to walk the path within joyfully, and aligned with the highest love, with God.
1: In the teaching material, Gabriele gives us further indications on the training of our senses. Tasks were already given for the refinement of the four senses. We have to align our senses each day anew, and remember to think positively again and again, until we have matured to such an extent that we basically do everything from within, until we are able to draw from our opened consciousness and be guided from within. This, then, is the conscious living. This is purposeful and constructive living. The fifth sense, which we now address, is the sense of touch. Dear brother, dear sister, when we consider the five senses from the point of view of the spirit, we recognize that in many cases, our hand wants to touch what our physical eye perceives. Our eye wants to see the smells and fragrances that are absorbed by the nose. The sense of touch reacts simultaneously. For instance, a person reaches for the object with a fragrant content and brings it to his nose. Attracted by the kitchen smells, he goes to the stove, lifts the lid off the pot in which the fragrant content is cooking and sticks his nose in it in order to fully absorb the smell. We could continue with such or similar cases. There are many examples. When we are in town in a department store and we see a pretty fabric, our sense of touch immediately urges us to touch it. When we see furniture in different colors and forms, and we have the opportunity to look at them more closely, then we want to touch them as well, to examine them and think about them. When we walk through the garden or take a walk through the fields and woods, and when we see pretty flowers, then it may be again our senses of vision, smell, or touch that urge us. We want to take a closer look at the flowers. We want to smell and touch them.
2: In the previous programs, we have already heard that each organ of the senses influences the other senses, but also affect our feelings and thoughts. Gabriele explained about this. Our five senses imperceptibly control our disposition as well as our world of thoughts and sensations. Our wishes and conceptions, too, are stimulated by the five senses. They cause us to pursue the desires of our senses and, with our thoughts, to intensify whatever is in us as desires, notions, and human or spiritual qualities. Thus, we are controlled by our senses. This is why we have to refine them. So the person who has not put his senses in order constantly wants to touch everything he sees and registers. Our sense of hearing, for instance, calls us to the window when outside one neighbor is talking to another. Hastily and without control, we run to the window or balcony door to open it and maybe lean over the balcony to listen in on what both neighbors are talking about. All these stirrings and inclinations are human, and the more we pursue them, the more they lead us into the world of the stimulation of our senses. This increases our curiosity, our compulsions, our addiction to stimulants, and much more. Our uncontrolled senses lead us to without more and more, through which our desires toward the world grow ever stronger. This wishful thinking stimulates our thoughts about wanting to possess, to be, and to have. This gives rise to envy, animosity, and resentment, insofar as we desire the same or like things. Everything is based on vibration. We know that every one of us is on a different level of consciousness, according to the way he thinks and lives. As long as we human beings are still individuals clouded by our base ego, we are seldom of one mind with our neighbor. Every spiritual level of consciousness, there are seven altogether, contains, in turn, all other levels. Thus, every basic level of consciousness, seen as a whole, has seven aspects, seven spectral lights. These stream from the primordial power as one power, as one ray. They are refracted in the prism suns, which orbit around the primordial central sun. Thus, the level of order two has altogether seven aspects of consciousness. It contains all other spiritual levels of consciousness: will, wisdom, earnestness, patience, love, and mercy.
0: We continue reading in the teaching material, in which Gabriele continues to explain the following. The spiritual heritage that God has given us is the 7x7 powers. It is the absolute law, God. It is the fullness of infinity. It is the consciousness, God. It is our life. We have to rediscover this life, our life, by recognizing the laws and by actualizing them. We will then find our way back to the fullness, to the Father's house, to the law, which we are and which created us. By way of lawful thinking, the right kind of actions, and thus spiritual living, by submitting to the will of God, we find our way back to the origin of the source, from where we once came. And so, we are called to develop the seven basic powers of life, to become free, in order to be one with God. To open all seven basic powers, we have to begin with the first one, with order. This is why we make every effort to put our thoughts in order, to curb our speech, and to master our senses, and thus gain a stable foundation upon which we can build subsequent spiritual levels. This is why the sentence that Brother Emmanuel gave us in 1985 is of great significance for our life. It is applicable to all spiritual levels, where we are or those that we still have to develop. He said, "Just as the person feels, thinks, and lives, so is he. That is his nature. That is his realm of knowledge and the state of his developed consciousness." Dear brother, dear sister, please write this sentence in your mystical journal to remember it. It is essential for the inner path and can be rediscovered on every level. I repeat Brother Emmanuel's statement in its essence. Just as the person feels, thinks, and lives, so is he. That is his nature. That is his realm of knowledge and the state of his developed consciousness.
1: Dear listeners, after this enlightening sentence from Brother Emmanuel, our spiritual teacher, we will now listen to more aspects about our senses. Gabriela explained the following. As long as our five senses are still turned toward the material world, we will want, if possible, to see everything, to listen in on everything, to smell pleasant odors, to taste good food, and drink and touch everything we can possibly reach. This does not mean that we should give up and let go of everything that is beautiful and pleasing. It means that we should not crave for it, but rather feel grateful for these things without allowing ourselves to be enslaved by them. Any exaggeration, like, for example, fanaticism, or letting yourself go, does not lead to inner stillness. We know that our five senses are like five antennas. The five senses, the antennas, are constantly intent on transmitting to us, the human receiver, everything that we want for ourselves, that we can grasp and comprehend. If our five senses are not purified and ennobled, if instead we are still driven by our senses, then we cannot live from within to without. Our five senses, directed to without, take hold of us every day anew, and then make us into a plaything of our own desires, passions, and compulsions. When we look at ourselves and consider our five senses, we have to realize that we ourselves are as our senses are, and so we are the product of our five senses. For this reason, we can say that in the last analysis, we are our five senses. If we do not refine them, if we do not learn to dominate them, They make of us a subject without will that is driven here, there, just as our uncontrolled senses want. The game the senses play with a person can lead to further soul burdens if the person does not get them under control, because they will increasingly influence his world of sensations and thoughts. Therefore, the person who gives his senses free rein will absorb many vibrations which are the same or like his correspondences. With his five senses, which control and have him on a string, he moves from one field of vibration to the other. Thus, he is the plaything of his senses. We human beings will continue to be the plaything of our own senses until we have brought them under control. Once we have ennobled our senses and our thoughts, we will live more and more from within to without, because the goal of the inner path is to walk to the kingdom of the inner being from without to within, and then to sense, think, and act from there. As soon as our senses, our sensations and thoughts are ennobled and obedient to the inner life, we will touch and take into our hand only what is necessary, and we will do so consciously, that is, linked with God, sensing and thinking from our inner being. So once we submit our thinking, feeling, and willing to the eternal, we are also protected from the many negative vibrations, including viruses and harmful bacteria, which can penetrate us if we are world-oriented.
2: Brother Emmanuel revealed the following. Unknowing people touch everything they can lay their hands on and what they are interested in. People touch furniture, fabrics, clothing, and many other objects. They leave behind their traces, that is, their vibrations, everywhere. On every chair, for example, there are countless vibrations from all those people who have used this chair over the years. There are vibrations of all sorts on all material objects. So a person who is not in command of his sense of touch, because he has not refined his five senses and brought them under his control for the most part, thus, who still lives in and with the world of the senses, and is therefore oriented to this side of life and is not God-conscious, accepts and absorbs all the vibrations that vibrate on his plane of consciousness. He becomes infected with them and identifies himself with them. Gabriele explained the following to this. The vibrations that we absorb with our sense of touch, with our hands, flow first into our aura. Our aura is the mirror of our soul, of our consciousness and subconscious. Correspondences, memories, and developing correspondences are found in our consciousness as well as in our subconscious and in our soul garments and soul particles. All of these are thought complexes, that is, energy fields, which we have created through our wrong way of thinking and acting. Some are strong, others less so. They are our soul burdens and our physical burdens, which vibrate more or less strongly according to the intensity of the individual thought complex. Our spiritual teacher, Brother Emmanuel, said the following to this. A thought complex
3: also called an energy field, can intensify and expand when the same thought is entertained over and over again. One thought after another strings together with a correspondence, which already lies in the soul, or with a developing correspondence, thus forming an ever greater negative energy field that has a magnetic effect on the aura and attracts equal or like vibrating thoughts from the realm of thoughts. Expiated burdens, too, that still exist merely as memories, can be stimulated via renewed faulty behavior and become correspondences again.
1: Gabriela gave more indications in the teaching material. This is why we have to make every effort to get our ultra-human ways under control every day. This does not mean that we should castigate ourselves. We should gradually, that is, successively, conquer ourselves. This means we should bit by bit overcome the all-too-human in us and no longer do it. The correspondences that have a magnetic effect on our aura are energy fields that attract everything found on this particular wavelength. Through our uncontrolled sense of touch, we absorb such thought vibrations that cling to the object we touched and are similar to our correspondences. These forces, the thoughts, desires, and longings of others that are similar to our correspondences, stream first into our aura. If the same or like things are then thought or spoken by us again and again, then these forces foreign to us touch our correspondences, either in the consciousness or the subconscious or the soul garments, depending on which correspondences are active in us and which vibrations we absorb. If we persist in focusing on a certain matter and want to push our will through, if, for example, we are envious, filled with hatred and the like, we may awaken memories in our soul by letting negativity flow in, which will then come toward us as a correspondence. Memories of the soul are effects of causes which we have already expiated, that is, settled, either in this life or in one of our former lives. And so when we do not pay attention to our thinking, feeling, and wanting, and give free rein to our senses, we will either intensify from outside and even expand the correspondences effective in us, or will reawaken memories, that is, already settled matters, and let them become correspondences again. Therefore, we have to realize that a thought complex, a correspondence, is the target of different forces which we absorb from without in an uncontrolled way. When we are oriented to the world, that is, when our senses, our antennas, are directed to without, to the world of the stimulation of our senses, we are the target for various energy fields present in the atmosphere as well as in the spheres of purification. Souls, too, that vibrate in a like way to our thought complexes, to our correspondences, can then influence us. Viruses and harmful bacteria, too, thus gain access to our body. When, for example, we radiate thoughts of fear about a certain illness or certain pathogens, then our fear will be the magnet that attracts what we fear. So the one who lives in an uncontrolled way, that is, without controlling his sensations, thoughts, words, actions, and senses, is constantly at the mercy of contrary human and astral forces, as well as of viruses and harmful bacteria.
0: Dear listeners, today we have received specific indications concerning the influence of our senses on our disposition, but also on our thoughts, desires, and longing. These are aids that give us information about ourselves so that we can recognize ourselves ever more deeply and change ourselves. So it is worth it to go into the day consciously so that we grasp and make correct use of the tasks that the energy of the day, our teaching master, brings. In the explanations to the teaching material on the level of order, Gabriele brings us closer and closer to our goal. It is the origin of the source, our eternal homeland, from which we once left. It is our true eternal life, to which we may find our way back if we cleanse our temple more and more and actualize the law of God, the love for God and neighbor. In this way, we can bring the flame in us, the light of the Christ of God, to shine. This goal connects us in the whole world as brothers and sisters on the inner path to the cosmic consciousness, to God in us. In this inner fellowship, we take our leave of you with a very warm greetings in God.

experience previously unknown insights into the makeup of creation and of the soul, revealed by Christ through the prophetess and emissary of God, Gabriele. Christ explains in detail the path of the soul, its way home from the earth, all the way to the Father's house. His words of revelation provide answers to many questions, for example, what does the soul need to recognize and learn on the individual levels? What is it like for a soul that has left its physical body while still young? What are the planets and the spiritual dwelling places in the soul realms like? And much more. This Christ revelation gives us insight into the meaning of our life on earth, as well as courage and confidence for the continuing life of our soul. God, our eternal Father, does not forsake us. Every soul is guided and taught according to its degree of maturity. The path of the soul back to the kingdom of God, to the eternal homeland, goes by way of 7x7 consciousness levels, from the level of order to will, wisdom, and earnestness, up to patience, love, and mercy. To reactivate these levels of the soul is the task of every soul, either here on the earth or in the spheres of the beyond. Order the book, The Soul on Its Path to Perfection. Gabriele Publishing House, under the phone number 0049-9391-504-843, or online at gabriele-publishing-house.com.

0: Wenn der Mensch älter wird,
1: once a person grows older, then many a one looks back and wonders, was my life on earth actually a gain of life for me? What have I done with my life?
0: Wer ernsthaft und gewissenhaft sich selbst
1: anyone who earnestly and conscientiously examines himself often realizes that some things didn't have to be, that he wasted his precious time with a lot of useless talk. Another one thinks, my life has been meaningful in the sense that I leave my children a considerable inheritance. Still another asks himself in his more mature years, where will I be after I die? Well, is there any kind of survival at all? Suddenly he stops, startled, asking himself, why such thoughts? I've never yet thought about life after this life. Nor have I asked about God or about Christ, although I was baptized a Christian. What kind of sense is there to think about it now? Despite all this, thoughts keep coming that I can't brush off so easily, thoughts about God and Christ. And he ponders. Every now and then, I did go to church, but that was only out of necessity. After all, you want to be seen on major holidays. During the entire church ceremony, my thoughts were with my work. For example, I thought about how I could increase my prosperity and such things. And now, as I grow older, suddenly I start thinking about whether there is a higher power and a life after this life. Dear fellow people, if it's similar for you, a question to you, could it be that your soul is now stirring, that it now has a breakthrough, since you have gained some distance from the stress of daily life? If you believe in a higher power, then I may read the following to you from the little book, Assurance, a compilation of wisdoms of life. I begin. Christ does not withdraw from us. He does not forsake us. Even when we have spurned him for years or decades, even when we have hardly thought of him, even when we denied him and did not believe in him, Christ is here. A sincere request, a small, selfless step toward him, into our inner being. And he takes several steps toward us, from our innermost being.
0: Soweit das Zitat.
1: Thus far, this quote.
0: Sollten Sie an den Worten,
1: should the words into our inner being linger with you, perhaps the following tip could be of help to you.
0: Das Leben nach dem Leben.
1: The life after life is the path into freedom, because the Christ of God is not bound to any church, no matter what it calls itself. The eternal Spirit is free. You, all of us, bear the free Spirit, the Spirit of the Christ of God, within, in our soul. Whether we are human beings today, or called souls after the death of our body, the free Spirit never forsakes us.
0: Hinein in das Innere gehen heißt,
1: to go into our inner being means to pray into our soul, where the free, eternal Spirit is.
0: Ist das Leben.
1: He is the life.
0: Ist unser aller Begleiter.
1: He goes with all of us.
0: Ist immer bei
1: he uns. Is always with us,
0: ob wir ihn
1: whether we have denied him or not,
0: ob wir
1: whether we have thought about him or not. The innermost part of us is the free Spirit, the Christ of God, the mercy, the forgiving and sustaining Spirit.
0: Haben Sie Mut.
1: Be of courage. Pray to the free Spirit in you. And you will gain assurance and trust. You will attain a true gain of life and inner happiness because God's help is constantly nearby.
0: Liebe Mitmenschen,
1: dear fellow people, may I wish you lots and lots

0: Liebe Brüder, liebe Schwestern im Geiste des Ewigen.
1: Dear brothers, dear sisters in the spirit of the eternal, a few words on the realization of the following for ourselves. Each one of us has a physical body, it surrounds the soul. The soul is cosmic, but our physical body is also the microcosm in the macrocosm. The great spirit, the infinity of life, is in our soul, in every spiritual particle, but also in every cell of our physical body, in every blood vessel, in every organ, in every particle of our body. Our body is a mighty force field, a harmonious collaboration of the organs, the cells, the blood vessels. We know about our organs. We know about the structure of our body. But are we aware that our physical body is the microcosm in the macrocosm? Are we aware that each cell consists of three planes of consciousness, of the upper consciousness, of the subconscious, and of the spirit consciousness? Do we respect this great power plant of our body? Our body, each cell, every atom of our body is linked with infinity, with the pure being, the life, with our brain, the upper and lower consciousness, and with the purification planes where the soul will reside someday. Do we have communication with our body? How do we behave toward this wonderful structure of the physical body? Mostly, we only think about our body if an organ hurts, if suddenly the heart twinges, if there is a twinge in the lungs, if the stomach hurts, if the great force field of the liver doesn't function totally, if there is a constriction of the coronary vessel, am I just before a heart attack, a circulatory disorder, or a stomach ulcer? Or is there something with my liver? I am sick. That is often what we say to our body. But have we ever thought to give thanks to our body? Have we ever thought to give thanks to the five senses? We see, we hear, we smell, we taste, we touch. We take that totally for granted. A thank you to the five senses is communication. It is conditioning so that the great life can permeate the five senses. Have we ever thought to give thanks to our heart that beats day and night? 20 years, 40 years, 60 years, perhaps 80 years. our heart that pumps the blood through the veins to the organs. Have we ever given thanks to our digestive organ, which receives the food, whether we transfer it cold or hot to it? Have we ever given thanks to the liver that purifies and conditions the body so that everything functions wonderfully and runs in harmony? Have we ever actually thanked our feet and legs that carry us through our existence on earth 20 years, 40 years, 50 years, 60, 70 years? They carry us. Have we ever thanked our hands and our arms, which, in connection with the five senses, help us earn our living? I could keep going like this, addressing one organ after the other, whether it is the spleen, the pancreas, whether it is the ligaments and tendons or the bones, whatever it is, every component of our body is tied into the great work of life and helps us so that it goes more or less well for us. Perhaps we can think about what it means to give thanks to the form of being of our organs, the components of our body, and to feel into this thankfulness in terms of what it means that the body, the physical body, functions. We should condition the body with our thankfulness and positive thinking so that the eternally healing power of love is able to permeate us totally and completely. We are the ones who, with our lack of love toward our neighbor but also toward our body, bind the powers of the love of God, the powers that are always the powers of health. Christ, the power of life, the great inner physician and healer, is health. If we act against the law of love, we punish ourselves. We penalize our body with indisposition, with pain, suffering, even illness. Let us become aware that the Great Spirit, Christ, is in us, in every cell, in every component of the body. Let us become aware that our body is the microcosm in the great macrocosm. And when we speak of infinity and believe, oh, how far away it is, oh no, it is very close. In us, in our soul, in every cell of our body. Christ wants us to be healthy and happy. He is the fount of health in our soul. He is the source of power, the health, in every cell of our body. Let us become aware and think briefly about what it means to give thanks to our body, to the organs, the blood circulation, the cells, the bones, the teeth, the ligaments. The one who learns to give thanks begins to condition himself more and more for the great power of healing, which is in us. And so together, we want to go to the one who is in us, to Christ in us. At this point, I want to make it clear that I am not a healer. Jesus said, "Where two or three are gathered in my name, I am there in the midst of them." In this awareness, we go as brothers and sisters to within, to the great spirit of love, for love heals. Let us sit upright in a chair. If you want, place the backs of both hands on your thighs. And whoever wants to can close his eyes. We ask Christ in us, eternal, great, mighty Spirit. You are the infinite love that sees us as perfect. The perfection of your holy consciousness is in us. We are perfect being in you. You are in every cell of our body the perfect eternal power. You are in our body the health, the life. We call on you and breathe ourselves into our inner being, deep into the very basis of the soul. We breathe in and out. We breathe ever deeper down into the abdomen and again out. Daily thoughts recede. The breathing helps us to immerse ourselves in Christ, in His healing and helping power. We breathe. We breathe deep. Deeply in and out, for so long until we feel that we are mostly free of our daily thoughts. In us, the new person develops. We say yes to the person in the Spirit of Christ. We continue breathing deeply in and out. It becomes lighter in us. The powers of love vibrate into the cells of our body. It is the Spirit. Christ strengthens His healing breath in us. Now we again breathe in our normal rhythm. It is breathing. the Spirit is breathing through us.
0: Wir danken unserem Körper.
1: We give thanks to our body. We give thanks to every cell of our body. We thank the organs, the blood and lymph vessels. We thank our nerve cells that harmonize us. We thank the feet, the legs, the hands, the arms. We thank our five senses. We thank the memory bank, brain, the upper and lower consciousness, and not least, we thank the great inner physician and healer, Christ in us. Through our thankfulness, we have drawn closer to our body. Through our thanks to Christ, we say yes to the law of love, for love heals. We feel how the great, mighty Spirit penetrates us. We feel how the body gently vibrates. From the top of our head to the soles of our feet, the holy and healing Spirit permeates us. From the soles back to the top, the life flows. Now we are enveloped in the mighty power which soothes, which heals, which helps. Now we feel in the palms of our hands the flowing of life.
0: Es ist der Geist.
1: It is the Spirit. Now we place our right hand on a chosen part of our body. We concentrate on the chosen part of our body. A mighty energy field of love and healing builds up. The Christ of God is healing.
0: Liebe heil.
1: Love heals.
0: Liebe gib.
1: Love gives. Below the palm of our hand, the power of love builds up more and more.
0: Liebe heil.
1: Love heals.
0: Wir denken an Christus.
1: We think of Christ.
0: Wir bejahen seine heilende Kraft.
1: We affirm his healing power.
0: Wir fühlen sein Wirken.
1: We feel his working in our body.
0: Unser Glaube stärkt sich.
1: Our faith strengthens. Our faith goes to Christ, who heals and helps. With our faith, the force fields are intensifying. We affirm being whole. It is healing. Feel along. It is healing. Feel into the words. It is healing. And feel the healing force field. It is the Spirit. Christ heals. Christ heals.
0: Glaube, o Mensch.
1: Believe, O human being. He is present.
0: Glaube, o Mensch.
1: Believe, O human being. He heals.
0: Glaube, o Mensch.
1: Believe, O human being. He loves you.
0: Liebe heilt.
1: Love heals.
0: Es heilt.
1: It is healing.
0: Die rechte Hand legen wir wieder zurück.
1: We place the right hand back again. The back of the hand rests on the right thigh. We say yes to Christ in us. Yes, Lord, may your will be done. We thank Christ for his presence. And we thank our physical body as well. We thank all the components of our body, each organ, each cell. We thank the feet and legs, the hands and arms, the senses. We thank the memory bank brain. We draw closer to the Spirit of Christ and to our body, the great force field, the microcosm in the macrocosm. Christ breathes through us. Once again, he permeates us from the top of the head to the soles of our feet and back again. The healing force field builds up more and more. It flows around our body and permeates it. We feel the presence of God. We feel the lightness. Love carries. We feel the strength of the faith Christ gives. In the awareness of his presence, we again place the right hand on the chosen part of our body. We concentrate on this chosen part of our body. We say yes to Christ, the helping and healing Spirit. Christ,
0: du kennst uns.
1: You know us.
0: Christus,
1: Christ,
0: du weißt uns.
1: You know about us.
0: Christus,
1: Christ, you love us.
0: Liebe heil.
1: Love heals.
0: Es heilt.
1: It is healing.
0: Es heilt.
1: The Christ of God is healing. Oh, perceive his healing presence. Strengthen the faith and trust in him. He is present. He heals. Oh, let it happen. Take back the thoughts of doubt and of protesting against him. Say yes and remain concentrated on the chosen part of your body. And you notice how the force field builds up more and more. It is healing.
0: Es heilt.
1: It is healing.
0: Liebe heilt.
1: Love heals.
0: Christ,
1: the fount of health in us. The belief in him has the source bubbling. Health.
0: Gesundheit.
1: Health of the body. It is healing.
0: Gott ist Gesundheit.
1: God is health.
0: Think. Gesundheit.
1: Health in my body.
0: Think,
1: each one, health in the body, and feel into the thoughts, and you will become aware of the presence of the Christ of God. He heals. And we are healthy as we believe and become aware of the law of love. We now place the right hand back again. Oh, think along, each one for himself. I am healthy. Feel into the words and feel into your thoughts. I am healthy. Again, we feel into the mighty stream of health. Again, we feel the Christ of God who permeates us. I am healthy. Oh, affirm the health of your body. I am healthy. Affirm the light in your souls. I affirm the light in my soul. I affirm the light in my soul. I am healthy. I affirm the health of my body. Oh, feel into your bodies. The one who believes feels the presence of the Christ of God. And the one who begins to love him will keep his commandments step by step. And in time will hear the call in himself, the call of the Christ of God, stand up and walk, for I am with you. Stand up and walk, for I am with you.
0: Christus, wir danken dir.
1: Christ, we thank you.
0: Für deine unendliche Liebe.
1: We thank you for your infinite love.
0: Für deine große Erlösung.
1: We thank you for your great Redeemer deed. We thank you for the mighty healing stream.
0: Tief in unsere Seele.
1: Deep in our soul is the altar of love. In the spirit, we kneel down and give thanks. We also give thanks for our body and firmly resolve to thank Christ again and again, but also our body, our organs, the wonderful force field that works together harmoniously. Christ, you are the omnipresent life. In this awareness of inner prayer, we think of all our brothers and sisters all over the earth. We pray for our brothers and sisters, for in your spirit we are all brothers and sisters. We pray for the Mother Earth, with its minerals, plants, and animals.
0: Einheit ist strömendes Leben.
1: Unity is flowing life. Unity makes strong. Unity gives strength. And so we also think of the divine beings, our brothers and sisters in the spirit of love, who serve us, who help us, who are around us. Great God, thank you for your love.
0: Liebe Brüder, liebe Schwestern,
1: dear brothers, dear sisters,
0: Einheit macht stark.
1: Unity makes strong.
0: So ihr in Behandlung,
1: if you are in treatment with a doctor in the world, or you go to a doctor in the world,
0: denkt daran,
1: then remember,
0: Einheit
1: unity
0: macht
1: makes
0: stark.
1: Strong.
0: Einheit
1: unity with our body as well, with our organs. Remember, Christ is in all things, and if all of us think and feel together in his spirit, our thoughts will grow ever brighter. The new human being develops from this, the human being in his spirit. Just when we think we are the microcosm in the macrocosm, the infinite force field of love is in us. When we thank our organs, when we thank our whole physical structure, then we feel that in this spirit we lay the foundation with the doctor in the world, so that Christ can be effective through him for us. And remember, the new human being develops with the love for God and neighbor. In this awareness, I wish you, as your sister, the eternal power of love. It makes you happy, it links, it makes you glad. It is the health and the source of life, of freshness in youth and in old age.

0: Dear listeners, a very warm greeting to the series, The Inner Path to the Cosmic Consciousness. Today, we will be listening to the program number 17 on the level of order, the first level on the path to the love for God and neighbor. It is the path to God in us. During this serious and uneasy time in which threatening events follow in quick succession, and the human being finds no security or hold externally, often not seeing any prospects anymore, the free spirit is calling to the people on all continents. Come, all of you, to me, for I want to help you. I want to lead you to the Father. The Christ of God is the true hold. He is the rock in this world, too, which is like a tumultuous surf. He teaches us that God is not a punishing God, but the Father of us all, who longs for each one of his children. He is the love, and this love dwells in every person. It is God in us. So that we may find our way to this awareness, God in us, by learning to live consciously and according to the laws of God, and by purifying our temple more and more, the divine wisdom, together with Christ, teaches the inner path in the Sophianic and Messianic age toward higher ethical and moral values and for a peaceful mankind. This path is given to us from the kingdom of God. The cherub of divine wisdom, our spiritual teacher, Brother Emmanuel, gave the teaching material in Revelation. And Gabriele, the prophetess and emissary of God in our time, gave us further explanations to it. Christine, Jeanette, and I, myself, my name is Christo, will read to you from the teaching material as pupils among pupils. If you would like to, take paper and pencil to hand already now, because today we will receive specific tasks and maxims that you could note down, if you will. Today, we will begin with the sixth chapter in the teaching material with the title, The Training of the Sense of Touch. At the beginning of this new lesson from the Spirit of God, Gabriele said the following. Greetings in God, dear brother, dear sister. May the peace of the Lord inspire us all, so that we may understand and actualize the following teachings, tasks, and questions revealed to us by Brother Emmanuel, our spiritual teacher. We heard that we should refine our five senses so that we can grow closer to our origin. The training of our sensations, thoughts, words, and of our five senses is the teaching material on the spiritual level of order. Our teacher, Brother Emmanuel, reminds us again and again to walk the path within joyfully, and aligned with the highest love, with God.
1: In the teaching material, Gabriele gives us further indications on the training of our senses. Tasks were already given for the refinement of the four senses. We have to align our senses each day anew, and remember to think positively again and again, until we have matured to such an extent that we basically do everything from within, until we are able to draw from our opened consciousness and be guided from within. This, then, is the conscious living. This is purposeful and constructive living. The fifth sense, which we now address, is the sense of touch. Dear brother, dear sister, when we consider the five senses from the point of view of the spirit, we recognize that in many cases, our hand wants to touch what our physical eye perceives. Our eye wants to see the smells and fragrances that are absorbed by the nose. The sense of touch reacts simultaneously. For instance, a person reaches for the object with a fragrant content and brings it to his nose. Attracted by the kitchen smells, he goes to the stove, lifts the lid off the pot in which the fragrant content is cooking and sticks his nose in it in order to fully absorb the smell. We could continue with such or similar cases. There are many examples. When we are in town in a department store and we see a pretty fabric, our sense of touch immediately urges us to touch it. When we see furniture in different colors and forms, and we have the opportunity to look at them more closely, then we want to touch them as well, to examine them and think about them. When we walk through the garden or take a walk through the fields and woods, and when we see pretty flowers, then it may be again our senses of vision, smell, or touch that urge us. We want to take a closer look at the flowers. We want to smell and touch them.
2: In the previous programs, we have already heard that each organ of the senses influences the other senses, but also affect our feelings and thoughts. Gabriele explained about this. Our five senses imperceptibly control our disposition as well as our world of thoughts and sensations. Our wishes and conceptions, too, are stimulated by the five senses. They cause us to pursue the desires of our senses and, with our thoughts, to intensify whatever is in us as desires, notions, and human or spiritual qualities. Thus, we are controlled by our senses. This is why we have to refine them. So the person who has not put his senses in order constantly wants to touch everything he sees and registers. Our sense of hearing, for instance, calls us to the window when outside one neighbor is talking to another. Hastily and without control, we run to the window or balcony door to open it and maybe lean over the balcony to listen in on what both neighbors are talking about. All these stirrings and inclinations are human, and the more we pursue them, the more they lead us into the world of the stimulation of our senses. This increases our curiosity, our compulsions, our addiction to stimulants, and much more. Our uncontrolled senses lead us to without more and more, through which our desires toward the world grow ever stronger. This wishful thinking stimulates our thoughts about wanting to possess, to be, and to have. This gives rise to envy, animosity, and resentment, insofar as we desire the same or like things. Everything is based on vibration. We know that every one of us is on a different level of consciousness, according to the way he thinks and lives. As long as we human beings are still individuals clouded by our base ego, we are seldom of one mind with our neighbor. Every spiritual level of consciousness, there are seven altogether, contains, in turn, all other levels. Thus, every basic level of consciousness, seen as a whole, has seven aspects, seven spectral lights. These stream from the primordial power as one ray. They are

0: that God has given us is the 7 times 7 powers. It is the absolute law, God. It is the fullness of infinity. It is the consciousness, God. It is our life. We have to rediscover this life, our life, by recognizing the laws and by actualizing them. We will then find our way back to the fullness, to the Father's house, to the law, which we are and which created us. By way of lawful thinking, the right kind of actions, and thus spiritual living, by submitting to the will of God, we find our way back to the origin of the source, from where we once came. And so, we are called to develop the 7 basic powers of life, to become free, in order to be one with God. To open all 7 basic powers, we have to begin with the first one, with order. This is why we make every effort to put our thoughts in order, to curb our speech, and to master our senses, and thus gain a stable foundation upon which we can build subsequent spiritual levels. This is why the sentence that Brother Emmanuel gave us in 1985 is of great significance for our life. It is applicable to all spiritual levels, where we are or those that we still have to develop. He said, "Just as the person feels, thinks, and lives, so is he. That is his nature. That is his realm of knowledge and the state of his developed consciousness." Dear brother, dear sister, please write this sentence in your mystical journal to remember it. It is essential for the inner path and can be rediscovered on every level. I repeat Brother Emmanuel's statement in its essence. Just as the person feels, thinks, and lives, so is he. That is his nature. That is his realm of knowledge and the state of his developed consciousness.
1: Dear listeners, after this enlightening sentence from Brother Emmanuel, our spiritual teacher, we will now listen to more aspects about our senses. Gabriella explained the following. As long as our 5 senses are still turned toward the material world, we will want, if possible, to see everything, to listen in on everything, to smell pleasant odors, to taste good food, and drink and touch everything we can possibly reach. This does not mean that we should give up and let go of everything that is beautiful and pleasing. It means that we should not crave for it, but rather feel grateful for these things without allowing ourselves to be enslaved by them. Any exaggeration, like, for example, fanaticism, or letting yourself go, does not lead to inner stillness. We know that our 5 senses are like 5 antennas. The 5 senses, the antennas, are constantly intent on transmitting to us, the human receiver, everything that we want for ourselves, that we can grasp and comprehend. If our 5 senses are not purified and ennobled, if instead we are still driven by our senses, then we cannot live from within to without. Our 5 senses, directed to without, take hold of us every day anew, and then make us into a plaything of our own desires, passions, and compulsions. When we look at ourselves and consider our 5 senses, we have to realize that we ourselves are as our senses are, and so we are the product of our 5 senses. For this reason, we can say that in the last analysis, we are our

0: five senses. If we do not refine them, if we do not learn to dominate them, they make of us a subject without will that is driven here, there, just as our uncontrolled senses want. The game the senses play with a person can lead to further soul burdens if the person does not get them under control, because they will increasingly influence his world of sensations and thoughts. Therefore, the person who gives his senses free rein will absorb many vibrations which are the same or like his correspondences. With his five senses, which control and have him on a string, he moves from one field of vibration to the other. Thus, he is the plaything of his senses. We human beings will continue to be the plaything of our own senses until we have brought them under control. Once we have ennobled our senses and our thoughts, we will live more and more from within to without, because the goal of the inner path is to walk to the kingdom of the inner being from without to within, and then to sense, think, and act from there. As soon as our senses, our sensations and thoughts are ennobled and obedient to the inner life, we will touch and take into our hand only what is necessary, and we will do so consciously, that is, linked with God, sensing and thinking from our inner being. So once we submit our thinking, feeling, and willing to the eternal, we are also protected from the many negative vibrations, including viruses and harmful bacteria, which can penetrate us if we are world-oriented.
1: Brother Emmanuel revealed the following. Unknowing people touch everything they can lay their hands on and what they are interested in. People touch furniture, fabrics, clothing, and many other objects. They leave behind their traces, that is, their vibrations, everywhere. On every chair, for example, there are countless vibrations from all those people who have used this chair over the years. There are vibrations of all sorts on all material objects. So a person who is not in command of his sense of touch, because he has not refined his five senses and brought them under his control for the most part, thus who still lives in and with the world of the senses and is therefore oriented to this side of life and is not God-conscious, accepts and absorbs all the vibrations that vibrate on his plane of consciousness. He becomes infected with them and identifies himself with them. Gabriele explained the following to this. The vibrations that we absorb with our sense of touch, with our hands, flow first into our aura. Our aura is the mirror of our soul, of our consciousness and subconscious. Correspondences, memories, and developing correspondences are found in our consciousness as well as in our subconscious and in our soul garments and soul particles. All of these are thought complexes, that is, energy fields, which we have created through our wrong way of thinking and acting. Some are strong, others less so. They are our soul burdens and our physical burdens, which vibrate more or less strongly according to the intensity of the individual thought complex. our spiritual teacher, Brother Emmanuel, said the following to this. A thought complex, also called an energy field, can intensify and expand when the same thought is entertained over and over again. One thought after another strings together with a correspondence, which already lies in the soul, or with a developing correspondence, thus forming an ever greater negative energy field that has a magnetic effect on the aura and attracts equal or like vibrating thoughts from the realm of thoughts. Expiated burdens, too, that still exist merely as memories, can be stimulated via renewed faulty behavior and become correspondences again.
0: Gabriella gave more indications in the teaching material. This is why we have to make every effort to get our alter human ways under control every day. This does not mean that we should castigate ourselves. We should gradually, that is, successively, conquer ourselves. This means we should bit by bit overcome the all too human in us and no longer do it. The correspondences that have a magnetic effect on our aura are energy fields that attract everything found on this particular wavelength. Through our uncontrolled sense of touch, we absorb such thought vibrations that cling to the object we touched and are similar to our correspondences. These forces, the thoughts, desires, and longings of others that are similar to our correspondences, stream first into our aura. If the same or like things are then thought or spoken by us again and again, then these forces foreign to us touch our correspondences, either in the consciousness or the subconscious or the soul garments, depending on which correspondences are active in us and which vibrations we absorb. If we persist in focusing on a certain matter and want to push our will through, if, for example, we are envious, filled with hatred and the like, we may awaken memories in our soul by letting negativity flow in, which will then come toward us as a correspondence. Memories of the soul are effects of causes which we have already expiated, that is, settled, either in this life or in one of our former lives. And so when we do not pay attention to our thinking, feeling, and wanting, and give free rein to our senses, we will either intensify from outside and even expand the correspondences effective in us, or will reawaken memories, that is, already settled matters, and let them become correspondences again. Therefore, we have to realize that a thought complex, a correspondence, is the target of different forces which we absorb from without in an uncontrolled way. When we are oriented to the world, that is, when our senses, our antennas, are directed to without, to the world of the stimulation of our senses, we are the target for various energy fields present in the atmosphere as well as in the spheres of purification. Souls, too, that vibrate in a like way to our thought complexes, to our correspondences, can then influence us. Viruses and harmful bacteria, too, thus gain access to our body. When, for example, we radiate thoughts of fear about a certain illness or certain pathogens, then our fear will be the magnet that attracts what we fear. So the one who lives in an uncontrolled way, that is, without controlling his sensations, thoughts, words, actions, and senses, is constantly at the mercy of contrary human and astral forces, as well as of viruses and harmful bacteria.
2: Dear listeners, today we have received specific indications concerning the influence of our senses on our disposition, but also on our thoughts, desires, and longing. These are aids that give us information about ourselves so that we can recognize ourselves ever more deeply and change ourselves. So it is worth it to go into the day consciously so that we grasp and make correct use of the tasks that the energy of the day, our teaching master, brings. In the explanations to the teaching material on the level of order, Gabriele brings us closer and closer to our goal. It is the origin of the source, our eternal homeland, from which we once left. It is our true eternal life, to which we may find our way back if we cleanse our temple more and more and actualize the law of God, the love for God and neighbor. In this way, we can bring the flame in us, the light of the Christ of God, to shine. This goal connects us in the whole world as brothers and sisters on the inner path to the cosmic consciousness, to God in us. In this inner fellowship, we take our leave of you with a very warm greetings in God.

A dog looks at you expectantly. A cat withdraws and hides. What's going on in the animals? In the book, You the Animal, You the Human Being, which has higher values, you learn what influence our feelings and thoughts have on animals and how we can communicate with them. Read, for instance, how the animal scent a person's thought pictures and how we can convey to them in pictures what we are planning, for instance, when a trip to the veterinarian is intended. All animals are children of creation and live in God, the loving Creator Spirit. How do we treat them? In this book, a revelation from the eternal kingdom given through the prophetess of God, Gabriele, we learn people of the new era will live with the animals, plants, and minerals. They will understand one another because they speak one language, the language of selfless love. A unique book which teaches us to respect all life, to refine ourselves, and to find a new way of dealing with animals. You the Animal, You the Human Being, which has higher values? Available from Gabriela Publishing House, The Word. 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

0: Dear friends in the free communities and dear listeners worldwide, we are happy to greet you today to another program in the series We Are the Free Communities, Link and B, and cordially welcome you. We will again read excerpts from the books that have been given to us from the Divine Wisdom, topics that address many questions concerning our existence and that anyone can apply in their lives. I have chosen an excerpt from a book by Gabriele that is from the Divine Wisdom and simply yet significantly titled God Heals. In it, there is a chapter titled Our Positive Thoughts Open Up the Source of Strength in Us. I would like to read something from it. All good, pure, and noble things, all positive energies come from the depths of our soul, from the incorruptible core of being, from God. When we live with the divine, when we live in harmony with all energies, then our creative power remains intact. Indeed, it even grows stronger. But if we break contact by thinking and reacting in a human way, by sowing hatred, envy, and discord, by nursing jealous thoughts, we lose both spiritual and physical energy. And further on, it says, if we constantly act against the universal laws, against the power of life, by failing to place our lives consciously under the protection of the Spirit, and by not living in a disciplined way, then the spiritual energies in the soul and in the physical body will diminish. Because the energies withdraw, the organs weaken and as a result become susceptible to illness. If we want to become healthy and stimulate the healing of the body through the spirit, then we must acknowledge these laws of life. Dear friends, how instructive these words are when it concerns our health or an illness. Actually, we have to say that these words mean a revolution for us, because they indicate that illness and discomfort are not something that comes from outside, but something that we prepare and attract with our inner attitude, with our thoughts and feelings. Of course, when we are ill, we can or should also consult a doctor we trust. But the importance of our thoughts and feelings in the healing process is unmistakably addressed in these sentences. This passage also tells me that wailing and lamenting have exactly the opposite effect to healing, because the negative vibrations of thought weaken my inner forces. That is why I am practicing more restraint when it comes to the thoughtlessly asked question, "How are you?" It's not harmless, because it may trigger a long-winded report about my neighbor's poor health, which can harm him or her, and for which I, as the one asking the question, bear some responsibility. Talking to Christ, on the other hand, is always helpful, because in a dialogue with Him, the healing forces can be touched, and I can recognize something that needs to be cleared up.
1: In order to draw ever closer to God, our Eternal Father, work on myself is called for. That is why I keep reading in the schoolings, in the books and brochures by Gabriele. Everything my eye falls on has a message for me. For example, in the message of truth, you are not alone, I read a paragraph that I always try to take to heart and that I would like to read for us. Meet God, the eternal stillness. Make your walk a conscious walk, for example, in nature. Pause and let your eyes roam over fields, meadows, and through the woods. Know that you will meet God everywhere. Let your surroundings have an effect on you. Be open for the impulses from the realm of nature that want to touch your heart, your inner being. There is life in the tree, in the flower, in the grass, in the grain field, in the bird, in the kitten. Life is simply alive. Life is consciousness. It communicates. It emits and receives. What? The content of consciousness, subtle forces, currents of sensations that we can call impulses. In this way, we can absorb, that is, perceive the impulses of life with our consciousness that is becoming quiet with our inner being. Then the life in the tree, the life in the flower, in the grass, the grain field, in the soil, in the bird, in the kitten, in the star in the sky speaks to us. And ultimately, it is the spirit of life, God. I often work outside in nature and I regularly make use of this wonderful aid. I briefly stop what I am doing and collect myself in order to consciously take in nature around me. Once I have gotten quiet, one aspect of nature remains in my consciousness. This can be an impulse of life. At this moment, my own thoughts and feelings show me where, for example, I have made a determining effect on my neighbor. This is often not particularly pleasant for my ego, but honesty with myself and the effort to correct my wrong behavior help me to grow closer to the life, to God, and also to my fellow people. Dear listeners, dear friends in the free communities worldwide, in this spirit, we wish you many gains in life. Link and be God with us, and we with God. Until next time.

0: Liebe Geschwister,
1: dear brothers and sisters, sisters and brothers here and in the connected gathering points worldwide, we greet one another with the warm greetings in God. Greetings in God. It resounds in many countries of this earth, on every continent, because people of the free spirit, God, the eternal, gather in order to praise and honor the Christ of God and the eternal Creator God, to meet them, the supreme beings of eternity, in our hearts with love and gratitude. We are plain and simple original Christians in the following of Jesus of Nazareth, and we like to gather in nature, weather permitting, just as Jesus of Nazareth did. For as original Christians in His Spirit, we know about the unity of all being. We know about the highest vibrating light energy of the primordial eternal Spirit of God, which permeates all of being and thus also matter. God the Eternal is therefore, as Jesus of Nazareth taught, in every human being, in every animal, in every tree and shrub, indeed, even in the minerals, yes, in all of nature. He is life. In all of infinity, there is nothing outside of God. Because God, the Eternal, is the infinite energy of love and, from eternity to eternity, the being, the law of love for God and neighbor. And so it is, God in us and we in God. We should, however, distinguish between the pure being, the kingdom of God, which is the home of all pure spirit beings and is thus of a light material nature, and the fall worlds, which fell from the kingdom of God because they turned away from God and became increasingly darkened and densified all the way down to matter. That is, the degeneration from the pure spirit being in the kingdom of God to the deepest fall, that is, to becoming a human being on earth. Yet the soul dwelling in human beings lives eternally. There is no death. The spirit being in the soul will be cleansed through the power of the Christ of God and return to the kingdom of God, our eternal home. The original Christians had all this spiritual knowledge at all times, and so the Ten Commandments given through Moses and the Sermon on the Mount of Jesus of Nazareth were and are excerpts from the eternal law of the love for God and neighbor given to us people so that we may live by them. Because they were given for the return of all fallen souls and human beings in order to point the way home back to the kingdom of God, back to unity with all being, back into the kingdom of God. And just as many original Christians before us repeatedly gathered in nature, we also like to do so whenever possible. Let's set the mood with a song and then offer a silent prayer. And let's ask the kingdom of God to guide us through this evening. Let us sing together the song, There Will One Day Be on Earth.

There will one day be on earth before the world goes down, a kingdom where God's peace reigns, a kingdom of renown, a place of noble free men, and free from themselves too. A covenant of true ones unto the Lord God true. A covenant of true ones unto the Lord God true. It shall not be a temple where all will go therein, else there would be the same mark on all there to be seen. And be there one remaining, he also will not fail. It is the power of love, which over all prevails. It is the power of love, which over all prevails. God, in His love, will gather from every distant land a band of faithful fighters to form the covenant. No heart can then resist him and gladly bows to him, to the great king who rules then the New Jerusalem.

But the song says, there will one day be an earth. And that is actually sad. 2,000 years after Jesus of Nazareth walked this earth, that we have to sing, there will one day be on earth. This evening, we want to talk about why this is so. And some of us have prepared a text that we would like to share with you. We original Christians follow the example of Jesus of Nazareth, who taught us freedom. The direct filiation of all people as free brothers and sisters who need no intermediaries. For us, it goes without saying that every person is completely free to believe what they think is right. That is why we do not seek to prove anything to anyone, because the proof that God dwells within every person is something each person can only provide for themselves. Yet, just as we can experience God within ourselves here outdoors in nature, in our inner being, so can we say with certainty that there is no need for stone churches, no priests, no ceremonies, no rites and cults. All that external to-do is truly not necessary in order to draw closer to God in us. This evening, we would like to once again refer to the original Christian gathering at the Christ Rock Fountain, which, like today's event, is being broadcast worldwide, and to the words of revelation from the Christ of God given on the occasion of that gathering. Many original Christians from many countries of this world have written to us, saying that they were particularly touched by the fact that Christ revealed that many people have been manipulated and are still being manipulated day after day. That is why we have taken this as an opportunity to explore the topic in greater depth this evening. On the one hand, to further enlighten people worldwide, but also to further rehabilitate our brother and redeemer, the Christ of God. Key points here are that Jesus of Nazareth taught that God is our eternal Father, a Father, Mother, God of love. He taught us that there is no death and that the soul lives eternally. He taught us about the possibility of the reincarnation of a soul into a new human being in order to atone for and make amends for the soul debt one has burdened oneself with as a human being by violating God's commandments and the Sermon on the Mount in previous lives on earth. In order to eradicate this knowledge, which existed in early Christianity, religions manipulated people for centuries with a false doctrine that Jesus of Nazareth supposedly died for the sins of humankind, and thus the sins have been atoned for. In this way, the adversary of God seeks to bind the souls to the wheel of reincarnation because he feeds on the negative energy of human beings, that is, on the energy of their actions that violate the Ten Commandments of God and the Sermon on the Mount of Jesus of Nazareth. A substitute sin offering is taught, even though it has even been passed down in the Bible, what a person sows will the person reap. And Jesus of Nazareth said at the end of his Sermon on the Mount, whoever hears these teachings of mine and puts them into practice is a wise man who has built his house on the rock. He did not speak of confessing one's sins and then continuing to sin. Everything that is brought about through the manipulation by the priestly religions has nothing, absolutely nothing to do with a loving Father, Mother, God and the teachings of the Sermon.

0: Sermon on the Mount by Jesus of Nazareth. To put it straight, we can say that none of the things that define religions exist in the kingdom of God. All the external aspects of religion are priestly teachings taught by priests who to this very day often make a good living from them. And in all cultures, and particularly in those that call themselves Christian, these priestly teachings are quite plainly the manipulation of the people over the millennia. God, the Eternal One, did not appoint any priests. Cults of priests originated in ancient times, and what they all have in common is that priests practiced a cult involving blood and sacrifice, usually using special robes and regalia to worship their god of the underworld and put themselves above the common people. They instilled fear in the peoples of the earth and made themselves intermediaries between people and the forces of nature and their imaginary gods whom they claimed they appeased. And appeasing the forces of nature was always accompanied by offerings or sacrifices. The priests shared among themselves the sacrificial offerings such as gold and precious metals. When it came to animal and food offerings, they took the best cuts and a portion was burned as a so-called sacrifice. These offerings were thus imposed on the people in the form of blood sacrifices, animal sacrifices, and in some religions, even human sacrifices, all solely to appease the nature gods invented by the priests. In this way, the priests of all cultures gained more and more influence among the rulers of this world and became the central religious power, manipulating the people through various fears, above all, the fear of death and eternal damnation, and sharing the power over the people with the rulers. Throughout the millennia, however, all of God's true prophets have spoken out unequivocally against all forms of worship of the god Baal and his bloody sacrificial rites, and against any excessive wealth acquired at the expense of the people. Jesus of Nazareth himself said that there is only one Holy One, the Father in heaven. Thus, in God there are no saints, no dignitaries and titles, no eminences and excellencies, nor did God appoint any representative on earth. All of this is priestly doctrine and has nothing to do with God, the Eternal One. He himself is represented in all of his creation and is therefore also present in every human being. He is also in the prophetic word that was given at all times through his prophets and prophetesses and still is. He is the spirit of truth, the spirit of the inner being, the law of love for God and neighbor that radiates throughout infinity. He is the life in everyone and everything. There is no God besides him. And he is the absolute law and unchangeable. His word is valid yesterday, today, and tomorrow. What is supposedly changeable about God stems from the arbitrariness of the lying pen of the caste of priests. Dear fellow people, so far the introductory words for our evening together. We will now hear quite a bit more from our brothers who are experts on the subject of theology.
1: Yes, dear brothers and sisters, dear friends, dear television viewers and listeners. When we reflect on the words of revelation from the Christ of God during the last TV community gathering at the Rock Fountain, where Christ clearly addressed the manipulation of the peoples by religions and government officials, we would like to deepen these words this evening through historical statements, particularly from the so-called Bible, so as to clarify further, but above all, as Martin already said, to rehabilitate Christ, who taught something entirely different from what the caste of priests in the Christian religions made of it. The Old Testament of the Bible tells of many peoples who submitted to the rule of the tin god Baal, who is the adversary of the eternal all-one Creator God. This was true then and remains true to this day, and God's adversary can be summarized as the Baal system, which has been fighting against the kingdom of God since the event of the fall and has, since the dawn of humanity, made use of all manner of priests and religious authorities.
0: Yes, and at this point, we would like to make the following clear. We are original Christians and strive to follow Jesus of Nazareth, the Christ of God. However, it is not membership in a community or adherence to a worldview that makes one a better person. What matters is our actions. In accordance with the words of Jesus in the Sermon on the Mount, therefore, whoever hears these words of mine and does them is like a wise man who built his house on the rock. And the brightly shining rock in all souls and ensouled human beings is our divine heritage, He Himself, Christ, the part power of the primordial power in us. Most of us have been hearing His words for years or even decades, and we are also aware that there are many people in other communities or circumstances in many parts of the world, including within religions, who, through their God-centered lives, have drawn closer to the God of love than many who, though they know the message of the heavens in detail, have put it into practice only in part or scarcely at all, and who have thus only just begun to free themselves from the network of manipulations. So today, we would like to make all our viewers and listeners aware of the immense spiritual battle that has been raging on this earth, a battle from which no one can escape through ignorance, indifference, or convenience, because God's Ten Commandments and the Sermon on the Mount of Jesus have been here for over 3,000 years and, respectively, 2,000 years.
1: We are probably all familiar with the scriptures according to which the Ten Commandments were revealed to Moses, the prophet of God, on Mount Sinai, including the well-known, "You shall not kill, commit adultery, steal, or bear false witness." But the priests invented their own Ten Commandments, which focus primarily on their cult of blood sacrifice, with commandments such as, "You shall not offer the blood of my sacrifice together with sourdough," or, "You shall not boil a young goat in its mother's milk." So there are two versions of the Ten Commandments in the Bible, but only one of them can be correct. In this context, Egyptologists have demonstrated that biblical regulations regarding the ritual slaughter of sacrificial animals originate from Egyptian Baal cults, and that this extends to literal correspondences with texts in the Bible. Yet even in the biblical writings, Israel's true prophets of God repeatedly exposed the lies and manipulations of the priests, for example, regarding the traditional Passover festival commemorating the liberation from slavery in Egypt. Thus spoke God, the Eternal One, through the prophet Jeremiah, "But on the day I brought God, your fathers, out of the land of Egypt. I did not speak to them or give them any commandments regarding burnt offerings or sacrifices. Rather, this is what I commanded them. Obey my word, and I will be your God, and you shall be my people. And his word includes the commandment, you shall not kill. This commandment also applies with regard to animals, and no exceptions are mentioned with regard to humans either. The exceptions, indeed manipulations, have been invented by people, as the kingdom of God clearly demonstrates through the prophet Jeremiah. Literally, how can you say, we are wise and the law of the Lord is with us? But behold, the lying pen of the scribes has made it into a lie. They have rejected the word of the Lord. And regarding the favorite arguments of later church theologians that God has simply changed, God the Eternal had already revealed through the prophet Malachi, I, the Lord, do not change. And further, you priests, this word applies to you. You have turned aside from the way and caused many to stumble by your instruction.
0: Dear friends, dear television viewers, dear listeners, if we ask the true prophets of God in Israel under the Old Covenant, they repeatedly and emphatically reveal the message of God, the Eternal One, and in contrast, expose the lies and manipulations of the priests. Their most brazen lie was to simply attribute the rituals of blood sacrifice from the Baal cults and their doctrine of a punishing, vengeful God and corresponding wars and acts of violence to God, the Eternal, the Father, Mother, God of love. The prophets of God repeatedly raised their voices against this, and we would now like to present a few more aspects about this. Thus speaks God the Eternal through the prophet Amos. I am sick of your festivals, I despise them, and I cannot stand the smell of your assemblies. And when you offer sacrifices to me, I take no pleasure in them. Take away from me the clamor of your songs, for I do not want to hear the sound of your harps. Or through the prophet Isaiah, what do I care for your many sacrifices, says the Lord? The blood of bulls, lambs, and goats is an abomination to me. Bring me no more meaningless gifts, no burnt offerings that are an abomination to me. Your hands are full of blood. And elsewhere, whoever slaughters an ox is like one who kills a man. And the clear word of God through the prophet Hosea, for I desire steadfast love and not sacrifice, the knowledge of God rather than burnt offerings. Or again, in Isaiah, that what matters is putting love for one's neighbor into practice. Stop doing evil, learn to do good, seek justice, stand up against the oppressor.
1: Through God's true prophets, the kingdom of God has always issued urgent warnings against war, as in words of Jeremiah. From prophet to priest, they all deal falsely and say, peace, peace, when there is no peace. And regarding that, again, Isaiah, if you would turn back and be still, you would be saved. Woe to those who trust in horses and rely on chariots. Nothing will remain of your proud army but an empty flagpole on a barren hill. In the prophetic word, the kingdom of God also repeatedly reveals which character traits are concealed behind the festive priestly robes, as through the prophet Hosea, Hear the word of the Lord, for the Lord has an indictment against the inhabitants of the land. There is no faithfulness or love and no knowledge of God in the land, no swearing, lying and murder and stealing and adultery. Break out. Bloodshed follows bloodshed. Yet let no one contend and let no one accuse, for with you is my contention, O priest. My people are destroyed for lack of knowledge because you have rejected knowledge. And in another passage, they feed on the sin of my people. They are greedy of their wicked sacrifices. This means that the priests had an interest in people's sins because then they offered more sacrifices. And as is well known, the best cuts of the sacrificial meat went to the priests. Therefore, once more the sentence, they feed on the sin of my people. They are greedy for their wicked sacrifices. And the same message about the priests through Isaiah. They are greedy dogs that can never be satisfied. Each one looks out for himself. They're all out for their own profit.
0: Again and again, the kingdom of God raised the accusation that the theologians and priests lie, deceive, and manipulate. Thus, through Jeremiah, everyone will be held accountable for their own words, because you are twisting the words of the living God. And through Isaiah, the leaders of this people are deceivers, and those who follow them are led astray. Isaiah lets us look even deeper, and through him, the kingdom of God reveals a secret, that the leaders in religions and nations are in league with the God of the underworld. And this you can also read in the Bibles. You who rule over the people, you said, we have made a covenant with death. We have made a treaty with the underworld. For we have taken refuge in lies and hidden ourselves behind deceit. Dear friends, the true prophetesses and prophets of God had to endure cruel suffering because of their tireless commitment to the truth. Jeremiah was first thrown into the mud of a cistern so that he might perish there. After his rescue by the Babylonians, he was later stoned to death. According to tradition, Isaiah was sawn in half in his old age. Amos was struck down. Zechariah was ambushed and murdered. Ezekiel was dragged to his death. Uriah was stabbed to death, and much more.
1: Dear brothers and sisters, dear viewers, dear listeners, after the era of God's prophets in the Old Covenant, the Christ of God himself came to earth in the person of Jesus of Nazareth. And we will see that it is the same language, the same powerful word from the kingdom of God that addresses the theologians and religious leaders, this time spoken by the Son of the Eternal All One. Once again, he taught the people the love for God and neighbor and to keep the commandments. God's commandments, however, as an expression of his love for humanity, indeed for all of creation, not as a complicated set of rules to be followed as the religious leaders demanded. As an example of this, Jesus of Nazareth cited, among other things, the precise regulations regarding almsgiving and tithes. Woe to you, scribes and Pharisees, you hypocrites, for you tithe mint, dill, and cumin, and have neglected the weightier matters of the law, justice and mercy, and faith. It is these you ought to have practiced, you blind guides. You strain out a gnat, but swallow a camel. In this cry of lament, the same spirit is addressed that still prevails in religious organizations today. The external form, which finds expression in rules, dogmas, rites, and ceremonies, and which monopolizes and ultimately robs people of their energy, is placed above spiritual virtues, just as justice, mercy, and faithfulness. But why is that so? In this way, Jesus of Nazareth exposes the character traits of the religious elite with the words, "Woe to you! You clean the outside of the cup and of the plate, but inside they are full of extortion and greed. First clean the inside of the cup, so that the outside also may become clean. So you also outwardly appear righteous to men, but within you are full of hypocrisy and iniquity."
0: All these accusatory words of Jesus the Christ point out the whole hypocrisy and want to help people recognize the manipulation perpetrated by the alleged representatives of God. And Christ in Jesus of Nazareth thus also draws a parallel to the priests of times past when he says, "Woe to you, you scribes and hypocrites! You say, 'If we had lived in the days of our fathers, we would not have taken part with them in shedding the blood of the prophets.' Thus, you witness against yourselves that you are sons of those who murdered the prophets. Fill up then the measure of your fathers." And in his clear words, Jesus of Nazareth concludes, "You serpents, you brood of vipers." But you did not want this. Jesus of Nazareth confronted the theologians with the clarity of the Son of God. "Woe to you! You shut the kingdom of heaven against the people, for you neither enter yourselves nor allow those who would enter to go in. Woe to you!" With this, Jesus of Nazareth had exposed what lies hidden behind the pious mask and the ceremonial religious robes of the caste of priests and religious leaders, along with all their arrogance, namely, the power of lies and manipulation. Passed down in the Gospel of John, in the Bible it says even more clearly about the opponents of Jesus of Nazareth, "You are of your father the devil," so said Jesus of Nazareth, "and your will is to do your father's desires. He was a murderer from the beginning and does not stand in the truth, because there is no truth in him. When he lies, he speaks out of his own character, for he is a liar and the father of lies. But because I tell you the truth, you do not believe me."
1: Jesus always taught the commandment of love for God and neighbor. He even spoke of love toward the enemies and spoke against every kind of killing and also against the animal sacrifices and rules about sacrifices, thereby exposing them as a cult of Baal, just as all the prophets before him had done. On several occasions, Jesus quoted the words of the prophet Hosea, "I desire mercy, not sacrifice." And the cleansing of the temple, the largest slaughterhouse in Jerusalem, and the driving out of the money changers from whom pilgrims from many countries exchanged their money so as to buy animals for sacrifice was a clear sign against the practices of the cult of blood and sacrifice and a sign of love for animals. Thus, the words of the Sermon on the Mount, known as the Golden Rule, "So in everything, do to others what you would have them do to you," can likewise be applied in regard to animals and all of creation. And Jesus not only taught love for all of creation, he also exemplified it and said in his Sermon on the Mount also with regard to the priesthood, you will recognize them by their fruits. And not everyone who says to me, Lord, Lord, will enter the kingdom of heaven, but only the one who does the will of my Father in heaven. Distinct words that make it clear that it is not about the correct creed or belonging to a religion, but about doing God's will, about practicing the love for God and neighbor. To the people and his disciples, Jesus of Nazareth had also added an explanation of his words of warning directed at the religious leaders regarding their conduct in public when he said, everything they do to be seen by others. They love the places of honor at banquets and seats of honor and being greeted at the marketplaces. But you are not to be called Rabbi, for you have only one teacher, and you are all brothers. Nor are you to call anyone on earth your father, for you have only one Father who is in heaven. The greatest among you is to be your servant.
0: Since religious authorities have been presenting themselves as teachers and masters, these clear words also serve to expose their manipulation of people. And they also expose the manipulation by those priests who, in later decades and centuries, appropriated Jesus' message of love and turned it into a new priestly religion. At the head of this organization, they place a so-called Holy Father, even though their own Bible states that no one should be given such a title. The exact wording is, "You shall call no one on earth your father, for there is only one Father who is in heaven." And also, even though their Bibles also state that God alone, the eternal Father, Mother, God is holy because He alone is the life in everyone and everything. Can a Pope create life? Can he bring even a single worm to life? No. Then he is not holy either, let alone a holy Father. For only the eternal Creator God is life, together with the Christ of God, according to the words that have been passed down, I am the way, the truth, and the life. Dear friends, let us now turn briefly to the origins of what is known as the New Testament of the Bible from which we just read. For many centuries, the so-called four Gospels, attributed to Matthew, Mark, Luke, and John, have been the best known source in the New Testament regarding the life of Jesus of Nazareth, even though they were written only decades and even later after his life on earth. The oldest completely maintained manuscripts still in existence actually date back only to the 4th century, that is, approximately 350 years after the earthly life of the Christ of God. To reiterate, the oldest complete manuscripts still in existence date back only to the 4th century, that is, approximately 350 years after the earthly life of the Christ of God. But what happened in the meantime? That was plenty of time for numerous historically documented alterations.
1: For example, an older version of the Gospel of Matthew in Hebrew was still in circulation at that time, a so-called original Matthew, which, for instance, made no mention of alleged virgin birth of Jesus, yet belief in the alleged virgin births of male heroic figures was common in many religions of that era. In Egypt, Isis, and her son Horus; in Greece, Danae, the lover of the chief god Zeus, and her son Perseus; and also Plato, Alexander the Great, and Emperor Augustus were, according to this belief, supernaturally conceived and born of virgins. a new Catholic priestly caste, then decided that such a claim must be made without a doubt regarding Jesus as well, and even later declared it a dogma. So it is nothing but a legend of the castes of priests. And for many elements of the so-called Christian religion, the authorities cite it is not Christ, but the Church Father Paul. For the new, supposedly Christian priestly religion, a saying of Paul was always and without exception elevated to the status of the Word of God. Here, too, there is absolutely no historical evidence of the legends of the priestly caste. In other words, manipulation of the people. Unfortunately, it must be noted that even after Jesus of Nazareth's life on earth, the lies, falsehoods, fabrication, and the self-aggrandizement of the priestly caste continued, now under the misuse of the name Christ, that is, Christian. The hubris of the caste of priests lies in its claim to power over the souls of human beings. And to that end, they keep donning ever new religious garbs.
0: And their victims are not only souls and ensouled human beings, but above all, innocent animals, if you, that also resorts to the Church Father Paul and his pupils. A letter attributed to him claims that to avoid foods that God has created is a teaching from the demons. With this, the Church justifies the consumption of slaughtered animals up to this very day. According to the Bible, everything offered at the meat market is permitted, provided one does not forget to say grace beforehand. For grace is said to sanctify the animal's meat to this day. And early Christians in the following of Jesus, such as many Cathars in medieval southern France, were persecuted and executed at the instigation of the papal church precisely because they refused to slaughter animals for consumption, animals that the church fathers falsely claimed God created for this purpose. What is often omitted, for example, is how, because of their vegetarian diet, the prophet Daniel and his friends in Babylon were much healthier than the king's servants, also to be read in the Bible.
1: And while Jesus of Nazareth never favored men over women, Paul declares it to be God's will that women should remain silent in community gatherings and, if they have any questions, should consult their husbands at home, just as had been passed down by the caste of priests up to that point. According to Paul's teaching, God had allegedly never appointed a female prophet that has never spoken through a woman, because a woman is merely a reflection of a man. Thus, this view of his was also included in the Bible. The audacity of the men's church, which persists to this day, also lies in the claim that Jesus supposedly called only men to be his disciples. Yet modern theological research now provides ample evidence that women were, of course, part of Jesus' close circle of disciples. And let us not forget that it was primarily women who remained at his side right up to his martyrdom and death on the cross.
0: However, the church soon had true female prophets of God cruelly persecuted and executed, and to this day continues to let many women be enslaved and raped by many of its priests, who then supposedly could obtain God's forgiveness from their own fellow priests in the confessional. And that, too, regarding the confessional, until today remains a brutal lie and manipulation that misleads people, because a priest, like any other person, can only forgive those sins that were committed against him as a person. In no way can he forgive what people have done to others, or even say something about this in God's name. And even for God's forgiveness to be granted, forgiveness must first come from the person who was harmed, respectively the victim, for God is present in him or her as well and cannot be bypassed. Furthermore, it is verifiable and undisputed that Jesus never appointed even one single priest. To repeat this historical truth once more, it is verifiable and undisputed that Jesus never appointed even one single priest. They in turn claimed that women were created by God solely as a means to the end of childbearing, as the canonized church fathers Augustine and Thomas Aquinas also publicly proclaimed.
1: The massive denigration of women by misanthropic individuals such as Paul, Augustine, and Thomas of Aquinas served for centuries as a guiding principle and paved the way for all the shameful crimes and absurd accusations against defenseless women who over the centuries were left completely defenseless against the psychopathic, idolatry-driven male delusion of so-called church saints. Let us ask ourselves, what is the status of women among the people of this earth today? This too is manipulation, for God, the eternal, created female and male spirit beings, and both are completely equal to one another. Yes, dear brothers and sisters, dear friends, dear television viewers and listeners, information upon information about how we have been and continue to be manipulated over the centuries, indeed over millennia, always at the instigation of a religious authority, a caste of priests who enforced its will even through emperors, kings, and government authorities.
0: For the priests, what matters above all is membership in their institution, which infants are already supposed to acquire through the sacrament of water baptism, a sacrament that allegedly becomes a lifelong, indelible seal on its soul for all eternity. Bishops even speak of a genetic code that has thus become Catholic. Yet another distortion, indeed an insidious fabrication by the caste of priests, that cost the lives of countless parents who wished to do things differently over the course of history and who were therefore cruelly persecuted at the instigation of the church under the motto, Catholic or dead. And the alleged existence of original sin, which is supposedly forgiven during a baby's church baptism to protect the child from a later descent into eternal hell, also has nothing at all to do with Jesus the Christ. And with its deceptive measure, the priest's guild has also carried its cult of blood sacrifice into our time by claiming that Jesus of Nazareth died as an alleged sacrificial offering for the sins of humanity, and that it was his blood that redeemed us. He is said to have taken our sins upon himself on the cross at Golgotha, and now, during Sunday Mass, every priest repeats the so-called blood sacrifice, which was actually the execution of Jesus of Nazareth. Formerly, the priests slaughtered countless innocent animals as so-called sins offering in order to appease their God. And after Jesus was murdered, they claimed that he, the Christ of God, was now the sin offering in order to appease their God, ultimately Baal, the god of blood sacrifices. Hence, they claimed animal sacrifices were no longer necessary. Instead, at the church's behest, the blood of humans and animals has flowed and still flows all the more profusely in the immeasurable crimes, such as the so-called witch hunts, the crusades and wars, including those between Catholics and Protestants. With the animals, it's the cruel slaughterhouses and animal experiments in the laboratories, as documented in the work by the renowned award-winning author Karl-Heinz Deschner, entitled The Criminal History of Christianity, whereby the lie is already inherent in the self-designation Christianity. And that's why many people today still think automatically of the church institution and of religion when there is talk of God and Christ. Yet these are opposites.
1: Dear brothers and sisters, dear viewers, dear listeners, Jesus the Christ did not come to earth in order to let himself be executed for us. Instead, even back then, he wanted to establish the kingdom of peace. It was his opponents who sought to have him murdered, and it was in turn the theologian Paul, or rather his followers, who claimed that the murder of Jesus of Nazareth had been necessary for our salvation, since his blood had atoned our sins. And in the so-called Epistle to the Hebrews in the Bible, it says, "Indeed, under the law, almost everything is purified with blood, and without the shedding of blood, there is no forgiveness of sins." This is yet another invention of the priestly caste. It reveals the energetic connection to Baal, the god of blood sacrifice, to whom to this day is paid homage through the transformation of wine into blood.
2: Jesus von Nazareth wurde ermordet auf Betreiben der Priesterkaste, die dem Blutopfer.
0: Dear friends, Jesus of Nazareth was murdered at the instigation of the caste of priests who belonged to the Baal cult of blood sacrifice. It was a cruel crime against an innocent person, and the far-reaching falsehood that Jesus supposedly takes away sins if one merely believes in him also prevents believers from breaking free from a disastrous and increasingly bloody cycle of violence and counter-violence through mutual forgiveness, for example. This is then used to justify so-called just wars, and people become increasingly entangled in their own law of sowing and reaping, which they could also find in their Bibles. What a person sows, that person will reap. Violence and counter-violence, all of this is part of the blood cult of the caste of priests, which they have been manipulating us for millennia.
1: And according to Paul, even the government authorities are permitted to wield the sword in a bloodly manner. Bloody manner. After all, Paul himself, as Saul, was a brutal daredevil and mass murderer during the persecution of Christians until he suddenly converted from Saul to Paul, as can be read in the Bible. Having supposedly undergone this transformation, for which there is no historical evidence, he laid the foundations for a totalitarian, male-dominated men's world, for a theocratic rule that brought fear and terror to the peoples of this earth for centuries. Back then, this contributed significantly to the destruction of the first early Christian communities, and to this day, to the gross distortion of the Christian message. What is commonly disseminated today by the churches as the Christian message is largely Pauline and has hardly anything to do with the teachings of Jesus of Nazareth anymore.
0: In addition to Paul, above all, Peter is promoted by the religion as the guarantor of the priestly caste. He is said to have been its first pope. However, it is very likely that he had never even set foot in Rome, and he is best known for having denied Jesus three times on the night before his execution, even before the cock crowed in the morning. Religion claims, however, according to an erroneous account, that Jesus supposedly made him the rock, even though he rebuked him shortly afterwards, saying, "Satan, get thee behind me." And according to the Bible, even Paul says that Christ himself is the rock, not Peter. And Christ in Jesus of Nazareth promised, "I will send you prophetesses and prophets." The church, however, asserts once again, in contrast to this and in contrast to its own Bibles, that no more prophets will come after Jesus of Nazareth, and that the prophetic office has been transferred to its priests instead. Because it fears nothing more than the living word of God spoken through the mouth of a prophet, since the living, risen Jesus of Nazareth, the Christ of God, is also the prophetic word.
1: Dear brothers and sisters, dear viewers, dear listeners, we have now heard much about the word of the Eternal One through his prophets and through Jesus of Nazareth, and also about how at all times it has been falsified and twisted into its opposite. We learned that it has always been and remains the goal of the opposing forces from the beyond, along with their representatives on earth, to prevent people from experiences God in all of life, God in us, and we in God. And we heard that it has always been the goal of God's adversary to withhold knowledge of God's true nature, his immeasurable love for human beings, for animals, indeed for his entire creation, and also to withhold the fact that there are no coincidences in earthly life, but rather the reincarnation to the immortal soul in a new human body, and thus multiple opportunities to recognize our wrong attitudes, to find our way to repentance and mutual forgiveness, and also to atone for past wrongs and make amends for many things. And the knowledge that human beings are divine and pure in the innermost part of their souls, and that their task in earthly life is to once more draw closer to this true nature of theirs, helps in this regard, and that what matters is to discard whatever in our behavior still stands in opposition to the divine selfless love. This has been and continues to be kept secret by those in the institutions who claim to represent God on this earth. This is the manipulation of Christ, spoke in his revelation at the Christ Rock Fountain, and this is a centuries-old, indeed millennia-old practice, and nothing, absolutely nothing, has changed about this manipulation right up to the present day. The blood sacrifice cult of the Baal priests is also evident in their modern priestly rituals, such as the Catholic celebration of the Eucharist, in which the vine is supposedly transformed substantively, that is, truly and not symbolically, into the blood of the Christ of God. One might well ask, why must people drink blood? Jesus of Nazareth held a supper of love with his disciples in remembrance of himself, but he never suggested turning it to an liturgical act or a sacrament of the church. This is yet another priestly doctrine designed to exalt themselves and further manipulate the people.
2: Gegenwärtigen wir uns dazu vielleicht auch mal die Worte eines Kardinals.
0: Let us also bring to mind the words of Cardinal Clemens August Graf von Galen, who was beatified by Pope John Paul II in the year 2005, because von Galen protested against the euthanasia program in the Third Reich. On the other hand, however, von Galen drove German soldiers into World War II, which he glorified as a new crusade under the motto, God wants it. The well-known bishop and later cardinal glorified the deaths of German soldiers with the words, they want to be blood donors, so that the people afflicted by old age and other ills may once again become youthfully healthy and flourish. And when German troops marched into Russia, he rejoiced that God would grant the German soldiers on the Eastern Front eternal glory and reward. For what? For approximately 20 million murdered people from the Soviet Union, most of them from Russia, and millions of German soldiers who followed this mania. And are not all wars a blood sacrifice to the tin god Baal? Von Galen was beatified by Pope John Paul II in spite of this, even though this Bishop Excellency impelled young men into war, and this war cost millions of people their blood and their lives. And this beatification ritual took place shortly after parts of a hand and a foot had been removed from his exhumed corpse to serve as relics. A finger, for example, was taken to a crypt in Cloppenburg, a city in northwest Germany. It is not surprising that Bishop von Galen was already an avid hunter as a young man. Here, the cult of blood sacrifice involving humans and animals and the cult of the dead practiced by the priests of Baal quite obviously come together in a modern garment.
1: To this day, commemorations of the so-called blessed and the saints lead people to believe that these individuals are instruments of God, whom one can even invoke in prayer. This is the recurring manipulation, the recurring lie. And even today, wars are still endorsed by religious denominations. The highest representatives of their churches in Germany continue to approve arms shipments to war zones, thereby fueling the spiral of violence as if the words of Jesus of Nazareth, "Those who take up the sword will perish by the sword," and the commandment, "You shall not kill," had never existed. Thus, the faithful people in these institutions are manipulated, and their conscience are clouded by the mistaken assumption that if the chairman of the German Bishops' Conference and the chairwomen of the Council of the Evangelical Church in Germany say so, then armed deliveries must surely be Christian. To this day, pseudo-Christian religious leaders claim that the Sermon on the Mount by Jesus of Nazareth cannot be put into practice in politics and society. At best, they say an individual might follow it in his or her private life, though even that it is not necessary, since one's own faith supplemented by the sacraments of the church is sufficient. But that no longer has anything to do with Jesus. It is pure manipulation compared to the teachings of Jesus of Nazareth. This is once again the pen of lies of the caste of priests, as already stated by the prophets.
0: Jesus also never taught eternal damnation, though he did teach that one might have to endure a long process of expiation for the crimes one has committed. Yet it is above all this doctrine of a supposedly eternal hell with its purported unfathomable mysteries and the fear that one could and can instill in people with it that until today is part of the backbone of church institutions. And for the papal church, the inhabitants of subsequent eternal hell are, by definition, precisely those who recognize the church's deceptions and manipulations as such and do not accept them as the truth. To this very day, this threat instills fear in many people, but people's fear and the ignorance in which they are kept make them vulnerable to manipulation and lies to the point that many who have already distanced themselves from the church still call for a priest or pastor on their deathbed because, after all, one can never know for sure. In addition, church authors also mistakenly translated the Greek word aionios, which means for eons, as eternal in the sense of infinite and uninterrupted. And as we have now demonstrated with a few examples, this is just one of many distortions or falsifications in the Bibles. Because Jesus of Nazareth never taught such things, we can summarize as follows. There are as many different interpretations of the Bible as there are denominations and countless churches. Everyone interprets this book differently, and everyone thinks they know better. And all of them together claim to know better than Christ. Because everyone does whatever they want with this book and the contradictions it contains, using it for their own purposes. But Jesus of Nazareth never spoke of the creation of a Bible either. He did not say, "In a few generations, an important book will appear." Rather, he said, "I will send you prophets and prophetesses."
3: Und um noch einmal auf die ewige Verdammnis zurückzukommen, es ist da auch nicht so,
1: and
3: dass der
1: to get back to eternal damnation, it's not as if Catholic priests or Protestant pastors are free to choose whether or not to believe in eternal damnation. According to Catholic irrefutable dogma and Protestant confessional writings, they may preach nothing other than eternal heaven or eternal hell to their believers regarding life after death. Nor are they permitted to teach reincarnation. What the believer must ultimately believe is all laid out in Catholic dogma or binding Protestant doctrinal writings. Anyone who does not believe their content is damned.

0: Church, particularly the Roman Catholic Church.
1: Dear viewers, dear listeners, dear brothers and sisters here in the vineyard and in the gathering points, at the end of our brief summary, which has not even scratched the surface of the lies, manipulations, and falsifications of God's eternal word, we would like to return once more to the true word of Jesus the Christ and conclude by recalling the words of the Beatitudes in the Sermon on the Mount. Blessed are the poor in spirit, for theirs is the kingdom of heaven. Blessed are those who mourn, for they shall be comforted. Blessed are the meek, for they shall inherit the earth. Blessed are those who hunger and thirst for righteousness, for they shall be satisfied. Blessed are the merciful, for they shall receive mercy. Blessed are the pure in heart, for they shall see God. Blessed are the peacemakers, for they shall be called children of God. Blessed are those who are persecuted for righteousness' sake, for theirs is the kingdom of heaven. Blessed are you when others revile you and persecute you and utter all kinds of evil against you falsely on my account. Rejoice and be glad, for your reward is great in heaven. For so they persecuted the prophets who were before you.
2: In diesen Worten spiegelt sich die ganze Liebe Gottes.
0: Dear brothers and sisters, dear friends, these words reflect the entirety of God's love, and everyone comes to understand unequivocally that what solely matters is doing God's will and living a life of love for God and neighbor in order to set out on the path back to eternal life. Nothing else is significant, just as Jesus of Nazareth also said at the end of his Sermon on the Mount, whoever hears these words of mine and does them is like a wise man who built his house on the rock. And love God above all and your neighbor as yourself. That is the law and the prophets. These words of Jesus of Nazareth hold true yesterday, today, and tomorrow. The law of love for God and neighbor is also the rock against which God's adversaries and their machinations will be shattered by the law of cause and effect, of sowing and reaping, the fall law that they themselves have established. Everything else is manipulation. Dear brothers and sisters, here with us, here in person, all those who are connected with us via technology, after these enlightening words on the historical truth regarding the manipulation of the masses, let us pray in silence.

0: Es offenbart sich der Cherub der göttlichen Weisheit.
1: The Cherub of Divine Wisdom, known to you as Brother Emmanuel, gives a revelation. O brothers and sisters, I see that there are turbulences in your emotions about all that you have heard. I see many a stirring in your mind. Truly, I say to you, what you have now heard about is only the tip of the iceberg. And yet, there is scarcely any change in sight among the rulers of this world, be it in the religions or in the nations. Nowhere is there any insight to free the peoples of this earth from the shackles of religions. Because the rulers of this world, whether in the religion

0: religions or in the nations are bound by energy fields from the so-called beyond. And the beyond is what is true, what is real, because all matter is delusion. All matter is held together solely by atomic force. Through the densification of the fine material into the finer material and of the finer material into matter, your souls live eternally, and your souls are carriers of energy. Thus, the religions that call themselves Christian have truly taken refuge in lies in order to distract people from the fact of reincarnation. Why? It is about the wheel of reincarnation into which souls enter after the body passes away. And the wheel of reincarnation is the energy supplier for all the energetic forces that drive the religions and the pros and cons in the nations. The fallen beings who, in the purification planes, control all the coarse structures on earth depend on the transgressions against the Ten Commandments and the Sermon on the Mount because they live off these energies. These are demonic forces that still believe they can defeat the Christ of God. They live exclusively off the negative energies given to them by human beings. They have long since ceased to receive any energy from God, the Eternal One. Thus, they incite the peoples and the leaders of nations. Thus, they also incite the religious leaders to discord, to wars, and to unspeakable, terrible conditions for the peoples. For this is the energy they need to keep on asserting their interests on earth.
1: Jetzt versteht ihr, liebe Schwestern, liebe Brüder.
0: Now you understand, dear sisters, dear brothers, why God, the Eternal One, sent prophets to earth time and time again in order to enlighten the people so that they may find their way inward to God, so as to find the way out of the wheel of reincarnation. The wheel of reincarnation consists of four basic levels: order, will, wisdom, and earnestness. The four basic levels were transformed by Christ. Once they were planes of the fall. Now they are levels of purification for the souls. Only when the fourth level of purification has been completed does the attribute of filiation begin to take effect, which means that the magnetism that repeatedly draws souls back to earth has been overcome to such an extent that no further incarnations are necessary. This eternal truth was taught by the Spirit of Truth throughout all ages. Jesus of Nazareth already taught it, and the prophets in the original communities also taught it at all times. so that people may understand what is happening to them, so that the nations may realize that they are being manipulated. What is the situation to this very day? The religions cling to their dogmas, rites, and cults, even though they all stem from the Baal cults of antiquity. And what about your government officials? Wars everywhere. Manipulation of smaller nations everywhere. The large nations believe they can do whatever they please. They oppress the smaller nations and descend upon them. Great nations have so-called military bases all over the world, and yet still call themselves Christian. Oh, you peoples of this earth, wake up! Because the energy, the fall energy, has run out. The climate change is advancing by leaps and bounds. You yourselves can therefore see that this world has already fallen into the abyss, and that it is only a blink of an eye away until all that has been written for centuries comes upon the earth, that is, upon this world with its all-too-human traits.
1: Oh, seht, diese Welt ist zu Ende.
0: Oh, see, this world has reached its end. And God, the Eternal One, in His love and mercy, has once again sent His Son together with the Divine Wisdom. And I, the Prince of Divine Wisdom, called my dual, your sister, Gabriele, and trained her to be the greatest prophetess of God of all time, second only to Jesus of Nazareth, the greatest prophet of all time. So for decades now, the word of the heavens has been pouring down upon the earth to all willing people and into the planes of purification, so that the souls may find their way out of the wheel of reincarnation, and so that people may begin to walk the path to within, that they may have it easier. Because mass extinction is beginning. Truly, truly, the earth is shaking and trembling. And then volcanoes will erupt, earthquakes will occur, and then the waters will come. And no powerful figure in religions and governments can escape this.
1: Kann sich dem entziehen. All diese Herrscher, die Völker durch Lüge,
0: all these rulers who have plunged the peoples into the abyss through lies and manipulation will atone for the guilt they have incurred in the lowest realms of the beyond for eons to come. This earth will be cleansed, and nothing will remain as it was. Not one stone will be left upon another. O you peoples of this earth, you blindly believe the blind leaders of the blind. Yet you too could recognize the aspects of truth in your scriptures, the so-called Bibles, as well as what seers and prophets have revealed about the future. Truly, you are but a blink of an eye away from it, for the earth can scarcely bear this sinful human race any longer. Oh, do you recognize within yourselves the love and mercy of the Son of God, the Christ of God, and of our beloved Father, Mother God, that He once again sent the divine wisdom which has led you into all truth? Oh, do you also recognize this time of grace now that the word of wisdom is continually being given through the Son of Wisdom? Truly, truly, I am the cherub of divine wisdom. For decades, my word has resounded on this earth through the prophet. What has become of it? What has become of it?
1: Vater, Mutter Gottes seid ihr. Warum nehmt ihr das?
0: You are children of the one Father, Mother God. Why do you not receive the word into your souls? Why do you believe the blind leaders of the blind in the religions and the manipulative words of your government officials?
1: Seht ihr denn nicht, dass überall
0: Do you not see that preparations for war are being made everywhere? Wars have never been waged for peace and freedom. Wars are always waged because a select few anticipate incredible gains, gains in power and financial profit, the resources of other countries which are to be conquered. These are the reasons for wars and nothing else. Rapacity, greed, thirst for blood, and all of this always under the blessing of so-called priests of so-called religions. O peoples, wake up, save your souls, for the time is truly near when the earth will cast off everything that does not conform to God's commandments and the Sermon on the Mount. No one in any religion will be spared simply because they believe they must belong to a religion. Not even in universal life. Only love, the love for God and love for one's neighbor, is of significance for every human being and for every soul. Thus, it is about practicing God's laws. Thus, it is about fulfilling what Jesus of Nazareth proclaimed to you, what a wise person should do. Friends, sisters, brothers, here on site, and also in the connected cities, truly, take the words of the Spirit seriously. Make preparations. Clear up your sinful aspects. Make peace with your neighbor. For when the clearing away begins, you do not know when you will meet again, also in the afterlife, the one to whom you owe something. It may be eons before you can settle that debt. Now that you are still together with your neighbor, do not be foolish. Take the words of the Spirit of God seriously. For God, the Eternal One, has sent me to enlighten you and also to warn you, to encourage you. Truly, truly, to encourage you to reflect upon the situation in this world and also upon your personal situation. Make peace with your neighbor. Stop tormenting and manipulating nature and the animals. Stop all of that. Go into a quiet little chamber. Go to the Spirit of love that dwells within you. God, our Father, Mother God, is love. And time and again, He sent prophetesses and prophets who proclaimed His love. He sent His Son, the Christ of God, your Redeemer. And He brought you the love of the Father, Mother God. And out of love, He let Himself be murdered by this caste of priests, which still adheres to Baal, the God of blood sacrifice. Awaken, you peoples of this earth. God is love. Walk the path of love. Walk the path to within. Go out into nature, just as you see today that the followers of Jesus of Nazareth are gathering in nature at this time. Feel the stillness in your hearts. Feel nature. Everything, truly everything, wants to tell you something. The little beetle, the blade of grass, the wind on your skin. It is God's love seeking to communicate with you. Become still and become love. God, the Eternal, knows that not all behavior patterns can be changed from one day to the next. Yet a willing heart that reflects, that repents, that turns away from sin, that heart will be helped, and much, much will not have to be borne, because God, the Eternal One, our Father, is also mercy. Truly, God is love and mercy, yet He can only help you if you recognize your sinfulness, repent, clear things up, and cease from it. And when you cease from it, help is there from the Christ of God, your Redeemer. Just think about the fact that you are truly beings of God, spirit beings, light-filled beings who live in God's unity, in love for God and neighbor. Oh, see, what a difference compared to this world. Hatred, envy, so much violence and misery, hardship everywhere, hunger, epidemics, plagues. None of this would have to be on this earth at all. The rulers and the rulers in the religions are responsible for all the misery on this earth. Even today, every person could have enough to eat and drink, enough shelter and clothing. Why do these disparities exist? Because the richest of the rich are controlled by demonic forces that want to keep the poorest of the poor trapped in the wheel of reincarnation. And so I call out to you once again, come out of the wheel of reincarnation. Come out of the false teachings that manipulate you. Walk the path to within and come to Christ within you, your brother, your Redeemer, the co-regent of the Kingdom of God. We, the divine wisdom, your sister Gabriele, the seraph of divine wisdom, and I, brother Emmanuel, the cherub of divine wisdom, are his servants, and in his name we speak to this world. That is to say, in the name of the Eternal Father, Mother God, and His Son, we call upon the peoples of this world to turn back and repent and come home. The cherub of divine wisdom has spoken. Amen.

Dear viewers, dear friends all over the world, we would be very happy to receive your thoughts and comments. Telephone and WhatsApp +491 188 387 42 or write to free-community@god-in-us.de.

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1: Find your way to your inner friend. Whoever wants to take into his hands the mastery of his fate with God becomes his own teacher. Later, when he no longer feels alone, when he no longer looks for other people who will affirm and confirm what he wants, he will have found his way to his inner friend, the Spirit of our Father, who is faithful to him.
0: Der Wille dieses Menschen ist dann auch die Treue zu Gott.
1: Then, the desire of this person is to also be faithful to God. His look is clear. He walks in the vastness and in infinity. His nature is sincere. His goal is in accord with the laws of God. People who draw from the source of the inner being stay away from dogmatic bindings. They are faithful to the truth and love the truth.

0: Jeder Mensch ist auf der Welt, um zu lernen.
1: Every person is in the world to learn and to gain higher values. However, the one who is not ready to learn will also not gain spiritually. The inner gain lasts and remains. At some point, every external gain fades away.
0: Ein weiterer Gedanke. 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
1: Another thought. Only the one is truly rich, who makes others richer in their hearts.

0: haben sie sich aufgemacht, ihr Leben in die Hand zu nehmen?
1: If you have set out to take your life into your hands, do not run into the danger of entangling yourself in abstract concepts. Think about what true greatness means. In the very smallest, the smallest component of matter, lies the greatness of the all.

0: und sollte bewusst werden. Kein Mensch.
1: We should become aware of the fact that no person can leave his life on earth in the hands of others or in the hands of an external religion. Every person is called by the Great Spirit to refine himself and to ennoble his character.

0: hängen an Menschen.
1: With every clinging to a person, to goods and money and possessions, we become weaker. Often we think that we do not want to do this or that, and yet we could do it. Instead, we attach ourselves to others so that they do it for us. We cling to external values and yet cannot take anything with us. Through this, we weaken ourselves.

0: Wie oft suchen wir, dass es uns gut geht?
1: How often don't we look to see that things go well for us? But it is written, do not seek the good outside of yourself, for it is in you. And our spiritual motto is, I transform myself from within to without. I work on my all-to-human aspects in order to work out an image of a new person. Because it is good for me, and because things then go well for me, I am then free.

0: Wo ist in dieser Welt die Sicherheit?
1: Where is there security in this world? Is security found with people? Is security found with goods and chattel? Ever more people are realizing that the external, the world, no longer offers security. But one is there who offers us security. It is the Christ of God. He is nearer to us than our arms and legs. It is the great, loving, merciful Spirit who dwells in each one of us. His love and help is always present. He calls us, and the one who comes to him with his heart will experience and sense his presence and his help.

0: Liebe Zuschauer,
1: dear viewers, dear listeners, we warmly welcome you to our series entitled The Preparations for the Dissolution of All Condensed Forms and the Return of the Christ of God. We found in the archives several copies of an early revelation script by the Cherub of Divine Wisdom. In this writing from the year 1980, in addition to many other clarifications, we receive a comprehensive view of the events in the coming time. Back then, people did not want to hear the truth, which is why the revelation script was no longer disseminated. Today, no one can ignore the fact that much of what was revealed then is already in progress today. That is why we are once again making the revelation of the Prince of Wisdom before God's throne accessible to all the people of this world. The Cherub of Divine Wisdom describes the events that will take place when the time of the fall of renegade beings from the kingdom of God has expired, when the rule of the fall transfer comes to an end, and all fallen beings and the realms of the fall that they took with them into the depths are led back to the eternal being. First and foremost, the material universe with the earth and the people who live on it. The Cherub of Divine Wisdom reveals what will then happen to the souls and human beings who fell from the eternal kingdom if they have not yet turned back by then, and, with the help of the Christ of God, the Redeemer of all fallen souls and human beings, have not taken the path of love for God and neighbor back to their eternal homeland. The return of the fall, of all fallen beings and the fallen realms that fell with them into the eternal kingdom, into the being, in the being, is imminent. It must be emphasized again and again that much of what is now in store for the world could have been avoided if humankind had listened to the countless admonitions and help from the eternal kingdom of God, and much of it could have been mitigated. But it was and is the free will of each individual whether to listen to the word of God and to turn back, or to continue to violate his commandments of love for God and neighbor, which apply without reservation in regard to all of God's creation, be it people, animals, nature, or all of Mother Earth. Freedom is a part of the divine law. God, the loving Father of all his children, does not punish. Human beings shape their own existence because, through the fall from the eternal kingdom, the fallen beings are subject to the reversed law of sending and receiving, the unerring law of cause and effect, which for human beings means what the person sows, the person will reap, and each according to their own input. This also applies to the path of every fallen soul back to the eternal homeland. The events of the coming time, which the Cherub of Divine Wisdom describes in his revelation, are for each individual limited by the love for God and neighbor, which gives everyone the chance to turn back, to fulfill the request of the Christ of God, follow me, and to worship the eternal, all-one God.
0: We now present the revelation script which was given in 1980 by the cherub of divine wisdom through the prophetess of God, Gabriele Sophia. We read in the foreword, "The divine love makes all things new. God does not intervene with brutality into this world event. In all divine and condensed realms, all being unfolds through His law, which is absolute, pure love. This earth, too, will now receive the increased light from the primordial central sun. In view of the enormous condensation caused by the opposing ways of thinking and acting of humankind, this solar system, among others, must also achieve expansion. God, the Eternal, strove for the refinement of His children. For this peaceful refinement and assimilation into the world of God should have taken place through the most beautiful creature of God. Christ, the Son of God, was a symbol for humankind. Humankind speaks only of the exemplary life of Jesus of Nazareth, but the fewest people actually practice what He exemplified. They doubtless read their Bibles, refer to these works, and many even swear by this book, but that is where it has remained and remains. Despite this knowledge from the Bible, they act in opposition and become neither friends nor brothers. God the Eternal sent prophets and seers, but humankind did not listen to God's word through proclaimers. On the contrary, the messengers from God were disregarded, branded, and banished, and still are today. God's law is flowing energy. Whoever violates this benevolent law creates causes whose effects will not fail to materialize. What I am revealing here is nothing other than the effect of human causes. God is love, as the Eternal One demonstrated in Christ, His Son, the Redeemer of humanity.
1: The Prince of Divine Wisdom before God's throne, for this earth called spiritual teacher Brother Emmanuel, revealed about the preparations for the dissolution of all condensed forms and the return of the Christ of God. God is love. It is eternally constant. Through this infinite love, the Eternal Spirit became creative, whereby He manifested His attributes, which were still partly dormant in Him, but also His natures, which were already partly active. After many divine breaths, God's love created the eternal being. From this emerged the potentiated ether forces, which the manifested, all-transcendent ether spirit, God Father, called and calls His children. These potentiated ether forces that became form, called spirit beings, possess all the hereditary traits of the entire creation. Their ether bodies are created in such a way that the quintessence of creation is their physical makeup. To maintain the balance in all of the being, the Eternal Spirit of Light created only as many energy bodies, spirit beings, as there currently were fully developed forces of light. Even during the eternal creation of the being, the forces of light always had to be in balance. As much spiritual light ether, solar systems, as God, the Eternal, manifested, that is how many spirit beings could be created. The same law also applies after the creations. When dualizations, the becoming one, the ethereal fusions took place, it was also possible to spiritually procreate. Despite all this, the balance had to and must be maintained. The eternal creation of the being consists of seven basic heavens. In each of these basic heavens, another heaven is contained as a sub-region in its light and its power. Therefore, in the eternal being, there are seven basic heavens with their sub-regions. Thus, there are seven times seven forces of light, also called eon cycles. These forces of light, or eon cycles, are spiritual ether currents that revolve around the primordial central sun, around the sovereign star of the soul, eternal, holy majesty, God Father.

0: created by the primordial light, the primordial central sun, and by the secondary primordial suns, prism suns. There is neither shadow nor darkness. Furthermore, during the creation period of these spiritual solar systems, care was taken to ensure that only as many spirit bodies, spirit beings, were created as there was spiritual potential to guarantee the balance of the forces of light.
1: The law of God says that only as many spirit bodies may be created and begotten as there is light force. This applies to every basic heaven. This is how the constant balance of the basic force is maintained. Therefore, in the divine planes of development, there are only as many evolving soul forces, nature beings, as there is spirit power available for manifestation. The law is also strictly observed by the spirit beings. They are procreated only when the primordial central sun transmits increased divine energies to a basic heaven. This takes place when a basic heaven, let us take for example the heaven of order, approaches the primordial central sun. During this aeon time, the solar systems located in this ether current are charged with energy. As a result, all the spheres of order receive spiritual ether forces, regardless of which basic heaven they are in. The ether currents expand through these increased spiritual ether forces. Subsequently, new spiritual solar systems form. During this time, nature and the animal kingdom also change in these heavenly spheres, because everything is brought to further development by highly potentiated ether forces. During this aeon time, spiritual procreation also occurs, that is, spirit children come into being. The attentive reader will recognize that there is also a periodic process in the eternal being. The developmental areas connected to the four basic heavens of order, will, wisdom, and earnestness also change, whereby perfect nature beings that lived in the collective spheres are released to be born into the filiation currents begotten by the duals. These four spiritual planes of development were later explained in detail by the Eternal Kingdom, among others, in the writing The Age of the Lily, Sophia, The Wisdom of God, The Four Planes of Development, The Cradle of Evolution to the Filiation of God. The eternal creation of the being is a perfectly self-contained work of creation by the Eternal, a work that indeed expands again and again, producing further solar systems and spirit beings. However, there is no longer any change in the pure system of creation.
2: The cherub of divine wisdom continued. The fall of several spirit children gave rise to differently condensed worlds, which have their partially or fully material substances. These degrees of condensation arose from thinking and acting in a contrary way. In the eternal pure being, all spiritual solar systems are subject to a creative giving and receiving process. Each solar system has in itself a self-contained process of perpetual motion. This means that the sun and some orbiting planets give energy to the inhabited planets and the primordial matter. The perpetual motion process is designed in such a way that the systems are nevertheless

0: is connected to the great primordial work, to the primordial central sun, and receive the ether forces from it in a predetermined cycle, which they then pass on. The spirit beings are thus not directly sustained by their solar system, but by the central star of the Father-Mother power. It is the primordial central sun. If, for example, spirit beings from other regions are in a basic heaven, one of the seven heavenly realms, for a short period of light, they receive ether forces corresponding to this region. These are transmitted to them by the primordial central sun via the solar system in which they momentarily are. The light force of the spirit beings is adjusted when they enter a heavenly sphere with a different vibration. As a result, no cosmic force is lost. The primordial central sun, the Father-Mother principle, sees to this. No matter which planes of light the spirit beings visit, the central star gives the ether forces and also reduces them. Thus, in the pure being, the balance is constantly maintained. The solar systems of the fall creation are similarly structured. Depending on their degree of condensation, they give their reversed and shadowed ether and planetary forces primarily to the inhabited worlds. These transmit them to the inhabitants of the planet.
1: We continue reading. The great majority of humankind lives without disciplining their thoughts. Many people are not even aware that every vibration emitted by a person, whether it has a positive or negative aspect, falls back on the originator. Both positive and negative vibrations not only change the soul and the physical structure of the person, but also over the course of centuries or millennia, depending on the degrees of vibration, the structure of the earth. These vibrations influence the earth's rotation as well as its axis and vibration. Everything that humans send out, they reap, and this also has an effect on the great earth man, the earth. Whether it is thoughts, words, or actions, everything that is not in accordance with the law changes the vibrational frequency of the planet Earth and of the solar system. The thought is already preceded by the feeling. The thought becomes a word and, in many cases, also an action. Here, I would like to just briefly mention, so the cherub of divine wisdom, the course of a belligerent thought. The feeling is fear. The fear continues and forms the thought. Basically, it goes like this. How can I protect myself and my country, says the worldly authority, from the military armaments of my neighboring country? The worldly authority and his fellow countrymen lack trust in God and do not think of the divine omnipotence, which could also give protection to the country, provided the inhabitants had a spiritual mindset and trusted in God. Thoughts can become belligerent words. The worldly authority gives the order to produce weapons. Thereupon, the word becomes a deed, and the military production begins. The weapons are already programmed with the vibration of death and against life. This vibration is oriented toward destruction. Over the years, it will begin its destructive work, for no thought is lost in the procedure of the world. These vibrations of thought, which became action, fall back on the worldly authority that ordered the production and on the whole country. Even if these weapons were produced merely for defense, the feeling and the thought behind them were fear. This resulted in defense and thus in fighting, not in the trust in God, but in acting on one's own authority. In the face of such and similar behavior, God the Eternal withdraws His hand of grace for the most part, since God is constructive love. Every country tests the weapons it produces. The limited human being cannot assess the resulting resonances. The implications of such experiments for the planet Earth cannot be readily comprehensible to the intellectual, worldly authority caught up in the world and its egotistically minded fellow countrymen. The majority of people think only of the material life and thus only of their physical body. They associate their worldly belongings with this body and derive their well-being from it.
2: Brother Emmanuel, the cherub of divine wisdom, explained, due to major convulsions, especially with atomic tests, the Earth, the home planet, is getting completely out of balance and is increasingly becoming a plaything in the solar system. Even base thoughts and aggressions, wrong teachings and actions toward our neighbor saturate the Earth's atmosphere with negative frequencies. This also changes the structure of the Earth and its vibration frequency. Aircraft, helicopters, vehicles on water and on the land, satellites, everything that a person produces as noises changes the structure of the Earth and thus its vibration frequency. The large mass displacements that are undertaken without reflection result in negative radiations and, with all the other negative patterns of behavior, change not only the orbit of the Earth, but also, and above all, the course of the nourishing planets. What takes place through such negative actions? I have to go back a bit to better explain the lawful correlations. In the eternally pure being, as in the earthly solar systems, the primordial matter, the inhabited spiritual worlds, are likewise vivified and permeated by the suns and their associated nourishing planets. For the law of God is based on radiation. It permeates all suns and worlds. The Earth is likewise nourished by the sun and the orbiting planets. This provides the Earth's satellites, that is, the people, with nourishment and everything they need for their life. The Earth has magnetic fields. Via the equatorial area, they are aligned with the nourishing planets. In the equatorial area, great energies are stored and released. The magnetic currents, which are generated by the irradiation of the sun and the planets, by the movement of the oceans and by the rotation of the Earth, have different degrees of vibration and thus frequencies. Each frequency of a nourishing planet should be in harmony with the corresponding vibration frequency of a magnetic field of the Earth. Through this creative interaction of suns and planets, Mother Earth receives high life forces that reach far into the depths to magnetize and keep alive the minerals, the nature and animal kingdoms. Many plants and animals live not only from the air, but also from the vibrational melodies of the magnetic currents and magnetic fields. The mating of flying, terrestrial and aquatic animals is also controlled by the magnetic currents. The minerals, as well as all resources on this earth, grow and multiply through the irradiation of the sun and the nourishing planets. Much more could be said about this.
1: The cherub of divine wisdom returns to the subject and reveals. When the ecological balance is disturbed, Mother Earth gradually loses her vibration and rotation. Who is the originator? It was and is the human beings who over the millennia did not align themselves with the divine law, thereby constantly defiling their dwelling planet by changing its structure. Consequently, all life forms change, not only in appearance, but also in their feelings, including the human beings. These cosmic changes fall back on their originator. I, continued Brother Emmanuel, already mentioned the originators. They are the satellites, the people. The soul of the human being bears the creative all wisdom and love, and thus the perfect law, the spiritual knowledge about the things of life. Through the actualization of these enormous spiritual powers, which are inherent in every soul, given to it by the Creator's Spirit as its hereditary good, not only could the human being have perfected himself, but the earth could have become a truly spiritually thriving land. Through the cosmic life of humanity, that is, through lawful living, the dwelling planet could have been completely transformed and aligned with the heavenly worlds. Those who act against the natural laws of the Creator power act against themselves. The satellites, the human beings, allow their spiritual powers to wither and do violence to themselves, their earth, and their solar system. The earth, which is nourished by the sun and the orbiting planets, is losing more and more energy due to the actions of the satellites, because the satellites, the human beings, torment the earth man to the point of its demise, and not least themselves. The earth, as I have already briefly mentioned, is nourished by the orbiting planets. I would like to mention just a few here. The sun gives its energy to Mercury, which is a luminous and propelling planet. Among other things, it is the distributor of solar energy. Mercury, one of the most energy-rich planets in the solar system, is linked with all the planets in order to transmit solar energy to each one according to its task. This is done via the magnetic fields and magnetic waves, because everything has a positive and a negative aspect, whereby the interaction sustains life and ensures a lawful fertilization. Above all, the rays of Mars, which through the Earth's magnetic fields bring fertility to the Earth, bring about the growth of minerals and, in conjunction with Venus, the growth of various types of herbs. Individual animal species also respond to the frequencies of Mars. Venus, in conjunction with the Sun, with Mars and Jupiter, invigorate the nature kingdom and contribute toward the Earth's adornment in all its diversity. Neptune is responsible for the flow of water and regulates the life course of the water veins. It pours its beneficial power deep into the Earth's interior. Saturn, among other things, helps to maintain the atmospheric layers. It also exerts considerable pressure on the Earth and its magnetic fields and currents. In this way, the cosmic interplay can be compared to a mother who takes care of her child, in this case, the Earth.
0: We continue reading. The Earth could be one of the most energy-rich planets in the solar system. This is because the satellites, the people, have spirit powers that they can neither sense nor feel. Due to the remoteness from God in which they live, they are indirectly separated from God, the highest power of light. Through opposing thoughts and actions, the satellites and their dwelling planet lose both spiritual and physical energy. Seen spiritually, the soul of a human being is an enormous sun and could transfer its energy, provided it were pure, to the planet Earth. As a result, the dwelling planet, the Earth, would have a high energy field that could radiate back to the Sun and the other planets. This would bring about a refinement of the entire solar system, and the tensions of the Earth, catastrophes and blows of fate would subside, since human beings, the Earth, and the solar system relax and gradually refine. Due to the opposing thoughts and actions of people, only a small amount of energy is emitted to the sun, which means, among other things, that the solar energy no longer increases because the originator, the human being, does not generate any spiritual energy and therefore can no longer produce any greater physical energies. Humankind is increasingly weakening itself, thereby consuming its life energies, thus becoming incapable of living along with its dwelling planet. The human body is built in a cell structure. Each cell has enormous powers, provided that it orients itself to the energetic, spiritual cosmos and allows itself to be nourished by the soul's primordial light. The Earth is the bearer of spiritual and material atoms and elements. If the elements and atoms of the Earth are influenced by people's negative thoughts and actions, the following occurs. Due to this spiritual incapacity, the Earth's axis and also the Earth's magnetic fields change. In some cases, they are even destroyed or shifted by heedless actions.
2: Through the changes in the magnetic fields, the material elements and atoms, the nourishing planets can no longer lawfully transfer their energetic forces to the planet Earth. To absorb these planetary forces, the dwelling planet would have to move in its orbit calmly and, much like a telescope, be aligned with the planetary system so that it could be nourished according to the law. With the enormous magnetic changes on the Earth, the still lawful irradiations of the planets partially encounter destroyed magnetic fields or magnetic fields that were not intended for a radiation area. Through these unlawful acts committed by humanity, enormous opposing forces also emerge in and on the Earth. Over time, this results in the elements and atoms gradually changing. They gain an opposing rotation due to the constant violations by humankind. The opposing rotation in polarity, which occurs through external force, for instance, atomic tests, changes in the ecological balance, will cause great catastrophes over the course of the coming time during the end time. Above all, after the appearance of the Christ of God, the earth will be shaken by great polar changes, some of which will be so considerable that the sunrise will be in the south, the west, and later in the north. In the last phase of the age of Pisces, the Redeemer will appear to humankind. In this last phase of the age of Pisces, great catastrophes will likewise make themselves felt, since the aggressions on the part of humankind were not reduced. They are congested in the atmosphere, in and on the earth, as well as in the souls of human beings. The lawful energies must be released so that the Golden Age can begin, especially in the awakened souls. The planetary energies that are no longer absorbed by the Earth because of the changes it has undergone also create a considerable backlog of energy in the solar system. This potential of forces, which is no longer transformed by the Earth and its human satellites, can no longer be absorbed by the Sun. This will result not only in the material elements and atoms changing and gradually assuming an opposing rotation, but also a shifting in the orbits of the planets through this accumulation of forces. Through this, gravity and the balance of the masses changes. The planets oriented toward the Earth will continue to transfer their potential energy to the Earth, which is unable to absorb it anymore, causing many things to gradually change on and in the Earth and in the entire solar system. The balance of forces will fluctuate more and more due to these changes, and the force of gravity will change so significantly that after the appearance of the Christ of God, the sedimentary layers of the earth will come loose, like the bark of a tree. During this time, the kingdoms of nature and animals will be transformed, and people will experience illnesses never known before. Apart from the atomic contamination of their body, along with the Earth's body, people will experience skin diseases and skeletal changes so that people will no longer look like human beings. Their base nature and also their lack of character and weakness of will change them greatly. Their structure will be similar to that of prehistoric humans.
1: Brother Emmanuel continued his revelation. In this time, the let there be, the law of the divine will, is active through the second law angel. The first guardian of the law, the divine order, will also come into action. The divine will, the second guardian of the law, will continue to cleanse the earth in layers and fully set into motion the expansion of the layers. During this time, a great rescue operation will still be in progress. This rescue operation, called the homebringing action, has already begun. It will extend beyond the time of the appearance of the Christ of God. This rescue mission includes not only people who work on behalf of the Christ of God, but also spirit beings, God's appointed teachers, who work in the planes of purification for the souls located there. For not only the Earth, one of the most beautiful stars of the material cosmos, is being cleansed by the power of the primordial central sun, but also all planes of purification are being brought into action and inhaled by the Spirit of Life. The time of redemption, the ages of Pisces, is drawing to a close, whereby the age of Aquarius is increasingly growing more intense. In this great rescue operation, which takes place at the behest of the All-Love, human-like beings, our brothers from other stars, will also participate. They have joined the plan of redemption to practice truly serving neighborly love, which was lost to humanity. Through the service of love for their neighbor, for humanity in need, they not only refine their coarse material structure, which is attuned to their solar system, they have also assumed the task of bringing their dwelling planet, which became denser as a result of the fall, into action and refining it. This means that through a conscious divine life, they will raise their planet to a higher vibrational frequency through which they themselves, our brothers and their solar system, will attain spiritualization. Through their spiritualization, the part material beings living in harmony will acquire further divine powers so that they can spiritualize their planet as well. This cosmic refinement is the will of the Eternal. Through their prayers and their loving service to their neighbor, and by living accordingly, they change their present structure, while at the same time forming a spiritual magnetic shell around their dwelling planet, a shell that is nothing more than a spiritually highly potentiated atmosphere in which they refine themselves and their dwelling planet. Through further energetic powers, which they request from the primordial spirit of all being, by living accordingly, they will also include their entire solar system. This metamorphosis will be simultaneously experienced by the system and the human-like beings.
0: These spirit brothers and sisters from other stars also participate in God's great plan of redemption to fashion everything anew, that is, to re-establish the primordial form in accordance with the will of the Eternal All-One. What is possible for these human-like beings, our brothers and sisters, was also made possible for humankind through the Redeemer act of the Christ of God. Through his act of sacrifice, Christ has bestowed upon humankind renewed spiritual powers so that it may also live in harmony and subdue the earth in love. All spirit beings, regardless on which stars they live, including those souls in an earthly garment, were given by God, our Father, the heritage, the spirit body in which all the powers for the building of creation are contained. With these high inherent energies, human beings could have likewise refined themselves and their dwelling planet, and could have aligned themselves with a God consciousness. These human-like beings do not bear the Redeemer's spark, the propelling force of the soul, as do the souls of human beings, because they did not fall as low as have the souls in human beings. They can reach the eternal kingdom through the still direct father-child connection to the primordial power without the propelling force of the Son of God. Every human soul now has an increased spiritual intensity, which is the soul's support and stabilization through the Redeemer light of the Christ of God. However, those who do not request the spirit forces, the Redeemer light and the divine primordial light, and do not acknowledge the laws of the ingenious Master Builder, the creator of the eternal pure heavens, who also granted the material Milky Ways, and continue to act against the divine irrevocable laws, are also working against themselves and violating the intensity of the radiation of their dwelling planet.
2: The cherub of the divine wisdom gives further insight into these cosmic events. There is a great cosmic interaction in all the spheres of creation. God, the eternal All-One, the law of life, has begun to inhale all unlawful coarse material forms. His spiritual exhalation will then make everything new. This means that all impure forms will regain their primordial form through his breath of life and rejoin the eternal pure heavens little by little. The first guardian of the law, order, is now contributing to the completion of the eternal primordial work in its exclusively pure form. For about 2,000 years, great changes can be recognized in the material, physical realm. Only the limited, unknowing human beings, who regard and defend their belongings as their possessions, who create borders and view their neighbors as enemies and not as brothers, who cling to their lives on earth more than to their eternally spiritual one, who do not let go of their wanting to be and to have, of their cravings and vices, do not grasp the great cosmic workings. The primordial central sun, which irradiates its lawful let there be into the souls of human beings and into all forms of life, admonishing all willing people and souls to turn back and enter their eternal self, is only partly the decisive factor for the coming planetary constellation. The primordial power wants to transform higher all that is base, including humankind's solar system. Consequently, all planets receive increased spiritual powers from the primordial light. The great planetary changes can be traced back to the great atmospheric backlog of energy, which was caused by humankind's way of thinking and acting in terms of power. Humanity is turning its earth into a plaything. Due to the enormous condensation of the Earth's solar system, the divine cosmic energies of the primordial light, with their power of transformation, are accepted only to a very limited extent and otherwise suppressed. Since this divine power does not harmonize with the negative willpower of humankind, the so-called end of the world, the dissolution of the material structure, will occur. The dwelling planet Earth will gradually peel away from the Earth's soul like the bark of a tree. However, the stone masses will combine with parts of other systems. From this, a fine material solar system and a new fine material Earth will emerge. This will take place as follows. The material sun gave birth to its planets. The coarse material substance, the Mother Sun, will also reunite with her coarse material planetary children by first combining the layers of the coarse material structure with all other condensed masses. Since the transformation and expansion of all the galaxies will be subject to the divine Let There Be. Depending on their degree of vibration, the masses which will have melted into fireballs will be brought into rotation through the increased irradiation of the primordial central sun. Only once the fireballs, developed through the increased rotation and irradiation of the primordial sun, have reached their archetype, the fine material state, will the new Earth be born.
0: Dear viewers, dear listeners, we are coming to the end of the first part of our reading from the Revelation on the preparations for the dissolution of all condensed forms and the return of the Christ of God, which was given to humankind by the Prince of Divine Wisdom more than 4 decades ago. Since then, through his prophetess and emissary, Gabriele Sophia, God's love has also revealed to humanity the whole truth from the heavens and the path to the heart of God in all its fullness, in order to avert or at least mitigate many things. But as stated, God is freedom, and he also gives his children the freedom to turn back and to follow Christ, or to cast his word to the wind. Thus, as mentioned at the beginning of this program, the events of the coming time, which the cherub of divine wisdom describes in his revelation, are limited for each individual by the love for God and neighbor, which gives everyone the chance to turn back, to heed the call of the Christ of God, follow me, and to turn to the eternal all-one God, the free spirit, God in us. We warmly invite you to tune in again for the second part of this series, and until then, we take our leave of you with a heartfelt greetings in God and goodbye.

For all people who want to find God, the free spirit in themselves, who strive for a peaceable humankind, a life of love for God and neighbor, the word of eternal truth from the kingdom of God is given to us. The great cosmic teachings of Jesus of Nazareth to his apostles and disciples who could understand them with explanations by Gabriele. Through Gabriele, the great teaching prophetess and emissary of the kingdom of God in our time, Christ himself reveals the law of true life, which he taught in the inner circle of his apostles and disciples more than 2,000 years ago. For the first time in the history of mankind, his great cosmic teachings are available to all people, for he, the free spirit, taught much more than what is contained in conventional traditions. The great cosmic teachings give us an understanding of the eternal divine laws. They allow us to sense into the deep life in our soul that is our homeland. And we experience who we are in truth, cosmic beings, children of the infinite love on the way back to the eternal kingdom of God, from where we all once went away. The great cosmic teachings of Jesus of Nazareth were interpreted and explained by Gabriele. Gabriele shows us how we can apply them in our daily life, in the family, at work, or during our free time. We learn, for example, to understand our fellow man in the right way, to assuredly recognize life in every situation, and to concentrate in the right way, and much, much more. We find our way to the free spirit, to God in us. The great cosmic teachings of Jesus of Nazareth to his apostles and disciples who could understand them are now collected together with all the explanations by Gabriele in a noble collective volume. It is a mighty work of teaching for all people on their way into the new era, the era of the Christ of God, the Messianic and Sophianic Age. Order the book, The Great Cosmic Teachings of Jesus of Nazareth, at Gabriele Publishing House, under the telephone number 0049-9391-504-843 or online at gabriele-publishing-house.com or write to Gabriele Publishing House, Max Braun Street 2, 97828 Altfeld in Germany.

0: Menschen beten.
1: People pray.
0: Wer betet?
1: The one who prays, believes.
0: Oder will er durchs
1: Or do they want to tempt God through prayer to see if he helps? God does not let himself be tempted. He is always present. It is the Spirit of our eternal Father.
0: Wer ist Gott?
1: Who is God?
0: Gott ist Schöpfer.
1: God is the Creator. God is power. God is light. God is the unending all-intelligence. God is the stream. God is the life. God is the law of love. We human beings breathe because God is the life in us. God is in the primordial basis of our soul, so he is the power and the law of infinity. From this free law, he created form, his form. We call this form Eternal Father. We frequently pray or sing in prayer the Lord's Prayer. Anyone who prays the Lord's Prayer should become aware that God, our Eternal Father, the law of love in us, loves us, and that the great love is always present, that the great love is always close to us. Why do we feel the nearness of God so little?
0: So manche wird sagen,
1: many a one will say,
0: Gott ist mir fern.
1: God is far from me. Or someone who doesn't pray says, I don't believe in any God. But somehow, each person has more or less fear.
0: Können wir wirklich sagen,
1: can we really say that we are totally free of fear? Why do so many people have ineffable fear? Where does the fear come from? For example, animals are not afraid until someone takes their life. Why are we human beings afraid? Some people will say, animals are lower beings. They have only instinct. We human beings, on the other hand, are higher beings. We have a mind. Especially the higher beings should not be afraid, because they pray and pray the Lord's Prayer. It should rather be the other way round, that lower beings are afraid. But why are the so-called higher beings afraid? What are we afraid of? fear of tomorrow, fear of blows of fate, fear of being alone, fear of illness and need. Many fears plague many a person. Where do these fears come from? Ultimately, they come from the mind that has not been schooled to become conscious of God. We think against our neighbor. We are spiteful, envious, aggressive. We argue. We fight with our neighbor and expect this and that from him. Through this, the fear builds up. Ultimately, the fear of ourselves. No person, no animal can cause us any harm if we were not against animals and people. If we would be in God, then when the time has come, we would die in peace, because we are in God. But through our sins, through our wrongdoings, we have turned away from the inner light. We are afraid. And this fear shapes and imprints our existence. With this imprint, we go against our neighbor. With this imprint, we expect from our fellow people that they do this or that for us. We expect of them that they give us what we ultimately are not entitled to. Why do we also pray for our fellow people who are in need and suffering? Because few, very few people practice mercy. We pray the Lord's Prayer. Let us ask ourselves, why doesn't the Lord's Prayer bring us closer to God? Jesus the Christ gave us an understanding of the Lord's Prayer. This prayer in particular could help us to understand ourselves, our fears, our hardships, our worries. We people put our negative aspects into the atmosphere, into the soul, into the stars. We communicate with this. The result is fear. If we want to free ourselves of our worries and hardships, our fears, then we should become aware that God, the all-power, the all-intelligence, is our eternal Father. That he knows about all things, that he calls us by way of Christ. We now want to turn to the Lord's Prayer together. I would like to read it out very slowly and thus recite it slowly. And we can hold an exploration of conscience together, practicing self-recognition, whether we believe, whether we want to entrust ourselves to God, or where our weaknesses lie, with which we have turned away from God.
0: Zwei Worte, Vater unser.
1: Two words, our Father. Let us take these two words into the Christ Center near our heart.

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0: Bleiben wir in der Stille.
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0: For especially the Lord's Prayer.
1: Geleitet uns als Söhne und Töchter Gottes.
0: Accompanies us as sons and daughters of God to the Eternal One, to the Eternal Father, whose Spirit is in us.

0: das Vater unser.
1: The Lord's Prayer
0: übermittelt uns,
1: gives us strength to trust, strength to surrender to God, our Father. In the Lord's Prayer, the Eternal One is calling His children, His sons and daughters.
0: Das Vater unser,
1: the Lord's Prayer, prayed fervently and from our heart,
0: gibt uns Kraft,
1: gives us strength
0: uns in
1: to embed ourselves in this great spirit
0: von ihm Geborgenheit
1: and to gain from him secureness and freedom. The Great Spirit in our Father takes away our fear. He shows us the way to freedom, the way to happiness, the way to inner peace and stillness, which is the birthplace of our true life.

0: Liebe Zuschauerinnen und liebe Zuschauer.
1: Dear viewers, dear listeners, we greet you very warmly to the third program in our series, The Speaking All Unity, the Word of the Universal Creator Spirit, a cosmic work of teaching and learning from the School of Divine Wisdom. As announced in our last program, in the third program we will be learning about the work of the four primordial powers in the condensed being. In the following elucidations, a well-read citizen and a scientist will try to convey information to us about the four primordial powers in matter. But as stated, everything remains at an attempt to unveil the work of the Spirit of God in matter.
0: Den wirkenden Gottesgeist in der Materie zu entschleiern.
2: Die nachfolgenden Ausführungen.
3: May the following explanations stimulate us to reflect on how God is active in matter with his foredrawing, that is, creating powers, so that we may perhaps be able to grasp the nearness of God, the omnipresent Spirit in matter. The eternal foredrawing and creating powers, also called primordial powers, simply have other names in matter, and corresponding terms are associated with them, so that we human beings may come to understand that the primordial eternal one works in different substances and materials of matter as well as in the body of every person. We heard about the drawing and creating powers, the four primordial powers, which bear within the three attribute powers of the Father, Mother, God. Since all things are contained in everything, the law powers of the Spirit are also contained in matter as energetic basic powers. Due to the fall thought on the one hand and the three dimensions on the other, in matter, the foredrawing and creating powers, including the three attribute powers, are viewed differently in matter and are poured into other forms than in the pure being. Considering the great cosmic correlations, all efforts of science are merely a search for traces, even when ever so many means and so much energy are used to gain information about the origin of the material universe. When modern physics presents the Big Bang Theory with complex models, many a one embraces the usual scientific explanation of the material universe. The Big Bang Theory says, and we will hear more about this later, that approximately 14 billion years ago, the birth of the material cosmos was initiated with the so-called Big Bang, from an unimaginably energy-rich starting point. Everything is said to have gone forth from it that works visibly and invisibly in the whole material cosmos, with its billions of solar systems. Many accept this process, which is unimaginable to us human beings, as a given, simply because science explains it that way today. On the subject of the Speaking All Unity, the Word of the Universal Creator Spirit, there is often mention of the four nature powers and the three attribute powers of God. When we look at these somewhat more closely, we conclude that in all the processes taking place on matter, but also in all life forms, we can recognize the four nature powers of God, which manifest themselves as the four powers of development, that is, the basic powers in all being, thus also in matter, in the most varying forms of appearance. scientific models of explanation, as surely as they appear at the respective time, are usually merely attempts at clarification, which correspond to the state of respective scientific research. They are based on observation, experimentation, and the theories that build on them. Often, this knowledge is certain only until it is overtaken by new knowledge. However, the latest position in physics, mathematics, astronomy, biology, and other branches of science lets us recognize many parallels to the overall picture that is conveyed to us from the spiritual world. Of particular interest concerning this is the way the described primordial powers of the All work in the material cosmos. Whenever natural scientists, philosophers, and humanists occupied themselves with an explanation of the harmony of the All, the Tetraktis played a central role. The discovery of world harmony is attributed to Pythagoras of Samos. He lived from 570 to 510 BC. The Pythagoreans assumed a harmony of the spheres, in which each heavenly body produces a certain sound according to its size, speed, and distance from other heavenly bodies, which this sound leads to the music of the spheres. They assumed a congruence of mathematical, musical, and cosmic harmonies. The basis and key of their world knowledge was the group of four. The Pythagoreans had a form of oath, in which it was said, "By the one who gave our soul, the Tetraktis, which contains the source and root of the eternally flowing nature." They spoke of God, who entrusted the holy Tetraktis to our being, implanted in the divine being. In music, they concluded that the harmonious basic consonants could be expressed with the four numbers of the Tetraktis. According to the Pythagoreans, the Tetraktis also forms the basis of geometry. The one stands for the point, the two for the line, the three for the surface, and the four for the body volume. And Giordano Bruno, who referred to the Pythagoreans, wrote, "The Tetraktis is the first thing to be found in the nature of space bodies." But modern physics also knows four basic powers, to which all physical processes can be traced back. Why exactly four? They are the phenomena of four basic powers observed in the physical world that are effective in matter. These powers, about which we will hear some more, which are also called fundamental interactions, have the effect that certain particles can attract, repel, or come into interaction with each other in other ways. They form the energetic framework of visible matter. One of the goals of modern physics is to conceive of an overall concept, the so-called theory of everything, which combines the four basic powers or interactions in such a way that it will become possible to trace back the four basic powers and all their forms of appearance to one basic power. The life forms in the pure spiritual being have a different structure than the life forms in matter. The spirit body of the beings in the kingdom of God is built in a particle structure that is respirated by the primordial light via the prison suns. And the life forms in the coarse material existence are also respirated by the breath of God. However, on earth, the cells form the basic component of life. The four powers of God's drawing and creating power are also active in these cells, but in the material form, in structures and condensed forms, other than in the eternal being, in the kingdom of God. We find the efficacy of the four drawing and creating powers, which are reflected in the body cells, in the basic genetic components of DNA. They are the four nuclear bases, which, in their various combinations, form the basis for all organic life forms. From their various combinations, develop the unimaginably diversity of all life forms in the material being. Let us consider that everything is energy, vibration. The four spiritual drawing and creating powers radiate into coarse materiality and within the spiritual principles that are valid in matter bring forth the corresponding life forms. Interestingly, the formation of sperm cells in a man is also based on one original sperm cell that, through division, causes four original sperms to develop. These four original sperms develop into four typical sperms capable of fertilization. And so, from one original sperm cell, develop four original sperms respectively. Here too, a small reflection on the creation event. Likewise, the phenomena of light in the material being bear within the principles of the primordial light. However, they are adapted to the principles of condensation in matter. We see this especially clearly when we refract white light through prisms into seven spectral colors. Isaac Newton determined the seven spectral colors as red, orange, yellow, green, blue, indigo, and violet. According to the concept of color by Johann Wolfgang von Goethe, white light is the causative light in which the seven spectral colors are contained.
1: Well, dear people, even a scientific point of view has a lot of interesting things to say about the work of the four powers in matter. All physical phenomena in nature are based on four basic powers, in other words, four fundamental interactions. These basic powers are gravitation, electromagnetic force, weak nuclear force, and strong nuclear force. Of the basic powers, man can perceive gravitation and electromagnetic force in daily life. Gravitation ensures the weight of all living beings and objects and is responsible for the fact that the planets revolve around the sun in certain orbits. The electromagnetic force is responsible for most daily phenomena such as light, electricity, and magnetism, chemistry, and much more. Gravitation and the electromagnetic force have a large range and are effective in the entire universe, while the weak and the strong nuclear force have an extremely small range and are effective only within the scope of an atomic nucleus. Weak nuclear force is responsible for certain radioactive decay processes, among others also for the atomic processes in the Sun, the so-called nuclear fusion, with the help of which the Sun produces its energy. The fourth force is the strong nuclear force, which is responsible for the cohesion of protons and neutrons. We could say that the strong nuclear force holds the world together in its innermost part. At short distances, the strong nuclear force is approximately 100 times stronger than the other forces. It can be verified in experiments in particle accelerators that the intensity of the three forces increasingly match each other, the higher the particle energies and thus the temperatures are. Above a certain temperature, a unification of the electromagnetic and weak nuclear forces occurs, which is then described as electroweak force. The standard model of particle physics assumes that above a certain temperature and energy, a merging of the strong nuclear force with the electroweak force occurs. At even much higher temperatures and energies, a uniform superforce could then form from all four nature powers. Such extreme physical conditions can only have occurred with the Big Bang. The Big Bang does not describe an explosion in an existing space. Rather, under the Big Bang in the physical sense, we understand the starting point of matter, space and time. Most astronomers assume that the material universe began with the Big Bang about 13.7 billion years ago. The immediate Big Bang event itself cannot be described physically and mathematically with the formulas known to us. Astronomers surmise that at the beginning of the visible universe, there was a very small area of space, smaller than the head of a pin, consisting of space-time quantum foam. Presumably, within a minimalist fragment of a second after the Big Bang event, this teeny area of space expanded into huge dimensions. The inflation of the universe was gigantic. We can imagine it somewhat as if one atom were to expand to about 10,000 light years. Mind you, a light year is 9.5 billion kilometers. Of course, science has sought explanations for how it came to this inflation of the universe. Today, most astronomers assume that a very strong energy field, the so-called inflation field, caused the expansion. This energy field most likely had a repelling gravitational force that increased ever more with the growing volume of space. At the end of this inflation, there was a very hot particle mixture with temperatures of around 10 to the power of 29 degrees Kelvin, that is 110 with 29 zeros, that is unimaginably high temperatures. The following era is called the electroweak era. During this phase, the fundamental particles appeared. The universe slowly cooled more and more. After 380,000 years, the universe became permeable to light. The cosmic background radiation, presently measured by satellites, stemmed from this time. When the universe was still very, very tiny, quanta fluctuations must have occurred, which, through the expansion of the universe, inflated to huge magnitudes. Regions developed in the all with more particles and other regions with fewer particles than on the average. Within a billion years after the Big Bang, gravitation began to build up the first complex and massive structures. The most recent measurement results indicate that there are 100 to 200 billion galaxies in the universe, all of which are more or less similar to our Milky Way. Every galaxy consists of up to 200 billion stars. The total number of stars in the universe could be given in words as 20 trillion stars. That is a number with 22 zeros. Dear viewers, dear listeners, these are numbers that we simply cannot imagine. To illustrate this, we could imagine the following. If each star in the universe were to correspond to a fine grain of sand, then we could cover the entire surface of Germany with half a meter of sand. For a long time, it was believed that with the model of the Big Bang, the key to understanding the universe, as it were, had been found. But during recent years, it has become increasingly clear that many of the phenomena in the universe are neither properly researched nor understood. One example is that of dark matter. Over the course of the 20th century, astronomers discovered, while observing galaxies and galaxy clusters, that their dynamism cannot be explained from the amount of visible matter. There must definitely be more matter in the universe than assumed. Because this matter does not radiate any light, it is called dark matter. As we know today, around the galaxies there is a corona of dark matter that is at least 10 times as large as the region in which the stars are revolving. Only since a few years has it been known that our universe is developing totally differently than was previously assumed. Contrary to former concepts, since approximately 5 billion years, the universe has been expanding ever faster. This is called cosmic acceleration. The original concept was that the universe draws together, that gravitation gains the upper hand. The volume of space in the All must possess a kind of internal energy which is constantly pressing outward and attempting to make the universe become larger. What is extraordinary about this is that this energy also increases with increasing volume. There is no scientific explanation at all for this energy, which is called dark energy. Today, it is assumed that the universe consists of only 4.6% atomic matter that is also visible to us. Approximately 23% is dark matter, and about 73% is accounted for by dark energy. If dark energy keeps the upper hand in the universe, which astronomers assume, it comes to a total dissolution of all material components. Even the black holes will then presumably be annihilated. Then there will be only a minimal radiation. If for some reason or other gravitation should gain the upper hand in the All, the universe would contract and at some time or other totally disappear. So, of course, an interesting question is, what was before the Big Bang? The general theory of relativity states that the world had its beginning at one point in the cosmic past. Questions regarding what came before would make no sense. The Big Bang model deals with the question of how the Big Bang took place, but it does not ask about the reason for the Big Bang and certainly does not ask what was before. Several astronomers and physicists are not satisfied with the Big Bang model and have developed totally different ideas. For example, there is the model of a big bounce. Before our universe, there was another universe that was filled with quanta fields and consisted of pure energy. Other mathematical physical models presume cyclical universes. The final state of a universe then automatically leads to a new beginning in the form of a Big Bang. Physicists have frequently been amazed that of the four fundamental forces in physics, gravitation is by far the weakest of all the forces. One hypothesis is that gravitation seeps so to speak, into a parallel universe, thus thinning out in our universe.
4: Und sich dadurch in unserem Universum ausdünnt. Zusammenfassend,
1: in summary, we can say the following. According to the present state of scientific knowledge, directly at the time of the Big Bang, a uniform force must have existed, from which the first gravitation split off, and in the further course of things, then the other basic powers. We encounter the tetractyl also in the four quantum numbers. Just as the four nature powers play a prominent role in physics, so do the four quantum numbers have a central meaning in chemistry. At the time the makeup of an atom was being researched, it soon became known that the atomic nucleus consists of protons and neutrons. Electrons revolve around the nucleus. The electron shells of atoms play a central role for chemical reactions and compounds. It took many years until the condition of the atomic shell could be satisfactorily described. To be able to correctly describe an electron, four quantum numbers are needed. The principal quantum number, the angular quantum number, the magnetic quantum number, and the spin projection quantum number. An important principle in chemistry and physics states that two electrons that match in all four quantum numbers can never appear in one atom. And so, each electron has its own character, that is, an independent pattern of quantum numbers. Dear viewers, dear listeners, what is also very instructive is the fact that four bases determine the genetic code. Deoxyribonucleic acid, or DNA, is the carrier of the genetic information in nearly all life forms. Only very few kinds of virus use ribonucleic acid, or RNA, to store information. Only four molecules are necessary for storing and coding genetic information. They are called nucleotide bases: adenine, guanine, cytosine, and thymine. A group of three consecutive nucleotides is the code for an amino acid. As we know, amino acids are the components of all proteins. Thus, nature needs only four different molecules to decode the information of the genetic makeup or genome. Remarkable is that, with just a few exceptions, the genetic code for all living beings is the same. And so all living beings make use of the same genetic language. The four-element concept should also be mentioned. The so-called four humors theory was developed in the medicine of antiquity. It remained dominant for natural scientists and medicine until the end of the 19th century. The four humors were blood, yellow bile, black bile, and phlegm. These fluids were also assigned to the corresponding temperaments, meaning sanguine, choleric, melancholy, and phlegmatic types of people. The doctrine of the four temperaments inspired personality psychology even into the 20th century. The physicians of antiquity, for example, Hippocrates of Kos, Galen of Pergamon, viewed health as a harmonious mixture of the bodily fluids. According to their understanding, illnesses developed from an incorrect mixture of these four substances. It is also well known that important biomolecules have a four-part structure. There is a group of natural substances that have a pronounced four-part structure. These substances are called porphyrins. They consist of four symmetrically arranged ring molecules. Very important molecules belong to the group of porphyrins. For instance, the blood pigment hemoglobin, the red muscle pigment myoglobin, electron transferring proteins in the power plants of the cells, as well as in the mitochondria, and enzymes to detoxify free radicals.
4: zur Entgiftung freier Radikale. Die auf der Erde
1: the most prevalent compound of this kind on Earth is the chlorophyll in plants. With the help of this green pigment, plants can use sunlight as a source of energy for the formation of glucose. Vitamin B12, too, has a similar molecular makeup as hemoglobin. Interesting regarding porphyrins is that in the inner part of the molecule, enveloped by the four ring molecules, various metals can be found. For example, iron with hemoglobin, magnesium with chlorophyll, and cobalt with the vitamin B12 molecule. The most important molecules for generating energy have a similar makeup in all living beings.
3: Dear fellow people, many words about the prevailing four primordial powers in matter turn into a distorted picture once again. In the end, they are assumptions and hypotheses. It is the effort and the attempt to want to express with many words something over which, after all, the veil of the three dimensions remains. Let us turn back from these scientific presentations to the explanations about the true being, the speaking all unity, the word of the universal creator spirit, from the vision of the spiritual all working of the eternal, just as Gabriella had depicted it in conversations. In our book to this program, we now read about the all harmony of the eternal being. The eternal being is the all harmony. It is the music of the spheres of the eternal being. All the suns and planets in all heavenly planes of the kingdom of God are in constant harmonious movement. The movement of the heavenly bodies and their sounds are in complete accord with the sounds of all life forms and with the spirit beings that live on the respective heavenly planes and have their spiritual structures on the various dwelling planets where the spiritual families dwell and live. That is true life. That is all communication. This statement about the heavenly structures and the families in the kingdom of God cannot be compared with the houses and palaces on this earth, nor with the families of this world. The structures in the eternal being are not built, but are instead created by the spirit beings, and at that, out of the ethereal primordial substance of the respective dwelling planet. The ethereal substance of the dwelling planet is raised so that the created edifice is in absolute harmony with the planet. The spirit beings in all heavenly planes are, depending on their mentality, corresponding bodies of sound. Their garments also correspond to the colors of the respective heavenly plane. Likewise, all life forms, from the mineral to the matured nature being, depending on their state of consciousness, have the corresponding form and appearance, which is reflected in the color nuances. Every color has its fragrance and, according to its state of consciousness, the corresponding sound. All color schemes come from the primordial light, the primordial central sun, by way of the prism suns, which, as stated, refract the white golden light of the primordial central sun into spectrums of light and radiate it into infinity. Form, color, fragrance and sound reflect the unity in all facets, also with the sounds of all heavenly bodies in all heavenly planes. For example, when spirit beings change from one heavenly plane to another, the basic color of their garment assumes the color of the corresponding heavenly plane. Why? Because all colors are contained in the garments of the divine beings, and thus also in all powers of the being. The form, the color, the fragrance, and the sound is also predetermined in all life forms, no matter in what state of development they are. Form, color, fragrance, and sound are a part of the all unity, just as in all heavenly planes, all suns and planets are part of the divine unity. This results in the harmony of the spheres, the music of the spheres of the eternal being. Dear fellow people, everything that is conveyed here in words, which correspond to the three dimensions, is not even a breath from the eternal being. Presently, we are human beings on this earth in order to become aware again of our origin. By walking the path within to our true being, which throbs and knocks in the very basis of our soul, and repeatedly calls and admonishes us to walk the path that makes us free and happy, and that lets us sense that we truly are not from this world, but sons and daughters of the Eternal, of the Father, Mother, God. Each one of us has accepted the human existence, the one more, the other less, in order to again find ourselves as a divine being in the very basis of our soul, to become aware of the unity with all positive powers and to unite with all living beings, also with the innermost part of each person. This means to examine our sensations, feelings, thoughts, words, and actions day in and day out, and to give an account to ourselves as to whether what we sense, feel, think, say, and do corresponds to the eternal spiritual principles of the Kingdom of God. Through the contents of the Ten Commandments of God and the teachings of the Sermon on the Mount of Jesus of Nazareth, we are called upon to examine ourselves every day and to reflect that everything that is to the right, left, above, and below us has a purpose in life, which, as divine essence, is part of the life of the all unity. To become sensitive means to understand that everything lives and that all things are in communicative connection with one another and with the all unity. Dear viewers, dear listeners, with these words, we would like to take our leave of you. If you would like to read and deepen your understanding of what you have just heard, let us know. We will be happy to send you the book to this program. In the fourth program of our series, we will be reading about the five components in the life of a person that turn into warfare agents. So as you can see, this series continues to be interesting and exciting. Among other things, we will be discussing the five warfare agents from the viewpoint of a medical doctor. So tune in again to our program, The Speaking All Unity, the Word of the Universal Creator Spirit, a work of teaching and learning from the School of Divine Wisdom. All the best to you. Goodbye and greetings in God.

Jesus of Nazareth did not found an external religion. He neither appointed any priests nor taught any dogmas, rituals, or cults. He brought the teaching of the love for God and neighbor toward human beings, nature, and animals. He spoke of the one God of love, of the free spirit, God in us. Learn the truth about the life and works of the great teacher of humankind in the encompassing Christ revelation of the present time, given through Gabriele, the teaching prophetess and emissary of God. This is my word, Alpha and Omega. 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
1: 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In me, the truth.
0: Lebe in mir und sei.
1: Live in me and be, and then we are united. I, the light, am near you.
0: Wohin du auch gehst,
1: 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I, the light, illuminate you. I, the light, am always in you, and you, the light, are always in me, the light.
0: Ich weiß alle Dinge.
1: I know about all things. I shine through all things and also know about you.
0: Hast du Sorgen? Ich helfe dir.
1: If you are troubled, I help you.
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1: If you are in need, I resolve it. If you are joyful, I rejoice with you. If you are sad, I encourage you. If you are without hope, I am the hope.

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0: 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I guide you.
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1: Tag und Nacht.
0: Day and night, I am the light. 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
1: for all people, every single person is the temple of the light.
0: In unserer Zeit fühlen wir,
1: during our time, we feel that God makes good on the truth, that he does not dwell in churches and temples of stone. Forever more of them stand empty and are used otherwise. But he, the light, is in us. And every person is the temple of God. Many people reject God because they have bound themselves to the churches of stone in which the light is not to be found. Let us pray and ask Christ that he fill our prayer thoughts with his holy will, that he send these out to the many people who are seeking God, who reject God because they were bound to the churches of stone, who have left the churches of stone and can no longer believe in God because they think God and the churches are the same. Christ, please fill our thoughts with your holy will and direct them to our brothers and sisters in this world. May our thoughts also lend wings to ourselves in the awareness that God is love. God is always present. We are all children of God. Let us link with one another in this prayer. We ask you, Christ, fill our prayers with your will and direct them. You know us. You know all people, every soul. You know about us. So be it. In the stillness, we send out the word of truth. And Christ directs our prayers.

0: Gott zum Gruß.
1: Greetings in God, dear listeners. The absolute law is our true life, our true being. Gabriele, the prophetess and emissary of God in our time, received it from Christ in 1990 by way of the prophetic word, as it can be expressed in human words and written down in the book, The Great Cosmic Teachings of Jesus of Nazareth to his apostles and disciples who could understand them. To this, Gabriele said the following.
2: Der Wille Gottes, unseres ewigen Vaters, geschieht.
3: The will of God, our eternal Father, is done. We have come together in his name to receive his strength more and more, so that we may once again become what we are, deep in our souls, cosmic beings, children of the infinite love. We are living in a mighty time of change. The Spirit of God is pouring out his horn of plenty. We receive the inner path from the level of order to the level of divine earnestness. Beyond this, we receive the absolute law and thus may immerse in our spiritual heritage. We may feel into the life of our soul, which is our homeland. And in this way, we experience who we truly are. A treasure from the heavens has been given to us. If we are prepared to receive the treasure, then we will also raise it, because the treasure is God, and God, the life, is in us. If we want to grow closer to God, we have to learn the divine laws again and apply them. Otherwise, we cannot unite with the Great Spirit, God, our Father. We pray to God, our Father. We hear about God, our Father, about Christ.